0: Victorian MP Zoe Daniel says she's open-minded to the idea of joining a new centrist political party. Independents Zali Steggall and Allegra Spender have announced they're forming the party called Community Strong Australia. The two Teals say the party will focus on representing the communities they serve and on bringing Australians together. Former Goldstein MP Zoe Daniel has told 774 ABC Melbourne a move to the party is not impossible.
1: I think what Zali and Allegra are doing is really brave. There'll be lots of armchair warriors and lots of analysis and lots of journalists and lots of political apparatchiks trying to pull this apart before it even stands up. And I kind of say to all those people, well, what are you up to?
0: The Home Affairs Minister says he's confident in Australia's security and intelligence agencies as the final Australian woman is set to return from a Syrian detention camp where she's been held for her links to the Islamic State group. The woman was issued a temporary exclusion order to prevent her from travelling to Australia, but the government says a permit was issued for her return last night as per Australian law. Tony Burke says agencies have been successfully monitoring returns for years.
2: There has been a focus on these individuals who are in the camps because there were a whole lot of interviews given from them. There have been people returning since long before we came to government, including 45 men who went there to fight, all of whom had returned before we came to office.
0: A special model of prenatal care for mothers of First Nations babies offered in three Melbourne hospitals has produced remarkable outcomes with fewer low birth weights and fewer preterm births. The study analysed 700 births where mothers received culturally tailored midwifery care. Those births were then compared to First Nations babies born whose mothers didn't receive the same model. Lead researcher at La Trobe University, Della Forster, says babies in the culturally specialised program were almost 50% more likely to be born healthy.
3: I think across the world, people will be looking to these sort of statistics and saying, this is amazing, we all need to do it. And I guess that's where we want to head from here. We think every woman having a First Nations baby should be having access to this care if she wants it, because the results really change lives.
0: Australia's housing market is forecast to become increasingly divided, with property prices expected to fall in Sydney and Melbourne while continuing to rise in Brisbane, Adelaide and Perth. Domain maintains high interest rates and changes to negative gearing and capital gains tax concessions are driving the shift, although growth in the smaller capitals are expected to slow to single digits. Domain's chief residential economist, Dr. Nicola Powell, says the outlook differs sharply across the country.
4: We're forecasting up to a 7% fall in house prices in Sydney, up to an 8% fall in house prices in Melbourne. But those mid-tier cities, so Brisbane, Adelaide and Perth, we're still actually forecasting these cities to rise, but the growth is forecast to be single digits, so moving away from those double-digit increases that we've seen over the last few years in these cities.
0: Australia's poultry industry is tightening biosecurity measures as it prepares for the possible spread of a deadly strain of bird flu. There have been three confirmed cases of the H5 strain in Australia, in two migratory seabirds in WA and one in South Australia. Producers across the country are restricting farm access, increasing surveillance and reviewing emergency response plans amid fears an outbreak could severely disrupt egg and chicken supplies. Nicholas Poultry CEO Brad Morcliffe says the consequences for producers could be significant.
5: Look, if this bird flu becomes widespread and gets into the domestic fowl and into a commercial operation, it could be devastating for both meat and eggs. But I think as an industry, we've done everything we can in the past 5 years to start preparing for it. But yeah, it's a very nervous time for all people in poultry.
0: And to sport, Brazil has qualified for the knockout stages on top of Group C after thrashing Scotland 3-0 at the World Cup. Vinicius Jr. scored a first-half double for the South American side, leaving Scotland third, facing a nervous wait to see if they qualify for the next round. Morocco has come from behind twice to beat Haiti 4-2 to secure second in the group. Earlier, Switzerland topped Group B with a 3-1 win over Canada, who finished second. To the weather for the state, mostly dry and partly cloudy with just a few light coastal showers. A cool day with mainly light southeasterly winds. For Melbourne, partly cloudy today, a top of 14. Tomorrow, cloudy and 14 as well. Right now, it's 12 degrees in the city. 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
12: I want to get back to our conversation about Karl Stefanovic in this hour, only because, I mean, Nine's saying he's leaving the company because he's interviewed this far-right activist Tommy Robinson in Britain. I did get these texts. How clever is Karl? All this free advertising. Now so many more people know about his podcast. And I got this text as well. Hugs and laughs and a lack of intellectual curiosity, which is what I said about Karl Stefanovic. And the text is saying, sounds like every ABC interview of a Labor politician. Enjoy being out of a job soon. And that's followed by two thumbs up emojis. I do like the fact that we can now read emojis off our texts. I got this as well before we have our chat about TV, about the Dallas Cowboys cheerleaders doco. It's into its third season. But just some text on the other side about Karl and Tommy, as I called them earlier. Karl Stefanovic interviewing Tommy Robinson has legitimised him and given him a voice in Australia. The mere fact Pauline Hanson is broadcasting the interview tells us everything we need to know. This is spine-chilling. That's from Helen. And Jane sent me this text. Thanks for bringing the discussion on about journalists. I've never watched Karl, but it's terrifying that people will listen to his podcasts without question. That's from Jane in Ballarat. I do want to get back to that conversation. But right now, the phone number's 1300 222 774. You know that feeling? You watch a documentary and you think, I now know everything I need to know about that thing. How much do you learn by watching something, a doco? How much have you learned watching the Dallas Cowboys cheerleaders? I know from half watching it, end of season two, I learned a lot about workplace politics in the United States and how little people get paid. So it goes to interesting places. If you've seen the Dallas Cowboys cheerleaders into its third season or any doco you've watched and you thought, you know what, I'm an expert now. 1300 222 774.
13: You know, I think we really need to be in front of a television set.
14: You have a television?
15: Well, yeah, you know we have. Two of them.
14: Wow.
16: Why are there so many cooking shows?
17: Oh, it's a licence requirement in Australian television, Brian. You can't get a licence if you don't have a certain number of cooking programs.
16: Right.
18: Could you be quiet, please? I'm trying to watch my favourite programme.
19: Good evening and welcome to television. Welcome to television.

0: We're just going to let it keep on running. I'm going to play the whole song. If you know, you know. This track is what they dance to. We're just going to leave it running. Paul's high-kicking. Do they call them pom-poms?
1: You know, I don't know.
0: No, I'm not sure what they're called. Paul Verhoeven is who you're listening to. He is high-kicking and he's got the pom-poms going. The Dallas Cowboy cheerleaders are into the third season of a Netflix documentary tracking their progress. Let's leave the music going for a little bit longer.
1: If you could play it for the entire segment, that'd be great.
0: We'll see if we can.
1: Yeah, great.
0: Okay, pretend I'm from Mars.
1: Yes.
0: I've never watched it. What is this show about?
1: First of all, welcome. Please don't destroy our planet. We're doing okay.
0: Yeah.
1: It is basically a documentary series following the highs and lows of women auditioning to be a Dallas Cowboys cheerleader. Now, the Dallas Cowboys are an NFL team, and somehow the cheerleaders have become, I would argue, more popular than the team itself. It is a team, and everyone, in all different sports, there are teams that used to be the stuff, right? The Dallas Cowboys were referred to as America's team. They won Super Bowl after Super Bowl, but they have spent decades in the wilderness, and there was a documentary series that ran for 16 seasons on a small cable network, basically a sort of gritty, mean little reality show with women auditioning to be the cheerleaders. Got picked up by Netflix 3 seasons ago, and now it's cinematic in its production quality. And so now the cheerleaders have become their own thing. Some people go to games just to watch them dance. And that's what the show is about. It's about these women every year trying to become part of America's team, basically.
0: Why is it so popular?
1: Why is the show so popular?
0: Yeah.
1: Well, I think the Netflix show does something amazing in that it is at once a love letter to this incredible Southern Americana, because the team's in Texas. They're in the middle of the, you know, there's a lot of Bible-y kind of vibes.
0: It's red state, red meat.
1: It really is. And yet, it really humanizes these women. But it's also, you know, it's kind of a critique of that at once. It's not exploitative, but it very smartly follows a handful of girls every year and gets deep into their backstories, their motivations, and what happens to them when the rubber hits the road.
0: Paul Verhoeven's with you. If you've seen the Dallas Cowboys cheerleaders show, 1300.

0: election process, all performed, by the way, all the sort of the have you made the cut, haven't you made the cut interviews are all filmed. So it just seems like an excruciatingly difficult thing for the women to go through. Mm. I want to come back to it being cinematic, but let's just have a little listen to a part of the show. If you've seen it, I want to hear from you. 1300 222 774. Here's a little bit of the show.
1: It's a very, very precise routine. We're going at a speed that's like 1, 2, 3, 4. They're literally coming from all four corners and they pass through each other. If someone's not in the precise spot or at the right pace, they're going to crash.
0: They're not in the right spot, they're going
2: to
0: crash.
2: Yeah, there's this number performed to Prince's I'm a Star from the album Purple Rain, where two lines of dancers are basically skipping slash running and crossing through each other like two combs sort of interweaving. And there's footage of women colliding full speed during a game. Remember, they're dancing the entire game. The entire game, and the penultimate number, they pull a splits maneuver. They basically jump in the air.
0: That's insane. They land on doing splits.
2: Yeah, and the physical rigors of this, I mean, your body is being ruined. There's a reason they really only let them stay for 5 years.
0: Yeah, because they're always hobbling. They've always got bandages on their knees and their ankles. And
2: they tear things, they rip things, they break things. It's terrifying.
0: If you've seen it, I want to hear from you. 1300 222 774. Do you learn much about NFL? Do you learn much about life when you watch this? And any doco where you feel you really have become an expert. So, again, I only watch this sort of basically not enough bad stuff happens. It's not sad enough for me.
2: Sure.
0: Right, because I need my TV to be like really about the worst things that happen to human beings, either real or imagined. But it looks amazing.
2: Yeah.
0: So the look of the show, you mentioned cinematic. What does it look like?
2: It looks like you're watching a cinematic Emmy Award-winning documentary, which is no coincidence. Greg Whiteley, the person making this, is an Emmy-winning documentarian.
0: Okay. Right.
2: So he brings the production values. But I think what I really love about this is you mentioned they don't get paid. Well, they didn't get paid very much. But the show became so successful that it actually allowed some of the dancers last season to fight for a 400% pay increase. So it is having real...
0: Spoiler alert.
2: Sorry. Well, there's even more spoilers on top of that. But it's starting to affect the medium itself. This is the first season where there are women auditioning who are only auditioning because they're fans of the show.
0: Right.
2: So much like people who get into docos, they're now getting into it so much that they're actually going along and auditioning. Isn't that incredible?
0: Wild. Yeah. Meredith's calling from Hawthorne. What did you want to mention, Meredith?
3: Yes, hi, Raf. I've basically watched every episode when it was on the Country Music channel, and then when it I've seen every episode of the Netflix one. And look, I'm a little torn about it because on the one hand, with that, you know, sort of glorious old, very old-fashioned Americana, I mean, they're in the skimpy outfits and there's a certain look and aesthetic and they're, you know, they all sort of look the same. There's a Barbie aesthetic to them. And that's sort of a bit cringe, you know, as a modern woman. And you do wonder sort of, oh, am I supporting this? And I don't feel comfortable doing that.
0: But you watched every episode.
3: Yes, exactly.
0: Because why?
3: Well, because you want to up the human interest stories. And when you said, you know, it's not sad enough for you, you should see when these girls don't make the team. Oh, my God, it's devastating.
0: Yes.
3: If an injury takes them out.
0: Yes.
3: I mean, and, you know, so, I mean, there's always little dramas going on in the background too. And then, you know, how the girls all get along or don't. And, you know, usually they do. And that's another good thing about it. It does foster this amazing sort of camaraderie. There's no sort of backstabbing bitchiness going on in the team.
0: So strong recommend, Meredith?
3: Oh, for me, yes. Yes.
0: Great to hear from you. Thank you. That's a great description. I confess, I feel the same way. It's like, hold on. What are they like? Is it? I have the same mixed feelings.
2: Yeah.
0: When Holland, is this a good thing for women to be doing? Sure, a lot of it is. Like, it's hard work. It's incredible.
2: Yeah, it's tricky because at once you are championing women and supporting them. But also, at the same time, when you get measured for your uniform, you get given basically the Dallas Cowboys cheerleaders bat suit. You get whittled down to one of 36 dancers. You get accepted. You get measured for your uniform. And apparently, they don't tailor it throughout the season. So if you gain weight, you're donezo. So there's a contestant this season who is contending with the fact that last time she auditioned, she basically starved herself. And she talks very honestly about
0: That's intense.
2: having to go to therapy and having to...

0: deal with the ramifications of, you know, body positivity and body. It's just, it's a fraught show, but I think it contends with those issues rather than dodges them, mostly.
1: Oh, that's, yeah, I get that impression. Paul Verhoeven's with you. It's the Dallas Cowboys cheerleaders, DCC, as it's known in my house. It's 16 minutes past 10. Don't talk to me because I'm watching DCC. Emma's calling from Footscray. What do you want to say, Emma?
2: Oh, hi, Raph. I've watched the three seasons on Netflix, and I think I found the last season probably more disturbing than the other two. Mm. I've often thought that if the two female judges were male, how that would be portrayed or accepted within
1: society.
2: Because
1: they're quite brutal, aren't they, the two judges?
2: They're awful. And if we just took maybe the gender out of it, I don't think they would be accepted, or people would be a lot more critical.
1: Yes. Although my impression, Emma, tell me if I'm right or wrong, I think a lot of people see the world, the way they are assessed, the way they are measured, the way they have to perform, they see a lot of parallels. So there is some really distasteful, like queasy moments of the way they're measured. But I think that kind of mirrors the way people feel they're measured in the real world. I think that's part of the appeal, maybe?
2: Perhaps. The other aspect that, and I know this is an Americanism, but the superiority and how subservient the dancers are. And it's always, yes, ma'am, yes, ma'am.
1: Yes.
2: You know,
1: well,
2: even if they're saying, you know, you didn't kick high enough, and they'll say,
1: yes ma'am. Yeah.
2: You know, and it's just, I think there's, for me, the inequality in terms of...
1: It stands out.
2: Yeah.
1: Interesting, Emma. Look, thank you for your call. Someone has texted this. There is a dark subtext of women destroying their bodies in service to the men's football. Is that fair?
0: Yeah, it's really interesting, the men's versus women's thing, because I found out this morning that one of the quarterbacks for the Dallas Cowboys cheerleaders earns about $60 million USD per season, whereas...
1: You mean one of the quarterbacks, one of the men from the team?
0: Yeah, so one of the men...
1: $60 million
0: Yes.
1: US.
0: Yes.
1: Right.
0: Now... Obviously, I'm a big fan of the AFLW. I've watched the women fight to get living wages. In the first season of this show, you had women who were destroying their bodies and then running off to do jobs like nursing at a retirement home or working as a florist. Thankfully, the needle's being pushed. But as far as the sir, ma'am thing goes, I'm wondering whether the men call their coach sir.
1: Well, I'm sure they do.
0: Maybe they do. And maybe it's a sort of parallel of that. But I think what the show does well is it does establish that this is a form of athleticism. This is a sport of sorts. And I think they deserve to be treated, proportionally.
1: Yeah. 1300 222 774. If you've seen DCC, the Dallas Cowboy cheerleaders, it's interesting, people loving it, watching it all, but still feeling a bit queasy about the content.
0: Yeah.
1: Let me know what you think. And if you've... Do you learn something from a doco like this? When was the time when you felt, yep, actually I'm an expert because I watched the documentary about that thing? Give us a call.
3: Bob and Rochelle.
4: Every Friday we ask you to give the verdict. We pick the question, a big issue from the news this week.
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6: On 774 ABC Melbourne.
1: Just because I can't resist, and because I did get this text, I had to let that slip through. More Akadaka on the ABC, please. And Anthony sent this from Pascavale. This is just weird. My wife and I were treated to an impromptu rendition of Thunderstruck last month by a child who was travelling with others on a school excursion on a train out of Bordeaux in France. It's fair to say we were quite struck by this version of the song. I think Anthony there means, in Pascavale now, the kid on the train out of Bordeaux, which is like the most classic AC/DC Melbourne tourist text ever.
0: But was the kid French, doing it in French?
1: I'm guessing so.
0: Sacre bleu!
1: Yeah, you know. I think so. June's in Woodend, talking about DCC. What do you want to mention?
7: Oh, hi, Raph. Hi, Paul. I love the DCC. I find it a really nice break from, like, the maths and the whole other

0: portrayal of often women. These women really support each other. And also going on some of the commentary around body positivity, I think it's actually really important to it gives a chance to see what dancers go through.
1: Yeah.
0: And how much work and that physicality, like these women are putting, you know, have often, just like the kids, you know, the boys in footy and the NFL, have been putting their bodies through exactly the same thing, but they get the, you know, wow, isn't that amazing? And the women are seen as, oh, aren't they pretty? So I think what this has done is really opened the eyes of, oh, these women are training just as hard and have been training since I was some, you know, 3, 4, 5. I have a dance background. I've got a daughter who dances. And even like last season where they did fight for money, like they were being paid $15 an hour up until recent seasons. And also just want to say Flexi Faith, who is an Aussie who has made it.
2: So is she an Aussie or a Kiwi?
1: Well, she was born in Auckland.
0: She's a Kiwi.
1: And moved to Perth. Yeah.
2: Right.
0: And moved to Perth.
2: And you wanted to mention about her what, sorry?
0: Well, just the fact that, you know, an Aussie can also, like, this show has opened up to go, oh, actually maybe me from Perth can go and audition and
2: There's still
0: and make
2: time,
0: it.
2: June. There's still time.
0: Oh, not at 50 plus. Oh. There is not.
2: Yeah. Oh, you know, you never know. June, thank you. I got to confess that I still find it jarring to hear the Aussie accent in the middle of all the American accents.
1: Yeah.
2: Like every time I hear her voice, it's just interesting that my ear is so trained by the Americans on television to hear the Aussie dropped in.
1: Yeah, but
2: it's,
1: I mean,
2: it's jarring.
1: Their theme song is Australian. It feels finally, you know.
2: So I sort of asked that question facetiously. Are you an expert if you watch a show like this? Like June's feeling like it's illuminating the world of dancers. She's got a dance background.
1: Yeah.
2: So there is an element of, you are a bit of an expert, aren't you, after you watch something like this?
1: Kind of, because a good documentary lets you in. The amount of people before the Great British Bake Off who knew what creme pat and, you know, milfoy were.
2: So are you calling the Great British Bake Off a documentary?
1: Kind of.
2: Right.
1: Well, I mean, you do sort of absorb, you know, kind of. I've been watching a lot of documentaries lately, Raph. I think a good doco does very carefully sort of steep you in the knowledge base of a thing. So now by the third season, this season opens with a critique of people who stay at home and tweet and get on Reddit and criticize the technique.
2: Yeah.
1: This season acts as a sort of critique of, hey, you're not here. You might watch the show, but you don't actually understand the rigors of this.
2: Yes.
1: So I think there is a dark side to that armchair expertise. And let's not even talk about...
2: Actually, I saw that episode. It's quite amazing to have such an honest conversation with the viewers.
1: Yeah.
2: Here I am on reality television bearing my soul, but you still actually have no idea of what my life is like. So back off if you're on Reddit having a go at me. That's quite... I don't... Like, there's not many cultural products that go there.
1: No, and then they've got a woman who follows the group, and you know she passes her front yard. There's a Trump sign in the yard, and she's the voice of sanity. She's the one who says, "You don't know what they go through. They're just people trying to do their best. Lay off." It's really humanizing in that respect.
2: The Dallas Cowboys cheerleader show. If you've seen it, or any other doco you reckon made you an expert, I feel like I've got a few nominations, but I won't mention them yet. Dina's in Hawthorne East. What did you want to say, Dina?
3: Hey, Raph. Hey, Paul. I wanted to say that I came out of a medical procedure and just was coming out of my anesthetic, was sent home and was told to just not do anything. So I thought, all right, great, day of Netflix. And I went and I looked, and there was Dallas Cowboy Cheerleaders season 1. I watched the whole thing in one go.
2: Yes.
3: And it was absolutely perfect because it was mindless but yet really engaging, and I really felt for the women as well, and I learned a lot, and also I thought it was perfect for that.
2: Why so engaging? What was engaging about it?
3: Well first of all, the whole the way that they the cheerleaders get selected is very, it's really hard, right? And I
2: yes.
3: and the little things that you have to pay attention to, it kind of reminded me of getting selected for a sorority, you know.
2: Yeah.
3: Sort of just those little things that maybe it's all about how you look and maybe not as the person that you are. But also I'd have to say that I compared it to another documentary called Cheer.

0: which was on Netflix.
1: Yes.
0: And
1: that got an airing in my house too.
0: That one was great. And that one, I sort of went into a rabbit hole with that. And like after it was done, I was very much Googling the people who were part of that. That one really, I thought, was much more human and grittier. And probably at the same time, because my daughter was in a cheerleading squad, I really felt like it's like a whole nother world cheerleading.
1: I know.
0: It's really quite amazing if you've ever been to one of those competitions with all the bow ties or, you know, the little hair bows and makeup on these
1: all
0: little
1: that crazy
0: girls.
1: Stuff.
0: Yeah.
1: Dina, thank you for calling. Good luck if you chew through seasons 2 and 3 as well. And Kate's calling from Hawthorne. What did you want to say, Kate?
2: Hi, Raf. I just was making the observation that really stuck out to me when I watched Dallas DCC. It was that the women, as so often, do it for the love, and they should be privileged, and what a privilege it is to be a DCC, and they dance because they love it, and they don't need to be paid for it, apparently, whereas the men don't play football for the love of it. They apparently need $50 million to... play football, and I just thought that was just really a reflection on a lot of things we have in society, if you're honest.
1: So they still haven't escaped out of the
3: exposure bubble.
1: Or out of the patriarchy, I was going to say. Is that what you mean, Kate?
2: 100%, yes.
1: Well, maybe you can't fight reality. Maybe you should, but you can't.
2: True.
1: Maybe, I don't know. And so you've watched it, Kate, or not?
2: Yeah, I haven't watched all of that. I've watched a fair bit of it, though. And, yeah, it is entertaining, but it is, that was just something that really stuck out to me, how they all have to go off and to their other jobs and, you know.
1: Yeah, it's amazing, isn't it? It's like the AFLW footballers. But still, thank you for your call. Someone did text, I've watched 20-plus seasons of Cops, yet I feel stupider than ever. Well, I've caught a bit of Cops. Anything else? Any other reflections on the show itself, Paul? I particularly want you to address the people who are like listening to your conversation.
3: Yeah.
1: There is no way I am ever going to watch this. So we've got a few of those texts. What would you say to those people?
3: I would say that a good documentary can make you love a thing that you did not care for at all. I didn't care about the F1 and I watched Drive to Survive and now I'm doing sim racing twice a week. I mean, a good doco just goes, look, you don't need a knowledge base. It's about the stories and the people. Mm. This series really does invest you in people. And the cheerleading comes later, right? I mean, there are so many universally appealing qualities about this story. Start at season 1. If you don't like it by 3 episodes in, you won't like it. But I suspect, like me, you'll be somewhat alarmed at how compulsive the viewing
1: is. How many people inhaled the one season in one go?
3: Yeah.
1: It's amazing.
3: Absolutely. And the fact that people are still watching it and contending with these gritty issues, I think speaks to the intellectual heft of the show. Yeah.
1: Anything else you're watching on TV that you're excited about or something you haven't watched that you're keen to get to? Just any other show worth a mention.
3: There is a documentary I just watched called Mountain Queen on Netflix. It's about this woman called Lhakpa Sherpa. She was a Sherpa in Tibet, in Nepal, and she's climbed Everest 11 times. She has the Guinness record for the most climbs by a woman. I'm hosting evenings next week and the week after, and I'm interviewing her on the show. Look, I have trouble climbing ladders. I'm not great with heights, but her story is absolutely remarkable. And once again, it's not really about the climbing, although it is. It's about a person who persisted, basically.
1: And what's that called again?
3: It's called Mountain Queen.
1: Mountain Queen, and that's on Netflix too.
3: It is, yeah.
1: Okay, thank you, Paul.
3: No problem.
1: Paul Verhoeven, he'll be doing evenings, what are we in? It's Thursday, next week and the week after.
4: That's right.
1: It's really hard to keep track sometimes. He's also host of the Loose Units, the podcast. It's not like I know that we talk about TV on a Thursday or anything like that. The brain's just totally gone. 1300 222 774 is the phone number. I do want to talk more about, like, we're living through the revolution, right? Like, you are literally living through a revolution. The digital revolution is real. It manifests in the media with what Karl Stefanovic is doing, apparently dumped by Nine, apparently. Recording interviews with people like Tommy Robinson. What does that tell you about your news and your politics? Give me a call, 1300 222 774. We'll get some headlines first with Natasha McFarlane. Good morning.
5: Good morning, Raf. State opposition leader Jess Wilson says it would be inappropriate to comment on a Liberal MP's allegation of assault by a member of their own party room as it's being handled by police. In a statement, Ms. Wilson says the parties involved deserve due process and the presumption of innocence and their privacy be respected while it's investigated. The ABC understands an MP brought a complaint to opposition leader Jess Wilson's office alleging the assault at a community event last month. Former independent MP Zoe Daniel hasn't ruled out the possibility of joining a new party of independents if she runs again. Independent Zali Stegall and

0: Allegra Spender have announced the creation of a new centrist political party called Community Strong Australia. The two Sydney-based Heels say their party will focus on representing the communities they serve. Researchers in Melbourne say they're not exactly sure why a culturally tailored midwifery model has led to fewer low birth weights and fewer preterm births of First Nations babies. A specially designed model of care for mothers carrying Indigenous babies has been offered since 2017 at the Royal Women's, the Mercy and Sunshine Hospitals, with lead researchers today publishing the outcomes of the program in medical journal The Lancet. And a number of buildings in the Venezuelan capital Caracas have collapsed after the country was struck by back-to-back earthquakes. Melbourne's weather partly cloudy with a top today of 14. Right now it's 12 degrees. There'll be more news at 11 o'clock.
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6: I wanted to talk about Karl Stefanovic because I think it tells you something about the way you get information, and it tells you something about the way the news is being shaped. Keep in mind, the person he interviewed and the interview that looks like it's led to the separation between Karl Stefanovic and the Nine Company, the person he interviewed's so right-wing the Australian government wouldn't give him a visa. The person he interviewed has been accused by senior police in Britain of helping to radicalise a far-right terrorist who attacked a mosque. He's being investigated for instigating riots by misrepresenting who was behind a mass stabbing by accusing a Muslim refugee of doing it when those facts just aren't true. So they're really important political undercurrents right now. You know that. Whatever you call that change, that shift on the right, populist right, far right, whatever, it deserves a bit of interrogation. It wasn't an interrogation when this guy who calls himself Tommy Robinson was on Karl Stefanovic's podcast. He talked about Tommy's tenacity, Tommy's courage. He labelled him just as a political activist. He just didn't ask him anything harder than, do you know Pauline Hanson? Like, that's not an interview. It's promotion. It's mutual benefit by trying to platform each other. We know it's been taken off things like Spotify. We don't know why. So did Karl Stefanovic take it off? Did Nine ask him to take it off? Did Spotify take it off? It's still available, of course, because you can catch it on YouTube, and Pauline Hanson's promoting it on her social media. But it says a lot about where our politics is and where you get your news from. And just a reminder, doesn't matter if you never watch this guy. Doesn't matter if you never listen to his podcast. It's part of the substrata, right? It's in the soil. It's right beneath all of the political reporting that you are receiving. No matter what decisions we might make here at the ABC, it's going to influence the way politics moves in this country. That's why we're talking about it. That's why it's important. And it's also very far from journalism. It's not an interview. It's cozying up to each other. 1300 222 774 is the phone number. It's not brave platforming him. It is literally self-promotion. But I want to know what you think. Deb's calling from Warrandyte. What do you want to say, Deb?
7: Oh, look, I think this is hilarious, Raf. The cynicism behind someone like Karl joining the Hanson/Trump bus, it's just like it's a cheap way to make extra bucks, really. And I think, you know, I don't think the majority of Australians can't see through that. You know, it's just, I mean, look, it is dangerous because, you know, there has been a rise in One Nation voting, but that's because the messaging has been so clear coming from them. But, I mean, this thing with Karl is just like...
6: And well, why did you say it's the Hanson/Trump bus? Why do you say that?
7: Well, it's that same way of having really simple emotive messaging that's inflammatory and gets people riled up because everyone's feeling disaffected by what's happening in the world.
6: Yeah, definitely.
7: And it's like we're all pretending that it's all that we haven't gone to custard because of a couple of people in power around the world. Like the world is disaffected, so they're going to follow the loudest the person who's beating the loudest drum. And that just happens to be those people at the moment. And it's also, I was really excited this morning when I heard that Allegra,

0: and Zali are going to form a party. I'm voting for him straight away.
1: Although there's no one in Melbourne who's joining their party yet. They're both Sydney MPs, but I hear what you're saying.
0: Yeah, I know, but I was in the shower this morning thinking, wow, this could be a reason to go into politics.
1: Oh, off you go. Wow.
0: Because it's, well, and I think there's a lot of women my age, older, about 70, who are just sick and tired of all this stuff, just completely sick and tired. And it's not just, it's right across the demographics. I don't think it's just, you know, supposedly sort of white-collar women.
1: Oh, no, I think it's everywhere, Devin, to be honest. There's a lot that is driving both stories this morning. There's the Independence Party. There's the new media world. It's all being driven by the same undercurrents. A lot of it's associated with the digital revolution and everything that goes on around it. You mentioned, so Zali Steggall's got Tony Abbott's old seat. Allegra Spender has the seat that Malcolm Turnbull used to have. So two former Liberal Prime Ministers, their seats in Sydney now held by Independence. That is talking exactly about the same sort of political discontent that we're all living through right now. I was curious to know if the Independent, who used to be in the seat of Goldstein, keep in mind it's the only seat the Liberals won back from a so-called teal Independent. So Zoe Daniel was okay coming on the radio talking about maybe she would join up with that party. At the moment, this is how she's stating her relationship to this new Independence Party.
2: For now, I'm interested in having an open mind about it. I'm definitely not closed to it. I think what Zali and Allegra are doing is really brave.
1: Really brave. Deb's interested in it. Are you? 1300 222 774. Just some of the texts, by the way, about Carl Stefanovic. Got this one from, I think it's Andy. I hope I'm saying the name properly. Go, Carl. It's so good to see and hear somebody standing up for all of us who know what is going on. Corruption and propaganda in our government and media is a disgrace. Keep standing up for us and speaking the truth, Carl. That's from Angie. And I got this from Andy, who's in Wantirna South. I lived in Luton in 2004-2005 when the British National Party, of which Tommy Robinson was a part of, and some Luton Town FC fans marched through town harassing Muslims and black people. This is the racist thug Carl Stefanovic locks arms with and race washes his neo-Nazi involvement with. So two very different views there. One from Andy, one from Angie. Only one letter different. 1300 222 774. The riots came up on the podcast. There were no hard questions asked about those riots. That's part of the problem with that sort of media. And one of the things that really struck me is when Tommy Robinson was making some really broad brush, provocative generalizations about Islam, the toughest question Carl Stefanovic asked him was, how do you pronounce Luton? Like, do you say the T or not? Luton? Do you pronounce, like, that's literally the level of questioning. But Paul's calling from Williamstown. What do you want to say, Paul?
3: I think that what we've got is a reflection in countries like Australia, England, Northern Ireland, the westernized countries that really are allied with America, becoming echo chambers for the American position, American politics, the Republican movement under Donald Trump. That is really filtering down. And you do see a very big correlation in the American viewpoints, the anti-progressive conservative viewpoints coming through. And One Nation's very much weaponized that, and they're able to leverage their position from what we see in America. And I think it really
1: Can I just push back on one point, part of what you're saying, Paul? And you're entitled to your opinion, absolutely. But is it all American? Because there's a far-right party in Spain. There's been a far-right party for decades in France, you know, Germany.
3: I think it doesn't. Yeah, I definitely agree with what you're saying. I think Australians can tend to have a little bit more of a connection with America because it's quite close.
1: Yeah.
3: But what I do think is that you start to see that leverage push through from One Nation. And it absolutely does not help with the proliferation of social media, the content that's able to be disseminated. It's almost like the Liberal Party is in disarray, and they're the weakest I think I've seen them in 20, 25 years. They can't get their act together. They can't challenge the Labor Party as a legitimate party to...
1: Yeah. Well, the earth's moving beneath their feet, Paul. Like, that's the result, isn't it?
3: It's absolutely. And what you've got now is you've got Labor being deemed, you know, left. I'd not deem Labor left at all. I'd deem Labor, the current Labor Party, they're very centrist in many ways. So if Labor's a left party, and then the one...

0: nation are considering itself to be more of a centrist party, then what's the extreme right now? Because Pauline Hanson used to be the extreme right. So we're now shifting to the point where we've got such a shocking position. And a lot of this, I'm going to say, it really does stem from 9/11.
1: 9/11. Sorry, why 9/11?
0: We've had a huge anti-Muslim Islamophobic position that's been
1: started then. Yeah.
0: And then I think it's really crystallised with the Bondi terror attack.
1: Oh, there's no doubt Bondi lit a fuse, but you get the sense that was kind of ready to go off as well, don't you? But Paul, thank you. 1300 222 774 is the number, and Rebecca's calling from St Albans. What do you want to say, Rebecca?
2: Hi, Rafi. Good morning. I was pretty disappointed. I couldn't really see much of the Carl Stefanovic interview. Thankfully, it's been taken away. But, like, you know, Lisa Wilkinson had to leave her job because she wasn't getting the right pay. And he's, like, such a thick, kind of boring, very minimum, bare minimum kind of TV personality. He doesn't really have to do much to be on telly. But Lisa Wilkinson is quite...
1: I disagree. I mean, you might not like what he does. He has to... They do a fair bit on those shows. Like, I know they get a lot of stuff written for them and everything, but it's not nothing what they do.
2: Well, it's thanks to their producers and thanks to their, you know, I'm sure you'd be a lot different without your producers as well. But, you know.
1: Absolutely.
2: I could compare him to Charlie Pickering. Like, I don't know why Charlie Pickering's still on the air. He needs to apologise to Grace Tame.
1: He has said sorry about that.
2: Well, he has to have her on the show. So I can't even listen to his promotions. Like, I am actually... I've been on a diet of ABC my whole life. You guys have raised me. I've grown up watching ABC TV and watching SBS, and I've never been disappointed, never been more upset with Charlie Pickering and how he's treated Grace Tame. She's done so much for victims of crime, and he's allowing himself. He made his decision to be interviewed by a domestic violence offender and someone that doesn't believe that Palestine is being absolutely decimated by Israel. Mm. It is so upsetting.
1: I hear you.
2: And if Carl Stefanovic is losing his job, I don't know why Charlie Pickering is still in that chair. We are taxpayers and we are paying his wages.
1: Okay. Rebecca, I hope you feel you had your say. Thank you for saying it.
2: Thank you so much. Thanks, Ruffy.
1: Which, again, is hopefully what we try to do differently. Like, we've got to keep the conversation as broad as possible. And that includes, like, you're allowed to ring up and criticise us and things we've done, management decisions, things people on air have done. I will say, though, Charlie's addressed it multiple times on the ABC and on his private channels, his socials. But thank you for calling, Rebecca. And let's just try and keep the conversation as broad as possible while interrogating people's views, asking them where their facts come from, trying to work out if it's just an opinion you thought up or whether or not there's a significant argument behind it. Sometimes that's important. Sometimes it's great. Just, oh, I hate that. Other times it's really important if you've got a position of responsibility. Got to have a bit more than just a vibe. You need a bit of an argument. 1300 222 774. I did get this text from John in Eltham. Who gives a crap about Carl? And I got this as well. Why aren't you talking about lying Albo and the impact he's having on our economy and the confidence of investors? Come on, ABC. That's from Richard. Just so you have some sense of the sort of feedback we're getting. At least you have some sense of what people are thinking and talking about. It's coming up to a 10:45. I want to change gear. I want to change gear to something beautiful and wonderful. I didn't really know what they were cooking up. Rochelle and Bob, they've been talking through the week about this thing's going to happen at the library. This thing's going to happen at the library. And I'm thinking, protest? Rally? Like, I don't know. Strike? I don't know. What it ended with, though, was something beautiful and wonderful. Bob and Rochelle wrangled our breakfast show. They wrangled a flash mob on the steps of the State Library. It was all in celebration of World Beatles Day. And I want you to listen to how it sounded because I think you can pick the voice.

0: a little bit of joy this morning on breakfast. In a moment, I'll get back to your calls. And I just want you to hear about someone from Melbourne doing something great in another part of the world.
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7: Mornings with Raph Epstein.
0: My next guest's day job is being an anaesthetist at Monash Hospital. Right now, though, he is in a remote eastern part of Papua New Guinea. He's an Army Reservist Major, Ashley St. John. He's working in an ADF setup hospital in that part, that remote part of Papua New Guinea. It's an operating theatre that's been made out of a series of old hotel rooms in the province of East New Britain. Major Ashley St. John, good morning. Thanks for joining us.
8: Good morning. How are you?
0: Tell me a bit about the part of PNG you are in. What's it like?
8: We're in East New Britain. It's probably a combination of nice scenic views of the ocean and some dense jungle land that our teams have to work through every day.
0: And what's your hospital like?
8: Our hospital is three hotel rooms converted, so stripped down, converted to an emergency / intensive care unit, a pathology sterilization room, and then our operating suite.
0: How do you turn hotel rooms into something like a hospital?
8: Good question. We strip out the rooms, we give them a deep clean, and then we bring all of our surgical equipment in and set it up like we normally would do in a field hospital tent situation, which is normally how we would deploy this operating suite.
0: So how different does it feel to working at Monash Hospital in Melbourne?
8: It's a bit different. It's a lot more austere. It's a much smaller team. You don't get everything that you want at the drop of a hat, but the people I'm working with here kind of make the difference for all those sort of bits and pieces that you're missing.
0: And outside that little hotel that's been turned into an operating theatre, how different is that to Melbourne?
8: It's pretty hot. It's about 30 degrees every day. We get a bit of monsoonal rain every now and then. We also get the occasional earthquake, although Melbourne did have a few last year. So we're staring down a volcano that is ready to erupt at any moment.
0: Sorry, there's an active volcano nearby?
8: Yeah, so there's a volcano called up in the city near Rabaul that last exploded in the early 90s.
0: Oh, that's the one that wiped out the old capital, Rabaul.
8: That's correct.
0: Major Ashley St. John is who you're listening to. As I said, he normally works at Monash Hospital. Ash, what are you doing there? Who are you treating? Why do they need the Australian Army Hospital there?
8: So we've got a lot. There's about 150 personnel this year. And man thought it's best not to burden local hospital resources with this massive influx of personnel. And so in this year and in previous years, we send out a light surgical element. We've got teams that work with old World War II munitions, and we're here as their assurance and insurance policy to keep them safe. We also perform, so we can perform damage control surgeries. Obviously, that's the collective way the surgeons do the surgery. And we also do some force preservation work. We're obviously a long way from home. So any bumps and bruises and things that need more operations, we can do to keep our team local.
0: Major Ashley St. John is who you're listening to, deployed to look after the other Aussies who are there with the ADF in that part of PNG. Ash, why do this? I get you're in the reserve. How did you end up doing work like this?
8: How did I end up doing? So opportunity came up for an operational deployment. Obviously, it's a peacetime deployment. And so it's, I guess, there was an opportunity to practice everything that we trained back home across Melbourne and Adelaide and finally get to put it into effect. Thought I'll jump on that as quickly as I could.
0: I'm sure there's a lot of work for anaesthetists in Melbourne. You didn't have to do this. Why are you doing it?
8: That's a tough question. I've been in defence for about 8 years now, and there's plenty of work back home. This is just a little bit different. So it's similar operations to what we do, different environment, different people, and it's an opportunity to look after our troops when they're away from home, make sure that they get the ongoing standards of care that they're used to.
0: And how long are you there for, Ash?
8: We've been here for about 4 weeks. About 6 weeks all up is the plan.
0: And is there anything you miss from home?
8: I miss my wife, miss my our dog, miss my mates from work, but I'll see them again soon.
0: Well, look, thank you for talking to us. Thank you for doing your work, and I hope it all goes smoothly.
8: Thank you very much for your time.
0: That's the Army Reservist Major Ashley St. John, who's normally an anaesthetist at Monash Hospital, talking to us from the newly set up operating theatre the ADF have got in East New Britain, that remote eastern province of Papua New Guinea. It's 8 minutes to 11. Just a few things to keep your eyes on our Facebook and on our Instagram accounts. Talk about the digital revolution, talk about data centres. But anyway, the amazing five choirs that were in that flash mob outside the State Library, Bob ran out of the studio during the breakfast show to bring all of that together. So you'll be able to see some of that beauty and that joy on the 774 Facebook and Instagram pages. Trust me, you will not be able to stop yourself smiling. And also, I went inside that data centre in the suburb of Tullamarine yesterday. So all of those pictures and another video will be available on the ABC Instagram and 774 Facebook page as well. Danny was at the State Library, by the way, sent me this text. I was there. It was fun and lovely. My favourite combination, fun and lovely. And that comes with a prayer hands and smiley face emoji. So it's worth checking out those videos. Just the ridiculously large data centre, data factory that I visited with the huge red facade facing all of the houses in Tullamarine. Then they're doubling it in size out the back. Those huge cranes you can see from the ring road. I don't know if they'll ever stop making that building bigger and bigger and bigger. But I've taken all of the very colourful pictures and we'll put them on our Instagram and Facebook. There'll be another video on the Instagram soon. I did get a bit of a tour. If you missed it, it's really noisy because the servers get hot, so they blow a lot of air past them. There's a lot of machinery going just to keep them cool. But have a little listen of what it's like. If you can imagine racks of computer servers, so like the hard disk that sits in your maybe on your desk, imagine them all stacked up in red and blue racks. So there's long blue and red corridors. The blue ones are cold. The red ones are hot. That's the way they sort of shift the air around and cool it. I got a bit of a tour. This is what it sounded like. A lot of cooling required because there's a ton of computers. Different parts of this place feel hotter. Others feel cooler. Linda, what are we seeing?
4: So this is a cool aisle.
0: Oh man, it's windy.
4: This is a hot aisle.
0: Aha.
4: So come okay. on in.
0: Cool aisle, blue. Hot aisle, red. Oh wow, it's
4: feel
0: hot.
4: Temperature.
0: Oh my god, like it's really warm. Like I want to peel my jacket off. It's like it's
4: probably 30 degrees.
0: Felt like 30 degrees. That's Belinda Dennett, who's the CEO of Data Centres Australia. So that's sort of kind of like the peak industry body for all of the data centres. I did get these texts. On Landline recently, there was a story about a data centre being set up next to a large glass house so heat can be used in the glass house. Need to explore. And someone else texted this. Why can't the data centres pump their hot water into the neighbouring suburbs for free hydronic heating? I think they've explored stuff like that. I think the answer is that that's more expensive than what they are already doing. I think that's the answer to it. And just to return to so much of your commentary on Carl Stefanovic and his podcast, is Carl trying to be an Aussie Joe Rogan? That's what Joe texted. I got this from Emma in Donvale. Carl's simply following in the footsteps of Joe Rogan and Nick Fuentes. Why is this so surprising? Why are we acting like this is some new form of dangerous media? It's not new. It's exactly how Trump got elected. The playbook is already there. We are not living in a vacuum here in Australia. Look, I'll bring Mary Guerin in soon so she can tell you what happens after 11 o'clock on the Conversation Hour. But really worth addressing, I guess, there's a long text here. I guess it kind of goes to the heart of why I said what Carl did was not an interview and it was boosting and self-promotion. But I did get this text. Let me read it out. Raph, it's a podcast. It's not mainstream media. I watched it. But I don't know anything about Tommy Robinson. So all I know is he is someone who spoke up about rape gangs in Britain and noted their demographics are Pakistani men, all that Pakistani men, and it would appear those factual statistics are illegal. Merely mentioning demographics of criminals seems illegal. And there's a two-tiered justice and policing system. It seems true when only the right wing talk about it and the ABC just calls them racist? Why don't you interrogate the claims? Like, just dismissing it as racism does give it more weight because it seems too taboo for the ABC. I don't have time to address all of that. I want people to hear the sort of feedback we get. I'd like you to hear that. I'll just say this. The problem with the podcast is there's a series of false premises. And that text asking me to spend a hell of a lot of airtime dismantling a whole lot of false presumptions. That's quite difficult to do. There's a lot of great journalism in Britain that has done a really good job of explaining why the man who calls himself Tommy Robinson is distorting facts. When there's no facts aren't illegal, but he was trying to step outside of the court process. That's one of the ways he twists facts. That's one of the things Karl Stefanovic didn't ask him about. And when you twist facts and have to spend all of your time dismantling it, well, we all know how that works. It's like trying to fact check Donald Trump. That's why I said what I said about Karl Stefanovic and why journalism's important and why challenging facts is important and why asking for context is important. Because otherwise we all start at the point where someone's distorting reality and we have to dismantle from there. I hope that's an explanation for why I can't go into everything, all of the journalism that's been done on a figure like Tommy Robinson. And that's a really long way of saying Carl knows better and really should have asked a few more questions. Someone who's good at asking questions is Mary Geeran. She is hosting The Conversation. The Conversation Hour, I should say, and The Conversation Hour. After 11. Good morning.
5: Good morning. And we have someone who would agree with you that the media and the political landscape is changing so much that things have to change completely how we do things, even political parties. Zali Steggall will be on to talk about her new party, Community Strong Australia. What do people think about that branding, by the way?
0: Community Strong Australia.
5: Community Strong Australia.
0: It's a lot of words.
5: It's a lot of words. Syllables. Yeah, that's right. And I want people to hear her out, see what they think. They think that they might be able to get some of those people who were obviously turned off by the two, well, used to be the two major parties and might be thinking of going to One Nation, and that I want to hear if people are tempted, if they were thinking of going to One Nation, are they convinced by this new way of doing party politics? It's still a party of two MPs at this point. No captain. No captain's picks in this one because
0: there's no captain.
5: How does that work?
0: I wonder
5: how
0: much crossover.
5: That more?
0: I wonder how much crossover there is between One Nation voters and community independent voters. I don't know. I'm not sure.
5: I guess we'll find out.
0: We will.
5: I also want to hear from people if they have an anxious pet. Do you have an anxious pet? You've got a Goldie as well, don't you?
0: My dog is, if there's anything in the encyclopedia that is the very opposite at the other end of the spectrum to anxious, it is my dog.
5: Okay. Goldie is the other end of your spectrum. Absolutely.
0: Anxious.
5: Just jumps at plastic bags, jumps at flags flittering in the air, but is otherwise happy. I want to hear from people. We're going to get some advice from a pet behavioralist. If you have any questions about pet anxiety, she might suggest that maybe humans are part of the problem.
0: They may be. Maybe. Do you agree with my theory that golden retrievers are so happy because they're so dumb?
5: I like it.
0: I think it's true.
5: I think that's really good.
0: Like, they're so dumb.
5: They're just
0: dumb.
5: About love.
0: That's right.
5: They're just love bugs. That's all they want.
0: There's no thought. Must be marvellous just not even thinking about anything.
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0: a mould.
1: Chatting to people in the office here at the ABC, mould is taking over their lives and quite frankly making them miserable. Okay, it's winter, it's cold, but I've never heard so many stories about mould. Having had it myself, I know how it feels. There is nothing worse than seeing those dark little clusters pop up around your house. It's really unsettling. So let's get to the bottom of it. Have you got mould and what are you doing about it? 1300 222 774 is our phone number. It is World Beatles Day and you may have heard Bob and his flash mob surprise Melbourne this morning with this. Oh.

0: It really was absolutely magnificent. And Double J's Ryan Egan, well, I've invited him in to actually review Bob's work and also to share the joy of music. And it is all about the Beatles, because Ryan believes there is a Beatles song for every moment of your life. What's yours? In nostalgia, Dave O'Neill and I want to reminisce about the shops that are no longer with us. I really miss Tucker Bag. What do you miss? That'll be after 2 o'clock. And, of course, the Afternoon Delight quiz.
1: Afternoon Delight.
0: Yeah, that's when we find out what have you learned from listening to Afternoons this week. We'll do that quiz at 2:45. So a big show coming up, firstly with Mole, but first the

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3: Thanks, Bridget. All outbound lanes of the Calder Freeway are closed between Kings Road and Calder Park Drive following a serious collision earlier this morning. Please use the Melton Highway to Gisborne-Melton Road, then Diggers Rest, Commodore Road and Vineyard Road to return to the freeway. Barrier repairs are underway on the Monash Freeway outbound at Huntingdale Road with the left-hand lane closed and speeds at 40 for the safety of crews. There are also inbound works at High Street with the left lane closed and 10-minute delays back towards Huntingdale Road. And most traffic lights have been restored through Ferntree Gully Road following an earlier power fault. Although they do remain blacked out at the Ferntree Gully Road and Mountain Gate Drive intersection. Technicians are working to rectify the issue. Please follow the same rules as at a stop or give way sign in the meantime. And that's the latest in traffic and transport. Right now it's 27 to 1.
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1: this is 774 ABC Melbourne.
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4: Mold.

0: mold.
1: Oh, yes, mold. Have you got mold? It feels like this winter is a particularly bad one for it. And the worst part is, if you don't get on top of it quickly, it's really hard to deal with. So have you got mould? I want to hear from you and any ideas you might have. 1300 222 774. What are you doing about it? Chatting about mould in the office this morning, I was absolutely shocked by the number of people battling it. So we have invited a few of our magnificent ABC colleagues in here to discuss mould. Kicking off with you, Pat, what is your mould problem?
2: Bridge, we've just moved into a new rental property. Notified by the existing tenants, they had an existing mould problem that has been rectified twice in 12 months. To me, that doesn't fit the term rectified. That just means a patch job. It's in the bathroom. Dehumidifiers going on. We're up to our eyeballs in fear of mold.
1: It's awful. What's the feeling? It creeps me out.
2: Yeah, shortness of breath. No. It's you know, genuine fear. Like, the word spore should not be within like five words of lungs. You know what I mean?
1: Yeah.
2: Like, it invokes fear in me. It's yeah. I'm worried. We're getting it looked at. I don't know what they're going to do, probably spray some chemicals on it. But, yeah, mould is not, you know, not gold.
1: No, mould is not gold. Pat Hills, thank you very much. Now, Ollie, you have been coming into work all week going, oh, mould.
3: Yeah, actually, our situation has been going on for over a month. So we had a minor leak in one of our bedroom roofs. Bit of mould spread in that room. It's since spread to nearly every room in the house, and our real estate agents have been extremely reluctant to do anything about it.
1: So what, and how does it affect you? Like, is it just that feeling of being uncomfortable?
3: Yeah, it's terrible. I mean, it's mostly affecting one of my housemates where it started. He's found mould in his jacket pockets.
1: Ooh.
3: So he's had to do a huge trip to the dry cleaners. He now keeps all of his jackets out in the shed. Just to keep safe from mold.
1: Oh, Ollie, you're not coming around to your house anytime soon. Thank you very much. Adam, you're another one who's having a bit of mold issue.
4: Yeah, it's I call this time of the year mold watch. So my house always gets mold in wintertime, particularly in the bedroom. And so I have a dehumidifier that's the size of a small child
1: that I wheel out. What does that do?
4: I mean, it's just like, I guess it sucks out the humidity from the air. And because I don't have double glazed windows, I get a lot of like, condensation and like moisture buildup in that room. So you kind of suck the moisture out of the room. And then usually what I'm doing is every couple of days I'm cleaning the windows and just being on mold patrol.
1: So it's a full-time job.
4: Yeah, it's like I'm just endlessly hunting down the mold to stop it from growing to a point that it sort of gets into the actual like foundations of everything.
1: I feel your pain. Give us a call, 1300 222 774. Are you having the same problem with mold? Chloe? Not you too.
5: Literally this week, Bridge, I discovered that there was mold growing on my windowsills and then on my shower roof.
1: And this has just happened with winter?
5: Just this week. I've only noticed. And I feel like I've only got myself to blame because I think for a few years now I've said, oh, I better repair those old rotten windowsills. And who's got the cash?
1: Yeah.
5: So,
1: well, this is it. And once you let go of it, it's no good. Chloe, thank you.
5: Thank you.
1: We are talking about mold because that's what it appears everyone is talking about around the old water cooler here at the ABC. So I would love to hear from you, 1300 222 774. Are you going through the mold thing as well? Let

us know. And I think we'd better get an expert in. We'll get somebody in to tell us exactly what it does, or how it happens, and what is the best thing you can do for it. Give us a call. All Things Mould, 1300 222 774.

0: in Melbourne, Tracy Chapman, talking about a revolution, and we need to revolutionise, if that's a word, the way you treat mould. We're talking about mould today because it appears that everybody's having a bad mould winter. Tell us your story, 1300 222 774. Richard joins us from Hawthorn East. Hello there, Richard.
1: Hi, Bridge, how are you?
0: I'm good. Have you got mould problems?
1: We had an inspector over for our rental and they discovered we had mould on our windows.
0: Ugh. Yuck. Could you see it?
1: Well, yeah.
0: What do you think of it, Richard? Does it make you a bit uneasy?
1: We just bleach it. Pretty hard to control.
0: Yeah, it's nasty. Well, don't worry. I've got an expert about to tell us exactly what to do, Richard, so keep listening. Hayden, hello.
2: Hello.
0: You got mould too.
2: No, I don't got mould. I kill mould. Fix mould and I stop mould.
0: How do you do that, Hayden?
2: Well, we use we're licensed technicians for a process called Goldmoor, and it's a process of physically removing the mould from the hard surfaces, and then eradicating the mould spore.
0: All right. Well, we are about to talk to an expert, so we will investigate that, Hayden. Thank you. Jill and Selby says mould is very dangerous. It made her daughter and her partner very, very ill. So tell us your mould stories, because next we're speaking to you can't get better than this when it comes to being a mould, a mycologist and a mould specialist, Dr. Heike Neumeister-Kemp. Keep your calls coming in.
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0: Yes, and we are talking about what the buzz is. Well, here in the office anyway, lots of people working here who've got mould issues at home would love to hear from you. Have you got the problem? Is mould taking over your life? 1300 222 774. Dr. Heike Neumeister-Kemp is a world-renowned leading expert in the field of environmental mycology, which makes her a mycologist, which researches mould and fungi, and joins us now. Hello there, Heike. How are you?
6: Hello.
0: Lovely. Lovely to have you here. Now, mould, is it a particularly bad winter for it?
6: Well, this winter is as bad as anyone, but with the changing climate, of course, we have more and more rain events, more flooding, and we have unusual hot temperature, and that, of course, fosters mould growth much more than normal.
0: Right. What actually is mould?
6: Well, mould is its own group of microorganisms, not a plant, not an animal, because they don't do photosynthesis, they don't go hunting. The job of mould is to decompose existing structures.
0: Mm. Do they breed?
6: Of course, mould is breeding. It has spores. It can, and it's actually amazing. It can reproduce sexually, asexual, and via cloning.
0: Oh, my God. It sounds very confusing. If you've got a question for our expert, Dr. Heike Neumeister-Kemp, give us a ring. It's all about mould, 1300 222 774. So when you first see it, we've heard a couple of people ring up and say what you should do. What is the best thing to do when it comes to mould? What should we do?
6: Well, the first thing you do is you assess the situation. Is there actually an event, a broken pipe, water coming in from above, from the side, or has the mold developed over time and we're talking about a little bit of mold? So as a rule of thumb, have a look at your hand. If it's bigger than your hand, you might need professional help.
0: Bigger than your hand? That's a lot of mold.
6: Oh, you have no idea what we see every day.
0: What, do you tell me what you see? Because I think of little black sort of spots everywhere, but not a big hand-like thing.
6: Well, as we are professional assessors, we see sometimes half of the building black, green, or whatever colour the mold come. The worst thing is when I can actually engrave my name into the shower tiles. Because people have unfortunately not yet enough awareness, and we are very passionate about it, and that's why we measure. We don't come with opinion. We measure, we show what is, and then we can give advice based
0: on how to treat it. All right. Well, if you would like to ask any questions about mould, now's the time, 1300 222 774. Laurie joins us on the phone. Hi, Laurie.
7: Hi, Bridge. Yes, so I text a message in to say that We keep our bedroom window open, summer and winter, wide open.
0: And that helps?
7: Well, you don't get condensation on the windows from your breath.
0: Yeah, yeah.
7: The other mistake that people make, I think, too, is that making their beds in the morning, instead of opening up the bed to let it dry out because you sweat in bed, and that also helps, you know, create the situation for mould.
0: Mm.
7: So, yeah.
0: Condensation
7: is the one of the main causes of mould if it stays on your windows and on your walls.
0: All right, good on you, Laurie. Thank you. 1300 222 774 if you'd like to ask a question to our mould expert, Dr. Heike Neumeister-Kepp. Heike, is that true? Ventilation, is that something that can help?
6: Absolutely. So Laurie is very right that, yes, you need to ventilate. Now, it's often not as simple as just opening a window, because if you are in the tropics or if you are in Melbourne on a cold winter's day, 95% outdoor relative humidity, you might bring more moisture in than you already had.
0: Mm.
6: So it's very important that we actually monitor the outdoor air, how moist it is, how hot it is, and we should have ventilation, but often not bring more moisture in. So ventilation could be that you apply a ceiling fans. It could be that you only during the daytime, when there is adequate sunshine, then you open the windows.
0: Okay, so it's not necessarily, yeah, okay, you've got to make sure what sort of air you're dealing with. All right. Goodness me, I haven't got any mould at the moment, but I have had it before. What about the other thing Laurie said? He said you've got to not make your bed. I've been brought up to make my bed before I leave the house.
6: Yeah, Laurie again is right because, yes, we sweat up to 1.5 litre every night. And when you think about our grandmothers, they would take the bedding, chuck it over the windowsill and air it out.
0: That's what we should be doing.
6: And that's what we should be doing, yes.
0: Right. All right. So it sounds like it can get away from you pretty quickly. So is it you've got to get onto it, like, really at the beginning, do you, as soon as you spot it?
6: Yeah, every large mold outbreak starts with a very small colony. So if we address it at the root cause, then you have a win.
0: Mm, okay. We are talking mould here on Afternoons because I've been wandering around the office and everybody has a mould issue. Do you? Janet, hello.
8: Hi, how are you going?
0: Good. You've got a mould problem?
8: We do. My daughter's Sydney apartment is filled with mould and I just wanted to know if there were any kits that you can recommend that we can use to identify what type of mould we're dealing with.
0: Okay, I'll throw that one over to you, Heike.
6: Well, in Sydney they have, Mycologia also has laboratories and assessor. If you want to know what species you have or how far it has spread, if there's cross-contamination, then, of course, you can ring up the laboratories and they will send out an assessor. There's also do-it-yourself kits where you can simply take a sellotape and then put that on top of what the mold area is, stick it on a lunch bag and send it in, and we certainly can assess it. But the first thing I would ask myself is, what caused this? Was there a broken pipe? Has there something happened? Or is this just over time developed?
0: Do you know, Janet, what caused it?
8: Oh, I think it's just a very damp apartment that gets no natural light, no sunlight. I think that's the main contributing factor.
6: Okay, but that in itself, okay, so there is actually responsibilities from the landlord. They have to make sure that it is not damp, there's adequate heating applied, and then you as the tenant, your only job is to then actually use the heating, keep the premises out of dew point and keep it ventilated.
0: It's interesting you say that about the landlord, because a couple of the people who I've been speaking to here in the office say their landlords just refuse to deal with it.
6: So that is one really important point now. Here in Melbourne, in Victoria, there's new laws where landlords are actually made to now adhere to the problem. We don't have it yet nationwide, but that is one of the things I'm very passionate to actually put legislation in so we can stop sitting all in court and actually get on with it, fixing things to protect people. Mm. And this case is a very typical thing that the person that rents the apartment think, oh my God, I'm doing something wrong. But often they don't have a chance because there might be rising damp, there might be inadequate ventilation within it. And a expert can then advise both the landlord and the tenant what could fix the problem.
0: Okay, Dr. Heike Neumeister Kemp knows everything there is to know about mould, so if you have a question, now's a good time. 1300 222 774. Mayor Gallo.
9: Hi, Bridge. How are you?
0: Good. What would you like to know?
9: Well, they always talk about mould being really bad for your health, but what health problems does it cause, like black mould and green mildew? We know it's bad, but what does it do to people, please?
0: That's a very good question, Meg, one I should have asked earlier.
6: So, Bridge.
9: Oh, there's no shoulds in this world, Bridge.
0: Good on you, Meg. So, yeah, what are the health issues?
6: So, the health issues is that you have eye, nose, throat irritations. When you, also you can have an allergic reaction, you can have a toxic reaction or a pathogenic. Pathogenic is when the fungi actually grows inside you. So you need to be very sick to that happen. Mm. But normally what happened, people go in their apartments, they have an allergic reaction. So they get puffy eyes, they sneeze, they eventually get respiratory tract problems. Mm. Now, if you remove yourself from that, then the symptoms get better.
0: Yeah.
6: But if you have what they call hidden mold, and very important, the color doesn't matter. There's many, many different types of mold who all, they breathe like you and me, and what they breathe out is mycotoxins, which is a natural thing where one fungi fights against the other. Mm. If we breathe those toxins in, or we absorb them or ingest them, then we can get very sick.
0: Okay.
6: And those causes what we call behavioral issues. It causes neurological issues. Mm. You get fatigue to chronic fatigue.
0: Okay, so it's really something very serious that you have to
6: yep, brain
0: be aware
6: fog.
0: Of. Yeah, okay. Brian, hello. Have you got a mould issue?
10: I'm dealing with a block of apartments that have got mould on the second level, and the mould's a metre and a half up the walls, mostly because the balconies leak. So we've stripped out the plaster. We've dry ice, clean the frame of the building. We've sandblasted.

0: frame of the building, but I'm told there's no effective treatment. You know, putting bleach on the mould or the frame doesn't actually kill the mould. Is there anything available that is non-carcinogenic and non-toxic?
1: Good question.
0: That we can use to, you know, the advice I've got is that we need to clean as much of it out of the building and then seal it up and keep the building dry so it doesn't activate again.
1: Yeah, Heike?
2: Okay, also, very quickly, any bleach-based product bleaches. It takes the colour out. It will not remove the mould. It just makes it invisible.
1: Yeah.
2: Anything that kills possibly fungi, like quadriamono-based products, they will kill people. They are toxic to us. So what we need to do is that we use natural plant-based products that are non-oily. So I just want to dispel this myth with oil of clove.
1: Oh, because Shannon Lush, who often gets questions about mould, she's our household guru, she's a big fan of the oil of cloves.
2: Yeah. So anything that has an oily residue, that's like chocolate mousse for the fungi. So 98% of removing fungi is physically taking it away. So your HEPA vacuum, or how the gentleman just said, he dry ice blasted. Also, there's many ways to just wipe it with a microfiber. Then there's a very few chemicals or plant-based products like sun air or alcohol or vinegar that you use together with a microfiber cloth to get it out. But you can only do that at home if it is a small area, because any disturbance of the surface of the mold will aerosolize the spores.
1: Yeah.
2: And you really should have an air scrubber present. And that's why we have a profession that is called a restorator. So restoration industry professionals are certified to clean the air, to clean the surface, and use products that are not harmful.
1: Okay, which is very important. Thank you. Thanks, Brian, for your question. Hope that helped. Michael's in Ashburton. Michael, what's your question for Heike?
3: Hi, I had a tarp that was put away wet, and when I opened it the other day, it had mould all over it. So two questions. One, I was aware that I inhaled it and was coughing for a bit. Is that terrible? And secondly, can I high-pressure wash it clean or throw the whole thing out?
2: Okay, let's start with the latest. You can high-pressure wash it. Put some vinegar in it, because vinegar is really, really effective against mould. You inhaling the spores is very unfortunate, but if you didn't have any further problems now, because our lungs are really well equipped to inhale the spores, but then also exhale, and if you're a normal, healthy person, it will not do much. Of course, we should avoid it, but if you have prolonged health symptoms, then you really need to go to your GP.
3: Okay, cool. Thanks for your help.
1: Good on you, Michael. 1300 222 774. We are very lucky to have a mycologist, one of the leading researchers in mould, Dr. Heike Neumeister Kemp, in the studio. So keep the calls coming in. 1300 222 774. Dax, hello.
4: Hey, Bridget and Doctor. My daughter's 21. She's had asthma and eczema most of her life. I know I've got some kind of mould in my apartment ground floor, but there's nothing visible. I'm just wondering if mould can be detected, because I can't see anything visibly, but I know it's kind of there.
1: It's a really good question, yeah. Can it hide?
2: Absolutely, and that's why we talk about hidden mould. And in a case like that, what we suggest is to take air and surface sample, take cavity samples, and that will very quickly show whether mold is present or not. Because 90% of mold contamination is not visible to the naked eye. And that's why, because I don't have X-ray vision, I need to use a microscope and actually analyze it.
1: Yeah. All right, Dax, hopefully that is helpful for you with your daughter. In McLeod, Jackie joins us. Hi, Jackie, do you have mold?
5: I don't have mould at the moment, but I did live in a house that had severe mould. It ended up affecting my health quite substantially. I now have an autoimmune illness because of that.
1: Jeez.
5: But one interesting thing that happened was that my son started getting blood noses as a toddler. He would get these epic blood noses, like it was like a tap, you know, coming out of his nose. And I couldn't figure out what it was, and it was happening sort of almost fortnightly. You know, we'd go through phases where he'd have a lot of them. And he had them for years, and I went to doctors and couldn't figure it out. And then I realised the house had mould. We ended up, the landlord wouldn't remedy it, so we moved out of the house.

0: mouth, and he did not have another blood nose for about a year. And he's my little litmus test where if he gets a blood nose, I go, okay,
1: you know, there's
0: mold.
1: Yes.
0: And I find it and clean it, and then he doesn't have another one. So I'm just curious as to whether you think that's legitimate and why it affected him with his nose.
1: Yeah, Jackie, good on you. Tell us, what do you think, Heike?
2: Yeah, I'm really sorry, Jackie, that your son had to go through that. And it's absolutely legitimate, and more specialized GPs know that that is one of the symptoms. So what the nose actually does, our olfactory system, which is the nose, is absolutely challenged because we smell the mold, but we only smell it the first 5 minutes. And then our brain overrides the symptoms. But the physiology, your body then says, no, I don't want to be here. I want to protect you. And that is, for example, people that are heavily exposed to mold, as they get a blood nose, or they start vomiting, or they get immediately stomach cramps and diarrhea, or they pass out. Because it's an autoimmune.
1: Amazing. I didn't realize it was that. So I think what we're really learning here is if you've got mold, don't take it lightly. Get onto it because it can be serious and it can be fixed.
2: Absolutely. That's also what the World Health Organization recommends. If you have mold in any form whatsoever, straight away get it cleaned up because we have a right for clean air.
1: Yeah, we absolutely do. Well, very quickly before the 1 o'clock news, Paul, hello.
3: G'day. Yeah, I was just going to say we were on a job in inner Melbourne there, and it had a mold problem, and we installed an underfloor ventilation system.
1: Oh, that's a good idea. Did that work?
3: It does.
1: Okay. Is that something you'd consider? Would you suggest that too, Heike?
2: As long as the subfloor is first cleaned off mold, because otherwise the subfloor ventilation will spread it throughout the house.
1: Oh, goodness me. It is a fascinating topic. Dr. Heike Neumeister-Kemp, thank you so much for joining us. Heike is a mycologist. She is a specialist in mold. Really appreciate you being here today, and your lovely daughter, Lara, who's with you as well. Thank you. No. Keep your mold calls coming in, 1300 222 774. But next, I want to know, have you given up alcohol, and for what reason?
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6: Good afternoon, Nicholas Hines with ABC News. Former Victorian Liberal leader Matthew Guy is vehemently denying fellow MP Moira Deeming's allegation he assaulted her at a community event. Moira Deeming alleges Matthew Guy put her in a headlock at a Macedonian community event in Melbourne last month. She made the complaint to opposition leader Jess Wilson's office and then to Victoria Police. Security vision from the event appears to show Mr. Guy placing his hand on Ms. Deeming's back during a conversation. Mr. Guy is considering legal advice to sue his party room colleague for defamation. Both Liberal MPs have declined to comment, as has leader Jess Wilson, who said in a statement the parties involved deserve due process and the presumption of innocence. A state of emergency has been declared in Venezuela after two powerful earthquakes struck the country. The initial magnitude 7.2 earthquake hit west of Caracas, followed less than a minute later by a stronger 7.5 magnitude tremor. Interim President Delcy Rodriguez appeared on state television to extend her condolences to the families of those killed, but didn't give a death toll or number of injured. Interior Minister Diosdado Cabello says the quakes could be felt in many states.
7: We have a very alarming situation. We have buildings, homes and houses which have collapsed, and we are taking care of things with everything we have available in terms of security, civil assistance. The fire department, police all have been activated. No one should stay inside buildings because this kind of event is usually followed by aftershocks.
6: Defence lawyers for a former AFL umpire accused of leaking information about Brownlow votes argue their client shouldn't face trial because of a technicality. Jessica Longbottom reports from the Melbourne Magistrates Court.
8: Former umpire Michael Pell is facing a committal hearing over charges relating to an alleged $300,000 illegal betting scheme based on the 2021 and 2022 Brownlow counts. The 35-year-old allegedly told three people which players would collect Brownlow votes in six games so they could place bets. His brother Donovan Pell

0: and a third man, Mitch Lucas, are also charged. Defence lawyers argue because Mr. Pell's alleged actions did not corrupt the result of the Brownlow, the charges don't fit the offence. But the magistrate has expressed doubts with that argument and says charges are about the betting outcome being corrupted. The committal continues.
1: Resource giant Fortescue is being sued over allegations of systemic sexual misconduct and safety failures across its WA mine sites. Here's Will Murray.
2: The case, filed in the Federal Court in Melbourne, details allegations that women working at Fortescue Mines have been subjected to assaults, rape and stalking. Special Counsel Paris Hamry from law firm JGA Sadler says thousands of women have come forward.
3: This is behaviour that isn't just historical.
2: The company, owned by billionaire Andrew Twiggy Forrest, has told the ABC behaviours that are unlawful or make people unsafe have no place at Fortescue. Mining giants BHP and Rio Tinto are fighting similar class actions.
1: US President Donald Trump has formally kicked off celebrations for America's 250th anniversary. He's hosted a rally on Washington's National Mall, which included a series of flyovers by stealth bombers and music from military bands. The festival was initially set to feature a broad lineup of performers, but some acts withdrew amid concerns about joining a potentially partisan event. The unemployment rate fell to 4.4% in May from 4.5% in April, according to the latest official data from the Australian Bureau of Statistics. More than 40,000 additional people were in work in May compared to the prior month. And it's been an action-packed day at the Soccer World Cup, with six matches taking place across North America. ABC Sports' Amanda Shalala reports from Houston.
4: Brazil has finished on top of its group after a comprehensive 3-0 win over Scotland. The Scots will have to wait for other results to see if they go through as one of the best third-place teams. Morocco has second spot in that group after a 4-2 victory over a surprising Haiti. Switzerland beat Canada 2-1 to edge them out for top spot in their group, while Bosnia and Herzegovina could progress to the knockout stage thanks to a 3-1 defeat of Qatar.
1: And South Africa have qualified for the knockout stage for the first time. They defeated South Korea 1-0 to finish second in Group A. And host nation Mexico finished on top of the group after they thrashed Czechia 3-0 in Mexico City. Weatherwise across Victoria, mostly dry and partly cloudy today with just a few light coastal showers. Similar tomorrow, mostly dry and partly cloudy with a few light showers south of the Divide. And cloudy today in Melbourne with similar conditions for the rest of the week. ABC News.
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8: Hello, good afternoon. And if you are just joining us, coming up, we'd like to know, have you given up alcohol? And if you have, for what reason? Adam Spencer, the founder of Dry July, will be in shortly. ABC Sports Ned Hall is going to preview tomorrow's much-awaited World Cup match between Australia and Paraguay. We'll celebrate World Beatles Day in the joy of music. And remember some of those good old shops that no longer exist? Dave O'Neill and I will look back in nostalgia. But we have been talking about mould, and it appears a lot of people have got that problem. Etta says, oh my God, I was just asking why my daughter keeps getting blood noses. It could be because of the mould. Some people have some ideas. Our big mould problem was sprayed with vinegar by a professional company with insurance, and it was all great. It definitely did go away. A lot of people suggesting humidifiers. Some question as to whether oil of cloves works. Anyway, we might get back onto mould another time because it really is interesting. And I like this from Virginia. Is there a correlation between increased mould recently with the cost of living crisis, which means people perhaps aren't using their heating as much? It's actually a really good point. That might be it. But we have news of a power outage in Moorabbin. Trish, hello.
9: Hello. Oh, hi there.
8: What's going on in Moorabbin?
9: Oh, well, I was heading through Moorabbin down to Sandringham, and the major intersections, all the traffic lights are out. There are police in attendance, and I came here to Costco, and Costco's closed also.
8: Oh, that's interesting. And all the lights are out?
9: Yeah, all the lights are out. I can see some lights have come on inside Costco just a few minutes ago, but Costco is still closed with all the staff outside and people just waiting in the car park.
8: Oh, gosh, there's nothing worse than a trip to Costco and nothing is open. Trish, Virginia, my producer, is looking into this at the moment, so stay tuned and we will bring you information when it comes to hand. We're trying to get onto the power companies now, but thank you for alerting us to that. And don't anyone go to Moorabbin Costco at the moment because it's not open. Thank you, Trish. Appreciate the call.
9: Thank you so much.
8: Well, there you go. So from a matter of mould and rust to a matter of trust, how about a little bit of Billy Joel before we get to Dry July? And love to hear from you. Have you given up the booze and why?

774 ABC Melbourne, a matter of trust of Billy Joel. That was his hit in 1986. Now, we've just heard back from Trish, who told us that the lights were out in Moorabbin, and she tells us that

very large oversized store has reopened. So thank you, Trish. You'll be able to do your shopping, which is good news. Dry July, next Wednesday it begins. It's an interesting thing to do. We talked a few weeks ago actually about how a lot more people, in fact, I think nearly half Australians, are trying to give up at some time. So I'm asking you today, have you ever given up alcohol?

0: Paul joins us from Ocean Grove. Hello, Paul.
1: Hi, Bridget. How are you doing?
0: I'm very well, thank you. Have you given it a go?
1: Yeah, look, I've had to, for health reasons, Bridget, I've got stage 3 prostate cancer.
0: Oh, I'm sorry, Paul.
1: And yeah, well, it's life. But I guess for me, it was by necessity rather than choice.
0: Yeah.
1: And I've got a comorbidity. I've got some other health issues. So it really was a no-brainer because the treatment that I'm on would not respond at all to alcohol. So I've had to sort of change that. But I sort of think it's sometimes in life we need intrinsic motivation as well as extrinsic motivation. And this one is the extrinsic for me.
0: Yeah, I see but, that, Paul. So you don't think you would have done it had the prostate cancer not come about?
1: Sometimes you need a bit of a nudge, but equally, you know, I think now I'm shifting to try different things like non-alcoholic beer and things like that.
0: Which is nice. Yeah.
1: It's probably one of the things. My wife doesn't drink. She's never drank it. She's always found frustrating when you go to pubs and places. There's very limited non-alcoholic drinks.
0: I think it's getting better.
1: Yeah, I hope we're moving to that.
0: How are you going with it, Paul? And I really wish you all the very best with your prostate cancer. Yep. But you're coping with the non-alcohol? I mean, I suppose it is, you know, there's not much choice, but are you coping?
1: No. Yeah, I do. I think if you put your mind to it, you've just got to say, look, this is what it is. So, I am, to be honest, I'm terrified of trying another drink because I think it would probably make me very sick. So, you know, I've got a different purpose. So, yeah.
0: Oh, Paul, really feel for you. Thanks so much for sharing your story. And as I said, all the very best of luck. There's many reasons for giving up alcohol. Have you ever tried it and why? Give us a buzz, 1300 222 774. Adam Spencer founded Dry July back in 2007 and he joins us next.
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0: Alcohol. Have you ever given it up? And why? Would love to hear your stories on 1300 222 774. I gave it up for March and I did do a year once many years ago. But what's coming up next week, next Wednesday, is Dry July. And this is a month when many people choose to give up alcohol. And the man who began it all back in 2007 is a comedian and maths nerd, an AI specialist, Adam Spencer, who joins you now. Hello, Adam.
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0: Not that you're counting.
6: How are you going, Trish? How are you?
0: Adam, it's lovely to speak to you. I did not know that you were the founder of Dry July.
6: It's a beautiful story about the power of local radio. I was doing my shift on breakfast in Sydney a few years ago and, like yourself, had a little phone-in session about people who'd given up alcohol off the back of a little talk back. And I got this text message popped onto the screen with seconds to go on the show, too late for me just to read it out. And if it had been another couple of minutes later, Virginia Trialli would have kicked me out to come and do the morning show.
0: Yes.
6: It landed in this perfect little 90-second window. Me and 3 mates are having a Dry July to raise money for Prince of Wales Hospital this year. So I jotted down the number, called them back the next day on the show. One of these guys had a cancer scare, so they wanted to raise $3,000 to buy a nice TV for the waiting room at the hospital.
0: Oh.
6: People sit around and, you know, sometimes get sad news, that sort of stuff. All my listeners just start ringing and going, I'll sponsor you, I'll do it, I'll help, I'll give up booze. One of the guys, by beautiful happenstance, was a website designer.
0: Gee.
6: So rather than 3 people, 1,000 people gave up booze. Rather than $3,000, they presented the hospital with $257,000, and Dry July was born.
0: That is incredible. And how much have you raised up to this point?
6: Last year's Dry July, in the middle of it, we ticked over our 100 millionth dollar.
0: Oh, that is incredible.
6: All from a text message that I was lucky enough to see on local radio.
0: Adam, that is an amazing story. Dry July, it's been going for what? It's nearly, I'm trying to do the math, nearly 20 years. Is that right? How many times have you done it?
6: As the national patron, I'm sort of obliged to do it every year. Look, I'll be honest with you. I haven't managed to get through every single month absolutely alcohol-free. We do have something called a magic ticket. If you're getting married in the middle of July and you'd like to have a champagne on your wedding day, you can buy yourself a golden ticket or someone else can sponsor you for the day. Now, some people get the July 1st, just buy themselves 31 golden tickets and go about business as usual.

0: usual. We don't encourage that, but we will happily take
1: sort
0: the money.
1: Sort of defeats the purpose. Yes. Look, there's never there's always a reason to not give up is what I found, and you've just got to, you know. Really interested people who have tried to give up interested to know why, because there's various reasons. John joins us in Tarradale. Hi, John.
2: Hey, Bridge. Hey, Adam. Good to be with you.
1: You too. You've given up?
2: Yeah. So, like, I used to be quite a heavy drinker in my 20s and late teens and early 30s. And then time came to try for kids and wanted to make sure that I was in as good a shape as possible. Mm. And then just sort of carried it on. So living in Tarradale, where, you know, a decent distance from... 20-minute drive to either major town either side to go shopping or if the kids get sick or want to be able to be there for them. And so also a volunteer in the fire brigade, so it's a case of, you know, I want to keep myself sharp, and it's got to the point, having given up for, you know, the best part of 4 years, that I don't really feel the need to drink anymore.
1: That's amazing. It's amazing, John. I have heard people who do give it up for a fair period of time actually don't want to go back. Is that some of the feedback you've had, Adam Spencer?
0: I know some people who haven't drunk for more than a decade, and it started in a dry July. Some people struggle to get through the month. Some find it easy. He made a point there. He was honest that he probably used to drink too much. It's an interesting one, Bridge. I think most people, regardless of how much you do drink, most people probably underestimate how much they do. And 31 days off and going regularly to events where you would have a drink and realising halfway through dinner, wow, that one waiter has offered me 6 drinks tonight, even though I've said no thank you every time. You don't realise how pervasive some of this stuff is until you try and focus on a few weeks off.
1: And I think it's such an Aussie culture as well. And I think also sometimes you just don't admit to yourself. Donna joins us from Colac. Let us know if you have given up drinking and why. Donna, hello.
3: Hello, how are you going?
1: Good. Have you done it?
3: Yeah, I've been sober. In 4th of May, I celebrated 9 years sober.
1: Wow. Donna, why did you want to give up?
3: Oh, I had to give up. I had a stroke in 2016.
1: I'm sorry.
3: That's okay. It changed my life. And I had to give up the cigarettes. I said it was my lifestyle. And then I sort of decided, well, if I wasn't smoking, I don't really need to drink. And I now have a ginger beer or a lemon squash or something when I go out. And I can sit at the pub and it can be happy hour and everybody's having a few and I'm just having a ginger beer and I'm quite happy with that.
1: And life's good.
3: Yes, life is
1: good on you, Donna.
3: And I saved so much money.
1: Yeah,
0: and
1: and there's that, Donna. Well, good on you. Often it is for medical reasons, isn't it? That's amazing. And I think once you get used to it, and there's so many good non-alcoholic drinks around now, Adam.
0: Oh, yeah, like 20 years ago when we started this, with the greatest respect to non-alcoholic wine back in the late 20-aughts, it was pretty thin pickings. But you've got a range of – some companies now make nothing but non-alcoholic versions. Mm. Some of it's quite tasty. And non-alcoholic beers are certainly getting there. Most cocktail bars will stock mocktails as well. Yeah. It's a whole ocean of exploration to have out there during a dry July.
1: Well, we are a lot more sober curious than we were. There's no doubt about that. Andrew's in Melbourne. Hello, Andrew.
4: G'day, how are you?
1: Good. Tell us about you. Have you given up the grog?
4: Look, on multiple occasions over the years, and, you know, I've abstained, you know, when I was younger, when I was, pea plater, things like that, I couldn't do it. So, and I lived in a regional area, so it was really, really difficult. But these days, well, my story is a little bit challenging because I've been working in the alcohol industry for probably the past 20 years as a brewer and distiller. So I'm surrounded by it, and I've also been, being a musician in my past life, you're surrounded by a lot of idle time, so that habitual thing of just, okay, we've got all this time to kill, you drink excessively. I kind of woke up maybe about 2-3 months ago and just, you know, after a weekend, I went, I'm done with it.
1: Yeah.
4: But I don't, and I've tried with the non-alcoholic products and beers and things like that, and I understand how they're made, but they're all garbage. They're trigger points, but they don't taste very good. They're just like a poor version of what the real thing is. And look, don't get me wrong, I love getting hammered, and I still like that feeling. But there's a point where I'm just just hit a trigger point for me where I go, I've had enough.
1: Good on you. How old are you, Andrew, if you don't mind me asking?
4: I'm going to be 56 this year.
1: Yeah. Well, good on you, and I hope it works for you, Andrew. Adam Spencer is my guest. He started Dry July, and it is coming up, of course, where you give up the alcohol for a month. That's interesting, Adam, hearing that. You know, I think sometimes you do just get to a point and go, I'm sick of it.
0: Yeah, some people do have a single incident and they go, that's enough. Some people try a Dry July and then rolls in. I do like to say each year, Bridget, it is funny when you go to events that you regularly go to and you suddenly do them sober and you realise also your perspective on things changes a lot. It turns out when I go to watch the Sydney Swans during Dry July, Bridget, it turns out the umpires are trying their hardest. They make mistakes for each team and it didn't really influence the result whatsoever. Who knew?
1: Amazing. Amazing how you see things differently. 1300 222 774. We're asking you if you have given up the grog and what your reason was. Shelley, hello.
5: Hello. Hello.
1: Hi. Tell us your story.
5: I gave up the grog in 2020 after I was told that I needed a kidney transplant.
1: Oh, goodness, Shelley.
5: Yes, so 4 years post-transplant and still haven't touched alcohol because I'm just trying to keep healthy for my kidney, yeah.
1: Wow, but you got a good kidney and you're doing well?
5: Yes, I got to kidney in 2022 and, been doing really well ever since. It's a miracle and I'm very grateful.
1: Shelley, and not missing the grog.
5: No, not missing the grog. Gave up the smokes years ago. Not missing anything.
1: Good on you, Shelley. I'm really, really happy to hear that. Another reason, especially as we get older, I think these medical reasons are kicking in. I mean, I'm 61, Adam. Do you drink a lot? No, that's a rude question. Do you drink the rest of the year?
0: Yeah, I drink more than I should a fair bit of the time, and it's actually really good for me to have the occasional month at least when I ease off, and I am hoping actually this year it's part of a slightly longer-term plan. And the other thing, Bridge, for a lot of people, it kickstarts a bit of a mid-year. Let's be honest, the New Year's resolutions might not have kicked in as perfectly as we wanted. A lot of people use this as a little pivot point, get a little bit healthier. As they say, summer bodies are not made in December, Bridge. They're made in the cold of winter.
1: They used to be made in December when I was young, but now they're definitely made in July.
0: But you tend to lose a couple of kilos by the end of the month.
1: Oh, I know.
0: Get a few of your mornings back if you want to go for a bit of a walk or a run or anything like that. If people go to dryjuly.com and enroll, and also your mates are sponsoring you and you're raising money for adult cancer services in your hospital of choice around Australia. So you come out feeling pretty good about yourself too, and rightly so.
1: Absolutely. Adam Spencer is the founder of Dry July, which kicks off next Wednesday. We are talking to you about your reasons for giving up alcohol. 1300 222 774. Ralph is in Ocean Grove. Hello, Ralph.
6: Oh, hello there, Richard.
1: Tell us your story, Ralph.
6: Well, I'm 61 and, for about the last 6 years I've had pretty much zero alcohol. Prior to that, I wasn't really much of a drinker, so it's something that, I didn't really have to give up. I'd never really been that much into it. And I just celebrate all the great things I can do without having to think about alcohol.
1: Yeah. There's a lot of benefits to not drinking, isn't there?
6: Yes, that's for sure, yes.
1: Good on you, Ralph. Well, good luck to you. And I hope you can stick to it. I'm sure you can. Somebody has said here, Adam, why not choose another month? Haven't you heard of Bastille Day? That's from Irene.
0: But that's the point with our little golden ticket. If you have an annual celebration, if your kid's celebrating their 21st and you want to have a champagne with them, get someone to sponsor you for that day, get a golden ticket, and just do 30 out of 31 days.
1: Yeah.
0: Other people point out, why didn't we go for February? Why didn't we just have a dry weekend? It's Dry July. It rhymes. It's in the middle of the year. Get on board.
1: Get on board, everybody. Dry July. Okay, Karen joins us. She's in Bond Beach. Hello, Karen.
7: Good afternoon, Bridge. How are you?
1: Very well, Karen. Have you stopped drinking?
7: Yes, about 20 years ago.
1: What was the reason?
7: I didn't like the way I was behaving when I was drunk.
1: Yeah, tell us.
7: I never had a problem. I was never a nasty drunk or anything like that. I just didn't like it. And it's amazing to watch people when they are drunk, actually.
1: Isn't it interesting, and Adam, I'll bring you in on this as well, you do notice what it's like when you're not drinking and other people are.
0: Well, and one thing that a lot of people do is they'll still go out with their mates to the pub on the Friday night and they'll say, look, rather than you guys all Ubering home, I'll drive you. Mm. Just give me the money you would have given to Uber. Make that a donation. You're picking up a couple of hundred bucks every Saturday night. You're giggling at your mates drunk in the back of the car, and you're raising money for adult cancer services. Win, win, win.
1: Yeah, yeah. Good on you, Karen. So it's good for you.
7: Yeah, I'm always a designated driver.
1: Yeah. No, and that's fun too, being able to drive over and not have to think, have I had one too many? Gee, there's a lot of people. I do think people are drinking less, Adam. Do you think that or not? I'm not using statistics here. I just get the feeling I'm seeing a lot of my friends doing it.
0: Oh, and the stats are also saying for younger people in particular, that idea of going out most weekend, Friday or Saturday nights, and just drinking for the sake of getting really drunk. We had one caller earlier saying when you used to get quite hammered. A lot of the stats suggest younger people don't mind the occasional drink, but aren't drinking to the point of just falling over simply because it's a Friday night, as much as people a generation earlier might have.
1: Yeah, that's so true. Anna, hello. What's your story, Anna?
8: Oh, hi. It's quite funny. I actually stopped drinking accidentally. I used to just have sort of one, maybe two, and then it turned into having that every day, and I had this little bulge out the front, and I was like, oh, I don't like that. I might just stop drinking and see how that goes. And it went away, and then all of a sudden, a year later, I realised I hadn't had any alcohol. And I thought, oh, that's pretty easy.
1: Gee, Anna, I wish it was that simple. Anna, thank you very much for your call. Adam Spencer, I wish you well with Dry July. As I said, I did Marvellous March, which I made up. But I won't be doing this Dry July, but I definitely will be sponsoring and helping you with Thea. Fantastic. It's just a fantastic charity. It really is.
0: Thanks, mate. Go to dryjuly.com if people want to join us on a month off the source.
1: Good on you, Adam. We will chat to you soon. That is the wonderful Adam Spencer, comedian, AI expert, and self-confessed maths nerd. Now, we just have had a little bit of a traffic update for you. I'm just trying to find it now. There was a little bit of a traffic update. Anyway, what's more important is that the wonderful Ned Hall from ABC Sport is coming in. He is going to give us a little bit of a preview for tomorrow's Socceroos match. And I'm wondering, are you going to miss anything so as you can watch it?
9: 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She's put under 24-hour surveillance, and then something strange happens.
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1: Hello and a very big welcome if you are just joining us. It is 1:30. You are with Bridget Duclos on ABC Melbourne and Victoria. And I found that traffic update. It's for anyone travelling along the Calder. All outbound lanes of the Calder Freeway have been reopened to traffic between Kings Road and Buller Diggers Rest Road following a collision near Calder Park Drive, Calder Park. Delays have eased quickly along the detour route, so that is good news. We're about to talk Socceroos, but first let's check the weather. Cloudy today, light winds, a top of 14 degrees. Tomorrow, pretty much the same, 14. Then Saturday, a bit chillier, 13, but still cloudy. For the rest of Victoria, mostly dry, partly cloudy, with just a few light coastal showers. A cool day with mainly light southwesterly winds. Now, we know it's tomorrow. We know it's Friday. I want to know, what are you missing? So you can watch the Socceroos match. ABC's Ned Hall will preview that next.
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1: And as I welcome you into the studio, Ned Hall from ABC Sport. Have you ever given up the grog? We were just talking about that, Dry July.
13: Yeah, I've done a couple of little spells where I've not had a drink for a little while. Yeah.
1: And you like it?
13: No, if I'm honest. I used to find it. Yeah, I quite enjoy it. And like, I probably used to drink a bit more in my younger days than I do now. But I tend to find I do quite enjoy just a beer at the end of the day.
1: Especially when the Socceroos are playing.
13: Yeah, exactly.
1: Okay,
13: exactly.
1: So we've got to get to it. It is tomorrow at 12 o'clock. There's been calls for people to have the day off work, calls for kids to be allowed to watch it at school. Take us through it. I can't stand the pressure.
13: Look, it is going to be a slightly worrying game to watch because a defeat for Australia means they stay on 3 points at the tournament and things become a little bit perilous in terms of going through to the knockout stage. A draw or better, and Australia do go through from the group in second spot. They'll definitely be in the knockout round. And I know, I'm quite confident that they will at least get the draw. I'm not confident that it'll be the most exciting match because I don't think Paraguay need to win either.
1: So they're both going to play it safe. Is that what you mean?
13: Paraguay tend to be a slightly more defensive side anyway. They defended brilliantly in the last match they just won against Turquía. They scored after 64 seconds, had a bloke sent off in the first half, barely fired another shot on target for the rest of the match, but defended heroically. Turquía are out of the tournament and Paraguay have kept themselves alive. But we've got 8 third-place teams from 12 groups will go through to the round of 32.
1: Yes, it's confusing. I don't quite get that bit.
13: Well, that gets even more confusing in terms of who plays who. But having gone through the full draw, I sat down last Sunday on a day off and literally tried to work out who'd get what points in what group. I think if you get 4 points, you will get through to the knockout round. And I'm pretty sure Paraguay will know that as well. And so therefore, and the same with Australia, you won't want to take any unnecessary risks in the match. You don't have to go gung-ho and all out for the win.
1: All right. I felt in the last game, which we lost 2-0, obviously, to America, I mean, there was so much hoo-ha about it. And it is exciting, and I was part of the hoo-ha. Do we need to tone it down a bit so the pressure, I don't know, I feel...
13: It's interesting, going to that match, there's definitely a lot more fuss around the team, but particularly they're playing against a host nation in the USA, who had the chance to qualify for the knockout round, which they have done. They've won that group now. So there's all that extra build-up going into the match, not helped by the fact that off the US national anthem, there were 4 Black Hawk helicopters that literally buzzed the stadium, flew directly over the ground.
1: Is that allowed?
13: Well, exactly. It's for the Americans. I don't think it happens at any of the other matches, so they really turned out all the stops for that one. But so there was a lot more fuss on the build into that match. It's probably a little bit more low-key now, but also for the Socceroos, they're basically playing at their local stadiums. They've basically based themselves out of Oakland in the San Francisco area. This stadium's a little bit further down in Santa Clara, about an hour and a half drive away from their base. They're not having to travel again. It's a lot more straightforward in that sense. I think they've probably taken a bit of the drama out from around the rest of what's been happening in the tournament.
1: Talking with Ned Hall from ABC Sport, we are talking about the big game at midday tomorrow. Are you going to take a sickie to watch it, or are you going to miss something? I've got to not play golf. 1300 222 774. We'd love to hear from you, Ned. The defenders, they need to be on their best behaviour, don't they?
13: Yes. So the 4 defenders are on yellow cards at the moment. Now,
1: one
13: yellow card each. Yep. 2 yellow cards, you miss a match. You're suspended for a match. Now, if they get to the end of this match without picking up another yellow card, those yellow cards get wiped from their record.
1: They do get wiped. You don't keep them for the rest of the tournament.
13: Yeah. However, if they pick up another yellow card, they basically miss one match. That doesn't get wiped out. They will miss the knockout match.
1: Right. When do they get the red card?
13: Well, the red card is they get 2 in one match. And in which case, they, again, same thing, they'll definitely miss a match. That's just in one game.
1: So do you play differently if you're sitting on a yellow card? Well, I mean, you're worried, aren't you?
13: You do, because the 4 players that are on yellow cards are all defenders and all important players. Harry Suter's been captain of the side. Jordi Boss is on a yellow card. Jacob Italiano, who won't play, he's injured, he's definitely out. And Alessandro Saccati. So 3 definite starting players in the first choice lineup that Tony Popovic has picked are risking missing the knockout game if they play and pick up a yellow card. So, look, we don't find out the teams incidentally. It's not like in the AFL where lists get published or whatever, the teams.
1: And this is what he does, Popovic, doesn't he? He literally, I got a shock with his starting lineup. So does he do that for fun? Why does he do it? You try and explain? Get in his mind for me.
13: Yeah, well, because you don't have to publish in advance. So literally an hour, 90 minutes beforehand is when the team lists actually get handed in officially. So no team has to give out any indication beforehand of who's playing, who's not playing. Somebody could be in there who could have broken their leg in training. These things tend to get picked up, but you wouldn't necessarily disclose that unless it had got out otherwise. You could literally keep that hidden until the day of the game, and no one plays at all. The Women's World Cup back in 2023, Sam Kerr, when she picked up that calf injury before the very first match, we were at the stadium in Sydney. We had no idea until about 10 minutes before we got the team news that she was out with an injury. There was no talk about it at all. It was kept under wraps.
1: So disappointing.
13: You don't have to do that. So you do keep your cards close to your chest. You've got a squad of 26 players to choose from. All of them are available to play for you. So you basically will just see the team sheet when it gets handed in to maybe keep your opposition guessing as well, is the main reason.
1: But he did do a couple of things. People went,
13: Yeah, and he sort of defended himself since then. Obviously, the game against the US, there was no Nestor Iancundo and no Connor Metcalf, the goal scorers in the game against Turquía. I think he tried to pick a more defensive approach in the first half against the US. And as he said, 9 of the players that started that match also started against Turquía. And as a team, they didn't play as well. So it's not fair just to say it was just down on those 2. Yeah. But they did improve, I thought, in the second half when Iran Kunda came on. But again, this is the big thing about a big tournament. You're basically keeping people fresh, making sure they're at their best when it really matters at certain times. But they did miss a bit of an opportunity in that first half.
1: All right. So the final question I have for you, Ned Hall, because you're a busy man with all your world football at ABC Sport. Okay, so we get through to the next round. Then what happens?
13: So if they go through in second place in the group, they go through to play against the second place team in the group that contains Egypt, Belgium, Iran and New Zealand.
1: Are they good?
13: Still to be decided, that group. Well, Egypt are top of the group at the moment. They play against Iran in their final group match. I think they'll beat Iran. They'll top the group. I think it's most likely we'll play Belgium, who lots of people have talked up for a while of having this golden generation of players. They've been really disappointing in their first two matches here. They've got some superstars. Kevin De Bruyne played for Manchester City for years, won them title after title. Romelu Lukaku, centre-forward. Leandro Trossard plays for Arsenal. They've got a lot of really top-quality players. They just haven't played well so far. But we might have a better idea when they play against New Zealand if they've found a bit of form. But I think that's the most likely.
1: Are we better
13: opponent
1: than New Zealand?
13: Look, at this stage, yes, New Zealand were quite poor against Egypt. They took the lead and then lost 3-1. So at the moment, New Zealand is sitting there on 1 point. They drew their opening match against Iran, so they're behind Australia at the moment. And they've never won a World Cup match, New Zealand.
1: Oh, okay. Is it wrong of me to hope that continues? Yeah. Ned, thank you. I love your mind. I love your, I'm not allowed to use the word soccer, your word world football brain. Enjoy tomorrow. What are you doing at 12 o'clock tomorrow?
13: I'll be sitting in here. I'm working. See, sadly for me, working is watching the match, so I'm being paid to watch it.
1: Poor you.
13: Yeah,
1: Ned Hall from ABC Sport, thank you very much. So that is at 12 o'clock tomorrow. Of course, the Socceroos v Paraguay. Fingers crossed. Coming up next, the joy of music. And as it is World Beatles Day, we thought we might celebrate the Beatles song that describes your life. Ryan Egan from Double J will join me next, but here's a beautiful song, Vicar and Linda Ball's new one, Bliss.

0: there they are, Vika and Linda Bull, and that is Bliss from the album Where Do You Come From. I've just got a text. This person who's texted obviously watched the video we put out of us all trying to, juggle the ball, the soccer ball, with our feet. And on the text, I'm thinking of Ned's attempts at keepy uppy. He was so impressive. He should be out there with the Socceroos tomorrow. Bridge, you can stay on the bench, which is very true. If you haven't seen that, have a look at our ABC Instagram. It is quite fun. Coming up next, Ryan Egan from Double J. Well, he reckons that there's a Beatles song for every moment in life. So I'd like to know, what's yours for the joy of music? 1300 222 774.
1: Charlie Pickering.
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0: today, which I think will be a really important chat. And also Fiona Harris, she's going to be in with her new book, which is an absolute rip snorter. Also, I should tell you, we are going to be at the library in Ringwood from July 21st, collecting your stories and broadcasting some of your favourite shows. So we'll let you know the details, but it will be after July 1, we will be at the Ringwood Library. We're doing quite a bit of library work at the moment, going from one library to another. We were at Mill Park a couple of weeks ago. And then, yeah, we are absolutely going to be at Ringwood. Then we'll be going to another one after that. So thank you very much for your company today. A very big thank you to Virginia and to Lisa and also to Chris and Charlie. 20 seconds. Hello.
1: Hello.
0: You are a very busy man, really. I mean, you're meant to be here promoting your show.
1: Let's not talk about that. We're wasting valuable seconds.
0: Okay.
1: On the show today, the unofficial history of the Jam Factory.
0: Oh, that I need that Jam Factory to lift. It's just been sitting there empty for ages.
1: It was the place to be when it had Borders books, the
0: so
1: cinemas.
0: Much fun. Yep.
1: Back in the day, I went there. I sat on Santa's lap at George's.
0: I know. I miss it. I miss it. I miss it. Okay, unofficial history. That's Charlie Pickering with his 10 seconds. I'll see you on Monday.
2: Tammy Shipley believed someone was out to hurt her. She's put under 24-hour surveillance, and then something strange happens.
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4: Good afternoon, Nicholas Hines with ABC News. Scientists fear a catastrophic loss of human life in Venezuela following two powerful earthquakes. The 7.2 and 7.5 magnitude quakes struck west of the capital, Caracas, collapsing buildings in the city and other parts of the country. A state of emergency has been declared as rescuers search the rubble for survivors. William Barnhart from the US Geological Survey says the tremors happened less than a minute apart.
5: They only occurred about 39 seconds apart from each other, so that's a really rapid succession of seismic events. And perhaps more importantly, this is a large earthquake that happened very close to some very dense population centers. The USGS assesses that there's potentially catastrophic human loss of life and damage from this, and that it's likely a very widespread.
4: Former Victorian Liberal Party leader Matthew Guy is considering legal action after being accused of assault by fellow MP Moira Deeming. Victoria Police says an investigation is ongoing into the alleged assault, which Ms Deeming says occurred at a community event in Melbourne's West in May. Ms Deeming alleges that Mr Guy put her in a headlock, an allegation he vehemently denies. Security vision from the event appears to show Mr Guy placing his hand on Ms Deeming's back during a conversation. Mr Guy is considering legal advice to sue for defamation. Both MPs declined to comment. A major lawsuit has been filed against iron ore giant Fortescue over allegations of toxic and abusive conditions for female staff. Here's Will Murray.
6: 2 years ago, Rio Tinto and BHP were slapped with class actions over sexual harassment and rape allegations at Outback Mines. Now Fortescue is in the firing line. Lawyer Paris Hamry from law firm JGA Sadler says thousands of women have come forward with allegations of violence, assaults and retaliation when female staff reject sexual advances.
7: When these women report the conduct, they're victimised because of it. They're dismissed.
6: This action follows WA's scathing 2022 Enough is Enough inquiry. Fortescue says it has introduced workplace behaviour programs along with CCTV and a duress app as it commits to provide a safe workspace for women.
4: A man has been charged over a stabbing in Melbourne's West, which left two other men in hospital last night. Police say the trio, all in their 20s, got into a fight in a fast food restaurant car park in Melton West. Two of the men were then dropped to an ambulance station with stab wounds around midnight and were taken to hospital. The third man self-presented at a police station this morning and is facing charges, including intentionally cause serious injury. Federal Greens leader Larissa Waters says it's not the time for more centrist politics following the launch of the new Community Strong Party. Independents Allegra Spender and Zali Steggall launched the party today, saying they'll fight for economic prosperity, climate action and integrity while platforming community voices. Senator Waters says if voters want environmental action and a focus on community, they should vote for the Greens and not Community Strong.
3: We support democracy and people are free to campaign as they please, but the time is not for more centrism. It's for bold reform that puts people first, that fixes the housing crisis, that makes public services public

0: and free and top quality again, and that tackles the climate crisis.
1: US President Donald Trump has had a fiery closed-door meeting with Senate Republicans as his administration asks Congress for an extra $120 billion for the war in Iran. The BBC's Hyal Griffiths reports.
2: It was behind closed doors, but what we understand took place was raised voices shouting at some stage between the president and some Republican senators. Now, the backdrop to that is them supporting the Democrats in a measure that insists that the war is brought to an end and can only continue with congressional approval. President clearly not happy with that, and the lack of support for another measure that he wants on political change to voter registration here in America.
1: Socceroos coach Tony Popovich says Paraguay will provide Australia a completely different challenge in its final group stage match at the World Cup. The South American side had the second best defensive record in qualifying and battled to a 1-0 win over Turkey despite having a player sent off in the first half. Popovich says Paraguay knows how to grind out a result.
3: They bring a real toughness. Yeah, their qualifying in South America is very difficult. They know how to get a result. They showed that in the last match, scoring early. 10 men, and they were really resilient and tough, you know, and it's a wonderful challenge. That's what we're here for.
1: To Victoria's weather, a few light coastal showers this afternoon and similar weather tomorrow, partly cloudy with a few light showers south of the Divide. And in Melbourne, cloudy today and similar weather for the rest of the week. Right now in Melbourne, it's 15 degrees. ABC News.
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7: Good afternoon, it's Caroline Ferguson from Transport Victoria. A bit of extra traffic at the moment coming into town on the Balti Bridge. Two lanes have been closed off for some emergency works. Transurban's cruiser guides you through there. You can still pass at the speed that's dropped down to 40. Just a tad sluggish from around Dynon Road. If you're taking the trains this weekend, works will be underway and they'll be impacting the Frankston, Cranbourne, Pakenham and Sunbury lines, including a closure of the Metro Tunnel. Buses will be placing trains for part of the journey from the southeast. If you take the Sunbury line, you'll have to do a change at Footscray. Check the Transport Victoria website for more information. And a tight run in both directions on the M80 Ring Road between the Princess Freeway and the Western Freeway. And a stop-start run Ballarat bound on the Western Freeway. It all clears up and looks really good after Hopkins Road. That's the latest in traffic and transport. It's 3:06.
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12: Hello again. Charlie here. Lovely to have your company on Drive. And remember, you can call anytime on 1300 222 774 and put anything you like on my to-do list. We're still chasing those unsigned degrees at Deakin University, people graduating getting handed an empty envelope instead of a certificate for graduation day. We're trying to sort it out. I have offered to sign them, but I think it is a foolish thing I've offered. It might really kill my weekend. But 1300 222 774, let me know what you'd like to put on our to-do list. And remember that number because I want you to call because it's Thursday, which means it's Unofficial History Day. Now, on Monday, we talked about what needs to be done to fix Chapel Street, and it got us reminiscing about the golden age of Chapel Street. One Chapel Street landmark in particular, the Jam Factory. So today, we want to know your unofficial history of the Jam Factory. Did you rip tickets at the cinemas for one of the 90s biggest film premieres? Did you find love between the CDs and DVDs at the mega bookstore Borders? Were you a singing waiter at Soda Rock? Give me a call on 1300 222 774. Or maybe you go back to before the grand renovation. Did you shop at the beautiful red brick George's department store? Hell, did your grandparents actually make jam? Back in 1980, the ABC ran a special TV program on just the Jam Factory, a year after it was transformed into a shopping complex.
13: A drab colossus of red brick representing a temple of industry from another, less sensitive time. 1,000 workers or more once toiled here, making principally jam. Today, the old Australasian Jam Company's building no longer produces jam, but it has been preserved for other things. Could this be the shopping pattern of the future? Music to lift the spirits and yesterday's environment to excite the imagination and loosen the pockets.

0: Back when a shopping centre was a revolutionary idea, apparently. I personally have a very clear memory of one Christmas Eve at the Jam Factory in about 1981, right after when that story was filed. I'll share that shortly. But I want to know your unofficial history of the Jam Factory today on Drive. Give me a call on 1300 222 774. Also on Drive today, are bus services to your suburb up to scratch? Or are they so bad they stop you from catching public transport? And what would it take to get you to catch the bus more? 1300 222 774. A Melbourne Uni study has suggested better planning and more frequent buses would improve traffic out of sight and open up the western suburbs, but it could work everywhere. So tell me, how are the buses where you live? And what would it take to get you leaving the car at home and catching the bus to work? Also, take a listen to this and see if you can tell me who it is.
1: Long before the world had maps, the greatest warriors of Greece sailed across the sea to a city called Troy. For 10 years, they laid siege to its walls. When the city finally fell, the heroes turned their ships toward home.
0: They're only supposed to row the bloody oars off. Now, you probably thought, well, hell, that's Michael Caine. It's obviously Michael Caine. Or at least Steve Coogan and Rob Brydon impersonating Michael Caine. But it's not. It's not even human. It's AI. And one company want AI Michael Caine to read your audiobook, starting with The Odyssey. So how do you feel about that? Would you listen to AI actors read your books? Or does it strictly need to be human? I want to know. 1300 222 774. Also, is it too hard to adopt a dog? Every year, over 50,000 dogs need to be adopted in Victoria, but a story caught my eye in The Age yesterday about a willing dog owner who was knocked back from adopting because her answers to some pretty simple questions didn't satisfy the shelter. She got rejected. Has this happened to you? 1300 222 774. I want to know, is it too hard to adopt a dog these days? Are dogs missing out on forever homes because of some pretty innocuous answers to some arbitrary questions? Have you been rejected from dog adoption? I'd love to hear from you on Drive today. All that, plus Dr. Carl answers all your science questions. Which country has the best national anthem at the World Cup? Huge accusations made within the state Liberal Party. And another chance to win tickets to the Melbourne International Film Festival, courtesy of our Sound of Melbourne competition. All that and more on Drive with me, Charlie Pickering, on 774 ABC Melbourne.
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0: Your unofficial history of Melbourne shortly, but first, give me a call and tell me what the buses are like where you live. 1300 222 774. Are they infrequent? Are they late? Or maybe you barely have any services at all. I want to know what it would take to change your mind. What would have to change for you to catch buses in your suburb? New research has found Melbourne's western suburbs desperately need a redesign and a high-frequency bus network. And doing so would mean lower emissions, reduced car dependence, and improved transport equity. It sounds good. What's it going to take to make it happen? And would that work where you live? If the bus came more often, would you be more likely to use it? To talk it through, I'm joined by Dr. John Stone. He's a transport planning expert and an honorary senior fellow at the University of Melbourne Faculty of Architecture, Building and Planning, and he joins me now. Good afternoon, John.
4: Good to be here, Charlie.
0: All right, so what is, help me out here, what is improved transport equity?
4: Well, the problem that we have, because public transport is an essential service, but it's not there for most people, particularly in the west, but across all our suburban areas. And that means people are hit really hard. They're hit on cost of living, but also on the time and their ability to connect with their friends and family and work and health care and all the things that make city life good. So what we call transport equity is how much that is equal across the city. And it's a real justice issue that people in the suburbs don't have the access that some other people living in different parts of Melbourne have.
0: John, just stick with us for a moment. That was an excellent point you're making, but we're just having a tiny bit of trouble with your line. I One of our producers will have a word and we'll try and sort it out in just a moment. But I'd like to know, give me a call, 1300 222 774. What are the buses like where you are? Do you live out in the western suburbs and there are just no buses that you can get? Is that an issue for you? Does it cost you so much more to travel because buses aren't an option? I think we've got John back now. John.
4: Yes, sorry about that.
0: There we go. Right, much better. Now. That is great.
4: Yeah.
0: All right. So I understand now transport equity. It's about fairness and the fact that suburbs with poorer facilities and poorer

0: at Melbourne University and people are doing around the world, and the experience of cities that have improved their bus services. If you give people a service that takes them where they want to go in the time that they have available, then they'll start to use it. And you can do that by concentrating the resources that we have in our bus system. We have a lot of buses traveling in very convoluted routes. What we're saying is to bring all those services onto the arterial roads, and then people might need to walk a little bit further, but people have said clearly in surveys that they would if it was a bus service that got them somewhere. But we actually then can concentrate those resources and give people a frequent service running from early till late that gets people where they want to go. So it's really, the government's been planning this for a long time. They said 5 years ago that this was the direction that they wanted to take. And what we've done here is to show how you would do that for a modest increase in cost in the western suburbs.
1: So help me understand that, what you're describing. It almost sounds like when we have express trains and local trains running, that there are some that you get on and they'll take you more, you know, rather than A, B, C, D, E, F, it might be A, F, M, and Z,
0: Yeah,
1: if that makes sense.
0: exactly. Yes, that's right. And you know, somebody said, who was looking at this plan said a little while ago, a friend said, "Oh, you're wanting the buses to run fast in straight lines," and that's exactly it. And then you can have buses with fewer stops and stopping at the points where you can connect to another bus. And if the buses are running every 10 minutes, it's no problem to get off one and get to another. And then once you've got a grid network like that, you can choose to go anywhere you like across the West. And that's what people need to do. They not everybody needs to get to the city. People need to get from Point Cook to Mount Atkinson for a doctor's appointment, for example, or they need all those sort of local trips. And that's where a good bus network can provide that connectivity.
1: Speaking with Dr. John Stone, who's a transport planning expert at the University of Melbourne, the School of Architecture, Building and Planning. So, what stories have you been told by people who live in the West? You say that they'd be willing to walk. What have they described as the situation and what they now currently have to do to travel?
0: But now, if there's a one car in the family and somebody needs to take that car to get to work, then all the jobs around the town, getting the kids to school, getting your parents to a doctor's appointment, all those things have to happen in that time when the car is available. And we can really see that in the statistics that 42% of all the car trips in the outer west are people taking somebody somewhere else. So if you're having to do that and you're stuck in congestion and you're only have the car available for a small amount of time, it puts a huge amount of pressure, particularly on women trying to, manage families and manage all those things. So we're hearing terrible stories about how difficult it is for people to live the lives that they expected to come when they've moved to these parts of Melbourne. And they're finding they just can't live the life they want to live.
1: So, all right, so why does Melbourne struggle so much with buses? I've lived in cities where they do have buses running those routes, even just up and down certain avenues that are high, you know, high density, lots of people
0: Yeah.
1: traveling, and they come every 10 minutes, so everyone uses them and it frees up the roads and the trains. It seems to make sense. So what's going wrong? Are we just,
0: Well,
1: we're
0: I think
1: developing
0: it's a
1: property
0: long
1: without
0: it's
1: planning the bus services for them?
0: yeah, I mean, it's a long, long problem that we've had that our buses have been the poor cousin to the trams and trains for a long time. And they've often been run by small private companies, and then when you governments try to change things in an incremental sort of small way, people get, well, who are using that system say, "Oh, that doesn't suit me." So in the past, until the last couple of years, governments have felt that buses, changing buses is politically too hard for them. But that's really changing as people in the West get and across Melbourne get the idea that they could have much better bus services than a starting to demand those. So we're seeing the shift in the politics, which is really, really important. It's the political will to get it done that's been the problem for years, and it's really encouraging to see the government starting to move in the right direction.
1: Well, those buses could be going to suburbs that definitely hold a lot of votes that are going to matter in the upcoming election. Hopefully, they
0: Well,
1: pay
0: yes,
1: attention
0: that's
1: to this
0: exactly
1: data.
0: right. And we've been asking people, what would a bus grid like this change the way you saw the election. And it's something positive and concrete that governments can

0: do. And we know from the research that we're doing that it would get a really positive reaction. So we're really, we're making sure that the government knows loud and clear that this is a thing that people are really looking for in this election.
1: Thank you very much, Dr. John Stone, transport expert, honorary senior fellow at the University of Melbourne Faculty of Architecture, Building and Planning. Thanks for shedding some light on this afternoon.
0: No worries. Thanks very much, Charlie.
1: It's 20 past three. Charlie with you on 774 ABC Melbourne. I'd like to know, does that all make a lot of sense to you? Would that get you jumping on the bus if there were buses that did longer, straighter trips rather than the roundabout path that they take? And if they ran more often, would that mean that your family wouldn't have to do everything with the car all at the same time in the morning? Or do you have other issues with buses? Is there something holding you back from riding the buses? 1300 222 774. I would love to hear from you. Jaksha in Mount Atkinson. What are the buses like for you?
2: Hi, my name is Jaksha. I'm from Mount Atkinson. So first off, we don't have any buses. Our first bus after 3 year advocacy is going to start this Sunday. So excited about it. But I've been listening to your show and I've heard everything what John said. And I completely agree. When I moved to the West, bus was a novelty for me. But when I hear the concept of having a grid-based system to have buses running from the key roads as a grid, that would make so much sense. It will take traffic off from highways. It will make it easier for teenage kids to go to classes by themselves. It will make it equitable for women. Like, I have to go out for drinks tonight after work, but either I have to take an Uber from the train station or I have to call my husband to pick me up at 10 o'clock because I don't want to be driving after a night out with my work colleagues. So it totally makes sense. Imagine if there was a bus tonight at 10 o'clock and I could just really get off my train and take a bus and go back home. How good would that be?
1: Yes, Jaksha, as you say, exciting that a bus will finally arrive after 3 years of advocacy this Sunday. I tell you what, stay on the line for us, Jaksha. We'd like to keep in touch. We'd love to hear what it took just to get a bus out that way. And also, if you get a chance to ride it on Sunday, we'd love a review of the new bus and how it went. So hang on the line and we'd love to follow up with you and find out a little bit more about the bus in Mount Atkinson. I think that's just west of Caroline Springs. A growth area in my lifetime, definitely, that absolutely needs decent public transport. Marianne in Greenvale, how about you? Are buses appealing or are they just too hard?
3: Hi, it's Marianne here. Am I on?
1: Yes, you are, Marianne.
3: Yeah, hi. Yeah, my son just moved to Gordon not long ago and I found out that there's only one bus that goes from Gordon to Balan railway station at 6:45 in the morning and then one at 6:45 in the evening. That's it.
1: That's it. There's only two buses. And if you miss the bus, you're
3: cooked. In the morning, yes, yes. If you miss that morning one, or you won't have another bus.
1: It absolutely seems that that is nowhere near what people need. Marianne, thanks for telling us about that. That is the bus from Gordon to Balan railway station. I wonder if anyone else is stuck with that, with one bus at 6:45 in the morning, and if you miss it, you are screwed. Let us know, 1300 222 774. What are the buses like where you are? And did what Dr. John Stone say make sense, that we need to radically rethink what we do with buses? And if we did, would it get your votes at the upcoming state election? Let us know, 1300 222 774. It's 23 past three. Charlie with you on ABC Melbourne.
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1: It's 23 past three. Charlie with you on ABC Melbourne. We're going to call Jaksha back in a couple of weeks and see how the bus is going. Sounds like buses. I mean, it feels like it's 2026. We shouldn't be talking about the revolution of buses changing the way people live, but sounds like they're needed. Does that sound true where you live? 1300 222 774. Coming up a little later this hour, we're going to kick off our unofficial history of the Jam Factory. I would love to know, do you have some memories of the Jam Factory? Did you work there, maybe at the cinema? Or did your grandfather or great-grandfather make actual jam when it was a factory? I'd love to hear from you. 1300 222 774.

0: is the number to call. But we are talking buses and whether or not buses aren't just unsatisfactory out to the west, if they're unsatisfactory all over the place. I would love to hear from you. 1-300-222-774. Seb in Bentley.
1: Hello.
0: Do you have a Jam Factory memory for me?
1: Yes, I do. It's a bit closer to when it shut down, but this was when I was seeing Avengers Endgame in Village Cinemas upstairs. Just after, I was with all my friends from school, and we saw our design teacher. She was normally the most strict one in the entire class. But we saw her, and she was with her husband, and she was just glowing and happy. It was amazing. It was.
0: So it was a chance to see a human being behind the teacher.
1: It really was. And I took her classes every year until I graduated that school.
0: Now, tell me, was she also going to Avengers Endgame? Was that something you had in common?
1: I am not quite sure. I think she'd just come out of the restaurant that was to the left when you would enter on Chapel Street.
0: Ah, yes, I'm sure. Is that TGI Fridays, maybe? Is that the one? I don't know.
1: Yes. Oh, I've been in there as well for a birthday dinner. That was, TGI Fridays is always solid, isn't it?
0: Yeah, it's consistent. You know what you're getting with the TGI Fridays. It's TGIF every day of the week. Thank you very much for the call, Seb. Well, that's it. The ball is rolling. Our unofficial history of the Jam Factory. Who did you bump into there? Maybe. They used to have all the big film premieres. Used to be at the Jam Factory for a while. They had the fancy Cinema Europa upstairs, if I remember correctly. And all the big premieres happened at the Jam Factory. Oh, God, things have changed, haven't they? 1-300-222-774 is the number to call. I want to know from you, what's your unofficial history of the Jam Factory? I've spent a lot of my life at the Jam Factory over the years, but I want to hear from you. Right now, though, I want to talk about neighbourhood safety. And I'm wondering, do you feel safe in your neighbourhood? Do you feel like you're in good hands? If you had to call the police, do you think they'd come quickly? Or would you like to see beefed up security on your street? Maybe you feel like the concerned residents of Ballarat who've started paying for private security patrols to monitor their streets at night just for extra security. Give me a call, 1-300-222-774. Have you been part of a community security group where you've hired security to make the streets where you live safer? Or does that sound like a good idea? 1-300-222-774. Tell me if you would want to see private security guards on your streets. Gerald Faulkner is a business development manager at Z Protection Services, who are offering this service, and joins me now. Good afternoon, Jared.
2: Hey, Charlie. How are you?
0: Very well, thanks. So in Ballarat, when do these patrols start, or are they already going?
2: Yeah, we kicked off on Monday evening. So, just been going on the last couple of nights, yes.
0: And so have you had a big uptake from people in the neighbourhood that want extra security?
2: We had a lot of interest, and we've probably got about 20 houses that we're patrolling at the minute, so which is okay. And then hopefully word of mouth gets out there and we can get a few more on board, yeah.
0: Right. So what are the locals telling you? Do they think that the police aren't doing their job, or do they think that crime is just such a big problem they'd feel safer if you were there as well?
2: Well, it's just a helping hand, I suppose. The police are obviously under the pump, I guess, with a lot of crime going on, and we're just trying to help out. So,
0: I have a friend in the neighbourhood that did a similar thing. There'd been a few break-ins, and they hired security. And then there was a bit of neighbourhood tension between who had paid for extra security and who hadn't. And so, yes, some people have signs on their fences saying that they have extra security patrolling. Obviously, it helps show the security where to go. Is there a similar thing happening in Ballarat?
2: Yeah, so the people do register, and we patrol those houses, and it's just we're just there to, we don't patrol the street as such. We patrol that house, so we don't

0: that there's any, people in the street, we don't stop them and say, "What are you doing?" But if someone's jumped the fence, then it's a different story. So into the house that we're patrolling, so then we can contact the police direct.
1: I'm speaking with Jared Faulkner from Zed Protection Services, who is part of a move to add private security around the neighbourhood in Ballarat at the request of the locals. Can I ask you, let's say you saw someone jumping the fence two doors down from a place that you were patrolling, would you still call the police or would you go, nah, not paid for that, not my job?
0: Well, it just depends on the situation. Like if they're smashing windows or something like that, then they probably would. But we would just sort of patrol that area as such and hopefully they disappear. So like as I said, it's a deterrent, so it's not, we can't actually do anything about it. We would still contact the police, yes.
1: And obviously you can't personally make arrests, that's the police's job. But
0: no,
1: have you,
0: exactly right. Yeah.
1: You've let the police know that you're doing this. What have they said about it?
0: We're actually waiting on a call back from them, but we have let them know, yes. So
1: maybe waiting on a call back is a good sign that a bit of extra security might be needed around there. Are you worried at all? Like, do people like having you around? Those that haven't engaged your services, are they a bit worried that there's, they perceive you as vigilantes around the place, or are you just quite clear that you are just patrolling, you're watching and calling the police if anything happens?
0: No, but you're exactly right. Yeah, we're just patrolling and watching. Definitely not vigilantes. We're just trying to help the community out, because with some of the comments that we received when they were taking up interest, it was like, we don't feel safe. Like a lot of vehicles have been stolen. Just crime in the area. So it's just a helping hand to maybe help the community out a little bit. So
1: 1300 222 774. Would you like a bit of extra security where you live? Perhaps you're in Ballarat and you've reached out to Jared for a bit of extra help. I'd love to know your experience. 1300 222 774. Jared Faulkner, Business Development Manager at Zed Protection Services. Thanks for your time.
0: Thank you very much, Charlie.
1: It's just gone 4:30 on 774 ABC Melbourne. Still to come this hour, more of your unofficial history of the Jam Factory. And also, we might be curious about who wins the soccer at the World Cup, but Megan Burslem from ABC Classic FM is going to come in and discuss who has the best national anthem at the World Cup. Do you have a favourite national anthem? Is it Australia's or is it another anthem that just gets you singing along? I'd love to know. 1300 222 774. All that coming up, plus your calls on buses and extra security in your neighbourhood. But first, here's news headlines with Nicholas Hines.
2: Good afternoon, Charlie. Former Victorian Liberal leader Matthew Guy is vehemently denying fellow MP Moira Deeming's allegation that he put her in a headlock at a community event, with security vision showing Mr. Guy placing his hand on her back during a conversation. Mr. Guy is considering legal advice to sue his party room colleague for defamation over the assault allegation, which is being investigated by Victoria Police. 20 aftershocks have been recorded in Venezuela following two powerful earthquakes, with fears of catastrophic loss of human life. A state of emergency has been declared as rescuers search the rubble for survivors. And the unemployment rate dropped slightly in May from 4.5 to 4.4% in seasonally adjusted terms. But in trend terms, the rate picked up a little to its highest level in 4 years. And economists say the latest figures mean another Reserve Bank interest rate hike can't be ruled out. It's cloudy in Melbourne this afternoon. Right now it's 14 degrees. Similar weather again tomorrow. I'll be back with more news at 4 o'clock.
3: 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Traffic.
4: Hello, it's Caroline Ferguson from Transport Victoria. There's just been a multi-vehicle collision on the Princes Freeway heading out of town. Traffic starting to slow down up the Corrie Creek Road. Looks like the two right lanes are being closed off. Two lanes are still getting through. One inbound lane of the Balti Bridge is currently closed, approaching the Westgate Freeway. Emergency works are on the go. Look out for Transurban crews. They're working away. You can slip past either side with no problems, but it is a heavy run from Footscray Road. Don't forget the left lane remains closed for barrier repairs on the M80 Ring Road's entry to the Princes Freeway to head down towards Geelong. That's after that truck rollover we had a few weeks ago. You can still slip past in the right lane, but then

0: You'll encounter delays not long after Corrack Creek Road with that multi-car collision I just mentioned. Epping Kilmore Road's closed both ways near the Northern Highway at Kilmore until the 29th. It's a part of the intersection upgrade works that are on the go. You can use O'Grady's Road and Kilmore Road East instead. And if you're catching PT, we've got some minor delays on the Belgrave and Lilydale lines, but trams are looking good. That's the latest in traffic and transport. It's 26 to 4.
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8: It's 25 to 4. Charlie with you on 774 ABC Melbourne. In just a moment, the wonderful Megan Burslem is coming in to talk about which nation is winning the World Cup of Anthems at the World Cup. Some are better than others. I will say that. We're going to play some absolute belters and some absolute stinkers of national anthems in just a moment. I wonder if that'll get some complaints. Maybe. 1-300-222-774 is the number to call. Always, you can put something on the to-do list, or you can call about our unofficial history of the Jam Factory today, or the idea of adding extra security in your neighbourhood. Mike in Heidelberg, what do you make of the Ballarat locals' idea to hire security guards to do an extra patrol?
9: Well, the previous caller that you had on running that business was a very poor advocate for his business. He couldn't put two words together. However, what's the use of employing and paying someone to call the police? I can do that myself. I don't need another person to do it for me. So that's a waste of money. And I don't really think they've thought out the plan very well there. Now, if he was able to make an arrest or chase the intruder, that's different. But if he's just going to sit there and call the police might take half an hour to come.
8: I think you could be right there. Although, you know, obviously the car patrolling around regularly might be something of a deterrent. But you want something a bit more heft, maybe Batman-type figure.
9: Well, I want a proper security guard. I don't want an observer. I'm not paying an observer. I'm paying a security guard to provide security. So if they can't do that, then I don't think I'd like to have one doing that for me.
8: Okay, thanks, Mike. 1-300-222-774. Let me know what you think. Would you pay for extra security in your neighbourhood? Would it be even just peace of mind to know that there's a car patrolling or someone shining their torch into a few gardens to keep an eye on things, make sure that nothing bad is happening? 1-300-222-774. But on a more cheerful note, our unofficial history of the Jam Factory. Obviously, it's on Chapel Street. It's had a wonderful history as a literal jam factory and then a shopping centre and then a big revamp with a cinema complex going in. Linda in Elwood, what's your unofficial history of the Jam Factory?
10: Hi, Charlie. My unofficial history comes from when it was a shopping centre, probably in the early 80s. And I worked in a very upmarket boutique. I managed that. And it was just before shop trading hours became deregulated. Yes. And the shops closed at midday or about 1 o'clock on a Saturday. And my husband and I were going camping. It was, I think, Easter Saturday. And on the top of our 180B Datsun, which had a roof rack,
8: yes,
10: we had tied a homemade barbecue, one that's made out of a 44 gallon drum on legs.
8: It's almost as big as the car.
10: Well, it was almost. And of course, going in, my husband dropped me off at work and was going to pick me up when we finished, and we were heading off out bush. And of course, we had a Montague Bridge incident when we were going into the car park at the Jam Factory.
8: Oh, no.
10: And so the whole barbecue flew off the top of the Datsun. Fortunately, the roof remained on. But then we didn't know what we were going to do with this barbecue because the roof rack needed a bit of straightening out and that sort of thing. So it was parked in the front of this upmarket boutique the whole of the Saturday morning, And I just spent the whole

0: morning dreading that the owner of the business was going to walk in and see this ugly big barbecue in her shop. And, yeah, she didn't, fortunately. And so we managed to fix it on again, not inside the car park this time, but outside. And we went camping.
1: Beautiful. Oh, thank you for the call, Linda. I can see it now. I can visualise it. 1-300-222-774. I wonder if it was George's or a different boutique. I remember George's was there. That was a big deal. There were two George's department stores in Melbourne at the time. I have a memory of George's. I'll tell it a little bit later. But not right now. Give me a call. I want to know your unofficial histories of the Jam Factory. 1-300-222-774. It's 20 to 4. Charlie with you on ABC Melbourne. In a moment, another chance to win one of four festival passes to the Melbourne International Film Festival, courtesy of our Sound of Melbourne competition. Doing well here. But first, let's get the weather from Morgan Pumper, senior forecaster on duty at the Weather Bureau. I need a break, Morgan. Thank you.
2: Yes, of course. Well, maybe anyone heading out the door, 14 degrees, so not too bad for a June's day in Melbourne, as we did get to 15.8. So into tomorrow morning, around the minimum of 7 degrees, so there might just be some areas of fog, but otherwise another top of around 14 degrees into our Friday. So nothing major with our weather situation at the moment into the weekend. We are just watching a low pressure system and cold front heading into Western Australia into tomorrow. So we might start to see that next week, just bring the chance of some showers, a little bit more wind, and continuing to see that northerly. But otherwise at the moment, it seems like into our afternoons, there is a little bit of some southerly airflow at times, but nonetheless, things are looking pretty settled for our weather conditions.
1: Thank you very much. Morgan Pumper, senior forecaster on duty at the Weather Bureau. 18 to 4, Charlie with you on 774 ABC Melbourne. In just a moment, another bit of unofficial history of the Jam Factory and which nation at the World Cup has the best anthem. Perhaps Megan Burslem from ABC Classic can tell us. But first, another chance to win one of four passes to the Melbourne International Film Festival. They're festival passes, so you get to go to six movies, either by yourself or with friends. All you have to do is listen to our Sound of Melbourne right now or throughout the show and text the exact location where you would hear this sound. You've got to text me on 0437 774 774. Here is today's sound. Oh, that's good, Ollie. Well done. That is not easy. Birds have fooled people before with the Sound of Melbourne. I like this. It's difficult. It's a challenge. And even right now, the reverse psychology is working well. Do you know where that is? 0437 774 774. Have another listen to this. I believe there's even an address that you could give for where you would hear that sound. That's how specific we are on this. You could possibly even give the address. Do you know where it is? Text me on 0437 774 774. We will be announcing the winner later in the show. And if you missed it or you want to hear it again, don't worry. We'll play it again next hour. Coming up before 4 o'clock, the best anthems from the World Cup. I'd love to know, do you have a favourite national anthem? 1-300-222-774. Is there one that gets you boogieing? Or if you listen to them, is there one that gets you marching off to war? Would be more appropriate. Give me a call, 1-300-222-774. But first, in our unofficial history of the Jam Factory, we've talked about it a little bit, but there was a rich history in the 90s in particular of big movies opening and having their premieres at the Jam Factory. And to talk about it, I'm joined by Carl Quinn, senior culture writer for The Age and our regular film guru on Friday afternoons. Good afternoon, Carl.
3: Hello, Charlie. How are you?
1: Very well. I imagine you would have spent most nights of your life at the Jam Factory going and seeing movies.
3: Most nights of my life would be overstating it, but not by that much. I reckon there was a period where I was probably there most weeks, mostly for preview screenings, but I would sometimes go of my own accord, you know, if there was something I hadn't managed to catch at a critic screening, I'd go on a weekend, chat myself off there, usually cycle up and park my bike and go and have a look.
1: What were the big films that premiered around that time that you would have been covering as a film journalist?
3: Oh, my God. Oh,

0: God, that's a test. I mean, I've been writing about film or writing or talking about film in Melbourne since I arrived here in 1991. So that's a lot of films. And I think the redevelopment of it was in 95, if I remember correctly, when they relaunched it with the lavish carpet and the star designs and all the rest of it. A lot of movies that I saw there over the years. I couldn't tell you which ones off the top of my head, but I would say most weeks there would be a big release would be having its premiere screening there. And now those screenings have often moved to Crown, and a lot more of them are happening at Hoyts, Melbourne Central, and they're harder to get in and out of. The Jam Factory was a breeze to get in and out of. I could race there and get in and see the film and get out. It was a blissful experience, really.
1: It was remarkably well set up with a big car park, and you could walk straight in from the car park. You could just walk straight to the cinema. You're right. It was terribly convenient. Do you know, this is a snapshot of the past. I remember going to the opening night of Pete Hellier's movie, which I think was called I Love You Too. Which really speaks of a moment in time. That there was more Australian film getting made for a start.
0: Well, that's right. Yeah, absolutely.
1: But the Rove juggernaut was at full tilt at that stage. Pete had written a screenplay, and it was a lovely little Australian movie and a fun premiere as well.
0: Well, with Lisa McCune, wasn't it?
1: Lisa McCune, and I think the cameo from I can't remember. It was. There was a heavyweight actor.
0: I'm going to say there was a cameo from Jim Owen, because that just seems likely. Even if it didn't actually happen, it should have.
1: I think you might be right. It might have been a perfect match scene where Jim Owen got the girl. I could be wrong. That rings a bell completely, Carl Quinn. Great memory. So you also, going to the films there, you would have been DVD shopping at Borders, the giant bookstore.
0: Oh, my God, I'd forgotten about the Borders down there. Yes, yeah, where Cotton On is now. That's right, yeah.
1: I spent far less time in Cotton On than I used to in Borders, I think it's safe to say.
0: Likewise. That was the first one, I think that was the first one in Australia, wasn't it, the Borders down there?
1: I think so. It was enormous. It was the first one in Australia. It was the first bookshop that had a cafe in it that I remember in Australia. But also, like, I was a poor student. There was a day I used to go in there. I could take a book off the shelf, have a coffee, and not leave until I'd read the book. And they didn't seem to mind. Probably why they went out of business. But
0: there's something flawed in that model.
1: That's right. But they also, like, CDs and DVDs, they just it just had an enormous selection. It was which today is far less important to everyone.
0: Yeah, well, I mean, you'll still get that kind of thing in, say, readings. You know, you'll get that selection of CDs, vinyl. I mean, like the one opposite the Cinema Nova in Carlton has like a fabulous display of vinyl in the window. You know, which is kind of nice. But yeah, it is. That's a rarity these days, I think. Yeah.
1: Well, it was definitely an era. I bet you we stood in lines for tickets together, and we never even knew it, Carl Quinn.
0: Almost certainly, Charlie. Wow.
1: What an almost romantic comedy that is.
0: I moved to South Yarra in part because there were two of the cinemas that I regularly go to for screenings were there. I was like, how convenient it will be. I'll be able to walk to the Jam Factory. I'll be able to walk to the Como. And, I can still do one of those things.
1: Carl Quinn, thanks for reminiscing with us on our unofficial history of the Jam Factory. We'll talk to you tomorrow at 4:30. For Friday Film, what are we talking about tomorrow? Do we know?
0: I think we're talking about Toy Story 5, aren't we?
1: Toy Story 5, yes. Ooh, absolutely. Ooh. Cannot wait. All right, we'll chat
0: at 4:30
1: tomorrow.
0: I'm sure I saw Toy Story at the Jam Factory. I'd lay money on it. I'd lay some of your money on it. Absolutely.
1: I bet you did. Carl Quinn, thank you. We'll chat tomorrow. 1-300-222-774. I want to know your unofficial history of the Jam Factory. Maybe you were standing in line for movies with Carl and I, or maybe you were just playing video games in the arcade upstairs or eating pancakes at the Pancake Parlour. Let us know. 1-300-222-774. Up next, which country at the World Cup has the best national anthem? Megan Burslem is here to tell us her thoughts on that. Won't be a tick.
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0: Did you just stand up automatically in a Pavlovian response? If you were driving the car, I hope not. I want to ask, have you been watching the World Cup? And maybe you've noticed something I have. I recently found myself focusing not on the game, but what happens before the game, the playing of the national anthems. I've heard anthems I've never even heard before, and not all anthems are created equal. It actually reminded me of something Billy Connolly once said about God Save the Queen.
1: Look at the Olympic Games, we can run with a flag. God, we've been lapped. The games haven't started yet. These emergent nations are coming out. We come from Jablovia and we don't give a shit.
0: So, does that ring a bell for you? Do you have a favourite national anthem? Let me know. 1-300-222-774. Which anthem should win the World Cup of Anthems in America right now? Controversially, I don't think it's ours. Here to help critique the songs that get the patriotic pulses racing, host of Breakfast on ABC Classic, the wonderful Megan Burslem. Dr. Megan Burslem.
2: Oh, thanks for that. Good afternoon. Charlie, that's nice. You know what? I agree with you. I think Australia has a terrible national anthem. Should we start out there?
0: Let's start
2: it's
0: there.
2: It's absolutely woeful melody-wise. If you want to gear up and get everyone ready for a game and celebrate, oh, come on.
0: So do you,
2: I think it's very G-rated, our anthem.
0: It's a very G-rated anthem. Yeah. There's not many bombs bursting in air in the lyrics. Like, there's not some big fight or anything that.
2: That's true.
0: Anything like that. Because I guess
2: it's just like, we're nice.
0: Yeah.
2: It's a good country. Good country, but you know what the thing is?
0: Isn't this lovely?
2: Isn't this nice? This is nice.
0: We got one of them.
2: But it is, it's G-rated. It's family. What is family viewing, I think.
0: Yes.
2: But so the giveaway with our national anthem is we start on a perfect fourth for the opening of this. This is a nice rendition.
0: It's a beautiful
2: rendition.
0: Good brass
2: and everything. Okay. So maybe I take it back a little bit.
0: So
2: have we been too harsh?
0: What is a perfect fourth?
2: Okay. So if you think about our national anthem, it's the first interval. Da, da, dee. That's a perfect fourth. Da, da.
0: Yeah.
2: And it's what we call when we descend, it's a plagal cadence. So it's usually the amen cadence in church. So if you've ever gone to church and sung a hymn and you've ended with amen, it's usually a 4-1 or a plagal cadence. So we start with a plagal cadence. We get to a perfect fifth, which is really nice. We ascend in the melody, but I just come on and dee, dee, dee, dee, dee. It's so basic.
0: It is. Wow. It's harsh but fair. Am I right? It won a competition. Didn't we have a competition
2: for
0: a national anthem?
2: We did have it. Yeah, and I don't know why other pieces that we know and love didn't win or why we haven't. Actually, this is something for your to-do list.
0: Oh, yes.
2: Can I put it on your to-do list?
0: Can
2: you get us a new national anthem?
0: A new national anthem. Okay, we'll add that. Megan Burslem has added, get a new national anthem on the to-do list.
2: Just coming in with like just the big request.
0: Let's deep dive and find out. We'll find out what it could have been.
2: Oh, that's right.
0: And then we'll find out maybe what else is out there.
2: Mm.
0: I mean, maybe just Thunderstruck by AC/DC.
2: Yeah, Voice. Come on.
0: I'm a big fan of Flame Trees by Cold Chisel.
2: Flame Trees.
0: Nothing wrong with that at all. Lyrically. Beautiful.
2: Just let's run a poll now.
0: Yeah.
2: Open up the text line.
0: But let's talk. Let's
2: okay.
0: get back to the
2: all
0: anthems.
2: Right, all right.
0: So some anthems, though, are belters.
2: Yeah.
0: I will say. So I reckon I've got my – look, there's one in particular that I think is maybe stands out the best, but one that caught my eye or caught my ear was the Brazilian national anthem, which is a happy business, as you'd expect. Have a listen to this.
2: Oh, that's nice.
0: It's nice.
2: It's a ballet. That's a ballet.
0: Well, there you go. Because in my mind, it's somewhere between Monty Python's Flying Circus and...
2: Yeah, it's got a bit of... Yeah.
0: And Hello Mudder, Hello Fada.
2: We're all here in
0: Camp Granada. It's sort of, that's what I think of when I hear that.
2: It is. It's got a bit of Bugs Bunny, Looney Tunes about it, doesn't it?
0: It definitely
2: does. Yes, it sounds like a ballet to me. I think that's beautiful. It's quite delicate.
0: Have a listen to this. This is the mashup of the Brazil national anthem with Hello Mudder, Hello Fada.
2: Oh, yeah. Where? Oh, yeah.
0: Yeah.
2: Look, I think scraping in, I think.
0: Yeah,
2: I think
0: maybe not underpinned by any musical theory at all.
2: I mean, that's a good one because it's really delicate. Oh, okay, this is Monty Python.
0: Yeah. Which
2: is Sousa, which is actually the composer, Sousa.
0: And this is... see, what I like about this is it's a march, but you're getting around. It's not too slow.
2: And it's positive, isn't it?
0: It's positive.
2: It's we're not going to die. It's just...
0: No, this is more the opening of a conservatory than a war sort of situation.
2: Yeah, not the march to a, you know, an unhappy ending. But it's interesting because there's a lot of these anthems are a march. They're in 2-4 because it's left, right. Left, right, left, right. So that's what we hear often in anthems. I want to play you a bit of the Ivory Coast national anthem, which is very new to me, this one. And look, I have a feeling that someone was listening to Celine Dion when they wrote this.
0: Controversial. Let's have a listen.
2: Yeah, it's got a big opener. Oh, come on. Isn't it good?
0: At long last. So it's Côte d'Ivoire, obviously, is in French. Celine Dion, a bandit for singing in French. French-Canadian.
2: Someone was just like, you know what? Her Celine's ballads of the 80s.
0: Mixed with Enya. Yes. To the Côte d'Ivoire. That's amazing.
2: It's nice, isn't it? It's uplifting. It's gentle. It's not intrusive or in your face. I think it's a good one.
0: It could, at the same time, though, it feels a bit like a tourism commercial more than a patriotic anthem.
2: Yeah, true. But if it works, right? Just come to our country.
0: Absolutely. Come on, hang out. Do you know, there's a country that one member of our production team, and I won't embarrass them, but this team was playing a game the other day and the game was on the screen and they said, I had no idea that was even a country. They'd never heard of this country before.
2: Yeah.
0: Cabo Verde.
2: Oh, there you go. Should we have a listen?

0: Sounds like a kids show from the 1950s.
1: A kids show. That's actually the Vegemite commercial from
0: 1952. Happy little Vegemites. That's a good one. I mean, again, it's quite triumphant. It sounds a bit French, that one.
1: It does sound.
0: Yeah?
1: Yeah, it does sound
0: a little
1: bit French.
0: It's one of your favourite anthems.
1: It definitely is, although now that I've got Celine Dion in my head, I can't get away from it. You had another one that you liked.
0: Yeah, Jamaica.
1: Jamaica,
0: because I think that when you're yelling your name a couple of times, Jamaica, Jamaica, and it's just getting more and more like exalting the word Jamaica, I think that really works.
1: Well, let's have a listen to the exultant Jamaica.

0: chair. Just to give you a visual, Charlie just went back in his chair, hands behind his head. Yes.
1: Yeah, I like
0: you
1: want that.
0: To play for Jamaica
1: I
0: now.
1: Actually like the idea that you have no other lyrics in a song, just Jamaica. The name of the country. Jamaica.
0: It's a burn, that one.
1: That would tell you what, that could be the anthem that we build, our new national anthem. It's Australia, just Australia 37 times.
0: Australia, yeah. So there you go.
1: Do you know what? Okay, this is my nomination for hands down the best national anthem worldwide, and I reckon it's very hard to beat.
0: Okay.
1: And lyrically, it's got what I would call, what they used to call in Saad Wonder soap commercials, the blood and guts and grease off the rod. Like it's a down and dirty, getting it done revolutionary anthem.
0: Okay.
1: That's the French national anthem.
0: Oh, yeah.
1: Have a listen to this.
0: Yeah.
1: That's right. And controversially, they stole it from the Brisbane Lions.
0: That's right, they did.
1: Who stole it from the Fitzroy Lions. But that is... I think that's as good as it gets. It is French. It's got its own characteristic. The lyrics are about, like, basically grab a gun and mount
0: that's
1: a rampart.
0: It. It
1: it's good
0: really
1: stuff.
0: Is. Yeah, yeah, yeah. And you know when people nick it, you're onto a winner. Like when people are stealing it for their own anthems, they're saying, you know what, we can't beat it. We can't write something better. We're just going to take exactly that anthem and use it as our own. That's when you know you got a good one.
1: I have one more question for you, Megan. It's been a delight having you here. I need to ask you, your stance on the American national anthem, Star Spangled Banner, because I find it one of the most problematic national anthems. I find the story weird. I also find the range that you're expected to sing in
0: almost
1: impossible.
0: This is why I
1: if
0: love
1: you start
0: it.
1: Too
0: this
1: high,
0: is why it's one of the best.
1: You will pass
0: this
1: out.
0: This is why it's one of the best. One of my favourite pastimes is actually seeing singers fail at singing the national anthem. It's so fun when people get it wrong. They can get it very wrong. This is such a difficult piece to sing. In fact, it's one of the hardest anthems, if not the hardest, to sing in the world, which goes against anthem rules, essentially, which is everyone should be able to sing it. But the USA national anthem, they're just like, nah, you know, we're going to make this a very difficult thing. I love it. Charlie Puth, I reckon, at the Super Bowl.
1: Sang at the Super Bowl, most recent Super Bowl.
0: My goodness, did one of the best jobs ever. No auto-tune, can I just say?
1: Well, let's go out with that. Megan Burson, thank you for enjoying
0: Charlie.
1: National Anthems with us. Let's have you back soon.
0: Let's do it again.
1: Plenty of you wanting to nominate great national anthems. We will get to you after the 4 o'clock news. We will also continue our unofficial history of the Jam Factory. And is it too hard to adopt a dog these days? That's coming up. But Charlie Puth, take us out to the 4 o'clock news. This is Drive on 774 ABC Melbourne.

0: these teams will qualify for the knockout stage, so Scotland will have to wait a few days until all the group games are completed. But coach Steve Clarke isn't very confident.
1: Poor result. You give a team like Brazil the chances that we give them the game, you expect to get punished. And that's what happened. Chances at the moment, I think we've probably gone home.
0: In other results, South Africa beat South Korea 1-0 to reach the knockout stage for the first time. They'll play Canada, who also finished second in their group despite losing 2-1 to Switzerland. Bosnia and Herzegovina beat Qatar 3-1. Morocco were 4-2 winners over Haiti. And Mexico defeated Czechia 3-0. Weather-wise in Victoria, mostly dry and partly cloudy this afternoon with just a few light coastal showers and similar weather tomorrow. Some areas of morning fog and frost, and then a mostly dry and partly cloudy day with a few light showers south of the Divide. In Melbourne, it's cloudy at the moment and clouds will stick around for the rest of the week. Right now, it's 14 degrees.
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5: Good afternoon, it's Caroline Ferguson from Transport Victoria. A sluggish run for you if you're heading down towards Geelong on the Westgate Freeway. You'll pull up abruptly around Grey Parade. The two right lanes are being closed off further down on the Princes Freeway at Corrie Creek Road. All emergency services are on site. You can slip past with a speed set at 40. Another collision has just occurred on the Monash Freeway heading out at Jackson's Road. A few cars have collided. They're all in the right lane. On the Calder Freeway, it's another collision at Calder Park Drive as you're heading out in the left lane. And the Western Freeway's got a collision heading towards Ballarat away from town near Robinson's Road. Crews are helping out. In Clifton Hill, some power lines have fallen down on Hoddle Street at the Darling Gardens, not causing major delays just yet, but look out for crews on their way. And works are on the go on the Balty Bridge City bound just before the Westgate Freeway. Just one lane's been closed off. If you're catching P, trams are doing well. We do have some minor delays for the Cranbourne, Belgrave and Lilydale lines. Check the Transport Victoria website for more information. That's the latest in traffic and transport. It's 4:06.
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7: 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That's it.
8: 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How good would that be?
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9: 4:07, Charlie with you on ABC Melbourne. If you're just joining us, great to have your company. If you've been with us for an hour, you know we've been having a great old time enjoying the unofficial history of the Jam Factory. Do you have some memories? Give me a call, 1-300-222-774. Coming up shortly, have you tried to adopt a dog recently and was it way too hard? Were there too many hoops to jump through? Is it just too hard to adopt a dog these days? I want to know, 1-300-222-774. We're going to dig into that a little bit. But just before the news, we were talking about which anthem should win the World Cup. What is your favourite anthem? I would love to know, 1-300-222-774. Got a text here from John, which if we had an award for best text here at 774, we'd probably win it. He said, I think the best anthem is the Iranian anthem by Flock of Seagulls. That's right. Iran. Beautiful stuff. Beautiful stuff, John. Keep them coming, John. Hang around. Keep texting. I want more. 1-300-222-774, though. Let me know your favourite national anthems. John, in Geelong, do you have a favourite anthem?
10: Absolutely, Chase. By far the best. The Flower of Scotland, the Scottish national anthem, is amazing. And especially if you hear it live at Murrayfield before a rugby union match. It's extraordinary.
9: I think we may have just that right here. Have a listen.

0: That is magical. As an old, as someone from old Kennedy stock myself, that's made the hair stand up on the back of my neck. That is beautiful, John.
1: It's about the Battle of Bannockburn in 1314 when Bruce's army fought the British king and his army back to Britain and or back to England, and that's what they sing about. It's extraordinary lyrics.
0: It is a beautiful one. Thank you very much, John. It's safe to say the moment you open up with bagpipes, you've started well as far as national anthems go. Peter in Ballarat, what's your favourite anthem?
2: Of course, Advance Australia Fair, Charlie, but my second fave is Canada. It's just beautiful.
0: Have we got...

0: That is beautiful. That's lovely, Peter. It is. It's almost like a hymn that I would have sung when I was a kid, but that is a beautiful piece of music.
1: Yes, yes.
0: Believed if I always thought it was a song about moose and silver birch, but no, it turns out it's a bit more beautiful than that. Thank you very much, Peter in Ballarat. Tell me, Annie in St Kilda, your favourite national anthem.
2: Well, hands down, it's for me the Marseillaise.
0: Ah, the French. You agree with me that everyone wants to mount a rampart and start a revolution to that.
2: It's a great revolution, that final chorus, you know, to arms, citizens, you know.
0: Oh.
2: It's great.
0: They don't make them like that anymore.
2: No, and you know that wonderful scene in Casablanca where the people in the bar, the German soldiers all start singing the German national anthem. And a whole lot of the resistance people stand up and start to sing the Marseillaise.
0: Oh, yes.
2: Do you remember that?
0: I do remember that. It's funny. It's, you know, Play It Again gets all the attention, but that is a beautiful moment.
2: That is one of the finest moments. And I remember the first time I saw it, it just sent shivers down my spine, and I was studying French and everything at the time, and I wanted the French to win, and the Germans eventually sat down. But the Marseillaise for me, every time.
0: Beautiful, Annie. Thank you for the call. Keep the calls coming, 1-300-222-774. There's 170-odd countries in the world. I'm not sure we'll get through all the anthems today, but if you've got a favourite, I would love to know. Give us a call, 1-300-222-774. And also, I want to know your unofficial history of the Jam Factory. I have spent time there at most stages of my life. Not lately, as we've discussed, Chapel Street needs a bit of work at the moment. But let's talk about the golden age of the Jam Factory. Give us a call, 1-300-222-774, to jump in on our unofficial history. It's 12 past four, Charlie with you on ABC Melbourne. Hope you're having a good afternoon and love having you as part of the show here on Drive. And I've got another question to ask you now. Have you adopted a dog recently, and how hard was it to do? Was it a difficult, drawn-out process? I'd like to know, 1-300-222-774. Tell me your stories. Because there was a story that caught my eye in the papers yesterday, and my next guest actually wrote it detailing her experience trying to rescue a pup from a shelter and the trials and tribulations that were involved. I'm joined now by Carolyn Webb, who's a reporter with The Age. Good afternoon, Carolyn.
3: Good afternoon.
0: So paint us a picture of this moment. You had thought about it for a long time. You wanted to adopt a dog. You went to the shelter. What happened?
3: Well, yeah, I guess I had incorrect expectations. I thought that, you know, because I had cats before, and I thought that you went to the shelter and you rescued a dog that was looking for a home and you chose one. Perhaps, you know, you might spend some time with it in the shelter, but and then answer a few questions, pay a fee, and then bring it home. But it turned into quite a lengthy ordeal.
0: Okay, so what is that ordeal? What sort of questions were they asking you?
3: Really personal and intrusive ones that really made me question my life achievements. You know, how many people live in your house? How big is your yard? Do you live alone? What do you do for a living? You know, it's virtually questioning you about your entire life. And I was sort of really taken aback by that.
0: Reading the article, you talked about how they asked about your yard, and you said you had a front yard and a backyard, and whilst they weren't giant palatial, you know, mansion gardens, they weren't tiny little courtyards or anything either. And the response seemed to be that your home wasn't satisfactory.
3: That's right, and I couldn't really understand it, and I felt that the person at one shelter, which I won't name, she wasn't listening to me because I think she sort of saw me and she said, ah, okay, you're in this category. And all I said was, I mean, I didn't lie. That's all that happened. I just said it's not a massive yard, but it's perfectly satisfactory because, in fact, former owners of my house had had dogs and I'd seen them. So, yeah, and my neighbour has a smaller yard than me and a smaller house, and she has a Great Dane. So, so anyway, this person just did not listen to me. You know, I didn't fit the profile and she sort of rejected me. So, it was pretty upsetting, actually.
0: I'm speaking with Caroline Webb, a reporter for The Age, who attempted in vain to adopt a dog from a shelter.

0: weren't fit and proper?
1: Well, I walked into the car park afterwards. I was shaking. I was crying. And I just was in total shock. I thought this is, you know, a wonderful charity that does wonderful work. And I've actually done stories on it over the years. So I've seen the great work they do. And I thought, I've always seen myself as a dog owner because I'm excellent with dogs. I'd like to train one. That's my alternative career as a dog trainer. Mm. Yeah, it sort of shattered my expectations in every way, yeah.
0: And so how does the story end? Have you finally found a dog or did you give up at that point?
1: Well, I went to a few other shelters and I had similarly really depressing and patronising and degrading experiences, and I felt really small and I just really had bad experiences. And so I thought, I'll do it online. And so I went to a few other places and contacts that I knew, and they issued me with, in a way it was even worse, massive questionnaires that had the same questions. And you know, basically this committee or this person had the sort of right to tell you that you can own a dog or you can't own a dog. And in the end, I thought, I can't handle this anymore. And I sort of, at the moment, yeah, for a long time I gave up. Yeah.
0: It's so sad. There's so much statistical evidence that having a dog is so good for your mental health. It's such great company. It can put the whole world in perspective, having a little furry best friend. It is such a shame that it's so hard. Carolyn, can I just ask quickly before you go, what do you think needs to change? How could this be done better?
1: Well, I love shelters and I love charities. I love the shelter workers. I think they mean well. I think they've just lost sight of what it's like from the other side. I think maybe, of course, you know, they've got to protect the dogs. They've got to give them a loving home, but they've lost sight of something. I'd like to actually explain to them personally or something. I probably should have written a complaint to some of those shelters, yeah, I just think they're judging people, they're treating people badly, they're ticking boxes, and it's become, yeah, a box-ticking exercise and a set of questionnaires, and it's become an exclusive club. I think that's the sense that I most got. It's sort of like we're dog owners and you're not, and you never can be because you don't fit this perceived perfection. So I was a bit disgusted in a way. Yeah, I don't like being excluded, so, yeah.
0: And given how many dogs need adoption every year, it's over 50,000 plus that need adoption every year. Surely we can't be too exclusive about who gets a dog. Carolyn Webb, thank you very much. Reporter for The Age, thank you for sharing your story with us this afternoon.
1: Thanks, Charlie.
0: So what do you think? 1-300-222-774. Have you tried to adopt a dog? And was your experience like Carolyn? Were you grilled? Was it a Spanish Inquisition about whether or not you were fit and proper to adopt a dog from the pound? I'd love to know. 1-300-222-774. Vicky in Wood End, have you tried to adopt a dog?
2: Yes, Charlie, I have. And I have a history of adopting dogs for over 60 years. And I have a history of adopting dogs from the Lost Dogs Home. But the last time I went there, they said, oh, have you got other dogs? Yes, of course I've got other dogs. You know I have other dogs. And they said, well, you need to bring them in here and meet the dog or you can't adopt a dog. And I said, there's no way in hell I'm bringing my dogs to this place. They all have trauma.
0: Yes.
2: They're all adopted. They would go ballistic. And one of them's a camp dog from the Northern Territory. God knows what he would do. And so that's it. No shelter will adopt a dog if you do not take your dogs to them to do a meet and greet. So I have 5 dogs, rescue dogs, because people know me. So if there's a dog looking for a home, they come to me. And I've got beautiful pedigree dogs that I got for nothing, basically.
0: So are you tempted to not tell them the truth? To sort of, you know, they say, have you got other dogs? Are you tempted to go, oh, no?
2: Oh, look. I was just so angry. I was in tears. It was Christmas Eve. It was about 15 years ago. I'm still emotional about it. I cried all the way home. The vet rang me to give his condolences about my dog that had died. I was replacing that one. And he said, oh, there's a place out the road. They've got a dog.

0: dog. So I rang them up and I had her for 12 beautiful years. Mind you, she was under the car for 3 days. She was so scared of the other one, she wouldn't have come out. So how would that meet and greet go on, you reckon?
1: Yeah, no good. I tell you what, Vicky, it sounds like it wasn't just your dogs who had a traumatic memory at the shelter, strangled. But I'm glad it worked out well on Christmas for you. Thank you for the call. 1-300-222-774. Keep the calls coming. I'd love to know if you've had a similar experience trying to adopt a dog, trying to do the right thing too, not going to some backyard breeder, trying to do a rescue, trying to do it the right way, and you were made to feel that you weren't good enough to adopt a dog. Sounds awful. 1-300-222-774 is the number to call. It's 4:20. Charlie with you on ABC Melbourne. But I'm glad it worked out well on Christmas for you. Thank you for the call. 1-300-222-774. Keep the calls coming. I'd love to know if you've had a similar experience trying to adopt a dog, trying to do the right thing too, not going to some backyard breeder, trying to do a rescue, trying to do it the right way, and you were made to feel that you weren't good enough to adopt a dog. Sounds awful. 1-300-222-774 is the number to call. It's 4:20. Charlie with you on ABC Melbourne. In just a moment, are you happy for robots to read your audiobooks to you, or would you insist upon human actors doing it? That's coming up. But first, what's happening on the roads? Caroline Ferguson.
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4: Hello there, Charlie. Big delays if you're heading towards Geelong over an hour's worth. Heading out on the Westgate Freeway from Millers Road through to just before Corrick Creek Road on the Princess Freeway with a multi-car collision. All sitting in the right lane. Crews are still there. You can head on past. There's also been a collision on the Monash Freeway outbound at Jackson's Road. It's all been pushed into the left emergency lane, but crews are closed. The left lane traffic is slowing down from round Wellington. Some hold-ups heading out on the Calder Freeway approaching the M80 Ring Road due to a collision not too far away from Calder Park Drive. Most lanes are getting through, and there's also been a collision somewhere else. Oh, yes, on the Western Freeway heading out towards Ballarat near Robinson's Road. Our crews are there. It's looking heavy not long after Robinson's Road. And if you catch PT, we still have minor delays on the Cranbourne, Belgrave and Lilydale lines. Head to the Transport Victoria website. That's the latest in traffic and transport. It's 4:21.
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1: 4:22, Charlie with you on ABC Melbourne. Give us a call, 1-300-222-774. I would love to know your unofficial history of the Jam Factory, but also, do you also have a story of trying to adopt a dog and being put through the absolute emotional ringer only to be told that you're not fit to have a dog? 1-300-222-774. Also in a moment, AI is coming for your audiobooks. Do you want robots reading books to you, or would you insist that you only get books from human actors? We're going to chat about that shortly. An incredible example with the upcoming release of a classic read by a robot of a classic. But right now, Doris in Berwick, let me ask you, do you have a similar story of trying to rescue a dog?
7: Yeah, it's actually really funny. I initially texted in about the national anthems, and then while I was cooking food for my dog, the other issue came up, and I do have feelings about that. I do have a dog. She's not technically a rescue because I didn't get her through a rescue. I got her from a friend. But I do work with a rescue, and I'm very involved in that area. I know, and I've filled in these questionnaires, and I know they're incredibly personal and in-depth, and you can feel, why do you need to know how many people live here? And I think rescues have just been burned a lot by people not researching the kind of dog they're adopting, what kind of training is needed, how it fits into their family, and then not giving them the time to decompress, which is like 3 days, 3 weeks, 3 months. And having had dogs returned to them because they weren't suitable, or the family decided they weren't suitable. And it's devastating that it affects people who, like your two callers that I heard, sound incredibly qualified and they know all the right things, but unfortunately they have to have some sort of, you know, just a logistical threshold, it's like a ticking of

0: boxes. And I agree, though, that it should be maybe a personal phone call then, instead of just saying, oh, this doesn't work, the yards aren't big enough, or there's not enough people, or too many people, or too many cats, or whatever. But then you need to look at the person who wants to adopt and see, like the lady who said she's adopted dogs or rescue dogs for 60 years, she really needs to have someone that she can talk to personally and not just be dismissed on.
1: I think you're right, Doris. I think, obviously, the dogs have to be going to suitable homes, and it's a nightmare for the shelters if they are coming back. But the manner in which we address those questions and check whether or not people are fit to take dogs needs a little bit of bedside manner. Louise in Hurstbridge, what's your experience with dog adoption? Are you an adopter or an adoptee? Do you adopt an out?
2: Yes, I've actually got four rescue, I've got two rescue dogs and two rescue cats, and I used to foster animals, and I used to be that person that would go through those applications and either, you know, accept people's applications or unfortunately have to say sorry that you're not suitable. And I think people, I find it disappointing. I think people are taking it far too personally. And I really do think they need to think of the best interests of the dogs, because in rescue, it's mostly run by volunteers. The reason why dogs end up in rescue is because people just don't do their research, or they don't understand how time consuming it is. And a lot of rescue dogs also come with anxiety issues. So we really do just have to find the best person for the dog.
1: Louise, yeah, how hard is it when you have to tell someone that they're not suitable to get a dog, when they come in with their hopes up and they come in thinking they're going to take their best friend home at the end of it?
2: Yeah, look, it's disappointing, and I'm a very empathetic person, so I do feel for them, but I think our job is to make sure that the dog actually gets the best home possible. You know, for an anxious dog who, for example, has severe separation anxiety, if someone works full time, that's just not going to be the right fit. And so, yeah, we really need to ask all those questions. And if those answers don't suit the type of dog that we have in front of us, unfortunately, we just have to say, sorry, not this time. And we literally have hundreds of people adopting. So that's the other thing. It's not people taking it personally. It's not that we looked at your answers and you just got rejected. There's actually a lot of competition. And again, we just have to do the best thing by the dog.
1: Well, like applying for a rental property. Louise in Hurstbridge, thank you for the call. 1-300-222-774. Let me know what your experience is trying to rescue a dog. We've heard two sides of it there. Obviously, we need to do what is best for the dogs, but a lot of people are feeling like the bar is too high, or they're treated like they're unfit to own dogs. Let me know what you think. 1-300-222-774. Keep the calls coming. And also after 4:30, Dr. Carl will be here to answer all of your science questions. You can ask any scientific question at all. It can even just be science adjacent, a little bit science-ish. And Dr. Carl will have a crack at it. He can answer anything. All of that is coming up after 4:30 on 774 ABC Melbourne. But right now, I want to know, do you listen to audiobooks? Maybe you love being able to listen to them on the go. They're great public transport. To be able to listen to a book on public transport is wonderful. Or maybe you enjoy having the dulcet tones of your favourite actor tell you a story, maybe a Matt McConaughey or someone like Michael Caine. His voice can be heard narrating the latest audiobook of The Odyssey. Here's a little taste.
3: Long before the world had maps, the greatest warriors of Greece sailed across the sea to a city called Troy. For 10 years, they laid siege to its walls. When the city finally fell, the heroes turned their ships toward home.
1: Well, what you might not have noticed about Michael Caine's dulcet tones is that was an AI voice reading The Odyssey, signed off on by Michael Caine. That's right. He has given his voice and given them permission to use AI to voice it, and presumably getting paid to do so. So what do you think? Do you care if an audiobook is narrated by a person, or would you rather it wasn't artificial intelligence? 1-300-222-774. Give me a call. Cecilia Ramsdale is the secretary of the Australian Association of Voice Actors and has voiced a number of books herself, and she joins me now. Good afternoon, Cecilia.
4: Hello there, Charlie. How are you?
1: Very well, and thank you for joining us. And right now, everyone listening is assessing your voice, going, oh, really?
4: Well,
1: you read lots of books.
4: I'm a real person. I'm a real person. I can tell you that much from this point of view.
1: Now, you've dedicated your life to your voice. You've worked in radio and worked voicing books for years. How do you feel when you hear these stories that actors just give their sign-off to an AI company and they're going to start reading books?
4: Look, it's a big issue for us. With AVA, we have been to Canberra and had a lot of meetings with politicians over the last year or so, which has been really interesting because we feel like we're a bit of the canary in the coal mine when it comes to this generative AI situation, because voice cloning is becoming more prevalent, and one of the big issues was the consent around having your voice cloned. So obviously Michael Caine has consented to this, he's agreed to it, and he has every right to do so. So as long as he's being compensated, that's great. So that's the first thing, that the compensation and consent are very important, right? So I think one of the other things, though, around this is transparency. So at AVA, we have been lobbying for mandatory AI labelling when it comes to commercials, anything on the internet, and of course audiobooks, because people just actually deserve to decide whether they want to engage with an AI version or they'd prefer the human version. Now, obviously, I would prefer the human version because, you know, being a voice person, I truly believe that as humans, the way we communicate with our voice is much more than just the words we're saying. And while AI is, you know, getting better and better at this kind of stuff, it doesn't have emotion and it doesn't have relationship experience, and it doesn't have life as a human experience, which is what actors bring to what they're doing and what we all do when we're having a conversation with each other, you know, and that's what's missing.
1: So, Cecilia, how long does it take for you to prepare to read an audio book? And can you tell the difference when you listen? Can you hear when an actor has put in the work or when an AI bot has just read it and read it, obviously, you know, very well without stumbling, but doesn't have that sense of gravitas?
4: Yeah, look, I think that is the big thing. There's something that is innately within us that makes you go, there's something a bit strange about that. Like, personally, I hate watching AI videos. I find there's like, it's like that uncanny valley where I'm like, oh, there's just something about this that makes me feel really uncomfortable. But for a lot of people now, they're struggling to work out what that difference is. For a human, I can understand why Michael Caine might want to do an AI version of a book that's that long, because when you are narrating an audiobook, you need to read the book all the way through before you begin, so that you're aware of the plot, you're aware of the characters, you're aware of the setting, you're aware of any pronunciations, because, you know, the last thing you want to do is get to the last chapter and it's revealed that the main character is actually Welsh and you've not honored that the whole way through, you know. But so there's that part of it where you actually need to be across what you're reading. Then there's the recording of it, which generally will take you about twice as long as the book runs. So most novels will run about 10 hours. So you're looking at least sort of 20 hours in the studio to do it.
1: It is a lot of work that goes into it. Cecilia Ramsdale is the Secretary of the Australian Association of Voice Actors. Just quickly before you go, Cecilia, do you find that people care when you've spoken to the public about this and gauged their response? Do they want real actors and not AI actors?
4: Yes. I really do think that is the feeling, especially when you make it a broader situation. So one of the things at the moment is deep fakes. Okay. So you might go, well, I don't really care about actors. Who cares? But if you think about the fact that at the moment in this country, we don't have very many protections when it comes to people's face, likeness, voice, anyone. And the technology is there for a clone to be made of you, and you can be saying things that you really would not say in reality, and the recourse is not there. So I think once there's a momentum and there's a lot of You know, people are becoming a lot more aware and interested in the fact that this could affect them personally. And therefore, then they potentially think about it more in terms of, you know, what they're consuming and how they're looking at it. So I think this is why people need the transparency to know, like, do I want to listen to a Michael Caine bot? Not especially, but maybe I think over a long period of time, it would probably get very repetitive because you wouldn't have that capacity to get halfway through the book and go, whew, I'm a bit tired with the load that's here. And the listener's probably gone along for that ride because it's not going to have that ebb and flow that you would naturally get. So there's so many parts of it that just, yeah, blow my mind. But anyway, we will work through it together as a bunch of humans. Hopefully we come out the other side.
1: Apparently so. I'll tell you what, it was hard enough me reading the Odyssey to myself when I was a young man. I couldn't imagine reading it out loud.
4: Read it at all. Yeah.
1: Cecilia Ramsdale, Secretary of the Australian Association of Voice Actors, thanks for joining us this afternoon.
4: Thanks so much, Charlie.
1: It's 25 to 5. What do you reckon? Are you happy for bots to read or do you want humans? Let me know, 1300 222 774. Right now, though, news headlines from Nicholas Hines.
5: Good afternoon, Charlie. Scientists fear a catastrophic loss of human life in Venezuela following two powerful earthquakes striking near the capital, Caracas. Interim President Delcy Rodriguez says 32 people have been confirmed dead so far and 700 others injured, with rescuers searching the rubble of collapsed buildings. Labor's signature budget bill, which includes changes to capital gains tax, negative gearing and a tax offset, has passed federal parliament. Labor cut a deal with the Greens on Tuesday to get the bill through the Senate today. The former AFL umpire has been committed to stand trial over allegations he took part in an illegal betting scheme. 35-year-old Michael Pell allegedly passed on information about the outcome of Brownlow votes to his mates so they could place bets, with the three men today committed to stand trial next month. It's mostly clear in Melbourne this evening. Right now it's 14 degrees. A cloudy day tomorrow with a top of 14 again. I'll be back with more news at 5 o'clock.
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8: Hello, it's Caroline from Transport Victoria. We've got some hefty hold-ups heading out towards Geelong on the Westgate Freeway. Not long after Williamstown Road, you'll start jamming on the brakes. It's to a collision. It's now almost on the back of tow trucks at Corrie Creek Road on the Princes Freeway, but the two right lanes remain closed. It's really slow going. Heading out in the other direction towards the southeast, you'll slow down on the Monash Freeway from around Forster Road. 40 minutes worth of delays with a collision at Jackson's Road. Once you've made your way past that, the left lane's been closed there. Then there's another collision at the South Gippsland Freeway merge. The right lane's been closed. Our crews are also on their way. On the Western Freeway towards Ballarat, another collision's been cleared away at Robinson's Road. Crews are still there at the moment. And yet another collision heading towards Bendigo on the Calder Freeway. It's looking very heavy outbound. Approach the MRG Ring Road. You'll be off and running again at Calder Park Drive. And the Eastern Freeway, only looking heavy outbound from the Chandler Highway through to Bulleen Road. If you're catching a train, we've got a one cancellation for the Craigieburn line and minor delays for the Frankston and Sandringham lines. That's the latest in traffic and transport. It's 23 to 5.
9: The Chief Commissioner of Police said he would cut the crime rate and do more to stop kids from offending. So how do you think Mike Bush is going 1 year into the job? The Chief Commissioner will be in the studio with me, Raf Epstein, tomorrow on Mornings.
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1: 22.5, Charlie with you on ABC Melbourne. Coming up in a moment, Dr. Carl is here to answer any science questions you have. Anything you're curious about. Can be the universe, can be a molecule, can be an adhesive, it can be anything you'd like. Give us a call, 1300 222 774. Any science questions at all for Dr. Carl? We are also taking your calls on why it's so hard to rescue a dog these days and whether or not you would like AI voices reading your books to you. All of that on Drive this afternoon. But first, let's check in with the finance and Henry Jennings from the Marcus Today newsletter. We got unemployment figures. Was that good news? Did the markets like it?
10: Not particularly, Charlie. Just listening to the Michael Caine discussion. Wouldn't it be a sin if the Michael Caine bot was once saying you're supposed to blow the bloody doors off? I mean, that would be such a sin if that line.
1: It would be criminal, wouldn't it?
10: It would be criminal. Charlie Croker would be turning in his grave with that one. But, yeah, I would hate to listen to a book written or read by an AI bot. I have to say that the personalities and the actors that do them is what really draws you in and brings them to life. So, unfortunately, the jobs number didn't bring the ASX to life today. With a bit of a segue there, we fell 60 points and not a good performance. And it was really the big three sectors that were in trouble today. The banks were in trouble. The likes of NAB fell 3.4%. And this was after Judo Bank came out with some very disappointing numbers and some higher provisions. And that stock fell 40%. And NABS has a bit of a, not an interest in Judo, but it does service a similar sector in some respects, as it's the biggest business bank. So that infected them. CBA dropped 1.3%, and the sector as a whole was under pressure. The resources continue to be a horrible, nasty place to be towards the end of this financial year. BHP was down 1.7%. The gold price slipped below 4,000, and we have seen a big sell-off again in the gold stocks. And the technology stocks, which did so well in the last day or so, were pretty flat today, with WiseTech back down another 4.5%. But the industrial saved the day. CSL was up 2.3%. Woolies and Coles did better. West Farmers was up 2.5%. And Telstra up 0.6. So it was down 60. It could have been worse had it not been for CSL and one or two of those industrials, but it didn't look particularly pretty. We do get some US inflation numbers tonight, and we did get Micron numbers out after hours, which were absolutely stunning. Semiconductors and chip stocks are just flying again, and we've got NASDAQ futures up around 600 points. So it's going to be an interesting night on the US, that's for sure, Charlie.
1: And we will hear all about it tomorrow. Henry Jennings from the Markets Today newsletter. Okay. Thanks for the update. It's 20 to 5, Charlie with you on ABC Melbourne. Coming up in just a moment, call Dr. Carl. You can call him now and ask him any science question you like. But we're also talking this afternoon about your unofficial history of the Jam Factory. Michael in Ascot Vale, do you have an unofficial history of the Jam Factory?
11: I do, Charlie. Yeah, I used to work there from 2000 to 2004, and I had the privilege of serving Eminem and his posse popcorn from the candy bar.
1: Great use of posse, Michael. Very impressed. That is.
11: Thank you.
1: So was that for like the, were they just in town, or was that for the premiere of 8 Mile or anything like that?
11: No, they were in town for a concert. But for the premieres, they had me dress up as Harry Potter for the for the premieres of those films. So I was a wizard, Harry.
1: That is wonderful. I have to ask though, were you shattered that Eminem wanted popcorn and not M&Ms?
11: He missed an opportunity. I'm sure he gets that all the time.
1: I'm sure he's had that opportunity before. thank you very much, Michael in Ascot Vale. What a ripper. The idea of Eminem just cruising down the Jam Factory to check out a flick. I like that. 1-300-222-774. Sandy in Blackburn, we've been talking about how hard it is to rescue a dog these days. Is it the same story for cats?
12: Well, yeah, I've only ever had rescue dogs and I haven't had trouble getting one of those, but it's been some time. They're pretty old. But this year I have tried to replace a cat that I had for 17 and a half years, who was a rescue cat, and I haven't been able to successfully adopt a kitten. I've been rejected 3 times, and the last 2 times it's been because of this thing that I think a lot of rescue groups are really obsessed with, and that is that kittens can only go out with another kitten. So you've got to adopt two because of single kitten syndrome, they call it. They don't like to adopt one out at a time. And I've never heard of that until recently. I've only ever had one cat at a time. But it's sort of thing that, the last time I spoke with someone who worked for one of these rescue groups, and she'd only just started working with them as a volunteer, and she didn't agree with that policy necessarily either, because it did mean that many people like me who could have taken one were being rejected. So, it was sort of this all or nothing approach that does necessarily mean that a lot of people just don't get.
1: I think that's quite sad, Sandy. I mean, I don't know a lot about cats, but I know that I know plenty of people who have only one cat. They got them as one kitten and things seem to go okay. It seems like some of these rules are just too strict, and maybe the way that they are applied is lacking a bit of common sense. We'll see if we can't talk to some shelters and find out why it is so hard to adopt a dog or a cat. As we've said, it's so important, can be so helpful for mental health, and a wonderful addition to people's lives. It is such a shame that it's been so hard. And listen to some of the calls we've got today. It's been a traumatic experience being rejected by these shelters. So what do you think? 1-300-222-774. And what is your science question for Dr. Carl? The lines are open. call. You can ask him any question you like. In my entire time of knowing Dr. Carl for some 20 plus years, I've never known him to not be able to answer a question. So get on the blower and ask us now. 16 to 5, you're on ABC Melbourne.
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1: Charlie with you on 774. It's quarter to five. Keep the calls coming. 1-300-222-774. We want the unofficial history of the Jam Factory, but we also want your science questions for the one and only Dr. Carl Krzyzelnicki, who is the Julius Sumner Miller Fellow at the University of Sydney School of Physics. Welcome back to Drive, Dr. Carl.
16: Thank you so much for being so kind. Thank you, Dr. Charlie.
1: It's wonderful to have you here. We've got a couple of calls already, but keep the calls coming. 1-300-222-774. I wanted to ask you about something we'd seen lately, Dr. Carl. It seems that there is always going to be scammers and grifters looking for a way that they can exploit the vulnerable to make money. And we've seen some unscrupulous entrepreneurs claiming that they can cure things as serious as stage 4 cancers using common household items. What do you know about it?
16: Yes, the latest one is called the chlorine dioxide treatment. Chlorine dioxide is one atom of chlorine, two atoms of oxygen. Very unstable chemical, very reactive, used as a bleach. Below minus 59 degrees C, it's orangey-ready crystals. From minus 59 up to about 11 degrees, which is a bit cooler than room temperature, it's a sort of a brownie liquid. And above that, it's a brownie gas. And because it's so reactive, they use it as a bleach. And the treatment is that you get some poor humans, and then you seal them into a plastic bag naked at the neck,
1: what?
16: And then stick some chlorine gas and say, this will cure your cancer, sunstroke, syphilis, varicose veins, bad handwriting, unfortunate personality. They're lying. The person pushing it at the moment in the United Kingdom has a previous record as making ice cream. And he's doing this because he's following the rules or the protocol from Andreas Kalker, K-A-L-C-K-E-R, a German person who has a so-called Protocol G. And to make this chlorine dioxide, you just get a few household chemicals and you mix them together in the bath or a sink or a stainless steel bowl. Maybe cost you $10. And if they were really trying to cure cancer for the good of people, they'd say, look, it cost me, you know, $5 of chemicals, an hour of my time, give me another hour, make it $250 to cover all my time and effort. No, $5,000 a go. So they're picking on people. And unfortunately, in the United States, the recently elevated US Secretary of Health, Robert F. Kennedy, mentioned chlorine dioxide positively during his Senate confirmation in January 2025. And then recently, the department that he controls, the Food and Drug Administration, removed a warning about this terrible chemical from the website, thus emboldening the bleacher community. And now we're in the state that people are going down this pathway. And I can have sympathy for them, because if I had cancer, I think I'd either try to fight it really hard, or I'd just sort of go, mate, had a good run, go with the flow, kiss the family goodbye. But to try and take $5,000 a go on an unproven treatment seems kind of naughty.
1: More than naughty. I think it's quite worrisome. Don't get me wrong. Bleach is, look, it does lots of things. It can keep flowers fresh. You know, bleach has done some great work, but a chlorine in a bag solution, it's very concerning. That's no good at all.
16: They're being naughty.
1: 1-300-222-774. Give us a call. What are your science questions? Maybe we'll stick away from any miracle cures for the day. But Jacob, in Caulfield North, what's your question for Dr. Carl?
17: Hi, Dr. Carl and Dr. Charlie. Dr. Charlie, I'm glad you mentioned the bleach. I swear by it in the with keep the flowers fresh, just a few drops in the vase. Anywho, Dr. Carl, why do plastic lids, containers, not dry in the dishwasher, but everything else, metal, glass, ceramic, does?
1: Great question, Jacob.
16: They're low on two types of mass. Regular mass, measured in kilograms, and thermal mass. So there's this thing that we call heat, which is a form of energy. You measure it in joules. And on average, the greater amount of physical mass, grams, kilograms, the more heat it can absorb. And then you go to... So plastic lids have got very low physical mass. And then there's thermal mass. Have you ever noticed, Dr. Charlie, that every now and then you touch a fry pan, a cast iron fry pan, and it's hot, and you go, ouch, that's really hot, even though it hasn't been under the heat for a couple of minutes?
1: I have noticed that, absolutely.
16: Okay. Gram for gram, water can hold five times as much heat as a cast iron fry pan.
1: I remember that. I do actually remember that from a bit of physics. I do.
16: Right.
1: From high school.
16: Yeah. So that's why people still burn themselves on the soup. And so in the case of glass, gram for gram, its thermal mass is much greater than the thermal mass of plastic. Those two facts together then lead you with the little droplets. Now, I'd like to point out that in my family, if they're listening, they simply get it out of the dishwasher, because I've loaded it, and they put it on a sink. And I try to get them into shaking the water droplets loose over the sink, go splashity, splashity, and then rub it with a towel gently to remove most of the water so that when the next load comes through, the stuff in the stainless steel drying rack can go straight into the cupboards. But will they listen to me? What do I know? I'm just chopped liver.
1: No, normally, I would advise against using the national broadcaster to settle family squabbles, but I agree with you completely. And I have a similar experience at home. I'm particular about how the dishwasher is done, so I agree.
16: Particular?
1: Dr. Carl.
16: On occasion, just to taunt me, they've put in bowls with a hollow side up, just to taunt me.
1: Yeah, I know. Tell you what, we should do... We should tour the country explaining how to do the dishwasher properly. You and me in schools telling people how to do the dishwasher properly. It's not magic. You've got to give it a rinse before it. Damn it, kids.
16: Well, a certain amount of rinse. We'll go into this in great depth, but you want to leave some crud, but not too much. But remove the rocks. Remove the rubble, because I'm the IT officer and the person who has to clean the filter every now and then.
1: Do you know what? Another dishwasher obsessive is Rob Sitch.
16: Really?
1: We were once going to stage a dishwasher stacking race to see who could stack the fastest and whose dishes would come out the cleanest. This is a tour. We're going to print posters, but we've got to check the traffic first. We'll be back with more of your calls for Dr. Carl, 1-300-222-774. Any science questions, we'll get off dishwashers now, I promise. But first, what's happening on the roads? Caroline Ferguson.
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8: Hi, Charlie. Not too flashy. Out to the west, a heavy run on the Westgate Freeway up and over the bridge onto the Princess Freeway at Corrett Creek Road, where it looks like our last car's been loaded onto a tow truck. The right lane's closed, but it's pushing traffic back to about an hour's worth of delays for you heading towards Geelong. Also on the Monash Freeway, heavy from Forster Road. There's been a collision at Jackson's Road. The left lane's closed. Once you've budded your way past that, the right lane's closed at the South Gippsland Freeway divide due to another collision. Also heavy heading out on the Calder before Calder Park Drive. The left lane's closed. A couple of cars have come together. And on the Western Freeway, yet another collision approaching Robinson's Road. The right lane's closed as well. If you're catching PT, our trams are faring. But there are some minor delays on the Frankston and Sandringham lines. That's the latest in traffic and transport. It's 8 to 5.
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1: 8 to 5 with Charlie on ABC Melbourne. Keep the calls coming, 1-300-222-774. We want your science questions for Dr. Carl. Coming up after 5, there's a new political party made up of the Teals. What do you make of it? Do you know anything about it? We're going to talk about that in federal politics after 5, and also a massive controversy in state politics. But right now, we're here with Dr. Carl and we're answering your science questions. And next we have Lynn in Beaumaris. What is your question for Dr. Carl?
18: Hi, Charlie and Dr. Carl. Love your work and your shirts, Dr. Carl.
16: Well, I'm awfully kind, and the honour all goes to my wife, Mary. And you've got a question or a comment for us, Dr. Lynn?
18: Yes, I have. I just discovered recently I realised my water bottle was pretty manky. Sorry, that's my dog. And I've tried, you know, just the usual ways of cleaning it. But one night I decided to fill it up with white vinegar and let it sit overnight. And the next morning I got up and tipped it out, and it had sort of gone cloudy and gelatinous. So why would that be?
16: Ah, it had done its job. You use that wonderful word manky, meaning organic materials of perhaps a suboptimal variety. And so there was some kind of reaction that gave you a kind

0: a gelatinous, cloudy appearance and maybe a bit of separation. And also, temperature changes can do that. And also, if the vinegar is not distilled vinegar, which is just acetic acid, but organic vinegar, which has various lovely flavourings, they could have reacted with the manky chemicals to cause a reaction. So almost certainly it's done what it's supposed to do, which is clean the bottle. But you can do a test just for fun, where you get a glass bottle that is clean, and then you rinse it with hot water and a small amount of dish soap, and then rinse it again and rinse and rinse and rinse. And then finally, rinse it with diluted white vinegar, and then the water rinse, and then do that whole experiment again. Put in the white vinegar and leave it overnight. And if there's none of this gelatinous cloudy layers, almost certainly the previous case was just chemical contamination doing its thing.
1: Wonderful, Dr. Carl. Eddie in Hawthorne, what's your question for Dr. Carl?
2: G'day, Dr. Carl. My question is, why is it when you turn on an electric kettle, it makes that hissing sound almost immediately, almost like white noise? It's not steam, but it's quite loud. What's making that noise?
0: At what stage during the heating process does this noise originate? Right at the beginning, in the middle, or just before it starts whistling?
2: A few seconds after you turn the electric kettle on. They all do it.
1: So very early in process, that first sound, the sound when you turn a kettle on.
0: When you're boiling water, you get a whole bunch of sounds. Have a listen to them. So you've got the electric heating element. So we now know that it's an electric heating element. You've got that electric heating element, and the water that gets really close to it turns into steam. It actually expands by about 1,600 times.
1: That quickly?
0: Well, if it's right against the hot element, it does. And then it rises maybe a centimetre and then collapses. Is rising into the cooler water. And so you end up getting a bit of a hissing noise. And then as you follow the process through, it's easier on a stove, and you listen carefully, you can hear the bubbles rising louder and, you know, getting louder and louder and louder, that sort of harsh, crackling, hissy noise, until it gets, the bubbles make it almost all the way to the surface. And then when they make it to the surface, it suddenly stops that harsh sound and goes into a soft, splashing noise. So what you're hearing is a sound of bubbles of steam being created and then collapsing in the now cooler water above them.
1: And that's where the sound comes from. Wonderful. Hopefully that answers your question. Eddie, keep the calls coming. 1-300-222-774. Gerard in Narre Warren South. What's your question for Dr. Carl?
3: It's Gerard. Thanks, Charlie. G'day, Carl. My question is, and it seems counterintuitive to ask if something with zero in the title exists, but does zero gravity exist?
0: Almost certainly not. Certainly not in orbit, because if you were to, the astronauts are 400 kilometres up. And if you were to get a very tall, skinny tower, 400 kilometres high, you would be 90% of the weight you are down here on the ground. So how come they're appearing to be floating, appearing to be in microgravity? And the answer is that they're always falling. So in each second, they will fall 4.5 metres, but they have a horizontal velocity of 7 kilometres a second. And in that 7 kilometres, the Earth curves by 4.5 metres, so they're always falling towards the Earth, and the Earth is always falling away from them. Gravity extends through the entire universe, and so the gravitational effect of your fist or your head reaches to the end of the universe, but travelling only at the speed of light. So there's nowhere in the universe that we can conceive of, except maybe black holes and other such odd objects, where there would be no gravity as we know it. Gravity, zero gravity, doesn't really exist anywhere, probably.
1: Dr. Carl, we've got 2 minutes before the news. Let's take one more call. We've got Kim in Wonga Park. What's your question for Dr. Carl, Dr. Kim?
4: Carl, hi, Charlie. Just wondering, with trees, with the chlorophyll, and it makes them green, why are they all different shades of green? Is it like different shades of skin colour for people?
1: The line is a bit crackly there, but I think the question from Kim is, why are trees different shades of green? If it's all chlorophyll, why are they different?
0: Yeah, they have chlorophyll, but they also have anthocyanins, A-N-T-H-R-O-C-Y-A-N-I-N-S, which are reddish chemicals. And when it comes to autumn, certain of the trees pull back the chlorophyll molecule back into their central core, because chlorophyll is an expensive chemical to make and they don't want to waste it, leaving behind the yellowed leaves of autumn, which, as they fall to the ground, have given us the Greek word apoptosis, which means the yellowed leaves of autumn falling to the ground. But in cellular biology, apoptosis means progress.

0: I'm feeling very good. I'm very happy. Bafana won.
1: Mexico shut out any hope of Czechia moving through with a dominant 3-0 victory. Switzerland claimed Group B in a 2-1 victory over Canada, while Bosnia and Herzegovina boosted its chances with a 3-1 win over Qatar. Haiti scored its first World Cup goal in 52 years before Morocco hit back to win 4-2. Scotland suffered a 3-0 defeat to Brazil to leave its World Cup hopes relying on other results.
2: There's a few light showers about Victoria's exposed coasts this evening and some areas of fog in the northwest, with patchy fog developing over remaining districts tonight. And tomorrow, a partly cloudy day across the state with a few isolated showers about the exposed coasts. In Melbourne, right now it's 13 degrees, a top of 14 tomorrow.
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6: Good afternoon, it's Caroline Ferguson from Transport Victoria. Bit of good news if you're Geelong-bound. A collision's been cleared for the Princes Freeway outbound at Corrie Creek Road, but traffic's still very heavy from the Westgate Freeway around the bottom of the bridge. That's the outer bottom of the bridge, 53 minutes worth of delays. A lot of emergency crews are currently on the Western Freeway heading out of town at Robinson's Road. They're in the right lane. That's due to a collision. You can head past in the left lane. And also delays heading out on the Monash Freeway and stretches from Forster Road. Another collision at the South Gippsland Freeway split on the left emergency lane. If you're catching PT, trams are still moving along really well. There are some minor delays for the Frankston, Sandringham and Cranbourne lines. No, I'm telling a fib. The Cranbourne line's got one cancellation. That's the latest in traffic and transport. It's 5:06.
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9: It's 5:06. Welcome back to Drive. If you're just joining us, thanks for coming aboard. If you've just jumped in the car and you're heading home, I hope it's all going smoothly for you. Great to have your company and hopefully we make that drive feel a little bit shorter. Got a great final hour of Drive up this afternoon. We're going to get stuck into a big controversy in state politics, accusations flying around. The police are involved. What's going on? Who's to blame? And what does it mean for the opposition? That's coming up later this hour. Also, we continue our unofficial history of the Jam Factory. Do you have some memories? Maybe you went to a film premiere. Maybe you ate at a restaurant that was your favourite. Maybe you loved TGI Fridays, or maybe you were a dancing waiter and singing waiter at, Soda Rock Cafe. Or maybe you remember when the Boost Juice came to town. What a big deal that was. Give us a call, 1-300-222-774. What is your unofficial history of the Jam Factory? And in a moment, we're going to talk about a new political party, but some familiar faces. It's been made up by the Teal Independents, as we know them, the Teals. And the party is called Community Strong Australia. So how do you rate that example of political messaging? Is that catchy? Or will you actually have trouble remembering that when you go to the ballot box in the next election? 1-300-222-774. What would have been a better name for the Teals? Should they just be the Teals, or do you have a better name for them? We want to get into the branding of this new political party. We know who they are. They're the Teals. But now we're going to have to call them Community Strong Australia. They're a voting bloc. They're putting their power together. But is Community Strong Australia a good name? Give us a call, 1-300-222-774. And as you heard at the top of the hour, we're talking about rescuing dogs and cats from shelters and how it can be too hard. Lots of stories of people getting rejected. They go in with the best of intentions, desperate for a best friend to take home, and told that they're not suitable. What is going on? 1-300-222-774. Robin in Hurstbridge, did you have an experience of it being all too hard to get a rescue?
10: Yes. Well, I did in the end. But look, during COVID, I admit there was a lot of people looking for dogs, and I spent hours trawling through the rescue pages trying to even find a dog that might suit two cats and another dog. And I put in about all up 12 applications, and

0: I'd wait, and some would get back and say, look, we found someone. Well, you're sort of disappointed, but you understand that. The hardest bit was when they didn't get back and you're waiting, you don't hear anything. I think I found it hard putting all so much private information, and you kind of don't know. Someone is a bit paranoid, you know, you don't know where it's ending up. But that was one difficulty, yeah, and just not hearing back. Look, eventually, after about on the 13th go, we did get we got accepted, and although the dog wasn't a good fit, so they actually offered us another dog, which was fine. And then just recently, though, I applied again and I didn't hear back, and that was the last straw for me. I just couldn't do it anymore. Just the process of, I suppose, the disappointment. But, you know, I do give a shout out to the rescue people. I know, especially the foster people, I know they do a lot of good work and they want the best, but it just hurts when they don't get back to you just don't. A very impersonal sort of reply back, I suppose.
1: Yes, it's harsh. It's getting ghosted there by the shelters and the rescue organisations. What's your experience? 1-300-222-774. Imagine applying 12 times and not getting anywhere with it. There's so much emotion on the line. Obviously, we want the best for the dogs, but there has to be a better way of doing this. It feels like the questionnaires that you're expected to fill out get it more personal information than applying for a 30-year mortgage from a bank. 1-300-222-774. Let us know your experience of trying to rescue a dog. I also want to know, what do you make of the name of this new political party? It was launched in Canberra today, the Community Strong Australia Party. You know, when you're filling out the Senate paper, it feels like there's all sorts of parties with all sorts of names, but this one is made up of familiar and in some cases famous faces. It's formed by the independents that we know as the Teals, and these independents are forming a party. It's a bit of an oxymoron in itself, but Allegra Spender and Zali Segal, both independents in New South Wales, announced the party this morning. But I want to know from you, what do you think of the name Community Strong Australia? It doesn't quite have the same pizzazz as One Nation or Labor. I don't know. Labor sounds like a bit of work to me. Liberal, Greens, they're a bit easier to say. They're household names. What do you make a Community Strong Australia? Surely there was one name that could have done it. You know, like Prince, Madonna, Sade. One name is easier to remember. Sure would have been a good name for the party. So would it be a better name than Community Strong Australia? Or do you like it? Do you think it sounds right? 1-300-222-774. What should the Teals have called themselves? Here to talk about it is Dr. Andrew Hughes, who's an expert in political marketing from the Australian National University. Good afternoon, Andrew.
2: Good afternoon, Charlie. Good afternoon, everyone.
1: Well, let's start first things first. Everyone is a critic when something's launched. Everyone hated iSnack 2.0 when it was announced. So what do you make of Community Strong Australia? Is this a winner, or should they have thought about it for another week before they launched?
2: The party idea itself, I like. I think that's a winner. There's been a lot of talk in Australian politics about a third progressive party being needed. And maybe this is it. But at the same time, that name, it just doesn't have the connection resonance I think they're looking for. I actually went to AI and put in, create a name for a non-aligned political party in Australia, and it came up with Community Voice Australia.
1: No, that's already shorter,
2: see?
1: If nothing else. It feels shorter.
2: I would have gone for either Communities, just one word, or Unity. And Unity, you know, that's a name. It's really simple to remember. It's different to everyone else. Doesn't seem to be aligned to any sort of ideology at all either. So maybe that's a way forward. Or maybe the listeners has got a better name.
1: They might have a better name. I tell you what, they should have got all the student politicians from the 90s when I was involved in student politics, because every year there was a ticket for the student union. There was one for the newspaper. We had one for the law faculty. Every faculty had a bunch of parties running against each other, and they were very. It's funny. Health minister. I think I remember the name of her party. I've got to remember that. But anyway, I think it could be more catchy. Unity does sound better. Is that a bit too much like Palmer's United Australia Party?
2: See, and even with Community Strong Australia,
1: each other, and they were very. It's funny. Health minister. I think I remember the name of her party. I've got to remember that. But anyway, I think there's

0: they're, it could be more catchy. Unity does sound better. Is that a bit too much like Palmer's United Australia Party?
1: See, and even with Community Strong Australia, its abbreviation would be CSA, right? Its initial. So, and what does CSA stand for? Well, the internet's been going wild on that. There's been different memes I've seen on social media today about what CSA can be applied for and to. The most common one I've seen so far is Child Support Australia, so which is quite interesting. But there we go. And that's the thing too. You've got to double check nowadays when you create brand names. Who else is in the space? What does the abbreviation mean? If it's looked at, does it mean anything which exists already as well? And therefore, does that hurt the brand building effort of what you're trying to do? So I get what they're trying to do. As I said, I think they're on the right path. You look at their website, they've got a hint of teal. So there's a nod there to the teals. Now, why didn't they go teals? You're probably wondering. They probably didn't want to upset the other independents who are perceived to be teal-backed candidates. So people like David Pocock, for example, he might have got a little bit upset with the use of the name teal because then it takes away from his brand as well.
0: It's fascinating. Also, there's obviously a realignment in Australian politics going on here, which is

0: put resources into this name. Are you surprised that it's not catchier?
1: I am. I really am. Because in this day and age, a brand name for a party is everything. It really creates that initial point of contact, that point of engagement. It's a rallying call for your supporters, your volunteers, people who may want to vote for you and engage with you in other methods. It's something that needs to work. It's something in the future too. If we move to a system here in Australia, which we haven't yet, but we could in the future, where we use brand names which are coloured on ballot papers and candidate images which are also coloured, then all of a sudden that becomes quite relevant because people who may not remember what you stand for, who you are, may do so through recognition of the brand logo. So it becomes more important in the future. So that's why it's really important these details are done accurately and correctly from the word go. You need to be effective from the word go. You need to get that momentum behind you from the word go. So that's why I'm a little bit surprised they've gone like this. And we're still over, likely, 2 years out from the next election. Why rush it? You don't have any need to rush it at the moment. I know they've said they need money and fundraising. It's also about getting that support crew together for the next election because it seems to be starting so early now, Charlie. The next campaign seems to be underway right now because of the One Nation effect in politics in Australia is creating that need to campaign so far out now. And I think that maybe that's part of the reason as well. But for them going forward, I would think about changing the name because it just doesn't have that resonance.
0: Dr. Andrew Hughes is an expert in political marketing from Australian National University. There's another question here. Is this a bit of a botched rollout? And we know in politics, one of the worst things you can do is announce something and have no detail because your opponents can fill the vacuum with whatever they like. We saw it with the carbon tax. We saw it with the mining tax. The miners were able to say everything about how the country was going to be destroyed because we had no details about what that policy was. And the same, in a way, with the recent referendum on The Voice. It was just announced and we didn't know what it was. Should they have held out until they could say, hi, this is us, we're going to do A, B, C, D?
1: Yes. Had the content ready to go as well, ready to hit the social media channels, ready to talk about their policies, their differentiation away from the other independents. Because once you become a party, now in a way you're also seen as different to the other independents. But how are you different? What policies do you stand for? Do you stand for anything which is perhaps more specific, so less broad? Let's say you talk about integrity. Well, everyone does in politics, so how are you different on the integrity point? Okay, well, what's another policy you want to stand for, be known for? I think that's becoming more relevant with the rise of One Nation because all of a sudden we're starting to question these policies a lot more than we ever did because we're saying, hang on, where's the depth to your policy and how do I know how it's going to affect me in my everyday life? And that's something they should have thought of. They should have had that content ready to go, the policies ready to go, and been ready to talk about what those policies are all about and why they're different to the other independents already.
0: 1300 222 774. What do you make of the name Community Strong Australia? Do you agree with Andrew that it's not the best name? They should consider a rebrand. Have you got a better name you can suggest for them now? We could text it to them or email it to them or just shout it out and they might hear it. Give us a call, 1300 222 774. Andrew, before I let you go, I've got one question. This is from a marketing point of view, not a politics and policy point of view. But you heard from the Greens today. They said Australia doesn't need a centrist party. That's not going to solve anything. Can I ask from what the market wants point of view, do you think there is a market for this centrist party? Perhaps people are over the two main parties, the Coalition and Labor, but they don't want to just throw their protest to what they might see as the extremes in politics, like a Pauline Hanson, to be able to say, hey, we're in the centre, we're sensible people, we're not ideologues, but we are not the main parties. Is there a space from a marketing point of view that this new party of the Teals can actually hold?
1: Yes, there is. Think about it like from a pure marketing perspective, you walk into the politics supermarket for your brand of choice and on the shelf, you're a mainstream voter. You don't want the economy to go backwards in a hurry anytime soon for some crazy policy. So you want your stability of income, job, employment, all the rest of it, normal life, secure life. You walk in and there's only two brands on the shelf. You go, hang on, the red brand I've had experience with, I don't like them. I don't like where they're going at the moment. The blue brand's the same. I've also had negative experiences with them. But there's no one else to choose from. Now, if there was brand C, whatever colour that happened to be and whatever party name they happened to have, people would go for it for sure. And I think there's room there for it. And I think if One Nation wasn't there necessarily, if there was another party, a bigger third party, so to speak, a third way, as we talk about Australian politics, then undoubtedly people would go for that as a choice. In fact, Labor's moved to the centre-right and there's space now on the centre.

0: centre left for a party all of a sudden. So if you move into the centre left with a cool name and a party name and good candidates and good profile, there could be opportunity for you in the future.
1: We just need to work on that name. Dr. Andrew Hughes, expert in political marketing from Australian National University. Thanks for talking it through this afternoon.
0: Oh, pleasure. Thanks, Charlie. Thanks, everyone.
1: It's 20 past five. Charlie with you on ABC Melbourne. I tell you what, lots of people have firm views on the name of this new political party. We're going to take those calls shortly, as well as more of your calls on our unofficial history of Chapel Street and another chance to win tickets to MIFF with our Sound of Melbourne competition. But first, what's happening on the roads? Caroline Ferguson.
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3: Traffic.
4: In the full swing of peak hour everywhere at the moment, Charlie, and it hasn't been helped by quite a few collisions, particularly on the Monash Freeway outbound at the South Gippsland Freeway merge. It's all contained in the little emergency lane, but it's really heavy in stretches from Forster Road. Crews, oh no, actually it's just cleared. All crews have just left Western Freeway. That's good news. Outbound at Robinson's Road following an earlier collision. It is heavy from the M80 Ring Road. There was also an earlier collision on the Calder Freeway at Calder Park Drive. It's been removed, but it's very heavy from the M80 Ring Road. And the heaviest one heading out of town is the Westgate Freeway, slow going as you approach the bridge onto the Princess Freeway through to Coruit Creek Road. If you're hopping on a train, several lines have 15 minutes worth of delays. Head to the Transport Victoria website to find out more to see if your trams included, your train I should say, but our trams are looking good. That's the latest in traffic and transport. 21 past five.
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1: 22 past five, more unofficial history of the Jam Factory shortly. And after 5:30, a big controversy brewing in the coalition here in state politics. What is happening? Police are involved, accusations, lawyers at 10 paces. We're going to find out everything after 5:30. But right now, we're on a federal level with politics and talking about this new party. They're called the, the Community Strong Australia Party. And it's Allegra Spender and Zali Steggall who've unified, forming a party. It's a centrist party in Australian politics. There is a gap in the market, but the marketing leaves a little to be desired. So what do you think? What do you think of their name? Should they have gone with something else? We have Daniel in California Gully. Daniel, what do you make of the Community Strong Australia Party?
7: I think it sounds like some local charity, and I reckon it's a disaster for them. They'll no longer be independents and therefore no different from anyone else. But if they want to have a party, they should call it the MOR party. That is middle of road, because that's what they really are.
1: The middle of the road party. Thank you very much, Daniel. I don't think the name has captured the heart and mind of Daniel there, but what about you? 1-300-222-774. George in Surrey Hills. Community Strong Australia, is it a good name, or should they have put a bit more work into it?
8: Hey, Charlie. I agree with Daniel, who just spoke, that it sounds like a local charity, did he say? I was talking to my mum about it, and we agreed that it sounds like an op shop. And on top of that, the abbreviation or acronym CSA, I just thought, well, Confederate States of America.
1: Ah, wow. I hadn't gone there yet. I've heard all sorts of acronyms for CSA today. Thank you, George. 1-300-222-774. Keep the calls coming. What do you make of Community Strong Australia? Should they have gone with a better name than that? I think the idea has some appeal. Obviously, the Teals have been a rising force in politics, and Pauline Hanson can't get all the protest vote. But what should they be called to get your vote, or at least get your interest to become a household name? 1-300-222-774. It's 25 past five. Charlie with you on ABC Melbourne. More of your calls in a moment. And I'd like to get some calls on your unofficial history of the Jam Factory. We've been, well, rubbishing Chapel Street earlier this week, saying that more needs to be done to bring it back to life. And it made us very wistful, remembering the bygone era of the Jam Factory and all the magic of the resurgence in the 90s when they did the big reno and the cinemas opened, or even older than that, back when George's used to be there. It was a repurposed factory, which was a revolutionary thing at the time. What are your memories for our unofficial history of the Jam Factory. Joining me now is Dr. Saskia Penn, who is a historian from RMIT. Good afternoon, Saskia.
9: Hi, thanks so much for having me.
1: So what can you tell me that we don't know about the Jam Factory? Apparently, there's something of a landmark there that everyone used to see and it's gone missing.
9: Yes, well, I have lots of fond memories of the Jam Factory growing up in the 90s and 2000s. And I had a memory of this massive clock above the pancake parlour at the Jam Factory. Do you remember it?
1: Yes, I do. Very clearly now that you mention it.
9: Yeah. Well, a few years ago, I got a bit curious about where this clock ended up. And I decided to do a bit of research. And it ended up in storage for a few years, was rediscovered, been moved around in a few different places. And then I figured out where it was.
1: Well, hang on. Let's have a cliffhanger there. We'll get to its location in a moment. For those that don't remember it, the clock, am I right? It was above the pancake parlor, but it was had a very cinematic theme.
9: Absolutely. Yeah. So this clock is over 5 meters tall, weighs over 750 kilograms, a massive landmark of the Jam Factory. And it depicts quite an iconic scene of early cinema, of a man dangling from the arms of the clock.
1: That's right.
9: This scene is from a movie called Safety Last from 1923, starring the great Harold Lloyd, who is a contemporary of the likes of Charlie Chaplin and Buster Keaton. He was very, very popular back in the day.
1: He was very well known. Harold Lloyd, absolutely one of the greats of black and white slapstick. Mm. And he was known for doing some incredible stunt work that he actually had to do. So he hung from the arms of a clock at a great height and a great peril to himself. And probably one of his showstoppers was he had this great gag, this great scene where the wall of he'd stand in front of a building and the wall of the building would fall down on top of him. And he would pass through what was an open window. And so he would still be standing after an entire wall would fall down over the top of him. And the way they did the trick was he actually had to stand there and a wall would fall down and he would have to be exactly where the window was.
9: I think you're thinking of Buster Keaton with that gag.
1: No!
9: That was Buster Keaton. But Harold Lloyd did similar death-defying stunts. So, and they definitely were inspired by each other. But Harold Lloyd's most famous stunts were chase sequences. And this particular one where he scaled the facade of a building. And, you know, back then they didn't have CGI or AI or any of those sorts of special effects. It was
1: all
9: practical.
1: They didn't even have C or A. They just had to do it. So tell me, this giant Harold Lloyd clock, which hung over the pancake parlour at the Jam Factory for so many years, it was an absolute landmark. Where is it now?
9: Probably the last place you'd expect. It's at the Daylesford Mill Market.
1: Oh, that's like the big bazaar, the big secondhand bazaar up Daylesford Hepburn Way.
9: It certainly is.
1: Which is a landmark in itself. It's amazing the stuff you can find there. Do you know, is it just there as a permanent part of the store or is it available?
9: Gosh, I mean, I wish it was for sale. Maybe a bit out of my price range. But it doesn't seem to be for sale. I think it is there as a permanent fixture. When I went to visit, I couldn't find a price on it. I think it might be a bit of a permanent fixture there. But I'm just glad to see that it's still on display somewhere and people can go have a look. And when I went to visit, it was the 100-year anniversary of the film in 2023. So hopefully it's still there.
1: What amazing.
9: People can go and enjoy it.
1: Amazing coincidence. Dr. Saskia Penn, historian from RMIT. Just quickly before you go, you said you went to the Jam Factory a lot. Obviously you remember the clock. Do you have a favourite memory of the Jam Factory?
9: Oh, well, I used to always go to the movies there. That was quite a nostalgic time. But I think being told by my parents who were also lovers of old movies, hey, that's a real person who really did that up there, and that's kind of stuck with me since then.
1: Well, to enjoy it now, we have to head out to Daylesford. Saskia Penn, historian from RMIT, thanks for your time this evening.
9: Thanks so much for chatting with me.
1: It's 5:30, Charlie with you on ABC Melbourne. Just quickly before we get the news headlines and a preview of what's going to be on ABC News on TV tonight, we are giving away 4 passes to the Melbourne International Film Festival. I'm not sure if any Harold Lloyd films will be screening this year, but you could be going with passes to see 6 films, either for just you or you and friends. All you have to do is tell us the exact location of today's Sound of Melbourne. Have a listen to this and text me on 0437 774 774. Have a listen and tell me exactly where you would hear this. I'll tell you what, I'll give you, it's tricky. I think we know an actual address where this is, the exact address you would hear this, but have another listen. If you know where you would hear that, 0437 774 774, text in now. We'll be announcing a winner before 6 o'clock. You might have to do some Harold Lloyd climbing to get a good ear on that sound. Have I given too much of a hint? I don't think so. Anyway, text us in. That's our Sound of Melbourne to win tickets to MIFF. More of your calls shortly, but first, Ben Knight, what's making news tonight?
10: G'day, Charlie. A couple of big stories. The big local story is, of course, once again, there's a civil war inside the Victorian Liberal Party. The big international story is this disaster in Venezuela. Just in the hours I've been sitting in the newsroom down there, the scale of this has been becoming apparent. It's huge. It is one of the most serious disasters of the year, so we'll get the latest on that one.
1: This is, am I right, there's 2 enormous earthquakes in quick succession.
10: Back to back, yeah.
1: Like over 7 on the Richter scale earthquakes.
10: Yeah, and once you get up, I'd never realised this, but the way the Richter scale works is it's exponential. So
1: yes, like 6 is 10 times more than 5, and 7 is 10 times more than 6.
10: Yep, so little increments at the top of the scale are in fact massive.
1: And to get 2 back to back. Terrible for a country that's been through such instability.
10: Just a place where nothing can go right. Yeah, really. I mean, of course, as you say, I mean, it's been a target of the United States. Nicolas Maduro was removed and is being charged, and essentially now you have pretty much a puppet regime of the United States in there at the moment. So, look, they have stability, but it's certainly not, you know, the free country, the democratic country that was in charge of its own oil fields that was promised at the time. So, and here now they have this to deal with. So let's see what the United States does to step in for what essentially is now, you know, it's kind of a bit of a US colony.
1: Absolutely. I've had long conversations with Ivan Aristigueta, who's a stand-up comedian from Venezuela who fled the regime there. And his stories of just how disorganized things can be there, how poorly it has been run. And that's bad enough when things are fine. But when there is a natural disaster, to not have a functioning government is a real problem.
10: It's the same situation on the island that has the Dominican Republic and Haiti. You know, on the western side of the island, you have Haiti, an ongoing disaster. And on the other side, you have the Dominican Republic, which is, you know, reasonably stable and certainly prosperous by those standards. And this is what you have when you just have someone at the top or people at the top who are constantly stealing all of the money and there's nothing left and a natural disaster hits. And that's exactly what happened in Haiti as well. I think there's something really interesting happening in the news today, and that is you've probably heard that the Nine Network looks like it's going to part ways with Karl Stefanovic.
1: Which we actually guessed that yesterday on Drive. We talked about it, totally. Saying it's untenable.
10: And I don't think this would come as a surprise to anyone, least of all Karl Stefanovic himself. But it's just been a few of these things happening lately. If it is indeed the case that he's going to transform himself from a legacy media broadcaster, and God knows getting up at 3:30 in the morning for 20 years is something I'd get tired of pretty quickly, to a podcaster where you are sort of out of the reach of, I guess, more of the regulatory bodies, and you can branch off into areas like that if that's where you're choosing your market to be. We've seen Kyle Sanderlands talking about similar things when he and ARN Radio Network parted ways. I'm going to go and start a podcast. And one of the things that they talked about was we are going to be much freer to do things that we want to be able to do. You're seeing the same. So it's just that sort of transition from what we'll call legacy media, mainstream media, whatever it is, off into that other space. Who's going there and what they're doing with it? I just think it's going to be really interesting to watch.
1: And the troublemaker in me asks, well, he was on $2 million a year for the Today Show. So who is bankrolling him to match that with his new podcast? And would it have anything to do with all of the One Nation celebrities that keep popping up on his podcast?
10: I don't know, but it has been an interesting list of interviewees so far. But Tommy Robinson, Stephen Yaxley-Lennon was clearly the one that was just the bridge too far for the Nine Network.
1: Not the last we've heard of it. Thank you very much, Ben Knight. We'll be tuning in to ABC News from 7 tonight. It's 25 to 6. Charlie with you on ABC Melbourne. In a moment, we are going to talk state politics. Absolute civil war breaking out within the state Liberal Party. We'll find out the latest from Benita Kolovos. But we're also talking about your unofficial history of the Jam Factory. So, Jason, I'm going to grab you in a moment, Jason. Stand by. First, let's get the traffic with Caroline Ferguson.
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3: Traffic.
4: Thank you, Charlie. The pick of the freeways at the moment is the Tullamarine Freeway. It's just slowing down slightly past the M80 Ring Road and towards the airport, but the rest are really heavy. The Monash Freeway is slowing and stretches outbound from Forster Road. There's been a collision sitting in the left emergency lane just at the South Gippsland Freeway split. Also inbound on the Baldy Bridge before the Westgate Freeway, one lane's closed. Some works are underway there. It won't delay you too long. Very heavy heading out of town on the Calder Freeway from the M80 Ring Road through to Calder Park Drive, and also on the Westgate Freeway, slow going from the bottom of the bridge all the way through to the Point Cook Bend following an earlier collision. If you're hopping on a train, we've had some delays for most lines, but they're now easing up. Head to the Transport Victoria website to see what's happening to your line. Trams are looking good though. That's the latest in traffic and transport. It's 24 to 6.
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1: 23 to 6, Charlie with you on ABC Melbourne. In a moment, Benita Kolovos is in the studio to talk state politics in a very explosive story. Lawyers at 10 paces inside the Liberal Party. But we are today celebrating the unofficial history of the Jam Factory. Jason, what do you recall of the Jam Factory?
11: Good evening, Charlie. Yeah, at the front when it first launched, on just a bit over the entranceway, was a huge big jam tin with sort of purple fake jam flowing out of the top of it. It was the centrepiece over the entrance. And about 3 or 4 years later, the lead story of Eyewitness News, first at 5, was the jam tin had fallen down and destroyed the entrance foyer, glass everywhere, a couple of near-death experiences. I don't know if you recall that, but the jam tin crashed to earth.
1: And I think it probably led the story because the Channel 10 newsroom was about a block away.
11: Early, and light on contact. They were first on the scene. And as for that political party, I just think something like Local Voices, Community Voices, an absolute disaster of a naming on that, Charlie.
1: What do you make of the Unity Party that some were saying? Australian Unity? Oh, that sounds like an insurance company.
11: Yeah, I mean, where do I sign up for the... I'm not that old. But I don't know. They're grassroots, they're local, they're voices. I think they need to sort of exemplify that in just two words. We don't need four. Crazy.
1: Good on you, Jason. Thanks for the call. 1-300-222-774. Keep the calls coming. We've still got some time for more of our unofficial history of the Jam Factory. But moving on to state politics now and to talk about an explosive story breaking out within the Liberal Party. I'm joined by Benita Kolovos, who's the Victorian state politics correspondent for Guardian Australia. Good evening.
12: Hello.
1: It's safe to say we've both been briefed by lawyers because we don't want to get into the kind of trouble that's breaking out inside the Liberal Party.
12: Yeah, look, you've got to be really careful with these sorts of allegations, particularly when people's names are out there in the public domain.
1: And that's really what happened today. We knew there were accusations, but the names are out in public and it involves Maura Deeming and it involves Matthew Guy. Step us through what has happened up till now.
12: Yep. So the two of them were at this, I think like this Macedonian community event in Sunshine. This was on the 23rd of May. It's really common for MPs to be at these sorts of events. But basically what has happened, we found out that police are now investigating allegations of an assault that occurred at that event between a man and a woman known to each other. We've come to find that that is Maura Deeming and Matthew Guy. They started investigating on the 16th of June. And then obviously the CCTV of the incident is now circulating as well. It's a really kind of we're in a bit of a limbo at the moment because police are investigating. They don't have any updates. Neither of them are commenting publicly. But yeah, it's a pretty big story to hear two, you know, MPs that work with each other in the same party room as each other having this sort of allegation.
1: Do we know that the investigation began because Maura Deeming made a report? Do we know that?
12: That's my understanding. I obviously haven't got, you know, Deeming to confirm this. It's all, you know, I guess background information at the moment. So, yeah, neither her or Matthew Guy have commented. My understanding is she went to the party first with this allegation.
1: Right.
12: Jess Wilson, her team, gave multiple sorts of options about how they could approach this. She could take the allegation to police and they could investigate. She could refer it. The Parliament's now got this new integrity commission that was set up at the end of 2024.
1: After some horrible stories of goings on in Parliament.
12: Correct. So that's a new avenue that MPs can take. And then the other option was to settle it within the Liberal Party itself. And clearly they've gone down the path of police.
1: I suspect that Jess Wilson might have preferred it was done within the Liberal Party and behind closed doors. Today was meant to be another day of the fresh start tour for Jess heading up to the election, but they ended up doing no public events, the Liberal Party, am I right?
12: Yeah, I think they still caught up with constituents and candidates, but didn't invite the media to these events that they were having. This is it reminds me, I don't know why, of Woolworth's Fresh Start Tour, but it's a 5-week tour of 88 electorates. She's trying to get to work over the winter break and show people that, you know, they're ready to govern. This is day 5 of the 5-week tour, and this has come out, so definitely not ideal for her. And I think, you know, one of the biggest barriers for the Liberal Party has been that there has been so much disunity between them. For then this to happen, definitely not what she would have wanted.
1: We have, of course, had other internal legal issues within the coalition. Maura Deeming had legal issues with John Pezzuto when he was leader and things that he had said, defamation actions, things like that. How hard is this for the state Liberal Party to get through and actually campaign? I mean, what are Liberal members saying around there's not that many of them these days, but what are they saying around the corridors of Parliament?
12: Yeah, look, everyone's being pretty cautious at this point. I think they're trying to wait and see what happens with the police investigation. There is talk, I guess, of Matthew Guy pursuing legal action, considering legal action against Maura Deeming. That's kind of an active question at the moment, whether that would happen, whether, that would lead to more uncertainty for the party heading into an election. Like, we're 5 months away from it. And, you know, Maura Deeming has been in the headlines for so much of this 4-year term. So that's probably a live question at the moment too, whether to take that route and continue to have this in the headlines.
1: It's obviously the biggest, it's a big headache for Matthew Guy and for Maura Deeming. It's stressful, but it's such a big headache for Jess Wilson. Has she actually said anything about the matter from here?
12: She put out a statement. My understanding was she was going to do a press conference today, front up to the media. Instead, we've had a statement come out and it's pretty straight. She said it's inappropriate to comment. Police are investigating. She made a comment around parties deserving due process, presumption of innocence and their privacy respected. So, you know, people were trying to interpret that to see whose side she was on. And I don't think there is a side that can be read from a 2-line statement like that.
1: I think they're platitudes that can hopefully just steady the horses.
12: Yeah. And she is in a tough position because Matthew Guy is in her shadow cabinet. He is a former opposition leader, has got a lot of experience and expertise. He's considered one of the best speakers in that chamber too.
1: He's one of the few familiar faces within the Liberal Party heading into an election.
12: But then at the same time, she has been quite supportive of Maura Deeming when she was facing her own pre-selection challenge. She wrote a letter of recommendation for her. She was actively lobbying and calling members to back in Maura Deeming too. So it's going to be really interesting to see where she goes with this. And it's probably her first really big challenge beyond Sam Groth residing at the start of the year.
1: It is definitely tough sledding for the Liberal Party here in Victoria. And while all that's going on, One Nation look relatively calm in comparison heading towards November?
12: Well, it's pretty easy to be calm when you've got no candidate, no state leader, no policy. There's not a lot to really kind of poke at there.
1: Barely even got time to print any letterhead because there's no names to put on it.
12: There's the office in Pakenham. I had one of my colleagues head down there on Friday that's still pretty empty. There's a Pauline Hanson cutout and a Pauline Hanson trailer, but that's it down there too.
1: Wow. At least a Pauline Hanson cutout.

0: can't get itself into any trouble or police investigations that we know about. Always great to catch up. Bonita Kolobos, the Victorian state politics correspondent from Guardian Australia. Let me ask you, though, there is one question. We had Colleen Harkin quitting the Liberal Party recently as well.
1: Yes.
0: Is there a feeling that with this going on with Maura Deeming, let's get not too gossipy, but like Maura Deeming doesn't seem happy in the Liberal Party either. Mm. Is there a chance that she could just give up and move as well? And could more people be going, do you know what, we don't need this, we're going to leave?
1: Look, there was a bit of talk when she did face that pre-selection challenge that Maura Deeming might consider jumping ship to One Nation. And, you know, she did lose that challenge and then circumstances led her to get that spot back. But at the time, One Nation had open arms for Maura Deeming. They said they'd love to take her. She's exactly the type of person they want in their party. But then recently, I think their language has changed. I noted a couple of weeks ago, One Nation was saying they didn't want to become kind of like a dumping ground for Liberal Party rejects. So I'm not sure whether they're going to be taking everyone with open arms.
0: It's safe to say that if you watched Pauline Hanson's speech at the press club, and her firm, loud stance on trans issues, it's safe to say that Maura Deeming is definitely, they're on the same page there.
1: Yeah, I think that they, based on their comments back in March or whenever it was, said they were kindred spirits in some shape, way or form.
0: Fascinating stuff. One quick question, and this is a story of yours in The Guardian. Can you tell us a little bit about the hate crimes inquiry currently underway in Victoria?
1: Yeah, so this is one of the last parliamentary inquiries that they're going to have this term, and it was it came about after a series of dating app attacks on gay and bisexual men in Victoria. Basically, they were lured to a public place by someone who said they were going to meet them for a date and then ambushed by predominantly young men. It's the start of this inquiry. It's going to go for a little bit longer, but we've found out since January 24, there's been 95 of these attacks. 42 people have been arrested and the youngest was 13 years old. So they're also kind of exploring whether this has to do with the manosphere and like right-wing influences on young men too, but it's pretty concerning.
0: And that is it sounds like it's a hate crimes investigation. It's a human rights issue.
1: Yeah, and I think they're trying to figure out how our legislation can work. And one of the things that these offenders are doing is filming it and extorting people, trying to get money off the men that they're attacking, particularly if they're not out or they've got, they come from overseas or family concerns. They seem to be targeting certain types of people. So one of the things they were talking about was whether the post and boast laws that they have, that if you're, committing an offence and posting it on social media, whether that can apply to this, whether Victoria actually needs a specific hate crime police department. I know in New South Wales they have that, and they've actually had 197 arrests and incidents in New South Wales. So whether we need that here as well.
0: Well, even the numbers you're talking are surprising, shocking to me to hear that there's that many incidents of this occurring. It definitely sounds like something practical needs to be done.
1: And they even reckon that those numbers are quite low because there's so much underreporting, particularly if you're not out.
0: Absolutely. There would be a number of these international students who would not want their family finding out. They would not want their community finding out. Terrifying stuff. Bonita Kolobos, Victorian State Politics Correspondent for The Guardian. We'll catch up again next week.
1: Thank you so much.
0: It's 11 minutes to 6. Charlie with you on ABC Melbourne. In a moment, we have a winner in our Sound of Melbourne competition and our final little pieces of the secret, unofficial history of the Jam Factory. But first, what's happening on the roads? Caroline Ferguson.
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3: Traffic. Hi, Charlie. The Monash Freeway is still sluggish and stretches outbound from Wellington Road through to the South Gippsland Freeway merge. Crews are sitting in the left emergency lane. They're looking after some people who've had a collision. You can pass in all the running lanes, but the speed's been dropped down to 40 because there are people walking very closely to the roadway. Keep your eyes peeled for them. One lane's closed city-bound on the Baldy Bridge just before the Westgate Freeway. Just slip over to the right lanes or the far left lane if you want to exit onto the Westgate Freeway to head into the city. It's also very heavy on the Calder Freeway, leaving the M80 Ring Road through to Calder Park Drive. That's following an earlier collision. If you're jumping on a train, we still have some delays of about 15 minutes on several lines due to an earlier delay at Flinders Street. It's been cleared away, but head to the Transport Victoria website if your train's been affected. That's the latest in traffic and transport. It's 10 to 6.
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4: It's 10 to 6, Charlie with you on 774 ABC Melbourne. We are giving away passes all week to the Melbourne International Film Festival, one of Melbourne's great festivals, a great chance to see so many fantastic films from around the world. We're giving away four festival passes, and you can see six films either by yourself or with friends. All you have to do is tell us exactly where you would hear our sound of Melbourne and text it to 0437 774 774. So I'm going to play today's Sound of Melbourne again. If you missed it, here it is. The birds always trick people in the Sound of Melbourne. Do you know where that is? We know the actual address. Today's winner is Felicity in East Bentley, who correctly guessed that it was the Peregrine Falcons at 367 Collins Street. You may have watched them on their webcam. They're sort of bird influencers these days, tuning in every year to see the eggs and see them hatch and see the babies get bigger and finally set flight. But don't worry, you've got another chance to win tomorrow in our Sound of Melbourne competition. We will have another Sound of Melbourne to play after three tomorrow. And also tomorrow, it's TGIF live from the foyer of the ABC. You can still get tickets. It's going to be a huge show. There's already a big crowd, but I want to squeeze more in. It's going to be a big one. So you can just text TGIF to 0437 774 774. The show is in the South Bank foyer here on Friday, tomorrow, with Kirsty Wiebeck, Oliver Coleman, Nick Schuller, and a live performance by Anthony Kalia, one of the best in the business, all happening in the foyer. You can go to the 774 ABC Melbourne website for tickets, or you can just text TGIF to 0437 774 774. Make sure you come along if you can, and if not, tune in from 5 for TGIF. It's always fun. It's 8 minutes to 6. We have been celebrating the unofficial history of Bentley today, and we've got Michael, unofficial history of the Jam Factory. Michael in Bentley, what's your unofficial history?
5: How are you, Charlie? I was one of the first group of 50 people to be employed to be working in the Jam Factory cinemas back in 96, 97.
4: So that would have been a mass induction. You would have been taken in and trained with everyone there at the same time. Any famous faces come through?
5: A lot of famous people, Charlie. Probably the most famous was Hugh Jackman and Deborah Lee Furness. They used to live in Albert Park at the time.
4: Oh.
5: And you had a lot of the famous tennis players came through because they used to stay at Como. Hotel.
4: Just up the road, yes.
5: Yeah. So Andre Agassi, Steffi Graf, people like that would come through quite regularly when the Australian Open was on.
4: I wonder if Andre and Steffi shared a romantic popcorn over a movie at the Jam Factory.
5: I'm sure they did a chop top, absolutely.
4: Good on you, Michael. Thanks for the call. 1-300-222-774. There's still time for a little bit of unofficial history of the Jam Factory. And if you missed it earlier in the show, here's a little taste.
6: On the top of our 180B Datsun, which had a roof rack,
4: yes,
6: we had tied a homemade barbecue. We had a Montague Bridge incident when we were going into the car park Jam Factory.
4: Oh, no.
6: And so the whole barbecue flew off the top of the Datsun.
7: Yeah, I used to work there, and I had the privilege of serving Eminem and his posse popcorn from the candy bar.
4: I have to ask, though, were you shattered that Eminem wanted popcorn and not M&Ms?
8: I had a memory of this massive clock above the pancake parlour at the Jam Factory.
4: So tell me, this giant Harold Lloyd clock which hung over the pancake parlour, where is it now?
8: Probably the last place you'd expect. It's at the Daylesford Mill Market.
9: The Jam Factory was a breeze to get in and out of. I could write. You know, race there and get in and see the film and get out. It was blissful.
4: The unofficial history of the Jam Factory. Text from Nick saying that he worked at Pronto Restaurant at the Jam Factory in the late 80s and Kylie and Jason came in for dinner one night. I think I, though, met the biggest celebrity at the Jam Factory back before the cinemas, back in about 1981. I went there Christmas Eve. My mum took me and I sat on Santa's knee. And he asked me what I wanted.

0: Yeah, it is Mr. Jones, but who's the band that had a hit with Mr. Jones? You know that. You will know one question out of one. And you're flying in our bird quiz. We've got a bird quiz coming up, so think about all those birdie songs that I might play and lots of curly birdie questions. That's just around the corner. But a chance for me to tell you about the TGIF opportunity. If you'd like to send through those four letters on the text line right now, 0437 774 774. TGIF, thank God it's Friday. If you send that through, you can get along to see the show tomorrow. So it's with Charlie Pickering, live at ABC South Bank here in the heart of the city. And if you'd like to be part of that for free, double pass, we'll send a double pass your way through a link. And all you have to do is text through on the text line, 0437 774 774 TGIF, and to secure your double pass. So that's something for you to grab. The quiz is around the corner. And if you are a gardener, and here we are with this kind of colder weather, these shorter days, a little bit fickle with the rain. I thought we'd get a little bit more wet stuff in the last week or two, but I think there's a bit of rain coming our way in coming days. So what are you wanting to ask about our man with the silver tongue and the green thumb? That's Justin Calverley, who'll be joining us in about 5 minutes. So send through or call through your question right now. Make the most of it. Get ahead of the queue. Jump in while you can. Give us a bell, 1300 222 774. What has been troubling you? What has been vexing you? What is a problem that you're trying to fix? What's a dilemma that you're trying to resolve? If you are a gardener and you're keen to know more, make the most of Justin's expertise. 1300 222 774, or send through a text and I'll put it straight to Justin when he joins me in about 4 or 5 minutes' time. The text line is 0437 774 774. It is now 23 minutes to 7. Let's find out what's happening with the traffic. And Caroline Ferguson from Transport Victoria is there.
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2: Traffic.
3: Thanks very much, David. We've got a lot of collisions on our freeways. There's just been one inbound on the Monash Freeway at Stud Road. The right lane's been closed off. Two on the M80 Ring Road, both Altona bound. That's driving towards the Westgate Freeway. Three of the six lanes are closed on the EJ Witten Bridge. That's near Sunshine Avenue. A bit further along towards the Westgate Freeway, another. You can't head through in the right lane cruiser there at the moment. There's also been a collision on the Calder Freeway leaving Melbourne, halfway between the Tullamarine Freeway and the M80 Ring Road. The second right lane's closed. If you're driving into the city on the Balti Bridge, some emergency works are on the go. The two centre lanes have been closed off just before the Westgate Freeway. You can still slip off to the left if you want to head inbound onto the Westgate Freeway and straight ahead as well, but it is looking very heavy. Point Cook Road is also closed both ways over the Princess Freeway for 2.5 months starting this Sunday night. Doing some major upgrade works there. If you want to access Aircraft or Laverton train stations or to reach your home or businesses, use Central Avenue, Merton Street and Railway Avenue to get around the closure. We saw some delays on the Sandringham, Werribee and Williamstown lines, as well as the Belgrave line and Lilydale line, and a cancellation for the Frankston line. If you're catching PT, head to the Transport Victoria website for more information. That's the latest in traffic and transport. It's 22-7.
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0: Is it time to prune? Is it time to hold off on the pruning? Is it time to harvest those fruit trees or to cut those fruit trees down? Is it time to reseed? Is it time to repot? These are the sorts of questions that might be bugging you. If you are a gardener, make the most of Justin Calverley's visit. He's coming up in about 3 minutes' time, so get in early while you can, because he will be inundated with all those questions that you were meaning to ask, or more importantly, questions that you want to ask but never got asked. So send those questions through on the text, 0437 774 774, and feel free to give us a buzz. Chat to Digger Calverley himself on 1300 222 774. Plenty to look forward to tonight, including we're off to the circus. Yep. Everybody, get your tickets. We're going to be doing those impulsive kids, that things that kids would want to do, including running away from the circus. The other thing we'll be talking at tonight is an unsung hero, of Australian science. She was one of the first female taxidermists in the UK. She travelled here, had a shipwreck, lost three children. That's just a glimpse of an incredible life of Jane Tost. All that's coming our way, but right now, make the most of your gardening dilemmas and have them resolved. 1300 222 774. Let's get into a bit of music before we say g'day to Justin. This is a bit of You Sexy Thing. Hot chocolate, the kind of thing you might get at the circus. Welcome to Evenings. Great to have your company.

Hot Chocolate from their self-titled album, You Sexy Thing, 75, Errol Brown and Tony Wilson. From the UK, I always had presumed, for many years at least, that they were from the US, but they have that wonderful sort of disco polish about them. It's a quarter to seven. We've just, we might be a bit delayed with Justin, but let me share a dilemma with you before we dive into gardening, if we get that chance. This is the dilemma that I'm currently facing, and I'm wondering if you can help me resolve it. It's got nothing to do with gardening and everything to do with Australia versus Paraguay tomorrow. Now, as you know, on SBS, the telecast begins at 11, or you may not have known that, but that is what's broadcast, and they do fairly say that the kickoff is at noon. All right, now, I have got the day off tomorrow from radio because I work a four-day week. So what do you suggest that I do? Because here is the situation. We have one TV in our household, just one, and this TV is right beside my wife's office, home office. And it would be a very rare moment where the TV is competing with her work. And I'm in a dilemma where I'm keen to just stay at home and watch the game at noon. And of course, to watch a game of soccer, a deciding game in the World Cup, it's hard to watch that quietly. And my wife, who's very fairly said, could you not go to the pub or a cafe and watch it? And I said, look, I could. She's got meetings for during that period on Zoom and has asked that I go off to another venue. And I may end up doing that. Or the alternative is to watch the game and be relatively quiet. Now, that's the hard bit. I can pull up stumps and head off up the hill, around the corner, go to somewhere that's playing the game. I could go to a mate's place. Of course I could. But I don't want to impose. And also there's part of me that's quite lazy because it is my day off and it's kind of nice just to kick back and enjoy a game in the comfort of my own home. However, in the name of domestic bliss, I will find an alternative venue. But I'm wondering, do you think it's possible for me to sit on a couch and watch a game and be silent? It's probably a little easier if we don't win. It's probably a little easier if it's a nil-all result and we end up qualifying as a result of no points gained. But I don't know. Is this a situation that's familiar to you? Are other households having these sort of arguments? No, not arguments. Robust debates. That's all it is. 1300 222 774. Any insights would be welcome. This is a modern dilemma, and it is only peculiar to tomorrow, where there's a conflux of a critical game of football and two Zoom meetings that happen to bridge that one particular game. You can text in with your thoughts, 0437 774 774, and feel free to tell me what you're doing tomorrow. If you are going to be watching the game, where are you watching it? And do you have a space on your couch for one more? 1300 222 774. Justin will be joining us, hopefully, in a little while. I can't promise you that, but seems to be he might be held up in that traffic we just heard about. Let's have a tune before we get, see if you've got any insights on that dilemma. This is a beautiful track. This one is Lloyd Cole and the Commotions. It's Lost Weekend. And let's hope we'll have a lost weekend of gardening or Socceroos success very shortly. It's a lost weekend.

Love that finish. Love the song, actually. It's Lost Weekend. Easy Pieces was the album. 85, Lloyd Cole and the Commotions. Plenty of advice, and I really appreciate the advice, including this. I think Diana, you might have the answer here. Sheesh, David, just go to the pub. More fun with higher atmosphere. Enjoy others. Enjoy it with others. You may meet some awesome kindred spirits. I did that very thing against the Turquia, where it was perfect timing, heading up to the pub. What was that, sort of mid-afternoon on a Sunday? And you're right, I may end up doing the same thing. But I am trying to work out, just if you just joined us, can you watch a game silently in honour of your partner who's trying to do a couple of responsible Zoom meetings in the adjacent room? It's a tricky business. It's the whole balance of domestic bliss, isn't it? And Penny said, David, just move the TV or wear headphones. Now, there could actually be. But the trouble is, Penny, the noise comes from me because I'm just yelling and saying, come on, kick it on, curl it in, curl it. Oh, come on, that was a free. He put his hand on. Hey, David. Watch it on another device, says Jenny and Fitzroy, in another room with headphones. Mm-hmm. Maybe I need a gag as well, Jenny. David, just make sure you're fully dressed. That's sure. You don't want to walk past the Zoom meeting and suddenly realise you've got a full body of students looking at you or whoever they might be that my wife's chatting to. And Lil says, David, how about you take the TV to another room? It is a bit of a – it's a clunky thing. It's a big screen. We only have one of them, but it's big. So maybe that's it. Maybe you could watch the game on your laptop using the SBS app. With or without headphones, says Penny. Actually, I could. I could take the laptop down the other end of the house and watch it there. I reckon Diana might have the answer. Head up to the pub. It's not what I would normally do on a Friday, but I don't think many of us would be expecting to be glued to a game against Paraguay on a Friday noon. I do know that there will be a little bit of coverage of that game on ABC Radio, and I do know that in Studio 31, which is downstairs, often where such shows as Spicks and Specks and Hard Quiz are filmed, there will be a big screen there. So I could almost come into work. David, she's working and you're not. You've lost. Take your tablet to the maybe I need to take a tablet, Doris, and just have a good lie down. Oh, that tablet. Yeah, look, I will. I will. I'm very much trying to do the right thing by my partner. And I just have to find alternative means of enjoying what I hope is a good game. Let's hope that we give it our best shot. It was a little bit underwhelming that first half against the US, but then we found our mojo. Great to have Cristiano Valpana too, just adding that extra flourish and flair. Now, on breakfast this morning, did you catch Bob Murphy? He was joined by several choirs at State Library for a flash mob to celebrate World Beatles Day. Now, that made an almighty noise, but of the sweetest kind. So here they are, 7:30 this morning, and this is Bob Murphy. This is a little bit of Bob Murphy singing All You Need Is Love.

That's Bob Murphy. He's now a member of the Beatles. It was, I didn't know what was going on, because there I saw Bob. I might have mentioned I bumped into him at 6:30 last night, just before the show. And there was a part of me who was thinking, Bob, what are you doing? Like, we're not meant to be in the same room. And he goes, secret breakfast business. I did cotton on that there was some choir that was practicing in the foyer. I didn't know that it was to celebrate Beatles Day. That's a lovely plan and a lovely flash mob that took place on the steps of Parliament House this morning. And wonderful to have so many people just dropping by and almost joining the choir and doing the Vox Pop with Kate Mead, station reporter, who was going around. So well done, Bob, and the whole crew and all those involved in that choir. That was just a fabulous thing to brighten the day. I think we need a bit of that. Now, I did mention, by the way, we'll get Justin back in the next time. There was a bit of a mix-up over time, so that can happen sometimes in radio land. But I can tell you that another bright spot potentially is what's happening tomorrow with the Socceroos against Paraguay, and lots of suggestions about where I could quietly take my exuberance elsewhere. David says, this texter, what about you could head off to the Veneto Italian Club for atmosphere, or at home with a headset, or Fed Square if you prefer to have the big crowds, or Pub Allegra in Ringwood. Maria in Somerville, maybe your wife needs to lighten a little, unless she's training somebody to do emergency open heart surgery. No, she's not, but she is trying to present a fairly responsible mantle of being a course director, as she is at a university. So I think there's some scope for a little bit of dignity around that. I don't think it should be an issue. Well, it can be. I can be an exuberant follower of sports, particularly if there's what really could be a do-or-die game. And Diana's come back with some other advice. I think it was Diana who suggested I head up the road to the pub, which I may end up doing, Diana. But the alternative is to stream with SBS on demand and go as far away as you can if you've got to get excited and wear AirPods. The pub has beer and the energy. And you know what? I'm not working next week. So maybe that's it. I'll start with a very big, loud and proud few beers for my first day off, because I am taking the next 2 weeks off from next week, Monday on, and Paul Verhoeven will be filling in. And hopefully when I'm over in WA, I'll be able to watch a bit more of the Socceroos if we get to that next level of the competition. Coming up, we do have a quiz, and this is the very first song you'll need to identify if you feel like playing.

0: these days.
1: No, you probably couldn't. That's true. There's a lot of stuff you can't get away. We were talking about sitcoms back in the day. Oh, dear, I think half of them couldn't go to air. All right. Now, Jack, all things birds tonight because we'll be celebrating a phenomenal female trailblazer in bird science in Australia, a name that does not get spoken when we look back at our early onsets of colonial understanding of this continent. So hence

0: you bring all these things like hummingbirds and mm-hmm. things back from the other side of the world, they did not survive, basically. And so this was a way of preserving their beauty.
1: The trophies, really, of the beauty of the other. This is where we get the word far-fetched from, things that have come from exotic lands and preserved by the by dint of a professional stuffer, in this case, with Jane Ward Tost. So having married this Prussian piano

0: Just in hospital for the first time since the pair, since for the fir- in the first time since the pair have seen each other since the attack. Miss Stewart has asked the family to thank the thousands of well wishers and praise the staff at St Vincent's Hospital. They say she's yet to regain the use of her remaining hand, with severe tendon and nerve damage requiring surgery in coming months. You're up to date with the latest from ABC News.
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2: Partly cloudy day expected with patchy morning fog and a slight chance of a shower. Light winds also part of the picture. A low of 7, a top of 14 for Friday. Saturday, a cloudy day, a low of 7 and a maximum of 13. And Sunday, cloud clearing, a low of 5 and a top of 16.
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0: who's been waiting on here. Thomas in Batemans Bay. Hi, Thomas.
1: Yeah, how you going, mate?
0: Pretty good. Until the Sydney Olympics, women were excluded from which athletic event?
1: Is it some sort of an equestrian event?
0: Equestrian is not correct. No, Thomas. Lots of women have competed in equestrian, including Princess Anne, who won a medal in the Olympics, didn't she? John from Newcastle, I'll get to you in a second. Peter from Yamina Beach. G'day, Peter.
2: How you going, Phil?
0: Pretty good.
2: I'm good.
0: What's the event we're after here?
2: Yeah, I've been listening to the question, and I heard the last guy say equestrian events. You said no. If I say a broad

0: slight chance of a shower. Light winds also part of the picture. A low of 7, a top of 14 for Friday. Saturday, a cloudy day, a low of 7 and a maximum of 13. And Sunday, cloud clearing, a low of 5 and a top of 16.
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2: Nightlife with

0: for a while till it got too hard. We've got three left, Masters and Lashes. All right. Okay. Which native to the Americas, what type of creature is a Bushmaster?
1: Native
0: to the Americas, what type of creature is a Bushmaster?

0: That is Slipstream by Sherbet with our guest Daryl Braithwaite singing up front. Before we leave the Sherbet era, though, everyone talks about How's That? It was a huge hit here, huge hit in the UK as well. Mm. Did you think, that's it, we've cracked the UK, we're going to be big stars internationally now?
1: I'm sure we may have thought that that was going to happen when we were there in England and it was all happening and, you know, we were seeing it going up the charts and I think it got to number two and Chicago, If You Leave Me Now, kept it out from number one. But I think we were different people.

Everybody's Talking by Harry Nilsson. You're listening to ABC Radio Overnights. We are winding into the news, and on the other side, finance, a World Cup cross, and what is happening in New Zealand. We'll do all of that in 5.

0: ABC News with Mary McDonald. Good morning. Rescue efforts are continuing in Venezuela after back-to-back earthquakes killed at least 188 people and injured more than 1,500 others. Jono Wakely reports.
1: People flooded into the street as buildings collapsed following a magnitude 7.2 earthquake that struck northern Venezuela. That was followed less than a minute later by a second quake at a magnitude 7.5. Venezuelan officials say at least 250 buildings have been damaged or lost following the earthquake. The U.S. Geological Survey is warning that the death toll could be much higher than the preliminary totals, with predictive modeling indicating that it will most likely run into the thousands, with a chance of exceeding 10,000. The UN says it's mobilized aid and is working with Venezuelan authorities to support the emergency response.
0: Victoria Police has closed its investigation into Liberal MP Maura Deeming's claim that Matthew Guy assaulted her at a community event. The former Liberal leader vehemently denies the allegation and is considering legal advice to pursue defamation action against his party room colleague. Video obtained by the ABC appeared to show Mr. Guy placing his arm on Mrs. Deeming's back to speak with her at the crowded Macedonian community event in Sunshine on May the 23rd. Mrs. Deeming alleged he had put her in a headlock. She first made the complaint to opposition leader Jess Wilson's office before going to police on the 16th of June. Late last night, Victoria Police confirmed it had concluded its investigation, saying no offence had been detected. The ABC can reveal Victoria's former Children's Commissioner used discretionary powers to not refer people found to have committed sexual misconduct for a Working with Children check review. Monique Hoare reports.
2: As Children's Commissioner, Leanna Buchanan oversaw the state's reportable conduct scheme, handling child abuse and misconduct allegations in schools, childcare and other organisations. She used discretionary powers not to refer hundreds of cases of substantiated allegations for a Working with Children check review, including several sexual misconduct matters. That's despite telling a parliamentary inquiry she would never have done so in cases involving sexual elements. Ms Buchanan defended her evidence, saying the definition of sexual misconduct was broad and the unreferred cases did not involve physical contact or sexual motivation.
0: US Secretary of State Marco Rubio has been facing a tough sell in the Gulf, trying to convince regional allies that Washington's new 60-day ceasefire deal with Iran won't come at their expense. Correspondent Bridget Rollison reports from Jerusalem.
3: Marco Rubio has been on a three-day tour to the UAE, Bahrain and Kuwait to try to reassure allies that the ceasefire deal is a good deal for the region. Some countries are concerned they'll have to fund a $300 million reconstruction package for Iran as part of the agreement. There are also concerns from countries that bore the brunt of Iranian missiles during the war that the deal did nothing to curb Iran's missile program, leaving them under threat. Some countries are questioning whether Tehran is walking away from the negotiations emboldened. Mr. Rubio says the US will take the Gulf's interests into account.
0: To sport, and in the AFL, Brisbane has claimed its third straight win with a 43-point victory over the Sydney Swans at the Gabba. Here's Quentin Hull.
4: Both teams were off the bye and the Lions won every quarter to inflict the Swans' third loss of the season. The Premiers posting 19-13-126 to 12-11-83 to move their season ledger to 9 wins and 6 losses. Will Ashcroft starred with 30 possessions for the victors, while Sydney's Chad Warner kicked a goal of the year contender among his 4 majors and 28 disposals. The loss further soured for the Swans with forward Joel Amati picking up an ankle injury. Round 16 continues on Friday night with Hawthorn hosting Greater Western Sydney at the MCG.
0: Australia will play its final group stage match at the FIFA Men's World Cup at 12 o'clock Australian Eastern Standard Time today when they take on Paraguay and San Francisco. A win or draw for the Socceroos will guarantee a place in the knockout stages. A loss means Australia would finish third in the group and would have to rely on other results to qualify. To the weather now, there's a road weather alert for all Melbourne suburbs due to the fog. For the state, areas of morning fog and frost, fog and low cloud extensive in the north and west, persisting into the afternoon in some parts of the west. Isolated showers about the exposed coast, otherwise a cool, dry and partly cloudy day. For Melbourne, partly cloudy, patchy morning fog with a top today of 14 degrees. Tomorrow, cloudy and 13. Right now in Melbourne, it's 11 degrees. 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
5: The Chief Commissioner of Police said he would cut the crime rate and do more to stop kids from offending. So how do you think Mike Bush is going 1 year into the job? The Chief Commissioner will be in the studio with me, Raf Epstein, today on Mornings.
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6: Breakfast with Bob Murphy and Rochelle Hunt.
8: Happy Friday, Melbourne. It will get to 14 degrees. There might be a little fog out there for you this morning. Good morning to you, Bob Murphy.
9: Hello, Rochelle. G'day, Melbourne. Nice to be in your company as always.
8: How many people do you think are waking up this morning and considering taking a Socceroo sickie?
9: Ooh, that's a great question. You and I are in the clear-ish. We are in the clear because, well, we're on leave after today, but we finish well early, before midday kickoff time. So here's a question for you. Yesterday was Global Beatles Day that we celebrated full throttle here at 774. Is today a national sickie day? Is today a national get your story straight for work? If you want to watch the Socceroos take on Paraguay, I imagine there's quite a few people today. They may have got in early and planned it all week and got their story.
8: I love
9: straight.
8: A planner for a sickie.
9: Yeah, just a little scratchy throat on Wednesday. Yeah. Left early on the Thursday, Friday's a green light.
8: If you actually have a migraine or gastro today, do you think you're going to be believed? Because they're the two things, right? They are the staples because you can recover quickly.
9: Migraine.
8: And they come on quickly.
9: Gastro is a big commitment.
8: That takes a thespian level of dedication. We've got Stephen Curry coming up on the program a little later. Maybe we can ask him about how you really get into character for gastro. So our form is pretty good when it comes to Socceroo sickies. So already leading up in our first couple of matches at the World Cup, whenever Australia played, some data, this is so Aussie, I don't know who's done this data, but some data's been done on how many of us in which industries took a sickie to already watch the Socceroos. So some of the main industries were hospitality, retail, security and cleaning. They all saw a spike in absenteeism. All right, one in three security guards didn't show up to work.
9: Oh, boy.
8: So cafes had a 6.4% spike in their staff taking a sickie.
9: Hospos, a lot of young hospos. I'm sort of 6.4%. That's unders for what I would have guessed, you know. I say that with warmth and kindness. That's a pretty low number.
8: This is the one that got me. So chemists had a 15% increase in staff taking
9: a
8: sickie. Here's my theory. They can write sick leave letters. What are those things called? You know, when you have a sick day letter?
9: Yeah,
8: you know,
9: like an actual form.
8: Yeah.
9: Like the
8: They've got access.
9: Would that work for them or against them?
8: Well, they've got proof that they can have a sickie. They've got the little form.
9: Yeah, but they've got their own chemist's letterhead at the top. Like, well, that's come from the third drawer. Benjamin or Doris or whoever you are. Like, I'm not, the migraine, I'm not buying that. Out you get.
8: So it's from a human resources software group. Human HR, they don't want us taking sickies.
9: No. They have an allergic reaction to that, ironically enough. But here's a question for you though, Rish. I feel like the chucking a sickie that's a bit, it's not legit. It's not a legitimate sickie. You know, you're not unwell, you just, it used to be sort of this charming, lovable, rogue Australian act to do. I don't know if it's seen...
8: It's frowned upon now.
9: I don't think it's seen as a lovable Australian roguish charm anymore. But I could be wrong. 1-300-222-774. It is Friday, so it is a verdict day. And the question is it ever okay to chuck a fake sickie? That is the question today. So let us know. 1-300-222-774.
8: After 7 o'clock today, we're going to look into some other data that's come out, but this time it's from ASIC, and this is looked into scams. Now, we know now how aware to be of scams, and they can come at us from all angles. They can be texts, they can be emails, but it turns out, Bob, that for most of us, the highest number and the highest way we are being scammed is with phone calls.
9: I'm fascinated by this.
8: Yes.
9: I wouldn't have thought the phone call would have been the most vulnerable point, but it sounds like just from those statistics that the phone call is where it is.
8: So ASIC, and as we said, we'll speak to them after seven, over just a five-month period, nearly $2 million was lost in scams. That's compared to about $200,000 lost in email scams. So just to put those numbers together.
9: So nearly just $2 million dollars just on the phone calls.
8: Yeah.
9: And only, I mean, I say only, you know, but 200,000 lost to email scams. That's a big discrepancy. I mean, you know, I'm a numbers man, Rish. That's a 900% difference.
8: That's a big percent.
9: Sure, I got some help with that from producer Rosa. Thank you, Rosa.
8: I'm fascinated by this, so we'll look into this a little later, because with phone calls, I would have thought it's easy to detect. You know, you hear a scratchy phone line, you think, okay, you're calling from overseas or you're in some dodgy call centre. Emails, text messages, they can look more legit. So anyway, we'll speak to ASIC after seven, but I'm fascinated by this.
9: I say this with a tenderness. But I wonder if our senior citizens are targeted with the phone call. I only say this because I just have a distinct memory when my mum and dad retired soon after, and they sort of retired. They would have been 70, I think, around about that, and they had the landline. If I went to visit, they would just get peppered with scam calls. Yeah. It was noticeably far more calls that they had to deal with that they felt were not legitimate. And I was like, well, that's not happening to me.
8: Yeah.
9: So I wondered if that's, you know, if you feel like you're dealing with that and the phone calls are sort of being bombarded, or if you just had a close shave, if you just had one of those moments that you were like, weren't sure, but it didn't feel right, let us know. 1-300-222-774.
8: Now, you did mention this just before, Bob Murphy. Yesterday was Global Beatles Day.
9: It was.
8: So here at 774 ABC Melbourne, for a whole week, we were playing this little charade where we wanted to celebrate Global Beatles Day in a way that spread a bit of love, spread a bit of joy. So we organised a flash mob led by your good self down at the steps of the State Library.
9: Yeah, I was the show pony out the front. It was really Rosa and Susie who gathered five choirs and a brass band and a youth brass band.
8: It was so beautiful. So the theory behind Global Beatles Day is to not just celebrate the Beatles, but to spread a little bit of love, that all you need is love. And that's what we tried to do. Do you know what? Damien, who's in Moorabbin, Damien, were you down there? Did you witness Bob in all of his glory in the flash mob?
10: 100% racist, Bob. That was magnificent. Actually, when I got there, Bob was at the back meeting, communicating with you back to the studio. He was freezing. He was rubbing his hands. He was cold. But, mate, when it comes to Doolittle, it was just a magnificent performance, Bob. And the people there, it was just wonderful. Everybody was so
9: excited. It was a good vibe, wasn't it, Damien?
10: It was, Bob. I can't believe how, like, it was freezing out there. But everybody got right into it, and it was a wonderful place to be.
9: No, it was a privilege to be a part of, Damien. So thanks for coming down. It was unashamedly
8: joyful
9: and a bit corny and just totally absent of cynicism and, you know, having that armor on of being a bit too cool. We were not too cool. We were just letting it all out.
8: It's on our social media feed, so jump onto the ABC socials page to watch. It's gone a little viral. I watched it.
9: Can I just say,
8: over and over again.
9: Our social media expert, Kat,
8: She is a gun.
9: She's an absolute superstar.
8: And a joy.
9: And look, she made us all look maybe better than what we actually were, and I just applaud her for that. But she works herself into the ground, and she did
8: an
9: incredible job.
8: It's a beautiful video, and I teared up every single time I watched it. I didn't realise how much we all needed to just spread a little bit of joy and to feel that sometimes all you need is love.
9: Yeah, now we just need to monetize it somehow.
8: Maybe if we could just make a buck or two out of it. Anyway, if you missed it, here's a little bit.

0: And again, a huge thank you to all of the choirs, to the Hyde Street Band, to everyone who went down to the steps of the State Library yesterday to make that flash mob happen. Don't forget, jump onto our socials to have a look. All right, so did you know that yesterday Bridget Duclos, during her afternoon's program, went, yeah, all right, this is live. Everyone's feeling all warm and fuzzy and teary and this is really nice. But she went, let's just figure out how good this was or wasn't. So she
1: I thought, what happened to All You Need Is Love here at 774? That lasted about, what, an hour? A couple of hours?
0: So she enlisted Ryan Egan from Double J.
1: Who?
0: Ryan Egan.
1: Oh, yeah. Yeah,
0: you heard of him?
1: How many albums has he put out? Has he gone viral lately, Ryan? Not to my knowledge. But sure. Everyone's entitled to their
0: opinion. You're a little defensive.
1: No, just maybe.
0: So she said, hey, Ryan, can you come down, watch this, have a listen to this? Because he reviews for a living, Bob Murphy.
1: Well,
0: right?
1: Yeah, and I sing to the people for a living.
0: Anyhow,
1: sort of.
0: Ryan Egan from Double J, professional reviewer.
1: Professional reviewer.
0: Is that a thing?
1: Just a bloke. Just a bloke with a microphone.
0: Hey. Behave. This is Ryan Egan reviewing, Bob Murphy, your performance of All You Need Is Love.
2: Okay, Ryan Egan was, dancing along. What is your review, please, of Bob Murphy and his choir flash mob?
3: I love it. I think it's in the spirit of the song. It's a song that everyone can sing. It's a slogan. It's an anthem. And the thing about slogans and anthems is you don't have to be the best singer in the world. You just have to put in, 100% or a 67% or something.
2: Okay, so when you said you don't have to be the best singer in the world, what did you mean?
3: Well, you know, like I'm one of those music lovers who has a wide range of interest in vocals and voices.
2: Oh, you are
3: I'm a
2: amazing.
3: Big Bob Dylan fan. So, you know, like I think you just, it's all about the passion.
2: But are you a Bob Murphy fan after hearing that?
3: I mean, it's a little pitchy at moments, but I think it came across very sincere and did the song justice.
2: It really did. Thank you very much. No, it was absolutely amazing and Bob looked gorgeous in his cream
3: suit.
0: So I picked up from that 67%. Pitchy at times.
1: Pitchy at times.
0: So how did you feel about that, Bob Murphy?
1: Look, I mean, I'm still in all you need is love zone. So I don't want to get into the muck here with what's his name? Ryan Egan. Is that what he said his name was? Look, so I don't want to play the man here. I'm just gonna take the higher road. But look, I just wanna I want to come to this argument with a bit of evidence.
0: All right.
1: So, Overnight Rish.
0: Mm-hmm.
1: And I take this on board for the whole team. This is for Susie. This is for Rosa. This is for the Youth Hyde Street Band. This is for the five choirs we put together. But Overnight, the video, it was liked by the Beatles. By the actual Beatles.
0: What?
1: Now, for those of you out there who think, oh, yeah, but it wouldn't be an account run by Ringo Starr and Paul McCartney as the two remaining living Beatles, I disagree.
0: What?
1: I think that Ringo and Paul are actually sitting there doom scrolling. They come across our video, our reel, created by Kat here
0: Hang
1: at
0: on,
1: 774. The Beatles liked the reel. Overnight, I have photo evidence, so... What's his name? Ryan Egan, again. Well done. Good on you, Ryan. You're entitled to your opinion about, you know, being pitchy.
0: Is your life's work done now?
1: Well,
0: Is that pretty much it?
1: Where to
0: life
1: from
0: is complete?
1: Here? I mean, until there's a global Rolling Stones day and Mick and Keith come on and say, well done again, I don't know. Maybe it's just feet up from here.
0: One thing that Ryan did say, though, is that it's an anthem. It's about bringing people together. That is the theme of Global Beatles Day.
1: Yeah,
0: can I say, in all seriousness, he did say it was pitchy,
1: which is hurtful.
0: I loved every second of it. It was so joyful. It was what we needed at that time. And was it cheesy? I don't even know if it was cheesy, but there is something special about just people doing things because they make us feel good. The fact that those choirs came together, joined you on the steps, in public, it just made people smile.
1: It made me want to join a choir. It's uplifting to be a part of a team and
0: beautiful
1: and be
0: well
1: drowned
0: done.
1: Out by other beautiful singers.
0: It
1: yeah.
0: was, I can't tell you, I've lost track. I think some of those watches, about 67% of them might be mine because I just kept watching it and watching it and
1: so,
0: watching
1: you know, oh, so I'm leaning into the Beatles liked it. If Ryan Keegan doesn't think it was such a great singing performance. I apologise, Ryan Egan.
0: Your performance is getting better by the minute.
1: Brian Keegan is entitled to his view.
0: I can't believe the Beatles liked
1: they
0: it.
1: They liked it, yep. Ringo and Paul sat up.
0: Don't tell me you messaged them.
1: Not yet.
0: Oh, should no. I? Yeah, you're going
1: live,
0: to, aren't you?
1: Slide into the Beatles DMs.
0: How? That is showing a lot of restraint from you, Bob Murphy. Oh, well, jump onto our social media page. Have a look. If you want to feel good right now, then this is the moment to do it. 1-300-222-774 is our number. If you are chucking a sickie today to watch the Socceroos, you got any tips for us?
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7: Breakfast with Bob Murphy and Rochelle Hunt.
1: All you need is... Caught me off guard.
0: So we're going to have a chat to ASIC after 7. Some new data has come in showing that when in terms of us being scammed, phone calls is probably the highest way.
1: 900% more than emails, Rish.
0: Susan's in Ballarat. Morning, Susan.
8: Good morning.
0: What did you want to say?
8: I work in debt collections for past 3 years and for various organisations, and a lot of the time we do get accusations of being scams, and that does get quite frustrating, and it then does have the repercussions going moving forward for those people where their debts get sent to a bit further where they're getting people knocking on their door.
1: So is that the ripple effect, Suzanne, there of the trust? People have lost total trust in people asking for sort of financial details. So have you had to change your strategy of like from

0: phone to in person, those sort of things, like knocking on people's doors? Is it that extreme?
1: No, we don't do that. We're just sort of like that particular organisation has come to us and has then sort of asked us to collect these debts. But yeah, so we're trying to do that and before it becomes an issue. But we get hit a lot of the times with people, accusations of being scams, to the point that it gets taken back by that particular organisation and then they take further steps.
2: Yeah, right.
3: Interesting. Thank you, Susan. You have a great day. Have a great weekend.
0: It's interesting, Rish, because I know I'm guilty of this, if that's even the right word, because you're on such high alert, I'm on such high alert of scams, whether it be calls, texts, email, that I then sort of hands off the wheel completely. Yeah. And so I'm sure I'm missing things that are legitimate.
3: Yeah, I hung up on the actual taxation department. Well. I got halfway through the conversation. I know. I'm probably got a black mark against my name, but they need a lot of personal.
0: I'm very fond of the Australian Tax Office and Tax Department. I just want to be on the record to say that.
3: Well, I started to give over all of this information, and then halfway through, I went, "Hang on a second. Can I have some proof that you are who you say you are, please?"
0: Yeah, like, how do you do that?
3: Like, I don't know. I've seriously got a black mark against my name. Peter's called through from Apollo Bay. Good morning to you, Peter.
4: Well, good morning, Bob and Rochelle. What a privilege to speak to you both.
0: Well, it's nice to have you on the wireless with us, Peter. What do you want to chat about? You want to talk about the flash mob yesterday, those beautiful choir singers?
4: Bob, I wouldn't know you from my own Uncle Bob, you know. I've never heard of you before, but I wanted to tell you something. I know you probably don't need a boost in confidence. What do you reckon, Rochelle?
3: Yeah.
0: So it's a sort of a front-handed compliment.
3: Yeah, a little.
4: Bob doesn't need a boost in confidence. I wanted to say, I was listening all week and I heard you freaking this event and I thought, what a pack of losers. Like, this is the biggest hoax I've ever come across. I wrote to work yesterday thinking, no one's going to turn up. This is dodgy as anything. What a waste of money. You guys played the best card. And, Bob, I'm going to say this, okay? I've been around for 55 years and I reckon what you guys did yesterday was as good or better than my age 95. It was fantastic.
3: Aww.
4: Absolutely tipped my hat to you. I texted dozens of people yesterday to say happy Beatles Day. I was so grateful. Well done to you both.
0: Good on you, Pete. I appreciate that. And so, Pete, while we've got you on the line, sounds like, you know, you're a bit of a straight shooter. What do you think of chucking a fake sickie? Is it ever okay?
4: Absolutely, yeah. Life is worth losing.
0: Yeah, no worries. Play on.
4: Yeah. Play on. Absolutely.
3: Good on you, Peter.
4: Important for you. Yeah. Thank you both. Have a great week and see you next week.
3: See you, mate. You too. Yeah. How many people are taking a Socceroos sickie today?
0: We took a while to get there, but Pete was happy with it in the end.
3: Yeah. I wasn't sure where it was going to go.
0: There's a couple of glancing blows on the way.
3: That's the Aussie way, man. We don't like to give a compliment with just a little bit of a backhand chucked in there at the same time.
0: Life's about balance. We get it.
3: Coming up after seven today, I'm very excited about this. Stephen Curry is joining us because not a day goes by, Bob Murphy, where somehow a quote from the castle just doesn't make it into our everyday conversation.
0: It pours out of you more than most too, which I think is very endearing.
3: Yeah, it's a bit of a concern, actually.
0: No, it's great. We've all got our things.
3: If your name is Jenny, I can't say Jenny without saying Jenny or Microwave Jenny.
0: I feel like Stephen Curry has sneakily become like an elder statesman of the arts world, you know, as a thespian, because we know him from he was young. He was he was the boy. You know, he was the kid.
3: Well, I'm surprised to learn this, that he's actually making his musical theatre debut.
0: Oh,
3: I reckon he would have done a lot of musical theatre as a kid, though. But he's doing Spam a lot. Were you a Monty Python fan?
0: You know what? I am, but I've sort of missed it a bit.
3: I did too.
0: I did kind of miss it. It's a real gap. It's a real hole in my repertoire. Mm-hmm. But I've only seen one Broadway show, and it was Spamalot.
3: That's the only one you've seen?
0: That's the only one I've seen.
3: Really?
0: Yeah.
3: You haven't seen Les Mis?
0: No.
3: Cats?
0: No interest. No interest.
3: Really?
0: Saw Spamalot.
3: Rocky
0: Hilarious.
3: Horror.
0: Loved it. No, never seen it.
3: Spamalot is the only...
0: Yep.
3: Wowee. Well, you're going to have a good chat with Stephen Curry later this morning. Let's just get a little bit of Monty Python.
5: I far
2: cats in your gender direction. Your mother...

0: and your father smelt of elderberries. Go away or I shall taunt you a second time.
1: So if you're a fan of Monty Python.
2: Monty Python is hallowed turf, and I say that sort of pun intended. But it is. It's yeah. People have a very, they're very precious. They they want to protect it, the legacy of the Monty Python. So I take my hat off to Stephen Curry, but I wonder if he knows what he's getting himself into.
1: Yeah, well, he'll be joining us after seven. I'm sure he's ready for it. I mean, he's our kind of Monty Python, really, that dry, slightly edgy.
2: Yeah. He's a nod and a wink guy.
1: I can't believe Spamalot is the only musical theatre piece you've seen.
2: And I remember the thing that made me laugh hardest was there was just a guy wheeling a bale of hay across the stage in the back. And I was like, what is this guy doing? And they were singing and dancing and they all turned and went, hey! And I thought that was the funniest thing. That's where I'm at.
1: Coming up to 6 o'clock, and in some breaking news, the Today Show on Nine has just announced that co-host Karl Stefanovic has officially left the show. So his co-host Sarah Arbo was very emotional, saying she wished it wasn't ending like this and that we could say goodbye to you, Karl. He won't be returning to the Today Show or to Channel 9. So that's in news just in.
2: Far out. That's big news, and it all happened pretty quickly. Coming up on Early AM, you'll get a bit of an update about what's happening around the world because there's nothing on my screen. That's okay. The verdict question today, is it ever okay to chuck a fake sickie? Let us know right now. News.
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0: We were sort of setting ourselves up all week for the flash mob. We were dropping little hints. We were basically building the performance. Mm-hmm. There are a heap of Socceroo sicky performances where people all week have been going, oh, I've got some aches and chills. I'm not feeling 100%. Just building up to this moment so you can take a sicky today and people will believe you.
1: Well, midday kickoff for the Socceroos against Paraguay. How have your preparations been going to get that time off from work? Or are you legitimately unwell now you've got this absurd anxiety around, well, I actually am unwell and now I can see the questioning eyes and the suspicious eyes from work looking at us. Let us know, how have preparations gone? 1300 222 774. And it is a Friday and it is a verdict day, and that is our question. Is it ever okay to chuck a fake sickie? So today it's the Socceroos, but what have you chucked a fake sickie for in days gone by? Let us know. 1300 222 774.
0: And do you ever think you were believed, or did the boss just go, yeah, okay, sure, no problems?
1: And has it changed? It used to have to be a call. Is a text now okay? Is an email, I'm unwell, boss, can't make it in?
0: I used to get my flatmate to pretend he was my brother for some reason, to call my boss to say I couldn't come in. How sick do you have to be that you cannot talk or walk to a telephone, right? That's just red flags right there. Also coming up after seven, Stephen Curry will be joining you. He is making his musical theatre debut in Spamalot. So if you're a fan of Stephen Curry, if you're a fan of Monty Python, then this is the chat for you. Brad Arnold, I'm presuming the roads are going to be quiet today because there's going to be a lot of people with migraines and gastro.
2: Yeah, they will be. And just staggering in a sick sort of fashion down towards down to the rectangular stadium and down toward the Federation Square, just happened to be there to watch the live sites, to watch Australia versus Paraguay, I guess.
1: Yeah, woke up sick and then came good around 11:45.
2: Yeah, how did that happen? I just happened to be lining up at the gates at 10:30.
1: Oh, boss, I've got one of those classic 3-hour stomach bugs, but I've come good.
2: I should be right about 2:30 this afternoon.
0: How's it looking? Is it quiet out there? I bet you it is.
2: Well, there's a couple of things to note. There is a closure of the South Gippsland Highway in Dandenong South. There's been a serious collision there overnight, and investigations continue this morning. There's closures there in both directions between the Dandenong Bypass and Greens Road. You won't be able to get through. You'll be able to use Frankston Dandenong Road instead, or the South Gippsland Freeway. It's running well northbound up towards the Monash. Like you said, a fairly decent run for the major arterials heading in towards town. Besides that closure, there is a burst water main, though, in Clayton. That's affecting city-bound traffic on Setter Road. That's blocked off at Westall Road. You could use the Princess Highway instead. It's running well in both directions. And public transport-wise, clear run for the train network to and from town. That's the latest traffic and transport. Another update for you just after 6:30.
0: Good on you, Brad. Let's check in with Victoria Police to get some more details on that crash in Dandenong South that you just mentioned. Senior Constable Emma Felishevsky, Brad just spoke about some of the delays in Dandenong South due to a really serious collision that happened last night.
3: Good morning, Bob and Rochelle. Yes, sadly, we have had a fatal crash in Dandenong South overnight where one man has died. It's believed a Toyota Camry lost control and crashed on the South Gippsland Highway at about 1:50 a.m. The driver died at the scene, and the two male passengers were both taken to hospital with serious but non-life-threatening injuries. MCIU detectives are currently out there, and the South Gippsland Highway will be closed between Greens Road and the Dandenong Bypass over the next few hours while they still process the scene. For those who may have been travelling in that area at the time or who may have witnessed the crash, we would really encourage you to contact Crime Stoppers with any information.
1: And Emma, there's a lot of anticipation and excitement for the Socceroos match at midday today, but there'll be a big event at Fed Square. Some preparations in order?
3: Yes, there will. Victoria Police will be well prepared for today's FIFA World Cup match between Australia and Paraguay. There's going to be a highly visible police presence throughout the CBD and Richmond, from the live sites at Fed Square and Amy Park, and also to the many bars and pubs where supporters will be watching as well. So those coming into the city should expect increased traffic. We would urge people to consider using public transport or to plan ahead so they can get home safely at the end of the game. And as always, we encourage everyone to enjoy themselves safely, look out for each other and have a game plan for your day as well. We'll also be there to ensure a swift response to any antisocial behaviour, including the lighting of flares, which can be dangerous in large crowds as well.
0: Emma, I can't imagine too many Victoria police officers would be able to chuck a sickie today and call in and say, you know what, I'm not feeling too great, boss.
1: A scratchy throat.
0: Is it okay to chuck a sickie?
3: Oh, absolutely. Especially on a day like today.
0: It would be un-Australian, right?
3: It would be.
1: Actually, Emma, even over the phone, I can tell you've got a bit of a high temperature.
0: I think you don't sound great.
1: You better just toddle off to home, I think, Emma.
0: Yeah, you better go home.
3: Actually, I'm feeling a little bit ill. So.
0: Yeah. Oh, look after yourself,
3: better
0: Emma.
3: Better take myself to bed.
0: Yeah, you better.
3: You guys too.
0: Yeah. Some Vicks and hot lemon is what we recommend. Thanks, Emma.
3: Thank you.
0: Emma Falaszewski from Victoria Police. And also, Raf, this morning we'll have the Chief Commissioner Mike Bush on his program today after 8:30. So he has come out 1 year after the job and sort of had some reflection on what he's done and also what he wants to do into the future. So Mike Bush will be coming up with Raf after 8:30. But our verdict today, Bob, is it ever okay to chuck a fake sickie? And has the sort of sentiment around that changed?
1: I think it used to be, you know, the lovable, roguish Aussie charm. I don't know if it's viewed as warmly as that these days, but I could be wrong. Let us know, 1300 222 774.
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11: Welcome on the journey.
0: So, Human Resources Group, of course it was Human Resources, have pulled some data together looking at how many of us over the course of the World Cup have been chucking sickies when Australia play.
1: Any stats on HR departments, by the way, not in the report. Okay, no worries. All good. Play on.
0: So, turns out we're chucking sickies whenever we play. 1 in 3 security guards haven't showed up to work. Are you feeling vindicated or seen here? If you're a security guard, let us know. 1300.

0: Oh, that's true.
1: Maybe
0: yeah,
1: that.
0: That's interesting.
1: Might be that. Not that you have to be young to be a hospo.
0: No, but if there's a high percentage of young people in hospitality.
1: Yeah.
0: Yeah. So those who work in chemists, this is, for whatever reason, has fascinated me.
1: It's an awkward one for the chemist.
0: Yeah, 15% increase in sickies whenever Australia plays in the World Cup. What's the stat going to be today?
1: Does anyone work in a chemist and have they noticed this? Is it is there a bit of unrest in that little industry? 1-300-222-774. John's in Maidstone and is a manager. Don't know if it's a chemist, but it could be. John, good morning.
2: Good morning, Bob and Rish. I was just thinking off the back of this discussion that, you know, as a parent, you know when your children are lying to you.
1: Yeah.
2: As a manager, we know. We know when you're chucking
0: yeah.
2: a sickie.
0: Yeah.
2: And we park that upstairs and that's going to come back and haunt you at a later stage.
1: It's on your permanent record, John. John, can I ask you what business you manage? What sort of industry is it?
2: In hospitality.
1: Okay, yep.
0: So, John, what if, because there's a text here from Janet in Geelong and it says, no to sickies for soccer, just take an annual leave day. So, okay, John, I'm your employee and I say to you a week ago, I want to apply for an annual leave day today and you know full well it's because I want to watch the Socceroos. Are you approving that annual leave day?
2: Absolutely, because you're not letting the team down, Rochelle. You're giving me notice to cover your shift. You're not just calling up in the morning or sending me a text the night before and letting us down.
1: That's an interesting perspective there, John. I am fascinated. You would have heard some doozies over the years, John. What was the least convincing excuse you've heard?
2: Well, I'll tell you this story. I've told this a few times before, Bob. I'll try and get through it quickly. I got a phone call at about 7:30 on a Sunday morning from a waiter. He sounded awful. He sounded absolutely terrible. I'm real sorry, John. I can't come in today. I'm just feeling really, really crook. And this was on a Sunday morning, mind
1: yep.
2: you.
1: Peak time.
2: An hour later, he turns up to work. How are you, mate? Are you doing okay? And he's like, what are you talking about? I think he was still drunk from the night before.
0: And couldn't remember.
2: He didn't remember calling in sick.
0: Oh, my goodness. Well, I don't know whether there'd be any help to you on the floor. John, thank you. My mum once had you have a great day. Go Socceroos. Thanks,
2: no
0: John.
2: See ya.
1: Good on you, John.
0: My mum once had a staff member at a pub say, oh, I've locked myself out. I can't get into the house, so I can't get dressed to come to work. And she was like, that's right, I got clothes in.
1: You're right. No, I got that sorted for you. No worries at all. Well, let us know. Is it ever okay to chuck a fake sickie? 1-300-222-774. The Prime Minister, Anthony Albanese, earlier in the week, he was half there, like, oh, you know, should be maybe a bit sort of relaxed about the whole thing. Well, let's go back in time, Rish. This is when Prime Ministers really had a go.
3: I tell you what, any boss who sacks anyone for not turning up today is a bum.
1: That is the iconic line from then Prime Minister Bob Hawke. So is it ever okay to chuck a fake sickie? Got a text here. Took a sickie to see Wimbledon final when it was cancelled and rescheduled. Pat Rafter played Ivanisevic and lost, but it was worth it.
0: It's about how do you convince someone that you're sick when you're quite clearly faking it. I like to go back to some of the classics, and I like to go back to Ferris Bueller, the classic sickie and the work and the preparation
1: and the
0: technique that he put in to chucking a really good fake sickie.
4: The key to faking out the parents is the clammy hands. It's a good non-specific symptom. I'm a big believer in it. A lot of people will tell you that a good phony fever is a dead lock, but you get a nervous mother, you could wind up in a doctor's office. That's worse than school. You fake a stomach cramp, and when you're bent over, moaning and wailing, you lick your palms. It's a little childish and stupid, but then so is high school.
0: Yeah, you're welcome. So there is some little tips for you today. Childish and stupid, whatever gets you over the line and watching the Socceroos.
1: God, I love Ferris Bueller's Day.
0: I know.
1: What a movie.
0: What?
1: It's just an absolute perfect movie. And today could be a perfect day for soccer fans, for football fans, for national pride. The Socceroos, our national men's soccer team, are taking on Paraguay. We need to get over the line. We need to win.

0: It's kicking off midday. Pubs will be packed. Fed Square will be packed. There'll be live sites everywhere. How are you going to navigate your work situation? We say this with total confidence. We knock off well before midday. So our little team here, we are sitting pretty. But let us know, how are you navigating today if you want to watch the Socceroos? 1300 222 774. And if you want to vote in the poll, text us. Text yes or no to 0437 774 774.
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0: ABC News with Mary McDonald. Good morning. Venezuelan authorities say at least 188 people have died following two major earthquakes that struck the north of the country yesterday. The US Geological Survey is estimating that the death toll may reach into the thousands. Countries around the world and the UN have mobilised relief efforts. President of the Venezuelan National Assembly, Jorge Rodriguez, says rescuers are still working to retrieve people trapped beneath the rubble of some 250 buildings that were damaged or destroyed.
1: This is the time to save lives. This is the time to rescue people. This is the time to assist those who are at this moment trapped beneath the rubble of all the buildings, apartment blocks, shopping centres, bridges and roads that were damaged and directly struck the people.
0: Victoria Police says no offence has been detected after Liberal MP Maura Deeming claimed Matthew Guy assaulted her at a community event. Georgia Lenton-Williams with the details.
2: Victoria Police issued a statement last night advising it had closed the investigation into Liberal MP Maura Deeming's allegation that Matthew Guy put her in a headlock. She alleged the incident occurred at a Macedonian community event in Sunshine on May the 23rd. The former Liberal leader strenuously denies the allegation. He is considering legal advice to pursue defamation action against his party room colleague. Video obtained by the ABC appears to show Mr. Guy placing his arm on Mrs. Deeming's back to speak with her. Mrs. Deeming first made a complaint to opposition leader Jess Wilson's office before going to police.
0: The ABC can reveal Victoria's former Children's Commissioner used discretionary powers to not refer people found to have committed sexual misconduct for a Working with Children check review. Monique Hoare reports.
3: As Children's Commissioner, Leanna Buchanan oversaw the state's reportable conduct scheme, handling child abuse and misconduct allegations in schools, childcare and other organisations. She used discretionary powers not to refer hundreds of cases of substantiated allegations for a Working with Children check review, including several sexual misconduct matters. That's despite telling a parliamentary inquiry she would never have done so in cases involving sexual elements. Ms. Buchanan defended her evidence, saying the definition of sexual misconduct was broad and the unreferred cases did not involve physical contact or sexual motivation.
0: Detectives are investigating a fatal crash in Melbourne southeast. Police believe a car crashed on the South Gippsland Highway in Dandenong South shortly before 2 o'clock this morning. Emergency services worked on a male passenger, but he died at the scene. The male driver was taken to hospital with serious injuries. A third male occupant was taken to hospital with non-life-threatening injuries. The South Gippsland Highway is closed between Greens Road and the Dandenong Bypass. Channel 9 has a Nine Network has confirmed it's parted ways with Today Show presenter Karl Stefanovic, effective immediately. It comes after Stefanovic's controversial podcast interview with British far-right extremist and convicted criminal Tommy Robinson, where the host praised him for his tenacity and courage. Nine staff were informed in an email this morning. The UK record for the hottest June day has been broken for the second day in a row. Europe correspondent Elias Kluwer reports from London.
4: The UK is sweltering through a heatwave. In the English county of Somerset, a temperature of 36.4 degrees was recorded, making it the hottest June day since a day earlier, when a temperature of 36.1 degrees was recorded. That heat record had stood for 50 years. On the European continent, temperatures are even hotter. After scorching 40-plus temperatures were recorded in Spain and France, the heatwave has moved east, with forecasters in Germany warning of extreme conditions. Analysts say climate change is driving up temperatures around the world, but particularly in Europe, with research suggesting it's heating up twice as fast as a global average.
0: Crowds are expected to once again flood Federation Square and Amy Park dressed in green and gold today as the Socceroos take on Paraguay in their third World Cup match. Last game's viewing at Fed Square was marred by an alleged sexual assault and the lighting of more than a dozen flares. Victoria Police says it's well prepared for today's viewing and will maintain a highly visible presence throughout the CBD and surrounds. A Fed Square spokesperson says it has reviewed and, where necessary, strengthened crowd management measures. The game will kick off at midday. To the weather now. There's a road weather alert for all Melbourne suburbs due to the fog. For the state, areas of morning fog and frost, persisting into the afternoon in some parts of the west. Isolated showers about the exposed coast. For Melbourne, partly cloudy and foggy with a top today of 14. It's 11 degrees. ABC News.
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8: Good morning, it's Brad from Transport Victoria. Closures remain in place in Dandenong South on the South Gippsland Highway, closed off in both directions between Greens Road and the Dandenong Bypass due to a serious collision. Investigations continue this morning. You'll be able to use Frankston Dandenong Road or the South Gippsland Freeway. Take that northbound up towards the Monash or the Princess Highway and work your way back from there. Certainly building for the South Gippsland Highway, heading up towards that closure at Greens Road. Delays nearly back towards Pound Road. So consider your options if you're coming in from Melbourne South East, Abbots Road, over towards Frankston, Tattenong Road. Also an option to not get stuck in those delays heading up towards that closure at Greens Road. If you're on the other major arterials, the freeway is looking okay at this moment in time, leading into the school holidays and the weekend. Looking a little busy for the M80 Ring Road Alternabound past Sydney Road. City under the Eastern Freeway just starting to build. And in Clayton, there's a burst water main that's causing delays for city-bound traffic along Settle Road. Currently blocked off at Westall Road. Use the Princess Highway instead. If you're on the trains this morning, cancellation for the Hurstbridge line. Other lines are clear. That's the latest traffic and transport. More soon. It's 24 to 7.
9: Siobhan Blewett from Frey Capital has your Friday finance. Morning, Siobhan.
10: Hello, Michelle. Good morning, Bob. Well, Apple shares are down nearly 6% on a recent price increase across their different products, and US economy rose a bit better than expected, up 2.1% for the first quarter, or that's the expectation at the moment. The Dow finished down 0.14% at 51,900, Nasdaq down 0.5%, 25,358. FTSE in London up 0.6%, France up 0.5%, and Germany up 1%. Bitcoin continues to slide down 1.5%, $59,246 a unit at the moment. And the iron ore price down 0.7%, $97.70 US a tonne. The BHP and Rio up marginally, up 0.5% and 1.1% in New York trade. The oil price up 2.5%, but back at a low level of $72.10 US a barrel. Gold's up 1% at $4,048 US an ounce. Aussie dollar is buying 69.1 cents US, which is up 0.13%. And the Spire suggests we'll be up 7 points or 0.08% on the open. Happy Friday.
9: Happy Friday. Thanks, Siobhan. You have a great weekend. It'll be 14 for you today, Melbourne. There'll be some morning fog and some nice little intel here from Peter in Ballarat saying, hi, friends, about to drive to Melbourne for work today. Cars, windows, all frozen up in Ballarat, so I'll be travelling very carefully. There'll be black ice on the freeway. So thank you, Pete. Be careful if you're driving out. Bob, can I read you this message from Ali in Bentley?
11: Please.
9: Thank you for yesterday, Bob. It was a moment of joy I didn't know I needed. It'd been a tricky day, a tricky week and months. So yesterday on the steps of our state library singing All You Need Is Love with about five choirs. And I agree with Ali. I didn't know it was the joy that we needed.
11: It was a great moment brought together by Susie and Rosa here at 774. Five choirs and a youth brass band all came together. It was really beautiful. It was unashamedly removed of cynicism. It was a bit corny, and we knew that going in, and we stand by it. And look, there was a lot of heartfelt sentiment, and I don't want to bring in, you know, some sort of callous, sort of, you know, insincere economics to it. But the Beatles have liked the reel. So our wonderful Kat, who puts together all our social media videos, who's an absolute star in here, it's gone viral officially.
9: It
11: is a virus in the community, and the Beatles have liked it. Is that Paul and Ringo doom scrolling and liking stuff at their whims? Probably. I think it's fair to say that Sir Paul McCartney and Ringo Starr have liked the performance yesterday.
9: Life is complete. Job done. Absolutely. Hey, after seven as well, we're going to talk to ASIC on why phone calls are more successful impersonating banks and scams, and why they're at the top of the list in terms of how we're getting scammed. But we're all getting ready for the World Cup, Bob Murphy. 12 p.m.
11: At midday today, the Socceroos take on Paraguay in San Francisco. The Socceroos are on the verge of making it to the knockout round for what would be the third time ever in our history. Tom Wildy is an ABC sport reporter. He's in San Jose for this big clash. Tom, good morning to you.
12: Bob and Rochelle, good morning.
11: It's nice to have you in our company, Tom. Nice to be in your company. What needs to happen for the Socceroos to progress? What's the sort of nuts and bolts of what's at stake today?
12: Well, quite simply, Bob, they just need to draw. A draw will mean they finish second in their group. They can't finish first because of the way FIFA ranks teams at this World Cup, and they lost to the United States, so you can't move ahead of a team you lose to, even if you finish level on points. So a draw will make them second. A win will make them second as well. And if they do that, they will be off to Dallas to face probably Belgium and possibly Iran in the round of 32. If they lose, though, and not by too much, they will finish with 3 points and probably still progress, most likely. But that path is a lot tougher. They'll be probably off to Boston and they'll have to face Germany, who took just 90 seconds to score this morning in their last match day game. And they also beat a team 7-1 earlier in the tournament. So I reckon the Socceroos and every Australian fan will be hoping that Australia at least gets a draw today and avoids Germany in the next round.
9: Yowzers. Gosh, absolutely. We're going to be just holding our breath, aren't we? What about some of the squad changes to the Socceroos? Is there anything significant there, Tom?
12: There's one significant change, and it's a big headache for Tony Popovich. Jacob Italiano, the right-back who's played a very substantial role in most of Popovich's squads for most of this year, has a groin injury, so he is out of this game, and there's no timeline on his return, so it's going to be an ongoing problem for Tony. The other one will be Matt Leckie's out with an injury as well, but he was unlikely to play in this game anyway. He didn't have a great game against the USA, and that's probably one that was going to have to change anyway. The question now is for Popper, who does he replace his first-choice right-back with? Does he go with Aziz Bajic, a veteran, but who's left-footed? Does he play Kai Truyn, who hasn't featured in a single minute this tournament? Does he play Jason Garrier there? No one knows. One thing I have learned in the last 3 weeks, that trying to predict anything that Tony Popovich is going to do is a very fraught exercise. He plays his cards very close to his chest. He'd be terrible to play poker against, and he gives nothing away. So in about 4 hours, so at about 11 o'clock your time, he will be forced by FIFA to name his starting 11, and that's when we'll get an idea of the changes that he's making for this game.
11: Okay, Tom, so that's the Socceroos part of it. What about our opposition? So Paraguay, they're no slouches, but what sort of style do they play with? What are we up against?
12: It's funny, Bob. Paul Ocon Sr., the coach, not the player, suggested that they play in unorganised chaos. I think what he actually meant was organised chaos, because unorganised chaos is just chaos. But
9: we're familiar with that.
12: I think he meant organised chaos. And it's a pretty good summation. They play very South American style. Lots of flair, lots of attacking movement, but they also have been just shown they can defend a lot as well. So what we saw in the last game against Turkey, they had a player sent off when they were leading 1-0, and they played out a fair portion of the game with 10 men and defended very resolutely. They also can be very leaky. They got smashed by the USA 4-1 in their opening game. So it's really hard to get a hold on what Paraguay will present. What is a fact is that the Socceroos historically have performed very poorly against South American teams. They've won, I think it's 9 out of their past 50 games against South American sides. They've lost their last 4, which included 2 deliberate friendlies in November to prepare for this game in particular, and they lost both of those. So it's really difficult to get a gauge on, A, how good Paraguay actually is, and how they'll play, and B, how much of this is actually just a style thing that the Socceroos struggle to adapt to. So it's going to be very interesting to watch the game unfold.
9: So, Tom, where are you at the moment?
12: Right now, I'm at a bar it's about a kilometre from Santa Clara Stadium, or the San Francisco 49ers Stadium, the place that held the Super Bowl earlier this year. There's about 200 Socceroos fans here, but what they're doing is they have got 3 separate venues running today until about 3 o'clock my time, and then they're all gathering in an abandoned car park and marching down the road to the stadium. So the Santa Clara police will have closed the roads for them, and escort them down to the stadium, and they'll be allowed in there about 3 hours before kickoff. So I've been to the previous two games and been to the previous two marches, and they were very rowdy. This one so far seems much tamer. I wonder if maybe they're all starting to flag a little bit after 3 weeks of hard work and hard supporting. But I suspect that once they all gather in numbers at the car park, it'll get pretty exciting. So, yeah, at the moment, just talking to fans and soaking in the atmosphere and getting ready for the game.
13: Well, it's a big day for football fans, home and abroad. Tom Wildey, have a great day. Good luck. Enjoy the day.
12: Thanks, Bob. Thanks, Michelle. Talk to you guys soon.
13: Tom Wildey, ABC Sport reporter, who is in San Jose for the Socceroos' big match against Paraguay. You can hear the atmosphere over there is building, and closer to home, it has built and built over the last few days. It'll build even higher today, Rish. At midday, the Socceroos kick off. There are a few live sites today. You know about Fed Square, but there's also that rectangular ground that's just not too far from the CBD. The Docklands Precinct has got a big screen and a bit of a viewing platform there on the concourse. Broadmeadows Town Hall Car Park in Broadmeadows, and Johnston Park in Geelong is also a live site. So there's plenty of options for there if you're not just watching it from home or in your office or at your local pub. Go Socceroos.
9: Let's see what's making news. Mary McDonald's got the latest from the newsroom. Thanks, Mary.
0: Thanks, Bob and Rochelle. Coming up in the news at 7, thousands feared dead after Venezuela's earthquakes. Police closed the investigation into Maura Deeming's assault allegation, and the countdown on to the Socceroos clash with Paraguay in the World Cup. Melbourne's weather, morning fog with a top today of 14. It's currently 11 degrees. More news at 7.
9: Brad Arnold, are the roads still Socceroos sicky quiet?
14: Yes, around the CBD, just panning a camera around to Federation Square. Can't see too many punters just yet lining up, but it'll get busy very soon. So if you are heading to a live site, public transport probably your best bet, with limited parking around Melbourne's rectangular stadium and around Federation Square. So Flinders Street Station just opposite Federation Square, so your best bet. Getting on the train or a tram, plenty of bus options as well. There's still a closure on Dandenong South on the South Gippsland Highway. It's closed after a serious collision overnight. Investigations continue and traffic is starting to build, heading up towards that closure point at Greens Road. It's closed off right up towards the Dandenong Bypass. Consider using Frankston, Dandenong Road, north and southbound, or if you're further back, coming out of Hampton Park and Lynbrook, get onto the South Gippsland Freeway. Take that northbound up towards the Princes Highway or continue on up towards the Monash Freeway. If you're on public transport this morning, just some minor delays for the Hurstbridge line. Other lines are clear. That's the latest traffic and transport. It's 13 to 7.
15: The Chief Commissioner of Police said he would cut the crime rate and do more to stop kids from offending. So how do you think Mike Bush is going 1 year into the job? The Chief Commissioner will be in the studio with me, Raph Epstein, today on Mornings.
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13: In a moment, we'll get some news headlines with Gemma Carter from the Geelong Advertiser. But after 7 o'clock, how often do you receive a suspicious phone call? Something you think is maybe a scam, it just feels a little bit off. Well, we've got some fresh numbers for you about bank impersonation scams. Plus, the wonderful, the iconic Stephen Curry, he has a new project and it involves the Monty Python franchise. So we'll talk to Stephen Curry after 7. And also, you must weigh in on the verdict question today, because it is a Friday. Is it ever okay to chuck a sickie? Let us know. 1300.

0: 0800 222 774.
1: And the lengths you go to chuck a sickie. I love this. This is from Suzanne, who's in Canterbury. Hey guys, Reece, sickies, 1950s, grade 3, maths test, scared, patted talc on my brow, and what, I moaned to my dad. So this is like some
0: talcum powder.
1: Yeah, talcum powder. This is like really getting into character, right? So talcum powder on my forehead, and I moaned to dad, who was a doctor, that I was too sick to go to school. And he said, okay, but he came back holding a syringe and said, well, now you've got to have some penicillin. So I decided to go to school. Oh, you cannot fake a sickie.
0: What's the talcum powder? What, as so in, I know what talcum powder. Oh, so you look pale.
1: Yeah.
0: Oh, right.
1: So taking some of that advice from Ferris Bueller.
0: That's extreme.
1: Yeah, it is extreme. Is it ever okay to chuck a sickie? Let us know. That is our verdict question today. You can text yes or no to 0437 774 774. Or, you know, what's the best sickie kind of excuse?
0: Technique, yeah.
1: Technique?
0: Method. Has it changed over the years? Is it all about the text now?
1: You can't text a sickie. Too sick to come in today.
0: Now. We can't now because you wrecked it by saying that.
1: Let's see what's making news with Gemma Carter. Gemma Carter, Associate Editor at the Geelong Addy. Did you go to great lengths, you know, at high school or something, Gemma, to chuck a sickie?
2: No. I would have too much of a guilty conscience, and my mum, who's listening, she's a nurse, so...
1: Busted. Yeah, you can't do it. If you've got parents who are vaguely onto it and they call you out, no.
2: I just, and I think as well, I think anyone who's the daughter of a nurse knows that you're not getting away with much.
0: Now, Gemma, the state government and the Geelong Council down your way, there's a little bit of argy-bargy.
2: Pretty uncomfortable, wasn't it?
0: Yeah, it was a little bit.
2: So Jacinta Allen was in Geelong yesterday, and they used that opportunity to really slam council for years of delays to unlock land that's been earmarked for 23,000 new homes. They said that they're going to seize control of that process. The Premier was in Noor Lane. He was showing off this social housing project that was being constructed by a 3D printer, which was pretty cool, I'm going to say. And you can check out that video on the Addy. But they accused council of having these precinct plans since 2020, and the planning minister said that they were meant to deliver them by 2023, and so now they're fed up and they're going to take control. Council's hit back. The deputy mayor, Eddie Contell, says, well, the suggestion that council delayed these plans is just not accurate, and at no stage were these concerns raised with them, and that they've been hampered by outside factors outside of their control, including state government processes and responses.
1: So that's not going to go away anytime soon. But do you know what my brain can't get over? As soon as you said 3D printer, Gemma, I was like, ooh, I'm just...
0: fancy.
1: I know. I wonder how many workplaces have actually gone ahead with 3D printers and whether or not one will be used for this, because this caught my attention. So from Geelong, but into the heart of the CBD. So if you imagine Flinders Street Station, you've got Young and Jackson's Pub over the road, then you've got St Paul's Cathedral on the other side. Very kind of old worldy heritage imagery there. But there are proposals for a really large commercial tower or towers, Gemma.
2: Yeah, so we've got some city residents that are pretty upset about this proposed high-rise project, which is going to more than double the maximum height limit for that part of the CBD. So their concerns are that that tower is going to tower over and shadow Flinders Street Station and St Paul's Cathedral and their homes. And the development is the Town Hall Place project in by Lendlease. They want this high-rise to be 76.7 metres. So they've already been approved for a 10-storey building there, but they want to increase it now to 16 storeys. And they've asked the planning minister, Sonia Kilkenny, who we heard about just before, to fast-track that application. And so residents say that that fast-tracking process will mean that they don't have the rights to object through council or appeal via VCAT. And they have until July 1 now to respond to this letter about this intention.
1: It's interesting, isn't it, in terms of how it will change the look of that area too. I mean, you need progress, but it would be interesting to see whether or not this gets up.
0: Yeah, I wonder how people feel about it. 1300 222 774, if you've got strong emotions around a big tower sort of overlooking some of those iconic venues that Rish just mentioned. Gemma, the Victorian police boss, Mike Bush, he's had a year in the job and he's out and about. He's on the hustings.
2: Yeah, he's doing the rounds. He certainly is. So today in the Herald Sun, he was talking about hoons and cracking down on drivers, saying that there needs to be better consequences for bad action.

0: there and looking at their own pursuit policies. And in The Age, he was talking about mandatory sentencing, saying he wants graduated mandatory sentencing for serious crimes. He wants to send a message, especially to youth offenders, that their actions have serious consequences. He says that young people are really focused on impressing their mates and really not aware of what will happen if they do get caught doing these sorts of things. But of course, we know that judges don't love mandatory sentencing because that leaves their hands tied and there's sort of no nuance for them.
1: And we know that Mike Bush will be on with Raf this morning as well, so we'll be able to get some of his thoughts and insights there. Gemma, we've been getting ready here for a while, for all week pretty much, for the Socceroos, wherever we're watching it, whether it be at the live site in the city, at home, at work, chucking a sickie. But in Geelong at 12 p.m. today, where can we watch it?
0: Johnson Park.
1: How many people will be there, do you reckon?
0: I don't know. Last time they got hundreds and some said nearly up to 1,000 or maybe even over. It was pretty packed last time they ran this live site. So it's a bit tricky being on a Friday, but maybe that also plays into their favour. And maybe, like you said, there'll be some sickies around there. But just a warning to the people who do want those sickies that the Addy will be there taking pictures.
2: Oh, That was said with both tenderness and a bit of venom in it as well, Gemma, which is a beautiful balance that you walked.
1: Oh, that's so true. Gemma, thank you. Gemma Carter, Associate Editor at the Geelong Addy. I've just remembered something then when Gemma said that. So my dad chucked a sickie to go to the cricket. He looked like Magnum P.I., my dad, in the 80s, right? The big moustache, yeah. The hair, the works. He went to the cricket and his photo ended up, he may or may not have been wearing a sombrero, and he ended up in the paper. I think it was the Herald Sun.
2: Yeah.
1: Chucking a sickie.
2: That's the classic, isn't it? Yeah. I can't come in today, boss. So, well, that's our verdict question. Is it ever okay to chuck a sickie? Let us know. 1-300-222-774. If you want to explain why you got that vote, which side of the fence you're on, or you can text yes or no to 0437 774 774. Just a couple of other of those live sites. We just heard from Gemma Carter there. So in Geelong at Johnston Park, you can watch the Socceroos. In Melbourne, Fed Square, the rectangular ground that's just down the way a little bit. Docklands Precinct on the concourse, they've got a big screen. Broadmeadows Town Hall Car Park, and also Johnston Park, as I mentioned, in Geelong.
1: And just in breaking news, Karl Stefanovic has left the Today Show and Channel 9. There was an announcement on air this morning.
3: We know there has been a lot of speculation about Karl's future with the show. This morning we wanted to inform you that Karl will not be returning to the Today Show or to 9.
4: Yeah, look, as you know, he's been pursuing a podcast project independently of 9 for the last few months, and it's been decided he'll be injecting all of his energy and attention into that, as doing both is no longer possible.
3: We've spoken to a lot of people over the past few days who have varying emotions. They're upset, they're angry, they're sad that this is all happening, and we all wish that it wasn't ending like this, mm-hmm. And that we could, say goodbye to you, Karl, our friend, in a different way.
1: So this was after Karl Stefanovic interviewed a far-right figure, Tommy Robinson, on his podcast, which is separate to his work that he does at Channel 9. And in an email to staff, 9 executive Fiona Deer said, "Journalists have an obligation to ask difficult questions." Brad Arnold has your traffic this morning. No difficult questions for you other than how's it looking out there?
5: A couple of things to note. A burst water main still causing delays in Clayton. That's affecting city-bound traffic on Setter Road. It's completely blocked off at Westall Road. You'll be able to use the Princess Highway. Looking a decent run in both directions, in towards Clayton and through towards Huntingdale and Oakley East. It is through there. There's still a closure, though, further out on the South Gippsland Highway. It's closed off in Dandenong South, both directions between Greens Road and the Dandenong Bypass. And traffic certainly starting to build. Greens Road taking a lot of extra traffic over to Frankston, Dandenong Road. If you're further back, consider using the South Gippsland Freeway. Take it up to the Princess Highway and work your way back in towards Dandenong from there, but allow plenty of extra time. Investigations will continue over the next couple of hours, we're being told. If you're on the trains this morning, minor delays for the Hurstbridge line, but otherwise clear for the other services to and from the city. Plan your trip on the Transport Victoria website, Rochelle.
1: Good on you, Brad. Thank you. Tom Anderson is the senior forecaster on duty at the Bureau. A little frosty to our start today.
6: Yeah, quite a cool morning for Melbourne this morning as well. There's a lot of cloud or fog or low cloud around the area. We're expecting that to maintain throughout the day, to keeping those temperatures relatively cool as well. Going for a top of 14 today in the city, wouldn't be surprised if it stays a little bit cooler than that though, as we won't see that cloud lift till about midday, and even then it will be scattered cloud that's going to

0: stay relatively low. Looking tomorrow, we should see pretty similar conditions, looking for a top of 13 tomorrow before Sunday gets a bit warmer and a bit sunnier as well.
1: Thanks, Tom. Tom Anderson, senior forecaster on duty at the Bureau. It's been a big day for Toms on our show. You just heard there from Tom Anderson. We had Tom Wilder, who was giving us some analysis about the Socceroos, our ABC reporter. He's optimistic about the Socceroos' chances today. And later in the show, looking forward, we've got Tom from Williamstown, who's in America and he's in San Jose. So if your name's Tom, give us a call. 1-300-222-774. Seems like it's your day on our show. And we've got some important information on the other side of the 7 o'clock news bulletin around phone scam trends. Not much funny about that, but we'll give you some really important information. And Stephen Curry, oh, his name's Stephen, not Tom. Anyway, we'll still chat to Stephen Curry because he's got some exciting news in the world of the arts.
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0: Stadium. National sport reporter David Mark has more.
1: Australian fans are turning out in their droves in pubs around San Jose with the match against Paraguay just hours away. The Socceroos need to win or draw the match to clinch second spot in Group D, which would see them play a knockout match in Dallas in 8 days' time. The team could still progress if they lose, although there is a slim chance that they could miss out altogether. The match is one of six being played at the World Cup today. David Mark, ABC Sport, San Jose.
0: And Germany and Ecuador are locked at 1-1 at half-time at the FIFA Men's World Cup in New Jersey. The European side scored in just the second minute, but Ecuador hit back minutes later. Cote d'Ivoire leads Curaçao 1-0 in Philadelphia thanks to a seventh-minute goal. Germany has already qualified for the knockout stage, while all three other teams are still able to make the next round. In the AFL, Brisbane has claimed its third straight win with a 43-point victory over the Sydney Swans at the Gabba. Here's Quentin Hull.
2: Both teams were off the bye and the Lions won every quarter to inflict the Swans' third loss of the season. The Premiers posting 19-13-126 to 12-11-83 to move their season ledger to 9 wins and 6 losses. Will Ashcroft starred with 30 possessions for the victors, while Sydney's Chad Warner kicked a goal of the year contender among his 4 majors and 28 disposals. The loss further soured for the Swans, with forward Joel Amati picking up an ankle injury. Round 16 continues on Friday night, with Hawthorn hosting Greater Western Sydney at the MCG.
0: To the weather now, there's a road weather alert for all Melbourne suburbs due to the fog. For the state, areas of morning fog, isolated showers about the exposed coast. For Melbourne, partly cloudy, patchy morning fog with a top today of 14. It's currently 11 degrees. ABC News.
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4: Traffic. Good morning, it's Brad from Transport Victoria. Diversion still in place in Dandenong South. The South Gippsland Highway closed off in both directions between Greens Road and the Dandenong Bypass due to a serious collision overnight. Investigations continue this morning. Look out for those diversions to be in place for the next few hours, with police diverting traffic. Greens Road over to Frankston, Dandenong Road carrying a lot of extra traffic at the moment. If you're further back out of Lynbrook, consider using the South Gippsland Freeway. Take it up towards the Princes Highway and work your way back from there, but allow plenty of extra time through the area. Allow some extra time through Clayton with the burst water main that's closed off all inbound lanes of Setter Road at Westall Road. You'll be able to use the Princes Highway as an alternative through the area there as well. Nearby the Monash Freeway, travelling fairly well. A couple of brakes on up towards Warragul Road, then fine. City end of the Eastern Freeway is still a little busy onto Hoddle Street and Alexander Parade, but fine further back. And the Westgate Freeway, nearly a delay-free run all the way over the bridge in towards the city exits and Burnley Tunnel. Probably transport-wise, just a cancellation for the Hurstbridge line. Other lines are clear to and from town. That's the latest traffic and transport. More soon. It's 11 past 7.
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5: Hi, I'm Melissa Clark. On AM after 8, big changes to the tax system have passed the Australian Parliament. Is it bold reform or will it backfire on the Labor government? Treasurer Jim Chalmers and the opposition's John O'Dunham will be my guests.
6: 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The Chief Commissioner of Police said he would cut the crime rate and do more to stop kids from offending. So how do you think Mike Bush is going 1 year into the job? The Chief Commissioner will be in the studio with me, Raf Epstein, after 8:30, today on Mornings.
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8: Good morning, baby. Why are you not up yet?
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10: Baby, looks like you're feeling sick, sick.
11: Well, I'll tell you this story. I've told this a few times before, Bob. I got a phone call at about 7:30 on a Sunday morning from a waiter. He sounded awful. He sounded absolutely terrible. I'm real sorry, John. I can't come in tonight. Just feeling really, really crook. And this was on a Sunday morning, mind you. An hour later, he turns up to work. How are you, mate? Are you doing okay? And he's like, what are you talking about? I think he was still drunk from the night before.
12: And couldn't remember.
11: He didn't remember calling in sick.

0: The Socceroo sickie. How many of us today have got a little bit of gastro, not feeling a bit crook, as John in Maidstone said?
1: A bit scratchy throat, a little bit of a migraine coming on. Oh, just got to get to midday to watch those Socceroos take on Paraguay.
0: So is it okay to chuck a sickie? Is it ever okay to chuck a sickie? Not just today for the Socceroos, but just in general. That is our verdict question today.
1: Yes. Text into the poll if you want to weigh in, 0437 774 774, just with a simple yes or no. Or better yet, give us a call and let's talk it out, 1-300-222-774.
0: So, Bob, yesterday was Global Beatles
1: it
0: Day.
1: Was, yes.
0: The theme is All You Need Is Love. Mm-hmm. Their idea is to share that message. Mm-hmm. So we did it here in the form of a flash mob, five choirs, your good self on the stairs of the State Library singing yep. All You Need Is Love. Can I read you this message from Jane, who's in Tassie?
1: Go for it.
0: And it says, oh, you metaphorically had me waiting on the steps of the library all week, driving along, singing along, tears rolling down my face. Thank you to everybody involved. We need more things like this to bring us together.
1: Oh, that's beautiful. Good on you, Jane. That was the sentiment of it, and I think people understood what it was all about. And can I just say, like, at the risk of being a little bit crass, but Melbourne, I've got some good news for you. And look, we'll replay the performance of those five choirs and the Hyde Street Youth Brass Band a little bit later in the show, and there's this other show pony out the front. But the Beatles, the actual Beatles, they have liked the reel, and more than that, they have posted the reel. This is big time.
0: On the Beatles site.
1: The Beatles. Yep. The 5.7 million followers, the Beatles. We were worried that we'd put their noses out of joint, that they'd be a bit annoyed with us singing their song out of tune, a bit pitchy at various times. Turns out the Beatles, they liked it, they loved it, they've posted it. So if you want to watch it, go and find it. It's not hard to find now because it's gone viral. It's out there. It's taken over the world. ABC Melbourne Instagram, or you can check it out on Facebook. We might play a little bit later on in the show.
0: So do you think Ringo's watched it?
1: I think it's probably fair to say that Paul and Ringo have watched it multiple times and, like, tickling each other and laughing and, oh, they may even write a song about it. Who's to know? Well done to Kat, who created that video.
0: Tickling each other? Really?
1: Oh, I think
0: so. Step too far.
1: Anyway, moving on.
0: Hey, some really important new data has come out today, and this data shows that it's a phone call is the most successful way for criminals to scam you. So we're talking here about bank impersonation scams. And scam calls, Bob, check this out, ranked in at $2 million over 5 months compared to just $200,000 for emails, which came in second place.
1: Wow. Alan Kirkland is the commissioner at the Australian Securities and Investment Commission and joins us. Alan, good morning to you. Why are the scam phone calls so much more effective than the other methods?
2: Oh, I think because the scammers that are perpetrating them are really good, well-trained people. That sounds like a terrible thing to say, but that's where the danger is. They're really good at convincing you that they're on your side. They're ringing you because there's a problem with your account. They need you to take action in order to stop another scammer, an actual scammer, getting into your account. And they really build a relationship of trust really quickly, and that's how they trick people into handing over passwords or clicking on links that they shouldn't have. And it's all about just trying to give them away into your account.
0: So, Alan, I mean, often when you get what you suspect is a scam phone call, there are certain things that you can tell. You know, there's a delay on the phone. It's a bit scratchy. You can hear things in the background. There's all these sort of telltale signs. How can you tell if the phone call is dodgy?
2: Well, it is very hard to tell. Now, I would say also the tactics just keep and the technology keep evolving. So some of those tricks that you mentioned, some of those signs you mentioned may not always be present on a scam call. But I think what is important to realise is the sorts of things that your bank would never do. So they might ring you. Your banks do ring you from time to time, but they would never ask you to hand over information in a phone call, such as login details or a one-time password. They would never send you a link, an email with a link, and ask you to log into your account from that link, because that's one of the things the scammers do. They'll sometimes send an email that looks like it's from the bank and has a link in it, but actually when you log in, you're handing over your details. And so those sorts of things would never happen in a phone call from your bank. So the best thing to do, if there's anything that's even slightly suspicious, if you've got a phone call that you've taken, is get the details from them about what they're calling about, hang up, and then ring the bank on the official number and speak to somebody that you know is actually an employee of the bank.
3: Okay, that's good advice. So get the information and then ring up yourself. Alan, do they target certain demographics? Because my parents are retirees, and I'm going back a few years now, but I remember when they had a landline and they would be inundated with these scam calls, or what they thought were scam calls. Is that something that certain, you know, maybe our senior citizens are targeted more than others?
2: It's a bit hard to tell, but I think you know, if you're around, if you're more available to answer the phone because perhaps you're retired, then you're more likely to be a victim of a scam.
0: Yeah.
2: So, and it is also hard sometimes to keep up with the way in which all of these tactics are evolving with the technology. I mean, as not so long ago that we would get emails from our bank with links in them, and we would click on them and log in. That shouldn't be happening these days. But for people to realise, and not everyone realises that that's changed. Apps, for example, have been a huge development. So dealing with your bank via the app is a much safer way of doing it than in relation to any sort of email or text messages. So just sort of trying to keep up with that, the changes in technology and the best ways to protect yourself is really important.
0: Yeah, it's such important information. I think for so many of us now, we are so sus. If your phone rings, if it's an unknown number or someone that you don't know, and any kind of link, just double checking it. Absolutely. Alan Kirkland is the Commissioner of the Australian Securities and Investment Commission. Very important, very important job and title there.
3: Yep.
0: Alan, is it ever okay to chuck a sickie? That's our verdict question today.
2: Absolutely not is my official answer, but I hope that everybody who watches the game today, wherever they're watching it from, enjoys it.
3: How can I tell that you're winking at us, Alan? It's bizarre. We're only over the phone.
0: Good on you, Alan. Thanks so much. It's really important to get this information across.
2: Thank you.
0: See ya. Alan Kirkland, who's the Commissioner of the Australian Securities and Investment Commission. Wink, wink. If you're taking a sickie, if you're chucking a sickie, just, you know, put some planning into it, maybe.
3: I do love what Alan said there, though, if you're on a phone call and it does sound, well, like legitimate and something a bit off, if you're curious, get the information, hang up, and then call your bank yourself.
0: Trust your gut. Absolutely. Brad Arnold from Transport Victoria, how are the roads looking?
4: A couple of breakdowns to look out for now. There's one inbound at the city out of the Monash Freeway heading up towards Yarra Boulevard. Transurban Inter Response crew in attendance there. Speed down to 40, allowing an extra minute or two heading past that scene. Then a clear run towards the main tunnel out onto the Westgate Freeway. There was a breakdown. No, it's still there. It is northbound on the Chandler Highway heading up towards Heidelberg Road. Got the left lane currently closed. The car there with its hazards on. So some delays over the top of the Eastern Freeway heading up towards Heidelberg Road on the Chandler Highway. And this closure remains in place in Dandenong South. The South Gippsland Highway blocked off in both directions after a serious collision overnight. Investigations continue this morning between Greens Road and the Dandenong Bypass. You won't be able to get through. Greens Road carrying a lot of extra traffic over to Frankston, Dandenong Road. If you're further back out of Lynbrook, coming up from the Western Port Highway, stay on the South Gippsland Freeway. Take that northbound either up to the Princess Highway or continue on up to the Monash Freeway. It's running fairly well through that area, through Berwick and Narre Warren. If you're getting onto public transport, just a cancellation for the Hurstbridge line. Other lines looking good. That's the latest traffic and transport. Another update just after 7:30.
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5: Breakfast with Bob Murphy and Rochelle Hunt.
3: Rich, I think it's fair to say that I am not such a theatre-going enthusiast. I need to go to more because I've only ever been to one Broadway show. It just happened to be Spamalot. Had a wow of a time, so I'm one from one, so I really should go to more. But Stephen Curry, formerly Dale Kerrigan, he is making his musical theatre debut. He is actually playing King Arthur in Monty Python's Spamalot. It is coming to Melbourne this year. Stephen Curry, good morning to you.
8: Oh, Bob, you've just informed me of something. What do you mean you've only been to one musical?
0: Yeah.
3: Look, I know.
8: You're a musical guy. You play guitar, don't you?
3: Well, I mean, yeah, I hack away a little bit. I'm a bit of a myth, Steve. There's not a lot of iceberg under the tip when it comes to me. But this is really exciting.
8: The man, the legend. Yes, I think so.
3: So we know you. We've seen you on our silver screen, our television screens. You've been here, there, and everywhere. But musical theatre, is this a new frontier for you?
8: Someone did say to me the other day, you're making your debut, and it felt really nice. It felt really nice for someone to say that, you know, after all these years. I auditioned for when the first production of Les Mis came to Australia in 1989, I was a 13-year-old cherubic young chap, and I auditioned for Gavroche, and I got down to the last five, and I was pretty excited, and I didn't get it.
0: Oh.
8: Yeah, and my voice broke about 2 weeks later, so it was fine.
0: Oh, like, God.
8: No one wanted to hear me sing, "They laugh at me, this fellas, just because I am small." but now it's 37 years later, I've grown, like, chest hair and all sorts, and now I'm ready. I think I'm ready.
0: So, Stephen Curry, I actually saw that year, 1989, of Les Mis, and all of a sudden I was trying to think,
3: I believe it's pronounced Les Miserables.
0: Les Miserables?
8: Les Miserables, yes.
0: So, Stephen Curry?
8: Bob is a bit of an aficionado.
3: Yeah, I'm a thespian.
0: He's a thespian. Are you old school, like, triple threat, sing,

0: answer.
1: I'm 50, so my high kicks are a bit lower, but I would say I'm like a 1.2 threat. And the best thing about musical theatre, right, I've just learnt this because I don't know much about it myself, being my debut, you get a whole bunch of really good dancers around you and it makes you look good. You just kind of point at them a little bit and do thumbs up and stuff, and then the odd, like, I could do a box step. You'd be a box step man when you box.
2: Of course, I've got one right in front of me. Box, I always come prepared. BYOB.
1: So look, yeah, it is such a joy though. You know, Monty Python was such a huge influence on me growing up, and their dance moves, the good thing about their dance moves is the more serious they're pretending to be, the more ridiculous they're actually being. So I've got the skill set for that.
2: So Monty Python, you mentioned it there, Stephen. So I suppose there's this curious combination of, I mean, they don't take themselves seriously, no. but it is sort of, it's sacred ground for a lot of people. How do you balance those two things? I imagine Monty Python would have been big in the Curry household.
0: Oh, yeah.
1: Oh, my God. They've provided us with endless joy over the years, Monty Python. I think it is sacred ground, but it's also tempered by the fact that how many parties were you at, you know, in your younger days where Monty Python fans ruined the party because they thought they did good Knights Who Say Me. So I think because of that, and I was one of those people, by the way, but because of that, then I think people are coming hoping to see the true version of it, and that's what we're going to be providing. So, the Athenaeum's going to be going off in September, I can tell you.
0: What? That's so good. Well, tickets are on sale now. As you said, it's at the Athenaeum Theatre. You'll be on the stage from September the 16th. I love the idea that the only musical theatre piece you've seen, Bob Murphy, is Spamalot. And maybe the second one, Stephen Curry, will be Spamalot again.
1: Yeah. It's not exactly branching out.
0: Stick with what you know.
2: You've got to crawl before you can walk, you know?
1: No, that's true. That's true, actually. That's a very good point.
0: Stephen, you have a great day. Are you watching the Socceroos today?
1: I am indeed. I can't wait. And you know what? I'd love us to just, I don't know, maybe just like go forward every now and then.
2: But try and score, you reckon?
1: Is that the way it works? I mean, that's how your boys won in 2016.
2: It used to be, Stephen. I am a little bit worried today could be a bit of a nil all draw, a bit of a fizzer. I mean, I want us to go through, but you know, you've got to play to win. That's the essence of sport, you know? Don't like this playing for a draw.
1: Yeah, what do they call that? The disaster of 82, where both teams just basically just poked it around, hoping not to win.
2: Yeah, I don't want to see that. No, that's not it. Well, we're hoping to see you, and we will be seeing you on September 16 at the Athenaeum Theatre. Stephen Curry, it's always an absolute joy. Congratulations. Looking forward to the show.
1: Thanks, legends. Thanks for having me.
0: See you, Stephen Curry. Yeah. It will be on stage in Spamalot. I still can't believe that's the only musical theatre show. I mean, no judgment here, but it's a very odd one to have seen.
2: Saying no judgment.
0: Feels judgy.
2: Feels different.
0: Little judgy.
2: That's fair enough. I need 28 a lift.
0: 28 minutes after 7, we'll get to 14 for you today, Melbourne. We've been talking about new data in from ASIC. Turns out it's the phone call where we get scammed the most. Rita's in Ocean Grove. Morning, Rita.
3: Hey, guys. How are you?
2: We're pretty good. Have you been scammed? Have you had a close shave?
3: $5,000 worth. And I want to send out a warning to people because I was always someone who would get all of my phone calls. This is on the back of having my bank having to upgrade and replace a credit card, which had absolutely no detriment to myself. But this upgrade from one of the phone companies, I won't mention which one, involved adding something that I never asked for, which was a type of telephone identification process where I then got a message on the back of having lost my card, having to replace my card. This message said, this could be my bank calling, and I just assumed it was. And the message that I got through was just a very, very sharp person by the name of Mason Moore with a very, very broad English accent who was so charming and so... I can't describe how clever he was. And he convinced me that someone was trying to use my card in Singapore and that I needed to provide him with a code. Now, the point of my conversation here is that I never asked for that upgrade, and I thought it was something sophisticated. It turns out that you could ring Bob and you could say, "Hi, I'm Bob from..."

0: Commonwealth Bank. And that's what it would
1: And that's how easy it's done.
0: So it
1: Rena, we're just rocketing to the news, so we're going to have to say goodbye, but it's such good advice that shows that any of us can be scammed. Rita, thank you.
2: We'll take some more of those calls right after the 7:30 news.
3: The Chief Commissioner of Police said he would cut the crime rate and do more to stop kids from offending. So how do you think Mike Bush is going 1 year into the job? The Chief Commissioner will be in the studio with me, Raf Epstein, today on Mornings.
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5: ABC News with Mary McDonald. Good morning. Victoria Police says no offence has been detected after Liberal MP Maura Deeming claimed Matthew Guy assaulted her at a community event. Georgia Lenton-Williams with the details.
6: Victoria Police issued a statement last night advising it had closed the investigation into Liberal MP Maura Deeming's allegation that Matthew Guy put her in a headlock. She alleged the incident occurred at a Macedonian community event in Sunshine on May the 23rd. The former Liberal leader strenuously denies the allegation. He is considering legal advice to pursue defamation action against his party room colleague. Video obtained by the ABC appears to show Mr. Guy placing his arm on Mrs. Deeming's back to speak with her. Mrs. Deeming first made a complaint to opposition leader Jess Wilson's office before going to police.
5: The Victoria Police Chief Commissioner says investigators are making headway in their hunt for the masterminds of the state's bar wars. Mr. Bush remained tight-lipped about specific details in an interview with the ABC, but said detectives are probing a range of possible motives behind the firebombings, kidnappings and assaults, which are mostly being carried out by children. Mike Bush says the crimes are very harmful.
7: It's quite possible this is no more complex than extortion, protection racket. You know, we'll show you what we can do and then we'll come and demand things from you following.
5: Almost 200 people have died and more than 1,000 have been injured from back-to-back earthquakes in Venezuela. Here's North America correspondent Cayman Gok.
8: Rescue crews and residents are desperately searching through the rubble of buildings looking for survivors after the most powerful earthquakes to hit Venezuela in a century. The death toll is expected to drastically rise in coming days as the extent of damage becomes clearer. One of the worst hit areas is the port city of La Guaira, where more than 100 buildings were destroyed. Venezuela's acting leader, Delcy Rodriguez, says international aid and help from multiple countries is on its way, including the United States, which in January captured and arrested the country's then-president, Nicolas Maduro. Cayman Gok, ABC News.
5: The Nine Network has confirmed today's show presenter Karl Stefanovic will leave the show and network effective immediately. Nine Entertainment says it was previously agreed he'd leave today at the end of the year, but now agreed it was no longer possible for him to continue hosting the show and his independent podcast at the same time. It comes after Stefanovic's controversial podcast interview with British far-right activist and convicted criminal Tommy Robinson. His co-host Sarah Abbo confirmed the news on air this morning.
9: We've spoken to a lot of people over the past few days who have varying emotions. They're upset, they're angry, they're sad that this is all happening, and we all wish that it wasn't ending like this, and that we could say goodbye to you, Carl, our friend, in a different way.
5: Victoria's politicians are set for a pay rise from the start of next month. The Victorian Independent Remuneration Tribunal has approved a 3.5% salary increase, bringing the MP basic salary to just over $219,000. The tribunal says in making its decision, the current inflationary environment, increasing unemployment rate and forecast moderation of economic growth were all considered. The change will take effect from July the 1st. Disgraced Hollywood film producer Harvey Weinstein won't face a fourth trial on a New York rape charge after his accuser said she could not bear to testify again. Hairstylist and actor Jessica Mann had accused Weinstein of raping her in a Manhattan hotel in 2013. Weinstein has denied the charge but will remain behind bars and still stands convicted of another sexual felony in New York and others in California. The New York rape charge had remained unresolved after an overturned conviction followed by two hung juries. To sport, and the Socceroos will be looking to secure their place in the round of 32 when they take on Paraguay in their final FIFA World Cup group match in San Francisco. Chelsea Hetherington reports.
10: Australia and Paraguay are level on 3 points after one win each, with the Socceroos sitting second in Group D on overall goal difference. A win or draw against Paraguay will see the Socceroos advance to the knockout rounds. A loss could still see the Socceroos progress, but they would have to rely on other results to qualify. Wing-back Jacob Italiano has been ruled out of the match after he suffered a groin injury at training this week. Matthew Leckie has also been ruled out with injury. The match kicks off at midday Australian Eastern Standard Time.
5: To the weather now, there's a road weather alert for all Melbourne suburbs due to the fog. For the state, areas of morning fog and frost, isolated showers about the exposed coast, otherwise a cool, dry and partly cloudy day. For Melbourne, partly cloudy, patchy morning fog. We're heading for a top today of 14 degrees. Right now in Melbourne, it's 11 degrees. ABC News.
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4: Traffic.
12: Good morning, it's Brad from Transport Victoria. Closures remain in place in Dandenong South. The South Gippsland Highway completely blocked off in both directions between Greens Road and the Dandenong Bypass due to a serious collision. Investigations continue this morning and looks like the South Gippsland Highway building once again fairly quickly back towards Pound Road. You could try the South Gippsland Freeway northbound instead. Otherwise, use Greens Road over to Frankston, Dandenong Road and then take that northbound. Allow plenty of extra time through the area. City end of the Monash Freeway is starting to build with breakdown near Yarra Boulevard. Left lane's currently closed and speeds down to 40. Past Trans Urban Incident Response crew that are on site and just hearing of a collision northbound on Warragul Road in Oakley and Malvern East heading up towards Dandenong Road. Allow some extra time northbound heading up towards the highway and further up towards the freeway. If you're getting onto public transport, onto a train this morning, cancellation for the Hurstbridge line. Other lines are clear to and from town. That's the latest traffic and transport. More soon. It's 24 to 8.
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13: Hi, I'm Melissa Clark. On AM after 8, big changes to the tax system have passed the Australian Parliament. Is it bold reform or will it backfire on the Labor government? Treasurer Jim Chalmers and the opposition's John O'Dunham will be my guests.
3: And after AM with me, Raph Epstein. The Chief Commissioner of Police said he would cut the crime rate and do more to stop kids from offending. So how do you think Mike Bush is going 1 year into the job? The Chief Commissioner will be in the studio with me, Raph Epstein, after 8:30, today on Mornings.
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15: Suggested that they play in unorganised chaos. I think what he actually meant was organised chaos, because unorganised chaos is just chaos. But
1: we're familiar with
15: that. I think he meant organised chaos.
1: Chaos. It feels like it's going to be a great weekend. Major Friday vibes today. It will get to a top of 14. That fog will slowly lift for you, Melbourne. Our verdict question, off the back of many people chucking a sickie, a Socceroo sickie, is it ever okay to chuck a sickie?
2: Legitimately. Like, is it okay? Because there's a whole mix of views and we welcome them all. Neil is in Greensboro. Neil, good morning. What do you think? Is it ever okay to take a sickie?
16: Oh, good morning, Bob and Rochelle. It's never okay to lie. Lying destroys character and erodes trust. And taking a sickie says there's a category of people to whom you can lie without concern, and that's your boss or your supervisor.
2: Not even a little white lie, Neil, you know, just like, you know, everyone works pretty hard. These are, you know, tough times. People are tired. National soccer team, big game, nut.
16: Now, trust is a precious commodity between people. It what builds relationship, and destroying it. Watching a game won't change the outcome, but lying will blacken your character.
2: Now, okay. I mean, devil's advocate, Neil. Just like, what about if we all trust each other to sort of look after each other and like and carry that little white line, so we all get to watch Socceroos? Nah.
16: If we trusted each other, we just ask the day off. And you can.
1: Maybe Neil makes a good point. If you are a little too scared, though, to ask for the day off, Neil, thank you. It sort of makes me feel a bit guilty and, you know, look at my own, sort of judge myself a little bit. But if you're thinking, okay, you know, it's now, what, 20 to 8, maybe I do want to chuck a sickie, but I'm not really sure how to convince my boss how to chuck a sickie. You need to go to the best of the best in terms of...
2: Yeah, expert.
1: Yeah, expert to prepare yourself for this. And, of course, that is none other than Ferris Bueller.
17: The key to faking out the parents is the clammy hands. It's a good non-specific symptom. I'm a big believer in it. A lot of people will tell you that a good phony fever is a dead lock, but you get a nervous mother, you could wind up in a doctor's office. That's worse than school. You fake a stomach cramp... And when you're bent over, moaning and wailing, you lick your palms. It's a little childish and stupid, but then so is high school.
1: Is it ever okay to chuck a sickie, Wazza's in Sunshine? Morning, Wazza.
18: Good morning, people.
2: What do you think, Wazza? Is it okay to chuck a sickie?
18: Absolutely. I think we should all trust each other to lie. But on another point, I had a similar situation to Rochelle's dad. Mine was 2017 and my Tigers were in a grand final, much to the surprise of everyone, including myself. So final training day, I thought, I'm going to take part in this because it may not happen again. So I trottled off to Punt Road and got a prime position and was standing there and enjoying it with the thousands of others and all the rest of it, and was feeling fairly happy with myself. The next morning, go to work.
2: Uh-oh.
18: There's the newspaper.
2: Uh-oh.
18: Turn to the back page and there's my big wolf head straight centre. So I had to hide the paper from the boss and all my work colleagues. They were all going, "Where's the paper?" And I said, "I hadn't been delivered yet." I was the one that got to work early.
2: Did you get away with it, Wazza?
18: Yeah. I told a couple of mates that were at work. They had a bit of a laugh. They thought, "Good on you." And they sort of said, "Maybe you should have wore a hat or something because, you know, your head does stand out amongst the crowd." And I went, "Yeah, fair call, next time." So, yeah.
2: There you go. That's what it takes.
18: Got away with it, but, you know.
1: Did you, Wazza? Did you? I reckon the boss might have seen the paper the next day, but I love the dedication. Are you watching today, Wazza? I'm sure you are.
18: I will be listening on the radio because I'm nowhere near a TV at the moment.
1: Nice.
18: So, but I will be on the radio listening to it.
1: Good on you, Wazza. You have a great day. Well, there are people already lined up down at Federation Square, believe it or not. Kate Mead is down there, one of the live sites today where thousands and thousands of people will be. Kate, there's already people in queue.
19: Yes, there are more than 100, I would say. Let's test them out.
20: Aussie, Aussie, Aussie! Aussie,
19: Aussie! And again, come on.
20: Aussie, Aussie, Aussie! Aussie!
19: Look, I wouldn't be down here jeering them up at all, guys.
2: Cranking them up, Kate.
19: There is more than 100 people down here today. And I got
1: you asked for this, Kate.
19: Hands. I said, hands up if you've taken a sickie. And I would say probably 10% put their hands up. Some of them did say, though, it's from school. So I'm not really sure if it's counted if it's from school. But I got to catch up with Ryan, who has travelled from Frankston. And I wanted to know, what time did he get here? Because the gates don't open till 10:30. This is what he said.
21: I got here at 5:30.
19: Why?
21: I just wanted to make sure that I got in, called in sick for work. So
19: you're hoping your boss doesn't find out?
21: I'm hoping so, but I highly doubt it now.
19: What do the Socceroos mean to you?
21: They mean a lot. Like, I watch them every tournament. I keep up to date with them. I'd love to see them win. It just means so much for me and all of Australia. Not even just for the game. It's just in general. Like, you see so many nations over in America. They're all getting along. Like, it brings people closer. Not as much, like, drama on the news, I feel like, now.
1: Good on you, Kate. Enjoy the atmosphere down there, and I hope you get out of there unscathed. Kate Mead down at Federation Square, where people are already lining up to be a part of that. Ryan, well, he took a sickie. You know who doesn't take a sickie? Josh Barnes.
2: That's it. The sporting oracle, Josh Barnes. He's also a reporter at the Herald Sun, joins us every day. Hello, Josh. There's a festival atmosphere in town today. Are the Socceroos, will they progress out of
22: Good
2: the group
22: morning.
2: Stage?
22: Good morning. I'll tell you what's better than having a sickie is being on a seven-day roster and somehow today you're on the off section in the roster. So great result for me.
1: Nice.
22: Shout out to Steph, who keeps the lights on in our office and looks after our roster. I know she listens in. She's done a wonderful job for me today. So I will be not working, not having to pretend that I'm not working for a reason. So that's great. Is anybody feeling nervous today or
2: yes.
22: are we just feeling jovial?
2: Yes, nervous.
22: I'm getting more and more stressed by the minute, I think.
2: Yeah, it's a bit anxious. That's how I'm feeling about this. So we need to win or draw. We can still get through if we lose, but we don't want to play Germany. Although
22: yeah,
2: Germany,
22: it's a, things get more and more tricky, I suppose, if we lose. So it is possible if we lose that we will get eliminated. It depends how badly we lose, and it depends on results from other groups. So, for example, right now Ecuador is beating Germany 2-1, and that would put Ecuador ahead of us in the pool if we lost today. So if we win, we don't worry about that a bit, but

0: if we lose, we slide in behind them. So 8 sides from the 12 groups that finish third will go through. So the odds are in our favour there. But at the moment, we would be sort of in the queue a little bit. So we wouldn't be at the top. So let's take care of business and draw or win, and we don't have to worry about that. A nice early goal would just make me feel a whole lot better.
1: Yeah, like, let's take the ambiguity out of it. You know, just win. Let's just win. Yeah. Let's just win like 4-0. You know, just take all the nerves out of it. And winning, well, that's what Brisbane Lions did last night over the Sydney Swans, Josh.
0: Yeah, it was a bit of a scary performance from Brisbane. They led from wire to wire and were clearly just way better for the whole night. They completely shut down Sydney's attacking game and won by 43 points. That is 3 wins in on the trot for the Brisbane Lions, who I think most of us wrote off or got close to about a month ago when they got absolutely pantsed by GWS. Bob, are you seeing them roaring back into premiership contention right now?
1: It feels like the sleeping giant of the AFL may have just woken up. That's what it feels like, that the Brisbane Lions have found their mojo again and they could make a bit of a charge, which is a bit of their signature move, isn't it, in the second half of seasons?
0: Yeah, it's about this time that they start picking up momentum, and then they're almost unstoppable by September, and the signs were all there last night. I think we've seen this move before. So 17 other clubs are hoping this was just a bit of a blip and they go back to struggling, but it doesn't look great at the moment. They were outstanding last night. Hawthorn will host GWS at the MCG tonight. Hopefully everyone's still feeling good by then. Cale Shadier comes back in the side, who hasn't played a lot of football this year, a strong key forward who is out of contract this year and looking for a shot. So good luck to him.
2: Everyone might need a little nap, a little disco nap before they go from one form of football to another. But let's talk netball. The Vixens take on Fever in Melbourne tomorrow night, Josh.
0: Yeah, how's this for a little bit of history? So the Vixens played the Fever in the grand final last year. Vixens won that by 1 goal. The year before they met in a prelim final, the Vixens won that by 1 goal. The Fever have played in 3 preliminary finals. They've lost all of them. So is that history on our side, or is that the Fever finally being due? Hopefully that means history will quake them in their boots. The Vixens will meet the Fever in what is a preliminary final tomorrow night at 7:30 here in Melbourne. Hopefully they can make more pain for those West Coast teams.
1: Yeah, it's an absolute sporting splendour on show today and over the weekend. Josh Barnes, you have a great day off and enjoy the Socceroos performance today.
0: Go Socceroos, woo!
1: Nice work. We'll chat to Josh Barnes on Monday. And just a reminder, 774 has a World Cup special today starting at 11:40. So tune in for pre-match analysis with the one and only Mark Schwartz of the Socceroos, goalie superstar of yesteryear, and ABC Sports' Pat Stack. 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
2: Brad Arnold, good morning from Transport Victoria. How's our commute looking?
3: Not too bad on the freeways at the moment. So a little busy at the city end of the Monash Freeway heading up towards Yarra Boulevard, with the breakdown still being looked at there in the left lane. Speeds down to 40. Transurban Instant Response crew on scene. The closure continues, though, on the South Gippsland Highway heading through Dandenong South after a serious collision overnight. Investigations continue this morning. You won't be able to get through between Greens Road and the Dandenong Bypass. You'll be able to use Greens Road over to Frankston Dandenong Road, or if you're back around Lynbrook, coming up from the Western Port Highway, stay on the South Gippsland Freeway. Take that northbound up towards the Princes Highway and work your way back from there. There's been a collision in Mount Waverley. That's the corner of Waverley Road and Stevenson's Road. Just reopening up lanes there through the intersection. Looks like the left lane still closed northbound on Stevenson's Road. And if you're getting onto public transport, it's a fairly clear run across the board. Just one cancellation for the Hurstbridge Lane. That's the latest traffic and transport. It's 12 to 8.
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2: It'll get to 14 degrees for you today, Melbourne. That morning fog, it might already be starting to clear. So we've got correspondents. They're dotted all around the world, Bob. Oh. Whenever a big story's breaking, we send the best of the best there.
1: Say that again.
2: And for our show, it is none other than Tom from Williamstown, who is there as a FIFA official, a volunteer. But today, Tom, you're Tom from where?
7: It's Tom from Santa Clara.
1: Oh, nice, Tom. So what's the feeling like? Because there's anticipation building in Melbourne and Victoria, but what's it like stateside?
7: Oh, look, I'm just at Clara's Junction, where all the Aussies are. and they have been cheering all morning. They've been here since 11 o'clock. And

0: There's a few chants going on. I don't know if you can hear it, but it's going pretty crazy out the back.
1: Do you think everyone will make it through till the 90th minute when the Socceroos hopefully bring it home?
0: Oh, here they go. Here they go. You want to hear a chant? Here we go. Here we go. Aussie! Aussie! Yeah, that's... we'll be singing that all day. Sorry, I missed your question there, Bob. Let me get to a quiet place.
1: No, I was just hoping you guys can last the entire match. But are you feeling optimistic, Tom? Will the Socceroos bring it home?
0: I'm hoping, I'm praying that they will. I've got every prediction wrong so far, so I don't want to predict any result. Let the football do the talking on the field and the best team win. Let's put it that way.
2: I feel like, Tom, as official FIFA volunteer, there hasn't been a lot of volunteering going on and you have morphed into an actual...
0: I've been hard at work, Rochelle. Oh, my goodness. I sent you guys photos, me hard
1: it's
0: at
1: true.
0: Work by the pool,
2: That's true.
0: By the bar.
1: Yeah. It's hard. Someone's got to do it. And, Tom, you're the man for the job. And we've appreciated your insights and you've taken us into the central fire of the energy of the World Cup. So we owe you a debt of gratitude and we're so happy that you're there and you get to enjoy it with some Australian supporters. But you also want to give a shout out to someone back home and say and give them some of your goodwill and kindness.
0: Oh, yes, I do. I actually want to shout out to my cousin Ron, who is battling a bit of a health problem at the moment. Ron, cuz, I love you, mate. It's Tom from Williamstown here. Can you believe it? It's going to be his birthday on Sunday, so that's why I want to give him a cheerio. So happy birthday, cuz.
1: Oh, good on you, Tom.
2: Happy birthday, Ron.
1: Well, we're more than happy just to pass it on to Ron. So, Ron, if you're listening, we hope you have a good birthday and we hope you get well soon. Tom, you have a great day. We're excited. You're excited. The momentum is pushing towards the Socceroos win. Yeah, let's hear that chant one more. Crank them up for us, Tom.
0: Okay, let's go, let's go, let's go. Aussie. And I didn't prompt them at all. They just know it's Tom from Williamstown and the chant just goes.
1: I love it. Tom, you're
2: Good
1: a superstar.
2: You,
1: hopefully the Socceroos can emulate your star quality.
0: Hopefully we can continue the journey and I'll speak to you on Monday.
1: Love it. We're not done yet with you. Yeah. We're not done. Thanks, Tom. Have a great day.
0: Bye.
2: Bye-bye. Do you think we've never actually met Tom in person?
1: I feel like he's family.
2: I feel Tom is an absolute legend. He is having the best time over there.
1: Oh, he's working though. Jeez, he's working. He's working his fingers to the bone.
2: I feel like he was surrounded by a lot of people who were chucking a sickie who may have already had a beer or two, even though it's early. But that was our verdict question today. Is it ever okay to chuck a sickie? So we saw some payroll numbers come in, some HR departments crunched some numbers, and it turns out absenteeism goes up when the Socceroos play.
1: Okay, so here's a couple of texts. Would you have faked a sickie before a game of football, Bob? Same thing. Oh, jeez.
2: That's going deep.
1: Straight at me these days. Is it just one sickie required or up to five if they keep winning? That's Susan in Mount Wallace. Morning, guys. I feel like sickies are important for people's mental health. And then this also, no, you leave workmates having to work harder to cover your absence. So there's been a whole mix of views. And I've got to say, we've been running the verdict for quite a while now. I am absolutely stunned. I am stunned with the results. I wonder if you are equally stunned. The verdict question of is it ever okay to chuck a sickie? Yes, 33%, which means the no vote, 67% is the winner. No to is it ever okay to chuck a sickie? And that is the verdict.
2: Times have changed.
1: Far out.
2: Far out, Brussels sprout.
1: The charm of the sickie
2: gone.
1: Is gone officially.
2: But I'll tell you where there was a lot of charm, and that was yesterday, Bob Murphy. So here on the Breakfast Program, we decided to celebrate Global Beatles Day. The theme behind it was to just spread a bit of love. All you need
1: no
2: is love.
1: No cynicism, just love.
2: Just love. And we did that in the form of a flash mob, five choirs, a brass band, yourself out.

0: out the front singing. We were on the steps of the State Library. The videos have gone absolutely viral on social media.
1: It's been something to behold. So yesterday, well, it was all about love. Let's have a listen.

0: So we loved it.
1: Well, yesterday it was all about love. Yeah. But today it's all about followers and how many likes and how many people have watched it. And look, this may be a bit crass to some people, but the Beatles, we were worried that they would allow us to do it. Not only have they allowed us, they've liked it. The Beatles have replayed the video created.
0: They've shared it.
1: They've created history, and it's all down to the good people in the choir, Susie, Rosa, producer Rosa, who put it all together, and Kat, who created the video. This has been a team effort, and now the Beatles are on board.
0: If you haven't seen it, jump on. Well, you can jump onto the Beatles website and you can see the flash mob. But you can also get onto 774's social media pages, whether it be Facebook or Insta, and you can see this video. I'm telling you, I've watched it so many times, and every time I get happy tears.
1: All you need is likes. It's not the same. It's not the same, but you know, the wheel turns. Raph Epstein, good morning to you.
2: You guys can introduce yourselves for the rest of your lives as the Beatles like my work.
0: It's
2: Bob,
0: true.
2: The Beatles like my work, Murphy. Rochelle, yep. The Beatles like what I do, Hunt. I mean, that should just be on your business card.
3: It's just fact.
2: Yeah,
3: it's just
2: facts. Facts. Boom. Mic drop. Walk out.
1: Real news. Yep. Real news.
2: Job done.
1: Mm-hmm. Well done to Kat and all
2: quick
1: the
2: quick sickie story.
1: Yeah.
2: When I was living my best life and living in Bondi, one evening I thought, you know, the weather's going to be so good tomorrow, I'm just not going to go to work. And my wife, my girlfriend at the time, who's now my wife, she had the best job because she worked in a little bookshop in Bondi. So I thought I'd spend the morning between the beach and the bookshop.
1: Yep.
2: About midday, I'm sort of behind the counter, leafing through a book, supposedly sick at home. Who walks in the door?
1: Oh, no.
2: The guy who runs the AM program. So you know the AM program that's about to come on?
1: I feel anxious.
2: He comes in.
0: Jump under the desk?
2: Raph! Bert! How are you going? Chat. Buys a book. And then, so it must have been after, you know, it must have been 12 or 1. And then as he walks out, he goes, oh, by the way, Raph, whenever you take a sick day, make sure you take two. No one believes it if you take one. You take two, you must have been really sick. I was like, oh. So work culture's changed at the ABC, I will say. But
0: Busted. That's
2: the lesson that I learned. The Chief Commissioner of Police, Mike Bush, is coming into the studio. Look, there's two things he's keen on. Mandatory sentencing. What's the evidence that a judge would have to lock up a young person? What is the evidence that that would work? The other really interesting thing he wants to talk about, police pursuits, more aggressive police pursuits. Now, Victoria's got a history with this. 13 people died in 5 years in police pursuits back in the 2010s. 13 people died, more were injured. So what does Mike Bush actually want with police pursuits? He's been a year in the job. You'll hear from him in the studio after 8:30.
0: Thank you, Raph. Have a great program. Raph will be on your wireless from 8:30. Brad Arnold, have we taken enough sickies? Are the roads quiet?
4: No, there's a few incidents on the go at the moment. A scissor lift apparently has fallen off the back of a truck on Plenty Road. It's causing delays in Kingsbury at the moment and Bundoora. Inbound traffic delays pushing back towards Grimshaw Street. Police are directing traffic around this one, heading up towards Main Drive, so allow plenty of extra time. You could head over towards Cheddar Road. It's travelling fairly well in towards Reservoir, or you could head through Watsonia and take the Greensboro Bypass and Highway down towards Yalambie and on towards Lower Plenty Road. Still got this closure on the South Gippsland Highway. Investigations continue after a serious collision overnight. Investigations continue right through this morning. You won't be able to get through between Greens Road and the Dandenong Bypass. You could use Frankston Dandenong Road. You could take the South Gippsland Freeway up towards the Princes Highway or the Monash Freeway. Around that closure will be in place for the next couple of hours, we're being told. If you're on the trains this morning, looking okay, just that cancellation for the Hurstbridge line. Other lines are looking clear, Rochelle. That's the latest traffic and transport.
0: Good on you, Brad. Thank you. We're off for a couple of weeks and you'll leave Bob Murphy, but you'll be in the capable hands of Justin Smith for the next 2 weeks.
1: We sure will be. So it's going to be a bit of a cloudy, cool one out there for you today, folks. Don't forget, there's a World Cup special on 774.

0: at 11:40 a.m. today with Mark Schwarzer. Do not miss that. Good luck to the Socceroos. Thank you for all your texts. Thank you for your calls. Thank you for weighing in on the verdict. If you're thinking about taking a sickie, don't, because the verdict was a no to taking a sickie.
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2: Good morning. The Chief Commissioner of Victoria Police, Mike Bush, has been in the job for 1 year. So do you feel safer? And I guess the important question about Victoria Police, whatever you think about what they're doing, is it working? I want to hear from you. You will hear from Mike Bush in a moment. 1300 222 774 is the talkback phone number. His promise when he got the job was to cut the crime rate 5% each year over a period of time. Not there yet, but the crime rate is down. The crime rate is down. But it's getting interesting now. 1 year in, Mike Bush is prepared to talk a bit more about the changes he wants. He's interested in mandatory sentences. He's interested in more aggressive police pursuits. We'll hear from him on both of those ideas in the studio in a moment. But mandatory jail terms for young offenders. So you commit a crime, you go to jail. Commit a second crime, you would go to jail for longer. Commit a third crime, you'd go to jail for longer again. I want to know if that appeals to you. Will it work? 1300 222 774. Will it work? Because when experts in Australia have looked at this in the past, asking the question, does mandatory sentencing reduce crime? They haven't found evidence that it reduces crime. So do you think it will work? Does Mike Bush think it will work? I'll get to your calls after we've had a chat to the police chief commissioner. He also says that the current police pursuits policy, so when they chase criminals in cars, he says that policy is too risk averse. Now, you will know that in the past, Victorians have died in police pursuits. That's why they've wound back that policy. You might remember in the 2010s, 13 people died in 5 years in police pursuits. So what's the evidence now? And if we pursued criminals more now, would that work? I will get to your calls on 1300 222 774. He's been in the job for a year. That's why you're hearing from him. And of course, as Mel just said, go Socceroos. We're expecting that match against Paraguay at midday today to break ratings records for SBS. So the nation's riveted, right? I'm rushing out of here to go and watch it, I guarantee you. The rest of the world, there's a lot of football going on. I don't think a lot of people rate the Socceroos, and I don't think a lot of people are even interested in the match. Just have a little listen to a bloke called Barry Glendinning. He's on the Guardian's Global Football podcast. He sounds neither interested nor impressed.
3: Even though they beat Turkey in their first game, I haven't been particularly impressed with Australia. 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
2: I listen to a lot of football podcasts. No one is impressed by the Socceroos. But that won't stop all of us stopping what we're doing at midday. Let me know where you're going to be watching it. Give us a call. Let's get some news headlines first with Mary McDonald. Good morning.
4: Thanks, Raph. Prime Minister Anthony Albanese says it's not clear yet if any Australians have been caught up in Venezuela's deadly earthquakes. At least 188 people have died and thousands remain missing following the devastating quakes, which have also damaged at least 250 buildings. The US Geological Survey estimates the death toll could reach the thousands as locals desperately search through the rubble of hundreds of buildings. Two much-loved restaurants housed at the historic Abbotsford Convent in Melbourne's inner east have announced their immediate closure. Cam's Kiosk, which had been operating at the venue for 16 years, lodged notices with ASIC confirming voluntary liquidation along with its secondary restaurant, Julie. In a post to social media, founder Cameron Miller thanked his supporters but said ultimately challenges in running the business proved insurmountable. And excitement is building ahead of the Socceroos' final group match at the FIFA World Cup. Australia will take on Paraguay in San Francisco at midday Australian Eastern Standard Time. Thousands of fans are expected to turn out at live sites across the country to watch the side as they look to secure a spot in the knockout stages. Melbourne's weather, morning fog with a top today of 14. It's currently 11 degrees. I'll be back with more news at 9.
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5: Traffic.
6: Good morning, it's Brad from Transport Victoria. Diversions remain in place on the Dandenong on the South Gippsland Highway in Dandenong South. That's between Greens Road and the Dandenong Bypass after a serious collision overnight. Investigations continue this morning. You'll be able to use Greens Road over to Frankston Dandenong Road. Take that northbound and work your way back. Otherwise, if you're further back on the Western Port Highway or the South Gippsland Highway through Lynbrook, get onto the South Gippsland Freeway. It's travelling fairly well northbound up towards the Princess Highway. There's delays still through Clayton for inbound southbound traffic along Centre Road heading up towards Westall Road with a burst water main. One lane is currently closed, the left lane, with a fair bit of water in that left lane as well. The right lane remains open, but delays pushing back towards the Princes Highway. There's delays easing northbound on Stevenson's Road heading up towards Waverley Road in Mount Waverley. That's after an earlier collision. That left lane has just been reopened, and it looks like a delays continue to build on Plenty Road through Bundoora after a scissor lift fell off the back of a truck inbound just before Main Drive. Police are directing traffic delays back before Settlement Road. You can try the Greensboro Bypass or Cheddar Road in towards Reservoir. If you're on the trains this morning, cancellations for the Hurstbridge and Myrna lines. Other lines are clear. That's the latest traffic and transport, coming up to 24 to 9.
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2: Mike Bush is the Chief Commissioner of Victoria Police. He has been in the job for a year. Good morning. Thank you for coming in.
7: My pleasure.
2: You've been talking about mandatory sentencing and more aggressive police pursuits. Do you think Victoria's been too soft on crime?
7: I'm not talking about Victoria. You know, I

0: about there is certainty of consequence. We've got to find a way for these young people to know that there is a consequence to their behaviour. You know, I've spoken to quite a few of these young people now, both here and New Zealand. And what they don't get is the impact of what they do, not just on themselves, but let's think from a victim point of view and a community safety point of view. They don't think about it. And they need to think about victims, community, but they should think about themselves and know that there's a consequence to what they do.
1: Is there evidence that mandatory sentencing works?
0: Look, there's a lot of research, a lot of data around multiple jurisdictional and judicial processes. I love reading it. I love studying it. My view, and again, it is just my view, is that certainty of consequence is a deterrence to some of this behaviour. We've got to get in front of our crime situation here. There are too many people being physically and psychologically harmed by these serious crimes.
1: But if you read it and you're interested in it, I was trying to refresh my reading on it, but it's pretty much the same. The Law Council represents most of the significant legal institutions in this country. Whenever they've looked at it, there isn't evidence. And in fact, they say that in the Northern Territory, mandatory sentencing led to an increase in crime. So isn't it, and of course, I mean, your views got power because you're the chief commissioner and it's important and we should listen to it. But is there evidence that it works?
0: And what I was talking about was graduated mandatory minimums. So that's a little bit different. So an escalation. So you might do something the first time. It might actually be first chance. Second time, there's certainty of outcome. And the third time, it might be a higher certainty. So that's what I'm talking about.
1: And I think it might
0: be. And again, it's just my view. But, I've been around a long time.
1: It might be popular and your view's important. Isn't it something that we should only do, though, once there is evidence, or are you saying that we should just give it a try even if we don't have evidence?
0: Well, no, I think evidence is important.
1: So if there is no evidence, should we move?
0: Well, keep looking, keep reading, keep researching.
1: Have you had chats to the government about it?
0: Yes, absolutely. We've got a very open dialogue with government around what we think works. So we're often asked for our opinion with the AG, the Premier, the Minister, the

0: Yeah, the minister, the treasurer. So really open dialogue. But again, to your point, you've got to put forward an evidential basis.
1: I'm just going to push you on one part of that. Have you yourself spoken to either the Premier or the Attorney General about graduated minimums?
0: Yes.
1: To both of them?
0: Definitely the Attorney General and I have a number of discussions. But going back to your point, we've got to
1: Yes.
0: be able to prove what works.
1: What did they say about your idea?
0: They're open to, every idea.
1: Is it something we might get before the election?
0: Well, that's not a question for me.
1: I know, but I want to know, was the Attorney General, Sonia Kilkenny,
0: Well,
1: was
0: I
1: she
0: think,
1: receptive?
0: yeah, that's not a question for me.
1: Okay. Mike Bush is the Chief Commissioner of Victoria Police. You mentioned evidence. Can you prove it works if you don't try it?
0: My advice, do some research, have a look. Yeah. And from my reading, there is views both ways. But for me, I'm absolutely convinced, and I keep talking about it, and so does everyone else actually. It's a bit of a topic du jour about ensuring that there are consequences.
1: Yes.
0: We've got to think about the victim. We've got to think about community safety. And there's been a lot of talk about perception of safety as well. And in my view, perception is reality. If people don't feel safe, that's really important. So we've got to bring those perceptions of safety to the fore.
1: And on perception, the crime rate's come down a bit, hasn't come down a lot. Do you think people should feel safer?
0: I really get how people feel at the moment. And what I said a minute ago was how they feel is really important to us. We talk about be safe, feel safe. Be safe is when you're not a victim of crime. Feeling safe is when you feel exposed to crime. In our view, in law enforcement's view, both are equally important. So we're here to prevent crime and harm, and we're also here to make people feel safe. That's what we're focused on. And if you go back to the crime data, I don't call it, even though it's a minuscule drop, we're calling it a plateauing. And our absolute goal is to reduce serious crime and harm by 5% per year.
1: That hasn't happened yet.
0: We're on our way, and that's all I'll say. It's a good start. But, the public should be reassured that Victoria Police and everyone we partner with are absolutely focused on reducing the number of victims of serious crime and harm out there.
1: If you don't reach your mark, I'll get to police pursuits in a moment, but if you don't reach your mark, is that it's okay because good to have a stretch goal, good to have ambition, or is it just unacceptable if you don't reduce crime by 5% per
0: It's not
1: year?
0: okay, and we'll keep focusing on that. And it's every year, not just one year.
1: It's over 5 years.
0: Yep.
1: Mike Bush is the Chief Commissioner of Victoria Police, having a chat to us on the 1 year anniversary of his being in the job. So police pursuits, we've had a checkered history in Victoria around police pursuits. You've said the current policy is risk averse. What does that mean?
0: So I think every jurisdiction struggles with this, getting the policy settings right. My experience is that you cannot allow a culture, especially around, and I'm not just picking on young people here, but people who commit crime on the roads that think that they're going to get away with it. So we are very, for the right reasons, very risk adverse to pursuing people who will cause harm on the roads. We're not talking about pursuing people with broken taillights. We're talking about pursuing people who are suspected of committing serious crime. People who have done home invasions or might be on their way to do a home invasion or an arson, serious assault, drive-by shootings. We cannot give up our roads to criminals. So I want to make sure that our people have got a really clear policy, one that's got a really dynamic risk assessment tool. But again, and I mentioned it in the last segment, we've got to put community safety first and ensure that if you're going to go out and do something and use our roads, you've got to know that there's a pretty good chance that you're going to be stopped.
1: The current policy is only pursuing for serious reasons, not minor things. I guess I just really want people to know, when you see a change, is there an example or is there a tactic that you might use that you're not using? What practical difference or change would you like?
0: Well, one thing we're going to do, we're going to establish an interdiction team. so that we have highly trained people in the right vehicles.

0: who can actually prevent vehicles from going on. There are other jurisdictions, including Western Australia, who do this very, very well. So we're working with them to look at their model. But again, it goes back to public expectation.
1: Mm.
0: They don't want to see these people driving in a way that risks other people's lives, let alone their own, on the roads. And we wave them goodbye. These people need to be caught quickly.
2: Can you just tell me a bit more about how an interdiction team might work? Is that, I don't know, is that five cars, 24/7 drivers sort of ready to go to any part of Melbourne? Like what might that actually look like?
0: It might look like that we have teams on the road 24/7 that are trained in interdiction. And what I'm talking about is boxing vehicles in so they've got nowhere to go and having the appropriate vehicles for doing that.
2: What would an appropriate vehicle look like?
0: A robust vehicle with a bit of weight behind it and you know, a decent piece of power behind it. But the most important thing is highly trained drivers.
2: And boxing people in there. So that's physically having two or three cars trying to box in the offender.
0: That's exactly it.
2: When might that happen?
0: We're currently looking at that. I think it's important to put a time on it. I won't right now, but at some point we'll tell you when that's coming to fore.
2: I have to ask you, is that going to be before the election?
0: Well, we really hope it's this year.
2: Okay,
0: yeah, that's what we're striving towards.
2: So the election is the end of November. Is it likely it would be before the end of November?
0: Let's work towards that.
2: So that'd be a goal?
0: This year is the goal.
2: Okay, this year's the goal. 1300 222 774 is the phone number. You're listening to Mike Bush. He's the Chief Commissioner of Victoria Police. It's 14 minutes to nine. I will get to your calls. I do just want to go to something that senior police like you have said in the past about being more aggressive in pursuit of offenders. There's a guy called Bob Hill who you know. Back in 2015, he's now Deputy Commissioner. He said there are very, very few occasions when a fleeing driver stops after he's made a conscious decision to flee police. Us pursuing them only exacerbates their behaviours. So he sits under you right now, works with you right now. Is he right? There are very few occasions when a fleeing driver stops after he's made a conscious decision to flee police?
0: Well, I think everyone's right on the subject. And when I said before that, you know, no one's absolutely nailed this, no jurisdiction has. But what we also know, and further of it, of what Bob said, and he's a very experienced police officer and road policing person, is that we often note that even when we stop pursuing, they continue to drive fast and risk other people's lives, regardless of whether we're behind them. So that's where we're really interested in bringing in these, let's say, these interdiction teams, to do it safely. And a little bit of data we can put out there is, talking to Western Australia, the officers that established this came to present to us a few weeks ago. They've done 80. One minor injury to an officer's wrist. 80.
2: So you're saying it can be done safely?
0: Yes. And, of course, that's how we want to do it.
2: I will get to your calls and your texts. The number's 1300 222 774. I'm sure you're limited in what you can say about an incident involving two Liberal MPs. So Moira Deeming accused another Liberal MP, Matthew Guy, of assault. The statement came from police that you weren't going to pursue it any further. What can you tell us about that?
0: Well, that's what we can tell you. So it's been investigated. I think everyone's seen the video, so that's very much in the public domain. And the matter's been brought to a conclusion. And the parties are aware of that.
2: Was anybody other than Moira Deeming spoken to?
0: I haven't got the details of that investigation, but I think it's safe to say it's been explored, the investigation's complete, parties have been advised, and we're moving on.
2: Is the video the main bit of evidence?
0: Yes. I mean, video at the time is pretty good evidence.
2: So you're happy for them to rely mainly on that?
0: Yep.
2: And the important question, it's not just a claim that you investigate. It has political ramifications. Do police devote more resources to that because it's high profile?
0: No. Our whole goal is to be bipartisan, non-political. So it was a complaint that came to us. It's high profile, yes, but we'll dedicate whatever resources required to every case.
2: The Chief Commissioner needs to get out of here soon. I just wanted to follow up. I had a chat to you about 3 weeks ago. There's been, I think, something like 13, 14.

0: in 15 arsons, a murder. Like, there's certainly a fair bit of tobacco stores being ram raided. Is it getting better? Has it gotten better or worse since I last chatted to you?
1: Well, since we chatted, so I think we've had 35 offences, arsons, home invasions, kidnappings, serious assaults that we can definitely link to what we're calling Operation Eclipse. 70%, so 24 of those 35 offences have had people arrested in relation to them. But we're working hard to work out who exactly is driving this. But in terms of, is it getting better, we've got people out there quite overtly, but also covertly, right around the city, observing if any suspicious activity, and we have stopped quite a bit as well, prior to these offences being committed. But we have not been able to definitively say there's been an attack which is Eclipse related since early May.
0: Are you any closer to the ringleaders?
1: We're working hard. My investigators would not forgive me if I gave too much away, but they're working hard and they're very positive about where they're getting in the investigation.
0: Final question might be the toughest question. It is possible in the World Cup, depending on the results, that Australia plays New Zealand. If that happens, who do you go for?
1: You know it's New Zealand.
0: It is New Zealand.
1: You know, I'm supporting the Socceroos, obviously, and they're doing well. All the best to them today. But if they're playing New Zealand, loyalty's there. It'll be the same with the Wallabies playing the All Blacks. There would be no doubt about my loyalty.
0: No doubt. Thank you for coming in.
1: Thank you.
0: Mike Bush is the Chief Commissioner of Victoria Police. I'll get back to your calls and your texts in just a moment.
2: Bob and Rochelle.
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4: 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We've got five choirs, a whole heap of volunteers.
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2: Mornings with Raf Epstein.
0: Some pretty spicy texts coming through, including what's going on in Victoria at the moment is evidence that the current system isn't working. Surely that's enough? Although I got this text from Phyllis talking about mandatory sentencing is politicising policing. It's not the commissioner's job. Also, why aren't we talking about the causes of youth crime? That's from Phyllis. Heather is calling from Port Melbourne, but whatever you make of what the Chief Commissioner had to say about both the more aggressive police pursuit and also some form of mandatory sentencing, give me a call like Heather has. What did you want to say?
6: Well, only that he was talking about feeling safe where you live. And unfortunately, that is not the case where we are. And it's not necessarily major crime. It's not burglary, house break-ins that I'm talking about at the moment. It's actually behaviour on the roads. It's hooning behaviour. And it is very distressing for a huge number of residents who live around Port Melbourne.
0: Why does it make you, just tell everyone, Heather, why does that make you feel unsafe?
6: Because I feel that they act with total impunity. Every night, there's a whole group of motorbikes that go down to Station Pier. And it's become more deliberate since there was an article in The Age and since you addressed hooning areas.
0: Right, so they're doing it more in the wake of the reporting. Heather, look, thank you for your call. I just want to try and give as many people a go as possible. Robert's calling from Templestowe. What do you want to say, Robert?
7: Yes, good morning, Mike, and good morning, Superintendent. Look, first of all, may I say that I'm absolutely confident the vast majority of me Victorians have got nothing but admiration for you and your force. A friend of mine said the other day, Robert, they're the thin line between anarchy, the thin blue line. The second
0: anarchy.
7: Thing is, why are we putting up with this weak judicial system? You blokes put your life on the line to protect us. It goes to court, and next thing you know, as a re-offence by someone out on bail. That is so disappointing.
0: When I mentioned to the Chief Commissioner that there isn't evidence that mandatory sentencing work and some of the evidence shows actually crime goes up, not down. Are you interested in that? Does that matter to you?
7: Yes, it does. Yes, of course.
0: So but mandatory sentencing might be the sort of tough sentencing you want, but if there's evidence it doesn't work, Do you still want tough sentencing?
7: I guess there's got to be some evidence there, Raph. I really enjoyed that interview you had with a chap from Sweden the other week about what they're doing.
0: Yes.
7: I just think there does have to be a change in the judicial system, the way people are just using it like a revolving door.
0: I hear you, Robert. Thank you. And, of course, you can actually, there are different ways you can change sentencing. Mandatory sentencing is one way. I know the state government have told me privately some of the things you hear on Talkback about frustration with the sentences imposed. There are some state government ministers who echo that view, whether or not you agree with them. And Colin's calling from Flemington. What do you want to say, Colin?
8: Good morning, Raph.
0: Go for it. Everyone's listening.
8: Yes, Raph. Look, I'd just like to emphasise the point I made in the text I sent to you, and that is I think that while public policy is very important, evidence is extremely important in framing public policy, and the Commissioner referred to evidence suggesting that crime rates actually go up with mandatory sentencing and so on, I think that we have reached a point now here in Victoria particularly where I think that just simply framing mandatory sentencing in terms of needing evidence is sort of a bit academic, and I think the public have got beyond that point of an academic argument or being told by academics that just it simply doesn't work, you know, the
0: and
8: evidence.
0: If it doesn't work, Colin? What if?
8: Well, I think that it's worth a try at this stage, Raph, and if it doesn't work and it clearly sets a trend going in the other direction, well, then it's been tried and it's failed, and so be it.
0: Interesting.
8: But I do think, sorry, yes.
0: No, I think it's a really interesting answer to my question. Thank you. I just want to get to some of the texts as well. I want to check in on Fed Square in a moment because of the Socceroos game. But some of the texts off the back of the chat with Mike Bush, I guess you can tweak data to suit. Arson isn't down. I will tell you that over the 12 months, aggravated home burglaries are down close to 20%. Carjackings are down more than 5%, and assaults are down more than 5%. So those are the numbers from the Independent Crime Stats Agency. You might say data can be tweaked, but that's data from the independent agency. I got this text as well. The New Zealand police, the New Zealand pursuit policy in 2011 when I worked there after the earthquake was fantastic. That was one of the texts. And someone else, Raph, these young people. I've been around a long time. Is this really how we are going to get through to troubled youth? Sounds like we're stuck in the 1950s. Are we stuck in the bottom ranks of the World Cup as the Socceroos? The Socceroos face Paraguay today. A draw would be good for both teams. They'd both likely go through. It's a complicated system. But either way, if we draw or win, we're almost guaranteed to go through. Kate Mead is our station reporter for 774 ABC Radio Melbourne. She is at Fed Square. Kate, how many people there? What's the vibe like?
9: Thousands of people, I hear, Raph. I watch hundreds of people get off the Flinders Street Station, cross the road and make their way here. Young men, predominantly under 20. There are some kids here as well, but this is a crowd that is building and on tenterhooks a little bit. Like, they're excited to be here, but it's also, they are jam-packed in. I was able to catch up with Carl. Sorry, as I'm speaking to you, people are throwing bottles and drink bottles everywhere. They're chanting and cheering. Security are trying to keep people in line at the moment. But if I go quickly to Kayla, I mean, very few females down here today. This is what she said.
10: Look, all the friends invited me. I heard it was pretty hype last time, so, you know, got to come support the Socceroos and whatnot.
11: What do the Socceroos mean to you?
10: Look, if I'm going to be honest, I probably follow the Matildas more, but look, I'm just here for this vibe. Like, yeah, I love that.
0: Just here for the vibe. Kate, the atmosphere, bottles thrown at 9 a.m, fun or unpleasant?
9: It's tender hooks for me, Raph, if I'm honest. Like, I love the energy that's here, but it's also like I just saw a vape thrown at a security guard. You know, there's the horns are going off. Just want them to be safe. They keep reminding, guys, we want to have fun, but just be safe. But it's almost like we need some school teachers down here or something just to hold them steady.
0: A lot of security and police or not?
9: Surrounded. I'm surrounded. Well, I can't see police, if I'm honest. I can see lots of security and they're doing the best that they can. But, you know, we're still a while away from these gates opening, Raph.
0: Oh, the gates aren't open?
9: Gates do not open until 10:30. There's people here that have been here since 5:30 a.m. and they are wrapped right around at the moment, moving their ways to other gates. There's three gates that I believe are available for people to come in. But, you know, it's packed down here.
0: Okay. I hope the vibe gets better and better. That's our station reporter, Kate Mead, at Fed Square. Gates don't open until 10:30. Kate says there are thousands already. Let me know what you're doing. If you're stopping work, by the way, or you're out of school, we'd love to see your pictures. You can text them to me, or you can just DM us on the socials. If you're stopping work at midday, got any preparations at work or at home and just want to send the pictures of your streamers or your, I don't know, your Socceroos cupcakes, send us a text, contact us, DM us on the socials, and give me a call. You heard about Mike Bush. Tell me what you make of the Socceroos' chances. 1300 222 77.
3: ABC News with Mary McDonald. Good morning. Prime Minister Anthony Albanese says it's not clear yet if any Australians have been caught up in Venezuela's deadly earthquakes. At least 188 people have died and thousands remain missing following the devastating quakes, which have also damaged at least 250 buildings. Mr Albanese says he was briefed on the situation this morning.
12: It's not clear yet if Australians are caught up in this, because Australians are great travellers, of course, right around the world. Given the numbers that have been impacted, it would certainly is possible.
3: And Venezuelans in Melbourne are urging the community to reach out and support one another. Venezuelan local business owner Rebecca Hurtado says she's been able to get in touch with some of her family who are safe, but not all. Ms Hurtado says it's times like this when support from the community is vital.
13: The simple as us. What do you need? How do you feel? Do you want a coffee? Do you want to chat with any of the Venezuelans that you know? That helped a lot because we are in a big, stressful time.
3: Victoria's Liberal leader has remained tight-lipped about whether the Liberal Party will undertake further action following Liberal MP Maura Deeming's claim that Matthew Guy assaulted her at a community event. Victoria Police has closed its investigation into the matter, saying there was no offence detected. Mr Guy vehemently denies the allegation and is considering legal advice to pursue defamation action against his party room colleague. Opposition leader Jess Wilson has told ABC Mildura Swan Hill Breakfast she's pleased the matter has concluded promptly.
14: I have given Matthew that opportunity this morning to respond. I've reached out to Moira to seek a conversation with her when she returns from overseas. But right now, Matthew should have the opportunity to respond.
3: Police Commissioner, meanwhile, Mike Bush has told 774 ABC Melbourne the video was the key piece of evidence and the matter has been dealt with.
1: I think it's safe to say it's been explored. The investigation's complete. Parties have been advised. And we're moving on.
3: Two much-loved restaurants housed at the historic Abbotsford Convent in Melbourne's Inner East have announced their immediate closure. Cam's Kiosk, which had been operating at the venue for 16 years, lodged notices with ASIC confirming voluntary liquidation, along with its secondary restaurant, Julie. In a post to social media, founder Cameron Miller thanked his supporters but said ultimately challenges in running the business proved insurmountable. It follows the convent's chair stepping down at the start of the month and a public tenancy dispute that went to VCAT, with a popular bakery on site. King Charles has become the first monarch to release his tax records to the public. Europe correspondent Mazoe Ford reports.
15: In the two full tax years since becoming king, His Majesty's tax bills added up to £26.6 million, roughly $50 million Australian dollars. The information was part of the Sovereign Grant Report, which details how public spending supports the royal family's duties and the upkeep of palaces. The report also revealed that funding for the royal family will be reduced from next year, once the 10-year Buckingham Palace refurbishment project is complete. The palace says the King and Queen will not move in, but use it as a workplace and national heritage asset with more access for the public. Mazoe Ford, ABC News, London.
16: To sport, and excitement is building ahead of the Socceroos' final group match of the FIFA World Cup. Australia will take on Paraguay in San Francisco at midday Australian Eastern Standard Time. Thousands of fans are expected to turn out at live sites across the country to watch the side as they look to secure a spot in the knockout stages. Former Socceroo Alex Brosk says it's a huge game for Australia.
17: You know, it's an odd one because a win, draw obviously guarantees us the next round, but even a loss potentially could see us through. But the equation is simple. You know, there's nothing other than a win that should be on the Socceroos' mind. I hope, you know, we play a lineup that's capable of doing it.
16: And Ecuador, Germany and Cote d'Ivoire have qualified for the knockout stages of the FIFA Men's World Cup this morning. Ecuador came from a goal down to beat Germany 2-1, while Cote d'Ivoire beat Curaçao 2-0. To the weather now, and there's a road weather alert for all Melbourne suburbs due to the fog. For the state, areas of morning fog and frost, fog and low cloud extensive in the north and west. Isolated showers about the exposed coast, otherwise a cool, dry and partly cloudy day. For Melbourne, patchy, partly cloudy, patchy morning fog with the top today of 14 degrees. Tomorrow, cloudy 13. Sunday, partly cloudy 17. It's currently 11 degrees. ABC News.
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2: Traffic.
19: Good morning, it's Brad from Transport Victoria. There's still closures in place in Dandenong South on the South Gippsland Highway after a serious collision overnight. You won't be able to get through between Greens Road and the Dandenong Bypass in both directions. It's looking very slow through the area, including along Greens Road, heading over towards Frankston, Dandenong Road. If you're further back through Lynbrook, take the South Gippsland Freeway up towards the Princess Highway to avoid that closure. Allow extra time as you make your way through the area, hearing that closure may be in place until at least midday today. There's some heavy traffic inbound on Plenty Road through Bundoora after a scissor lift came off the back of a truck. Inbound just before Main Drive, police still directing traffic around a 15 to 20 minute delay now for Plenty Road through Bundoora. You can head over towards the Greensboro Bypass or maybe head down towards Reservoir via Cheddar Road and work your way around, but allow plenty of extra time through the area. Look out for plenty of extra pedestrian activity through the CBD and around the rectangular stadium. Supporters heading to live sites to watch Australia versus Paraguay. There are closures in place around Fed Square. Flinders Street's now closed westbound between Russell and Swanson Streets, so you'll need to use Collins Street. Be alert for crowds. There are southbound diversions in place too over the Prince's Bridge. It's closed down towards Linlithgow Boulevard. So allow extra time as you make your way through the city right through late this afternoon. That's the latest traffic and transport. It's 9:06.
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0: Mike Bush loves reading the evidence. He loves studying the evidence. He was talking about mandatory sentencing. It's a bit of a cumbersome bureaucratic phrase, but graduated mandatory sentencing. What it means, though, if you're a young offender, first offence, okay, you might not cop much. Second offence, you definitely cop something. Third offence would be an even greater custodial sentence. He admitted that there is evidence both ways. He admitted you need evidence before you introduce something like mandatory sentencing. Does it appeal to you? 1300 222 774. The words that Mike Bush said to me, we've got to find a way for these young people to know that there is a consequence to their behaviour and that they don't get the impact of what they do. So that's why he's talking about mandatory sentencing. 1300 222 774 is the number. I did get this text. This so-called evidence is a load of crap. No consequences equals repeat offending. We are tired of this academic blah, blah. The academic blah, blah, I'll tell you what I was talking about when I was speaking to the Chief Commissioner. The Sentencing Council in Victoria, so they look at how many people are in jail, what's going up, what's going down. When we tweak this thing, when we increase that law, when we impose that jail sentence, what's the impact? They say there's no evidence that mandatory sentencing works. And the Law Council of Australia, which is the peak body in this country for lawyers, judges, the court system, they've looked at it repeatedly. It was about 10 years ago when they looked specifically at the Northern Territory. Crime went up after mandatory sentencing in the Northern Territory. It went up, and then when they repealed it, crime went down. So I think it's fair to say that Law Reform Commission's Law Council, Sentencing Council, when they look at mandatory sentencing, there's no evidence it works. But Mike Bush was saying, effectively, it's worth giving a try. I'll get to your calls on 1300 222 774. The other thing that was really interesting, he talked about a squad of robust vehicles with a bit of weight behind them and highly trained drivers. It's going to be a group of police in specific vehicles driving around before the end of the year, trying to specifically box in offenders in their cars, stolen or not, trying to leave and being pursued by police. And he's saying he wants to bring in what he calls interdiction teams and to do it safely. Paul's calling from Elwood. What do you want to say, Paul?
4: Oh, thanks for taking my call, Raf. Well, I think that what I'm hearing is that the evidence is inconclusive. I think we do need to then generate the evidence. I think we need to, for the specific conditions of sentencing, and that includes what happens after people leave the prison, the sort of follow-up programs, I think we have to do the trial. In Victoria, we were the first in the world with compulsory seatbelt wearing, compulsory bicycle helmets. The evidence wasn't there. And we generated the evidence to show that these interventions work.
0: So, and if the evidence so far points the other way, Paul, still feel the same way?
4: I think he said it was inconclusive. We don't know about the conditions. We don't know about the conditions in the Northern Territory. We have to do an ethically conducted trial under our conditions, under the sentencing conditions and the prison conditions and the offence conditions. So all those conditions are variables. Maybe it didn't work when the variables were different. So for our variables, we have to do that trial and then...
0: So give it a try, Paul. Worth a try.
4: Absolutely.
0: Okay. Look, thank you. Mike is calling from Heidelberg. What do you want to say, Mike?
21: Hello. I heard the commissioner speak before. I think the important question to put forward is the commissioner and the police force in general getting enough support from our government, resources and support? Because he mentioned about open conversations, and I'm sure he's frustrated, like all the police are, with the judicial system, but is he getting enough support from our current government? I didn't hear him say anything like that. It was a very sort of political phrase to say they're open conversation, but that doesn't show any frustration that he may have.
0: And yeah, I guess you suspect he might be frustrated, Mike. Thank you. I will get back to your calls. It's 11 minutes past nine, less than 2 hours to go until the Socceroos kick off against Paraguay. It might sound a little bit like this. I said, "Do you speak my language?" Tom Wildey from ABC Sport is in San Jose. Good morning, Tom. What are you expecting?
22: Morning, Raf. Well, if judging by the festivities of the many thousands of Socceroos fans who are currently marching up a very wide boulevard from abandoned parking park up to the stadium, I'm expecting a very loud crowd. So it's been a big festival of an afternoon, and like you said, still a couple of hours until kickoff. So I'm not sure what state they'll be in once the game actually begins, but they're in a good mood at the moment.
0: What's your tip?
22: Oh, that's such a good question. The pessimist in me thinks that we will lose, but I just hope we don't play for a draw, because I feel like if Australia plays for a draw, it could backfire spectacularly, and I would prefer them play for the win and lose than play for a draw and lose. So it's an impossible question. You know, there's so much, it's so hard to read Tony Popovich and what his selections are going to be. And without that, it's very hard to make a judgment on the style of play that the Socceroos will put on the field. So, like, we know there's going to be two changes. Jacob Italiano's injured, Matt Leckie's injured. But will he make more? Will he really bow to the outside pressure and play Christian Volpato and Nestori and Rotunda together? Or will he do a Tony Popovich like he did in the USA game and just make some left field changes that catch everyone by surprise? And without knowing those things, it's so hard to predict what sort of performance we'll get out of the Socceroos.
0: Well, the South Koreans did the surprise selection and left out their most famous player, and they paid the price. So fingers crossed. Tom, just repeat for me. It's either a win or a draw and Australia definitely goes through to the knockout round. Is that right?
22: That's correct. So they're currently second in their group. So a draw with Paraguay will mean both teams finish on 4 points, but Australia will be ahead on goal difference. And they will then play probably Belgium, possibly Iran in Dallas, at the home of the Dallas Cowboys NFL team. If they lose and finish third in their group and go through as one of the best eight third place teams, they are on a collision course with Germany in Boston. And that is the route I think both Paraguay and Australia will be looking to avoid. So the higher rank of the teams avoids Germany in the next round. Germany have, they lost today, surprisingly, to Ecuador 2-1, but they have smashed two teams in this World Cup and are one of the favourites for it. So avoiding them early in the knockout stages will be crucial for either team hoping to go deep. But yes, a point or a win will see them heading to Dallas to play either Belgium or Iran.
0: Tom, it means we have a whole lot of games. It's very difficult to predict what will happen. Teams play and they don't know whether or not they're going to go through, even after they've won or lost a game, and there are too many games to follow. Is the too big to follow competition, are you personally a fan of the expanded format?
22: Of the expanded format, yes. I wasn't at the start. I was very skeptical of it as a money grab. But having seen some of the amazing results that we've seen, Cabo Verde getting their first point. I think Curaçao scored their first ever World Cup goal. South Africa went into the knockout stages for the first time ever with a win yesterday over, well, I can't remember who they stunned, but they stunned someone yesterday. And yes. Oh, South Korea.
0: Yes.
22: You know, that side of things, I think, has been really good. I do not like the way they're ranking teams with this idea of head-to-head being more important than goal difference. I think it's really making it very tricky. But, you know, FIFA just does whatever FIFA wants when it thinks there's money to be had, to be made.
0: Is it fun there right now, Tom?
22: It is fun. There's a sense of excitement and anxiety. It's fun to cover. It's very warm. The long days sort of wear you down, but then the excitement comes back once the game starts. So it is fun, but it is also work.
0: Yes,
22: so,
0: yes. It's a marathon, not a sprint.
22: People forget that. I think it's a big junket.
0: enjoy it. I hope we win. Thanks for talking to us.
22: Thanks, Raph. See ya.
0: Tom Wiley there from ABC Sport in San Jose. Aki in Werribee, frequent listener, long-time texter and caller, sometime OB attendee. Aki's got this text. I am watching Japan versus Sweden on mute and listening to you. That's exactly what I'm doing, Aki. So snap. It's a bit hard to talk and keep your eye on a football match, but I'm doing my best. Sarah's got this in Morty Alec because we crossed a Fed Square before the 9 o'clock news and it sounded really rowdy and a bit worse than that. But anyway, Sarah sent this text. You couldn't pay me enough to go near a men's soccer crowd. I love the game though. Look, we checked in with Kate during the news. She's safe. She'll be reporting for you about the situation at Fed Square. It is joyful. Also some things, but you heard the concern in her voice, right? Like, and a crowd can be like that. So Kate was being very honest. You know, there's a few bottles being thrown. That was a bit concerning. I think that's passed. I think her verdict at the moment is joyful with some rowdiness and lots of security guards. A reminder, the Fed Square gates are not supposed to open till 10:30. So what's that, hour and a quarter away? The game's just under 3 hours away. And Dax has sent me this text. Seems we can't have nice things. I'm so supportive of live sites, but throwing bottles at 9 a.m. is not what we want. Again, a few spoil it for everyone. Larry's calling from Berwick about the soccer. What do you want to mention, Larry?
6: Yeah, Raph, there'll be no bottles flying at Amy Park. So get to Amy Park. I'm saying let's do an evergreen. Remember the container ship that got blocked the Panama Canal?
0: Yes.
6: Well, let's block every move that the Panamanians do. Let's get up an evergreen defence.
0: Evergreen defence. I like that parallel. Okay, so instead of parking the bus, park the boat across the canal.
6: Yes, and just last Saturday morning.
0: Oh. Larry's gone.
7: Larry's gone.
0: Larry works as a spruiker at Melbourne Park. We spoke to him last match. And his phone just died in us. Sorry, modern technology. How far away is Larry? 30 kilometres? Spoke to Tom, California, not a problem. Spoke to Larry in Berwick, problem. Welcome to modern communications. Look, we're going to switch our attention to Canberra in a moment and have a chat to David Spears. So many of you, though, wanting to have your say about what we spoke about with the Chief Commissioner of Police, Mike Bush. Lisa's calling from Coburg. What do you want to mention, Lisa?
7: Oh, good morning. I was just interested to see if you guys might contact someone from Department of Justice and Community Safety, their Youth Justice Program, and just talk to someone about the range of programs that young people who are engaged in offending behaviour are being referred to therapeutic programs. And I think there's a missed opportunity here where we're concentrating or focusing on the offending behaviour, but what sort of interventions the

0: Victorian government is doing to sort of intervene and put a stop to some of the behaviour.
1: It's a great point, Lisa. Worth pointing out to sort of, you know, peek behind the curtain a bit. The only person we can speak to talk about all of the programs, all of the interventions, would be a minister. You can't.
0: Yes. That would be a good idea, though.
1: Yeah. We have spoken to people like the police minister in the past about that stuff.
0: But if you bring in the Minister for Youth Justice and even Child and Family Services, I just wonder if there's an opportunity for them to be able to engage in a bit of a debate about a range of therapeutic programs that kids are referred to. And I also mentioned to your producer around parents needing to be engaged in the programs as well.
1: Oh, yes. Oh, indeed, Lisa. That's a common theme because there are often parents involved. Although, as has been pointed out in the past, if people are offending, it often means that parent has less sway than they might have had in the past. I did mention the road squads that Mike Bush mentioned. Maybe by the end of the year, maybe before the election. Have a listen to what the Chief Commissioner said when he described how they might be more aggressive in their road pursuits.
2: We're going to establish an interdiction team so that we have highly trained people in the right vehicles who can actually prevent vehicles from going on. It might look like that we have teams on the road 24/7 that are trained in interdiction. And what I'm talking about is boxing vehicles in so they've got nowhere to go and having the appropriate vehicles for doing that.
1: So expect to see that on your streets, I guess, I don't know, big police truck, ute with a big bull bar? That's what I had in mind. I'm not sure if that's what they mean. Emma's calling from Frankston. What do you want to say, Emma?
3: Hi, Raf. I guess I'm a little bit surprised that someone as senior as Mike Bush is conflating offenders and victims, talking about offenders and victims as if they're different people. You know, the fact of the matter is that lots of offenders, particularly young offenders, have been victims of really quite horrific types of crime. So mandatory sentencing has got some real ethical concerns, as well as you pointing out, it actually often makes the problem worse.
1: A lot of people don't see offenders as victims, Emma.
3: No, they don't. But if they did their research, like apparently Mike Bush has, they would see that the statistics clearly bear out. The other thing is that a whole lot of young offenders have got, you know, acquired brain injuries, all sorts of neuro disabilities. What are we doing thinking that, you know, jail is the thing that's going to fix this really massive social problem?
1: And keep in mind as well, I think it's about 1,200 young offenders responsible for something like 6,000 offences. It's actually a small number, 1,200 people. How do you deal with them? The federal government's made significant steps forward this year, just putting into law some of the biggest tax changes we have had this century. So where does it leave them? What's going on with One Nation? What's going on with the federal coalition? We'll chat to David Spears in a moment.
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1: I do want to know where you're watching the Socceroos game. 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I go to Broadmeadows for a family-friendly event to support the Socceroos, and Angus sent me this from Footscray. I run a live music venue. We'll be screening the game at midday before the gig that we have this evening. 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Just send us a DM, especially if you're converting work into a bit of a watch party. I think the federal pollies will be stopping to watch, but let's talk about them first. David Spears hosts Insiders on ABC TV on Sunday mornings. He writes a column every Thursday for the ABC webpage, and you can catch him on the Politics Now podcast as well. Good morning, David.
11: Very good morning, Raf.
1: Some last-minute changes to the tax laws, David. Is that proof they didn't realise they had some issues? Mm. Is it proof they're good negotiators? What do you think?

0: It makes it look, again, like this was a fairly rushed process. The government would deny that they were always open to these sorts of amendments. But, yeah, the one yesterday, it didn't end up actually going into the bill that passed, but they've acknowledged that it'll go into a bill that they'll pass, they hope, in the next few months. It's been called a widow tax, essentially. It's if a couple have a negatively geared property, one of them dies or there's a divorce. Under the law that passed yesterday, you can no longer negatively gear that. So they want to avoid that. They'll fix that up. But yeah, it speaks to the fact that, you know, it's only 6 weeks ago they dropped this on everyone in the budget, and there was a very tight inquiry and not a long debate in the Senate. And this was one that David Pocock pointed out. So they've agreed that they'll fix that up in future legislation.
1: I want to know what you think the political impact of all the budget debate is, David. I was really struck. You had Peter Hatcher on either last Sunday or the Sunday before, saying how this was a really minor response to the budget compared to the ones he'd sat through, admittedly, a while ago. I'm just curious if you think, is the biggest thing in politics and the thing that's getting people's attention, is it the budget? Is it the rise in One Nation? Like, how important is the budget right now politically in voter land?
0: I think it's been pretty important. I think, I think Peter was right. There have been bigger tax changes and no doubt bigger, you know,
1: more blowback,
0: backlash over those tax changes in years gone by. And I would suggest the government's also been through some bruising periods in its 4 years in power. The loss of the Voice referendum, we all thought that was going to be, you know, this uprising and turning of the political tide. They went on to win that huge majority last year. So it is always difficult to know how lasting some of these things will be. But no doubt the last 6 weeks has been.

0: difficult to know how lasting some of these things will be, but no doubt the last 6 weeks has been, I think, damaging for the government. And look, you listen to them this morning, they're clearly very relieved that it's gone through. Their hope is that, unlike the 2014 Abbott hockey budget that got stuck in the Senate and really was the beginning of the end of that government and that prime ministership, getting this through really quickly, really, in a matter of weeks, means that people will see the sky's not falling in, that they might even get some credit over time for helping younger people into the housing market. Look, maybe that broken promise, though, becomes a bit of a, you know, baggage for Anthony Albanese that comes to haunt him come the next election campaign. It's hard to know, but I have my doubts that this is going to be the big thing that we're talking about for the rest of the year. I think now that it's through, we'll see the lived experience and other issues will come along.
1: Angus Taylor couldn't answer a straight question about monoculture versus multiculturalism. Is that significant?
0: I thought it was. I think, look, for a couple of reasons, it kind of goes to your vision of Australia, the sort of country you want this to be. And I understand the emphasis that he wants to put on shared values. He says, you know, people coming to Australia, we've all got to have shared values that we abide by. I don't think there's much argument about that. But I think when you're questioning or reluctant to say whether you support multiculturalism, you're not sure what it is, you're kind of diminishing, in a sense, the value that we place on our differences, on our diversity, and the fact that that is actually a great strength of Australia. So it was a messy moment for him, and pretty much every other Liberal MP had no trouble saying they support multiculturalism, pointing to the Liberal Party's proud history on that front. So it had quite a few of them scratching their heads. Worth noting, Pauline Hanson also had to do a bit of a mop-up on this too, Raph. I don't know if you saw that, but I mean, she's the one who at the National Press Club laid this out. We can't be multicultural, we've got to be monocultural. But what does that mean? She, again, was in a bit of a tangle saying, well, the Socceroos, who I think we'd all agree are famously multicultural, she argues are an example of monoculture because they all wear the same uniform and play by the same rules. So, again, I think it's about trying to send a signal, but you are also diminishing that strength in diversity that we have.
1: Do you know, David, exactly what the PM means when he talks about an even tougher social media rule? Do we know the detail on that?
0: I don't think that's been settled. Look, there are specific things like nudify apps and so on and some of the AI-generated stuff that the...
1: Oh. That's not supposed to happen either.
0: Well, yeah, so that, look, I don't...
1: Sorry, David, you dropped out for a moment then. You've got just 60 seconds. Sorry, you mentioned the nudify apps, then
0: yeah,
1: you dropped
0: then
1: out.
0: The opt-out from your algorithm idea. They haven't settled on this, but if you could opt-out, if the social media company had to offer you the option of not getting an algorithm, not everyone would want that. Some people like their algorithm, but that's something the government's weighing up as well.
1: Oh, okay, who's your guest on Sunday?
0: Jim Chalmers, the Treasurer, joining us.
1: Nothing to ask him. Oh, you've got to ask if they knew about things like the impact of CGT changes when someone died, if they contemplated that before the budget. But I don't want to tell you what to ask.
0: Exactly. I always appreciate it. Thanks, mate.
1: We'll be watching. Thank you. David Spears with the Treasurer on Sunday morning on Insider. So that's 9 a.m. on ABC TV, and you can catch it on iView as well. Coming up, I'll get you a weather update and that other sport, footy. If you're a Swans fan, I was thinking actually, like, a lot of promise, a lot of pain over the last few years. I was really contemplating that. Like, you've flown high and haven't quite got there quite a lot. So all you Bloods fans, if you watched the game last night, maybe you were at the game last night, feel free to call. The number's 1300 222 774. We'll get through the rest of the sport over the weekend. But Mary McDonald has the latest with the headlines from the newsroom. Good morning, Mary.
2: Thanks, Raph. Victoria's Liberal leader has declined to say whether her party will launch its own investigation into Liberal MP Maura Deeming's allegation that Matthew Guy assaulted her. Police have closed the investigation into the matter, saying no offence was detected. Mr. Guy denies the allegation and is considering legal advice to pursue defamation action against Mrs. Deeming. Venezuelan Australians say the community is devastated after two massive earthquakes struck northern Venezuela. The back-to-back quakes are the worst to hit the country in more than 120 years, with the death toll now approaching almost 200 people. The Department of Foreign Affairs and Trade says it stands ready to provide consular assistance, but Prime Minister Anthony Albanese says it's unclear whether any Australians have been caught up in the disaster.

0: And today's show presenter Karl Stefanovic has posted a message to social media to thank his audience on Channel 9 and address his departure. Earlier this morning, the Nine Network confirmed Stefanovic will leave the show and the network effective immediately. It comes after his controversial podcast interview with British far-right activist and convicted criminal Tommy Robinson. Melbourne's weather, morning fog with a top today of 14. It's currently 11 degrees. And I'll be back with more news at 10.
1: 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Traffic.
2: Good morning, it's Brad from Transport Victoria. Closures remain in place on the South Gippsland Highway in Dandenong South this morning after a serious collision overnight. Investigations continue, will be closed, we're hearing, until at least midday between the Dandenong Bypass and Greens Road, both directions. Greens Road carrying a lot of extra traffic heading up towards that detour point. If you're coming in from Lynbrook, maybe the Western Port Highway, stay on the South Gippsland Freeway. Take that up towards the Princes Highway. Travel time's just a little better than taking that Greens Road and Frankston-Dandenong Road alternative. There's the delays continue to build on the Chandler Highway heading northbound over the top of the Eastern Freeway. A couple of trucks blocking the left lane. Looks like they've broken down, one assisting, and our crews now in behind those. Delays northbound on the Chandler Highway. The Eastern Freeway itself looking okay, and crowds continue to build around those live sites for the World Cup live sites, especially around Federation Square. There's closures now on Flinders Street westbound between Russell and Swanson Street. Look out for plenty of pedestrian activity there and at Melbourne's Rectangular Stadium throughout the day today. That's the latest traffic and transport. It's 28 to 10.
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5: Hours to kick off the Australia-Paraguay game. You can, of course, go to places like the Not Round Ground, and you might be gathering at work or at a school, but the crowd's building at Fed Square, so I just wanted to check back in with our 774 reporter, Kate Mead. Hi there, Kate. What's it like now?
6: Hi, Raph. Well, more than 7,000 people are expected to be here at Federation Square here. They've decided to open the gates early. There's been signage pulled off the walls that surround Fed Square this morning, beer cans being drank, glass bottles being drank and thrown. I saw one young man with blood on his head had to be removed. Security are doing a fantastic job, but because the doors have just opened, there's been this great big swelling, and the security message is, you can probably hear him now, please proceed with us in a safe and orderly manner. But here's the thing, Raph. They're trying to get through these security gates, and you know, you're supposed to have your bags checked. I would say very few bags would have been checked going through. They run through the gates and then they're trying to get into their spot, but they are swelling and pushing up to get through. I was able to catch up with some mums and dads down here earlier just to see how they were feeling. They had 8 to 9 year old children here, but they were at the front of the line. They were saying that they felt safe being here, that they were comfortable with the security that had been there, but it was a shame that, you know, there was a few in the middle that were causing the stir and that bit of unsafety, I guess. But lots of chants. The vibe is still, they're excited, Raph. They're lots of young men and they're excited.
5: So mostly a good vibe?
6: It is a good vibe. It is. They're just dying to see the Socceroos. Yeah. We just hope, look, I've seen the alcohol, it's been drank. It's already here, it's already happening. So we can't ignore that. So we just have to hope that, yes, security can do the best that they can do, but we hope that, you know, they can maintain the atmosphere, which is to cheer on the Socceroos. And look, you might have heard this crowd, it's just started to diet now. They're still packed in, but they're slowly now starting to move in. That crushing push through is starting to ease up.
5: Okay, I'm glad to hear it. Thank you, Kate. Kate Mead's our 774 ABC Melbourne station reporter. We did chat to Fed Square off air. They didn't want to come on the radio, but they've assured us there is a significant security and police presence. But those gates opening now at 9:30, that's 1 hour early. They're expected to open at 10:30. Kickoff is at midday. Just a reminder, of course, the Socceroos need to either win or get a draw with Paraguay to assure themselves of a run through to the next round. This format, a little bit different. Let's have a look at the weather before we talk about a bit of sport. Tom Anderson joins you on duty at the Bureau. Tom, what's today and what are we getting on the weekend?
7: Good morning, Raph. Yeah, so today we're going to have basically what we've got now is quite likely for the rest of the day. We do have this low cloud sitting overhead. It's going to lift a little bit. It might thin out a little bit as well, but it's likely to have pretty low overcast conditions for much of the day, keeping that maximum temperature low. So we're going for a top of 14 today for Melbourne. Wouldn't be too surprised if it doesn't quite get to 14 today. And then it is quite likely that'll settle in again overnight. So again, not too cold overnight, but it will be a cloudy day for today and tomorrow, keeping those minimum temperatures quite, those maximum temperatures, sorry, quite low. Then we do expect it to clear out a little bit on Sunday, keeping the winds light as well. So on Sunday, we're going to get up to a top of 17. We will see the sun at times, which should be good little change from probably what we're expecting the next 2 days. And then coming into early next week, we do have a system coming through that's currently over WA. It's pretty complex system, so we're not quite sure yet what kind of rainfall totals, when and where we'll get next week, but we are looking to see some showery activity return with some slightly warmer temperatures as well. So looking at a top of 17 basically from Sunday on through to the middle of next week for Melbourne.
5: Thank you. Tom Anderson there on duty at the Weather Bureau. It's 23 minutes to 10. You are listening to 774 with me, Raph Epstein. Walid Ali will actually be in the chair for the next few weeks. I'll be back after that. Let's get back to, before we talk about the Swans last night and Brisbane always managed to play well at the right time of year, don't they? We did chat to the Chief Commissioner of Police, though. And Darren's calling from Ashwood about that. What do you want to say, Darren?
8: Yeah, g'day, Raph. I was just saying to your producer that last night, travelling on CityLink, which I do regularly, it was about 9 p.m, doing 100 k's an hour, which is what the speed limit is at that point, and it's between sort of Essendon Airport and Brunswick Road exit, and this car passed me. It must have been doing at least 180.
5: Wow.
8: So, you know, you don't even see it in your rear vision mirror. If you're changing lanes, you know, you put your flicker indicator on, you have a look, it's on you, you know, like it's... But at the same time, I'm not sure about the Chief Commissioner's idea of having those cars blocking them. And because if you imagine that you've got that car doing 180 and then you've got two or three police cars following him, I mean, that's a recipe for disaster.
5: So your assumption there was, because they were going so fast, your assumption there was a stolen car?
8: Possibly, yeah. Possibly.
5: So what should they do then, Darren?
8: Well, I think maybe police presence. You know, if they had some patrol cars driving up and down that section of road, it tends to happen between Essendon Airport, Bell Street, Brunswick Road.
5: It's particularly straight though, isn't it? Essendon into the city, that bit's particularly straight. They can build up speed.
8: Well, they can, but it's also on that curve, you know, leading up to Bell Street. You know, so it's, I don't know. I just think if there's a little bit of police presence, maybe it might, you know.
5: Make the difference. Maybe, Darren, look, thank you for your call. My assumption is they wouldn't necessarily chase them at speed, but they would try to intercept them wherever they have to slow down. That's been the discussion in the past. But who knows? We'll see if we can find out how that will work. I guess we'll see how that will work. Because Mike Bush said that had happened before the end of the year. And Warwick's calling from Mount Martha. What do you want to mention, Warwick?
9: Oh, hi, Raph. Yeah, look, I'm a retired primary school principal. And in my time, I've worked with some incredibly challenging, damaged kids. And my experience was the harder you push them, the more punishments, the more suspensions, the harder these kids push back. My approach with these kids was to build relationships with them, spend time to get to know them, build trust. So when they did the wrong thing, and they still would, but when they did the wrong thing, because of that relationship and when they understood that they'd let you down, that was a starting point to build the next step of their journey to being a functional member of society. Now, I don't know how we translate that to the situation with young offenders.
5: Well, I think it happens. I just don't know that it happens enough. Those programs are there. The question is, there's two questions, isn't there, Warwick? Whether or not we do it enough and whether or not we do it with people, with the right people.
9: Yeah, and I mean, and look, I don't want to say, look, it's got to start in schools, but of course it has to.
5: Yeah.
9: I mean, we can't.

0: to throw everything at schools and say it's your problem, but a real understanding. But I mean, it's always an issue. I mean, a child punches another child. One family wants suspension or the child being kicked out of school, where that's not going to solve the problem, but you can understand them not being happy about their child being in a situation where violence been perpetrated against them. And it's, but it's, as I said, it can be one quality relationship with an adult.
1: And that's everything, isn't it, Warwick? That can be the game changer. Look, Warwick, thank you. Great to hear. It sounds like the voice of real experience. On the text, Megan texted this. You're in queue, Megan. Those against mandatory sentencing for out-of-control young people have no consideration for the ongoing trauma of the victims. I'm with Commissioner Bush. And someone else texted this. Far cheaper to implement a targeted, I guess this is what Warwick was talking about, far cheaper to implement targeted, evidence-based crime prevention programs for 1,200 known offenders rather than jailing them at some astronomical daily cost. Let's talk about the Swans and the Lions.
2: McRae's Magpies are on top of the AFL world.
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4: Could be a new A-League men's record.
5: That's a big hit. The crowd does not like that.
1: Poppy Penny's part of the ABC Sport team. Good morning, Poppy.
6: Morning, Raph.
1: And Nathan Burks is St Kilda legend and also part of the ABC Sport team. Good morning, Berkey.
7: Good morning, Poppy and Raph.
1: Okay, the scoreline last night at the Gabba, 19-12. The Lions defeat the Swans 19-12 to 12-11. Actually, Berkey, you've often said the Lions play rubbish at the start and then start playing well at the right time. How do you explain that result? How do they do that?
7: They played last night with a vigour and almost bordering on an anger that the best Lions teams play with. And various times throughout this year, I haven't actually seen that. They've just sort of been playing nice football and had some, up and down results and, good win here and all surprise loss there. When the Lions are playing well, they play with an attitude. And that goes right back to the Michael Voss, Chris Scott days. When they play with an attitude, they're very, very tough to beat. And last night, I saw that attitude come out again. They were nasty. They were sort of pushing and shoving. Nothing over the line, but they really brought that attitude and that sort of a little bit of edginess to their play. And when they do that, they seem to go up at a good 10, 15, 20% on their average games. And that's what they can bring coming into finals in important games.
1: Okay, Poppy, I'm going to ask you a very partisan question, right? Your team, the Dockers, top of the table. I think you're one game clear of the Swans, even despite their loss, and you are many games clear of the Lions. Who would the Dockers fear most right now, the Lions or the Swans?
6: Oh, Brisbane without a doubt. Berkey's right. This is the time of year that the Brisbane Lions put their foot down and they decide, right, we're ready to start playing footy now. And, it's almost like they treat the first half of the season like a bit of a warm-up and then they come out of the bye breathing fire. And that's kind of what we saw last night, even though, Chad Warner did everything he could to keep the Swans in it and keep them excited, but wasn't enough. I mean, the Lions look back to that Lions that you fear. And I think Brisbane have such a proven record in big games and in September, and the Swans don't in recent years. We've seen what's happened to them on grand final days in the last sort of 5 years or so. So I think all teams should fear Brisbane.
1: They should all. You mentioned Chad Warner, by the way. He kicked strong contender for goal of the year. What he did, I think, is he intercepted Lachie Neal's kick. Let's just have a listen to the way it rolled out on the ABC.
8: His kick is smothered brilliantly by Warner. Leapt with his left hand, tapped it to his own advantage. Two bounces to half forward, weaves around Gallup, has another bounce on 50, kicks a goal of the year contender, Chad Warner. Oh, love the chat at the Gabba. That was magnificent.
1: That was magnificent. I'm being mocked by Saints fans, I should mention, for even mentioning that the Swans haven't had good luck because they've had great luck. They just haven't made it there. If you're a Swans fan, I'd love to hear from you. 1300 222 774. Berkey, how should the Bloods supporters think about their team? Because they're fantastic. They've gotten so close so many times.

0: times. How should they think about their team?
1: Warily, to be totally honest. I'm of the opinion that the Swans were playing a brand of football at the start of the year. It was just this run and gun and handball and just so hard to stop when it's working really, really well. There's a couple of key players in that aren't playing at the moment, Papley and Gordon and a couple of others. I think my concern is that other teams have worked that out a little bit. And they've gone, okay, this is how the Swans play. Have they got a plan B if we take away plan A? And last night, the Lions, with their aggression, took away plan A. Didn't see a plan B. So if Swans, they're going to be thereabouts, but they're a big watch for me.
0: Poppy, you've had your ups and downs with your team. Any advice for Swans fans?
2: Stick fat. I think the Swans look good. And if they, like Berkey said, I think they've had a few key pieces missing. Gordon came back last night, 18 touches at 77% game time, kind of solid return. But like all you want from Errol Goulden is that he gets all the way through the game. And it looks like he has. He'll probably be a little bit sore tomorrow because he hasn't played footy for a long time. But he's so important to them. And if he can slot back in, he helps create perhaps a plan B for the Swans. But I do think teams will figure them out in the first half of this season, and they are going to need to go back to the well a little bit and find some other ways to get it done. But, you know, they got the ball inside 50. They only lost the inside 50 count by 6 last night. So, you know, conversion from the inside 50 to an actual score wasn't their finest skill last night. But I think the Swans are going to be okay, I think. Swans fans, Bloods can just stick fat, I reckon. They'll be all right. Okay.
1: And someone needs to explain to Brodie Grundy that the ruck rules have changed now.
0: Oh. Sledge. Let me throw this into the mix because I think Poppy's got a question about some of Berkey's super netball predictions. But just let me read this text from John. Swans have now been beaten easily by Brisbane, Geelong and Hawthorn. Is this three-way, decade-old monkey on the Swans' back just too much for them, both physically and psychologically, and too much for them to overcome anytime soon? So John is throwing that question out there if you're South Melbourne, Sydney. Berkey, I'm not quite sure which way this is going to go, but let's see. You made this prediction about the Super Netball finals last week, and then I'll let Poppy pick up. Let's have a listen.
3: Fixins win.
4: Okay.
3: Okay, straight through the grand final. The Mavs beat Perth. Then they beat Adelaide. So it's a all-Melbourne grand final. Vixens versus Mavs, all-Melbourne grand final, and the Vixens will win that. So record that. That'll happen.
0: Poppy?
2: So let me just tell you how it went. The Thunderbirds beat the Vixens. The Fever beat the Mavericks. And I believe that my retort to that last week was exactly what will happen. Thunderbirds straight through to the grand final. Vixens will play the Fever. And I think the Vixens will beat the Fever this weekend. And I said that last week. And I think the Thunderbirds will probably be too good in the grand final. But, Berkey, maybe just put your crystal ball away because I think it's broken, buddy.
1: Yeah, I'm still proud of myself for being bold.
2: I'm proud of myself for being right.
1: Oh, well, you can either good point. You can either be bold or right. I'm settling on being bold.
0: Okay. I'll get some bold predictions from you then, maybe. Tell me I'll find out as well very soon how bold we think the Socceroos coach might be with his selections. We'll get to that before 10. But Berkey, be bold. Tell me your most anticipated AFL game of the weekend and tell me who you think's going to win.
1: Yeah, amazingly, I'm going to say Freo and Gold Coast. Not because it's going to be an amazing game, but I expect Freo to win that one over there. But the repercussions potentially for the latter are enormous on this game. If Gold Coast lose, they could be passed by North Melbourne, Collingwood, Carlton and Giants. So four teams can potentially jump over the Gold Coast. They're sitting at ninth at the moment, but at the end of this round, it could be 13th or so and out of wildcard contention and five losses in a row. And then we're going to be turning our attention firmly on those people at the sunny end of Australia and looking at what they're doing. So, for ladder repercussions, this is an interesting one for me.
0: Okay, so we're all Dockers. Well, I'm a Dockers fan now, if that's the implication. Poppy, is Berkey right on his prediction, by the way? Do you expect the Dockers

0: Just to beat the Suns.
1: I hope this prediction's more accurate than his netball predictions, that's for sure. Yeah, I think that probably Frio at home, they haven't travelled for, I think this game will give, it's about a month that they've spent in Perth, and I think that's definitely helpful. The interesting sort of wrinkle is that Sean Darcy comes back in and Mason Cox goes out. Obviously, Sean Darcy's been injured for a little while. Mason Cox has been holding that second ruck role. So I'll be interested to see how that impacts Luke Jackson's game. He's been Fremantle's best player, or I think most important player by far and away for the last few weeks in particular. So it'll be interesting to see how that impacts his game. If at all, it might not. Darcy might slot back in and everything's fine, but I think that will be interesting. But I do think that Frio will win. And if they do win, the latter implications at the other end mean that they, with the Swans loss, they go two games clear on top of the table, which later in the year when it comes to travelling in finals and that sort of thing, that becomes really important because it's a long flight from Perth to pretty much anywhere.
0: The AFL are persisting with this crazy bye system. It's driving me a bit nuts, to be honest, to say not have the Cats and the Dogs playing this week. But Poppy, what's the game you're most interested in watching over the weekend, and what's your tip for it?
1: I think this is probably a surprise game of the round, but it's the showdown. There's a showdown on Saturday night, and I just think no matter where these two teams are on the ladder, this is always a brilliant game of footy. We saw the showdown earlier in the year was decided with sort of two kicks in the last minute the lead was changing, and I think Adelaide Oval is always absolutely rocking. The hill will be, you know, packed to the rafters. I love the showdown. I think the Crows probably get it done. Port have had some big injuries and last weekend was not great, losing Radaglia and McKinlay. Radaglia is going to be a big one because Adelaide's got a forward line full of big boppers who,
0: That was a really nasty injury, wasn't it?
1: Yeah, it was pretty gruesome, and I don't think we should think about it at this time of the morning. Too many people might still be eating their breakfast, and I think probably, yeah, it looked pretty bad for him. And so I think that's going to be long-term, and that's going to be costly for Port. And the Crows lose Millerer, and he's been great this year, so that is going to be a loss, but I think they probably get it done. Jordan Dawson is still, we talked about him last week, I think he is still the man. And if he can play like he has been, and I think showdowns bring out something crazy in Adelaide footballers, they all seem to lift. So I'm looking forward to the showdown on Saturday night.
0: Berkey, I'm going to impose a tip on you. Will Carlton be undefeated for the seventh week in a row, and will they win their sixth game against the Eagles Saturday afternoon at Docklands?
2: Amazingly, they will.
0: Amazing.
2: There you go.
0: There you go.
2: There you go. Who would have thought? And look, I'm actually interested in Carlton at the moment because this is a fun ride. Yeah, let's see how much they can do. I think they've got Richmond or Essendon the week after, and there's potentially there for seven. Now you've got to start saying 8 weeks undefeated. That's got to end. You've just got to go by games. So, but I actually think Carlton will come out and win this one. And trying to look at what's changed, what are they doing? And well, I think they've just got a really good balance between attack. They're defending very, very simply and fiercely, not doing anything special, but they're allowing their players to use their skills and talents and playing some impressive football to watch. So I'm going to go wash my mouth out with soap, but I think Carlton will win.
0: Thank you. Thanks to both of you. Appreciate your time.
2: Thanks, Matt.
0: Nathan Burke there and Poppy Penny. Carlton's playing with freedom. They're playing with joy. Will we get the same with the Socceroos playing against Paraguay? We'll preview that with Ned Hall from ABC Sport in just a moment.
3: Bob and Rochelle.
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0: Day. It
4: 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So we organised a flash mob.
5: 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What? They've posted it. 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
0: Ned Hall, as I mentioned, from ABC Sport. Ned, what should I look out for in 2 hours' time?
8: She's looking out for what team the Socceroos actually name and line up, what team Tony Popovich puts out there. We won't see that for about another hour and a half or so before we actually know what the team is to play against the Paraguay side. A draw is good enough for Australia to go through. A draw is probably also good enough for Paraguay to go through. So it's which team wants to commit most to the match to see if they want to play some attacking football. Paraguay are a fairly defence-minded side anyway through qualification. I think they scored 14 goals in 18 games, didn't score in half their matches that they went through in qualification, and I think had 38% possession on average in those matches. Right. So they're a counter-attacking team as well.

0: Do teams play for draws?
1: Not usually, but I think the best example I've seen so far in this tournament was Ghana against England. They sat back and defended all the way through, had a couple of half chances to get on the breakaway, but they were very happy to sit back and defend and trust themselves in defence. It's what Paraguay did against Turkey in their last match as well, and they got a player sent off and they still hung on to that 1-0 win.
0: Who's going to win?
1: I honestly think it's going to be a draw. I'd lock in it being a draw, only because neither side needs to overcommit. And I think we'll find that both sides will probably not want to take too many risks, too many chances. A draw for the Socceroos, they definitely finish second. They don't play then again till next Saturday morning, and they'll play a weaker opponent. If they come third, it's likely to be Germany on Tuesday morning. So fewer recovery days, tougher opponent.
0: So a lot of incentive.
1: A lot of incentive to pick up a point.
0: We're actually joined by someone who's just got to the San Francisco Bay Area Stadium. Danielle Backer Irvine's the mum of the vice captain, Jackson Irvine. Danielle, thanks for joining us.
2: Thanks, Raph, for having me.
0: How are you feeling?
2: Anxious as all get out, but, you know, I'm here and I'm supporting him and the team, and, yeah, it's really nerve-wracking.
1: Do you have any indication yet whether Jackson might be in the run-on side today? I'm just curious to know what it's like as a parent on the outside. You don't get this information.
2: I can't give any of that out, you know that, but I do appreciate you asking.
0: Do you know? You don't have to tell us. Do you know?
2: No.
0: Okay. What's it like there? What's the vibe at the stadium?
2: It's empty at the moment. We've been at all three games, obviously, and the stadiums have all been chock-a-block. But there is a sea of green and gold outside, all itching to get in. Lots of Paraguayan fans too.
1: Have you got the whole family over there? Because I'm sure I remember one of your other sons was cycling in Russia as well.
2: I don't have a son. I don't have another son, but I do have a nephew that cycled Russia to Qatar. Melbourne to Russia,
1: yeah.
2: And then he also cycled to Qatar. Yeah.
1: So they're all there as well. The extended family.
2: No, just my husband and I and some extended family from the UK.
0: So what's the journey been like for you? Like you go in and out of the towns, you go in and out of the stadiums. What's it been like for you?
2: Really different, Raph, to what it has been in like our previous tournaments because obviously the stadiums are so far apart and, you know, America not being traditionally a big football country. So we're not really getting the vibe from, like say, for example, in other tournaments, you get the vibe from all the other teams, like particularly the Dutch and the Argentinians and the Brazilians. So it's a little bit different. But also, I have never seen such a huge Australian support in any of the tournaments we've been to, and we've been to five. So,
0: Look, that's fantastic. Good luck to you. Good luck to Jackson, no matter what happens and whether or not he's selected. Thanks for joining us.
2: Thank you so much. Raph, can I say something else?
0: Please.
2: No, lost you.
0: No, we're
2: please.
0: Here.
2: I really want to give a shout-out to Sacred Heart Mission Women's House. They're all listening, and it's where I work, and they're the most beautiful, wonderful people. And Yarra Sparkles.
0: What's Yarra Sparkles?
2: Yarra Sparkles is Yarra Primary School, and they have started fundraising for some really beautiful causes, and they made bracelets for the Socceroos, and I gave them all to them.
0: Oh, fantastic. Look, thank you for joining us.
2: Yeah. Thanks, Raph. See you.
0: Danielle Backer Irvine. So that's the Yarra Sparkles at Yarra Primary, and that's the Sacred Heart Mission Women's House. Ned, 20 seconds. Who's your number one team to watch other than Australia?
1: I think France are the most exciting. France plays Norway tomorrow morning. That's going to be an absolute cracker. Both two informed sides to see who tops that group. Haaland against Mbappe, absolutely top quality viewing.
0: That's the 5 a.m. one, isn't it?
1: It is very early, but yeah.
0: It's okay. We're
1: getting
0: up there. Thank you, Ned.
1: Cheers, Ralph.
0: Ned Hall there from ABC Sport. Look, after the news, we're going to wrap up the news of the week. There have been assault allegations. There have been defections to One Nation. That's just Victorian politics. Give me a...
3: ABC News with Mira McDonald. Good morning. Victoria's Liberal leader has declined to say whether her party will launch its own investigation into Liberal MP Maura Deeming's allegation that Matthew Guy assaulted her. Police have closed the investigation into the matter, saying no offence was detected. Mr. Guy denies the allegation and is considering legal advice to pursue defamation action against Mrs. Deeming. Opposition leader Jess Wilson says she wants to give Mr. Guy the chance to respond before making further comment.
4: Now's the opportunity for Matthew to have to respond to this, and he's going to do so later this morning. I think it's only